0: Finale, the Mariners 5-1, bottom of the fourth. Yankees and Tigers are tied at 2, top of the sixth. I'm Monty Bolaños.
1: One guy is happily divorced. One guy is happily married. One guy gets called daddy by his three beautiful daughters. One guy gets called daddy after a credit card approval. One guy won a state high school basketball championship. One guy only covered a state high school basketball championship. One guy does voiceovers for fast food chains. One guy only eats fast food. Does this seem weird to anybody else?
2: Hey, I heard that.
1: 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Here's Calvin Washington.
3: Fox Sports Radio, it is the Odd Couple. Rob G's in for Rob Parker on his Worship Wednesday. Great first hour. By the way, check out the podcast. If you didn't get a chance to hear it, you
4: can
3: hear
4: it.
3: Rob G, Alex, one of y'all will get it up.
5: I'm here too.
3: That's right. Alex,
6: yeah, where was
3: here.
6: That in the intro?
3: Yeah, where was that?
5: I don't know. I don't make it.
3: Oh, yeah, you don't make it. Well, I thought you was always on the ones and twos. Coming up. We got to discuss, one's got to go, which I told you, Alex, I think you're going to enjoy that one. Don't forget, even next hour, we're going to have Last Call, plus, I believe, a disgruntled superstar in the NBA. His team is trying to convince him that it's all good. I don't think it will be. Talking about Jaylen Brown, we'll get into that next hour as well. And again, YouTube, we're on now, streaming live. You can see us on the YouTube. Just search Odd Couple FSR. Like, share, comment away. We'll read a few comments throughout the show as well. Rob G will handle get that right now. So hit us up, multiple ways to do so. Let's get to this, Rob G. Julius, Rob brought this up yesterday. Who do we have? I can't remember. Maybe it was Antonio Danza. I can't remember. Maybe I think it was with Ephraim. And I said, when I saw the Julius Randle trade, before Giannis news, I was like, oh, shoot. Is Giannis about like completely throw a curveball? We thought, oh, it was going to be either Miami or it was going to be Boston and land in Minnesota? Because that was when I was like, oh, that would be crazy. That fits with Ant-Man. That will give Ant-Man what he's been looking for that Julius Randle couldn't offer him. But ended up, of course, he ends up in Miami. And Julius Randle essentially was just a money dump. And he's no longer there. They got some talent. We know they signed Ayo Dosunmu. Did I say it right?
6: Ayo Dosunmu.
3: Him too.
6: his brother.
3: Big money. Big, what did I go? 114. That's just what I keep telling you about. We were talking about earlier. Just get to the league. Get to the league. Play well. The money will come. My goodness. But there's still some holes in that team. And you don't look at them. You see a team that they can beat San Antonio. They can beat OKC, right? You fit them right in that mix of Denver, them, obviously, right there, obviously, like that second tier in the West. And the conversation becomes, is Anthony Edwards going to be the guy that sticks around, pushes through, or is he going to be the next guy to start doing what Anthony Davis did when he was with New Orleans, what, of course, Giannis did with years later, in that, hey, man, I gave him my best, get me out of here. Is that Ant Edwards to you? Are we in a position where if they don't fix this thing right near in the near future, he's out?
6: Absolutely. And I preface this by saying I'm not the only one who thinks that. Brian Windhorst, ESPN NBA insider, said on his latest episode of the Hoop Collector podcast, quote, "My question is, what's Ant Edwards thinking? If you were to say who's next after Giannis, we all would have said Ant. And then that Randle trade happened at the exact same time as the Giannis trade. And it's fascinating." He continues, "Ant has been really frustrated since the Cat trade just about how he gets double teamed. They have to do something this offseason about addressing the Ant double team situation, especially knowing that you may not have Dante DiVincenzo." So what Brian Windhorst is saying is not that he's unhappy in Minnesota, not that he doesn't like the market space, not that he wishes that he lived on one of the coastal cities. Like, that's usually what people say when you have a disgruntled superstar. AD just wants to be in LA, right? Carmelo Anthony was tired of the Mile High City. He wanted to go to New York, right? What he is saying is that, no, Anthony Edwards wants to win. And Anthony Edwards is frustrated because the decisions that the Minnesota front office has made over the last few seasons have not panned out. Say what you want about them making the Western Conference final 2 years in a row. They made the Western Finals. They dumped Karl-Anthony Towns. They make the Western Conference Finals.

0: finals again. 2 years later, they dumped Julius Randle. So if you are Anthony Edwards and you are seeing guys who I believe he thinks he's better than, I believe that he thinks he's the best player in the league. I believe that when he sees SGA getting all these commercials and Luka Doncic being talked about as a second coming in Los Angeles and Jokic and Giannis is, hey, these are the guys, they're the face of the league, Victor Wembanyama. I bet you, in his opinion, I'm better than all of those dudes. And the only reason I can't show that is because I'm getting double teamed every possession because I don't have a secondary guy I can give the ball to that's going to alleviate this pressure. And so when it comes to Anthony Edwards, and I'm not a reporter, I'm not Rob Parker, I'm saying I'm a reporter, I've been doing it since 1987. But I do know people, just like you know people. We all talk to people casually in informal settings, formal settings, Super Bowl, hotel room, bar, whatever. And a couple of years ago, at one of the Super Bowls that we were all at, I spoke to somebody close to Anthony Edwards. Very casually. I wasn't trying to press him for information. We were just talking. And we asked him, do you believe that Ant's going to win an NBA championship? Because his trajectory at that time looked like he was going to be the next superstar, which he still is, right? And that person told me, absolutely. I just don't think it's going to be in Minnesota. And I think you are seeing that. That was 2 years ago. He had a lot of success in the last 2 years since then. But I think you're seeing it play out. Minnesota and their ownership group, you know, shout out to A-Rod and all those guys. They famously bought the team at an extreme discount on a layaway plan because they could not realistically afford what a average NBA team was going for. It was a big litigation. I don't know if you recall. They were trying to argue over the price because the price they agreed to had gone up. The price they agreed to was nowhere close to what the valuation of the team was some years later. I don't think that the Minnesota Timberwolves and their infrastructure is set up to allow Anthony Edwards to reach the pinnacle of what his talent suggests. And that's why I agree with the NBA GMs. I agree with Brian Windhorst that maybe not this year, maybe a year from now or 2 years from now, but Anthony Edwards is going to be the next superstar to demand a trade.
1: Here's why I would tell you to pump the brakes a little bit. Not a full anti-lock brake, but just a couple of good pumps. And anybody in the Midwest, East Coast knows what I'm talking about. Just a couple of good pumps. Just a couple of pumps and a bumps. That's all I'm saying, Alex. So on the surface, I get what you're saying. But here's why I think I would tell you to pump those brakes. When you look at some of the guys you're referencing that have won and they're becoming talk of the town and Edwards is like, man, what about me? If you start to look at when guys typically win, Jordan was 28 when he won finally. Nikola Jokic, 28. Giannis, 26. Jaylen Brown, 27. SGA, 26. Where I'm going with this is, and Edwards is, you're about right where it happens. This next few years for you, you know, anywhere between 25-6-ish to 29-ish, you're right in that range of when guys typically, you know, you got to go through those first few years. GM has to find the right match with you that fits. It takes some time, right? Shaq took some time. I think he was probably my guest doing the math. He was 2000. He was 98, probably be like 29-ish, something like that, 30.
0: He was swept five times before he won a championship.
1: Right? And so where I'm going with this is, Ant, you are good to great. I love everything you bring to the game. But this is what happens with the game. You got to figure some things out. And to be honest, you have had more success than a lot of guys typically. You've been to the Western Conference Finals. In fact, some of it, even on you, and you've admitted, I could have played better. You could have swung the ball some more. He gets locked in and focused, and maybe that is. I feel like I'm double teaming. Nobody, I got to do it. And I can understand that because Julius Randle let you down. So you know what I'm doing as an ownership group? Me and A-Rod and the crew? We're trying to bring some back. They brought Kevin Garnett back, right? They brought KG back. If you don't know, they had he wasn't in good graces with the organization. They've had a falling out. They're trying to build something new. And you know what? I agree. Julius Randle gave you 12 points against the Spurs that series.
0: 34% shooting.
1: 34% shooting. You know what I'm doing? He's gone. And we didn't even bring back a bad guy. No, we just got basically some money. Free money now that we can spend to get you guys. Ayo was the opposite. He was balling. So we signed him. Another ball creator, another guy who can go get his own shot. So if Ant Edwards pump your

0: breaks. Because Jaden McDaniels is just now getting into, you know how much I
1: like
0: him.
1: Jaden McDaniels.
0: You know I talked to you.
1: You've been on that train forever.
0: Jaden McDaniels is just now getting in his bag, and not just defensively. As a Pistons fan, I look at Asur Thompson, I'm like, man, that if that can be where you can go get me 30 against Denver and win games for us.
1: Not every night, but down, once in a while.
0: Exactly. Yeah. But if you're averaging 18 and you're the best defender on the floor every night, give me that. And so I'm saying you're slowly building, and you got Jaden McDaniels, yourself, Nas, Rudy Gobert does exactly what he's supposed to do. None of my, we only need you to do what you do, Rudy. You did that against Joker. And then you got Ayo, say his last name for me.
1: Dosunmu.
0: Ayo Dosunmu. You got some pieces. So my whole point is I'm okay with superstars putting a little pressure on them. What did I say about when you got an agent? If you're somebody bubbling in the business and you're trying to move forward and you're on TV, you're on radio, you're doing things, you got, hey, press your agent some. All right, what's up? Who'd you call? You send my stuff out? What we doing? We got any meetings? What's up? So I don't mind star players going, hey, where we at? We making trade. You know, what's going? I'm ready. I'm locked in. You know what I'm doing this summer, right? I'm working on my post game. Hey, I'm working on swinging the ball and not turning it over so much. But I think they're trying to do what's right by him. And when you look at kind of, again, if you're Denver, for years it was maybe Jamal Murray ain't the guy for Joker. And they finally get it done, right?
1: Yep.
0: Oh, man, Giannis just done that. All right, Chris Middleton goes, and then, I mean, they're good, but and then they finally get Drew Holiday. He's that piece. The NBA is more open now than ever. Because ain't no Shaq and Kobe where you like, hey, we know they going to the finals. Ain't no Clay, KD, and Steph where you're like, oh, they're going to the finals. You get what I mean? There's no LeBron in the East where it's a given he's going to finals. Just pick the team. Cleveland, Miami. My point is, Ant has had a lot of success in that team. They get to the Western Conference Finals. They beat teams you kind of thought they wouldn't beat. Just the year they beat Denver while he was out.
1: Yep.
0: Come on, man.
1: That is your, like, Rob's Lions missing the playoffs.
0: I am. I do hang on that.
1: Yeah, like.
0: Well, you know why.
1: Because you don't like Joker. It's a little racist, but it's okay.
0: I don't like
2: racist
0: where people try to put him. Oh, he might be looking at top 10. Bruh. He has two centers he has to worry about every night in the whole NBA year. And Embiid don't even make up. He don't even play. So that's one less. AD don't even play. So the two guys he really got to worry about don't even play.
1: Wemby?
0: Now. Okay. Yes, I'll give you that. I'll give you Wemby.
1: But before that,
0: yeah. He ain't really have to do that. And then, for a guy who has three MVPs, everybody should have been four. Okay, well, four, and you can't routinely be in the Western Conference Finals? Mm-hmm. Is that my crazy for expecting that?
1: No.
0: Because the other guys like that, Rob G, are routinely in the finals.
1: They stay in the finals.
0: LeBron went to the finals 10, 11 times. Steph Curry, 6, 7, 8, however many times. Kobe, he only had one MVP. Mm-hmm. So my point is the guys who have Larry Bird, Magic, these guys.
1: Tim Duncan.
0: Yeah, they guys with multiple all the MVPs, they stayed in the finals or at least a threat for it. He ain't even a threat. That's my point with Joker. Anyway, so I digress. If I'm Ant, put the pressure on the organization. You should be demanding. You're playing your all. You're giving it your best. You're one of the best players in the league. But also know you guys are kind of right in the mix. You got a couple of three or four pieces you can lean on, and you might be a piece away. And the NBA is out now. 8 champions, different champions in a row. If I'm Ant, I'm
1: which
0: looking.
1: We both hate.
0: Yeah, I do. I hate that. But if I'm Ant, I'm looking at why not us? Why not us next year? You know what I mean? This. Let's see a free agent signing. Pick up another piece or two. Why not? And if I lock in, by the way, and get better myself. Don't think he doesn't have to get better.
1: Oh, he definitely does.
0: He's got to make better shot selections. He's got to figure out when to no shoot the three, when to get in there. He's got to become a much better passer.
1: Yeah, he's got to figure out how to handle a double team, which is what he's so upset about. Yeah.
0: Dude, he holds the ball way too long. You know who else had to do that time to time? Jalen Brunson. Mm-hmm. Kind of, you know, because your point is, I know it's coming, but if I can do this, sometimes you got to just swing that thing and let somebody else cook tonight. So, yeah, I think Minnesota has been right around the mix. You know what it reminds me of? The West Coast version of the Celtics. Remember, they just kept being around Eastern Conference, hanging out, you know, and you're like, man, they're right around there. And then finally they get there. And they lost to the Warriors, but they got there. And then, of course, they re-up and they come back and they win it a couple years later. I think it's like that, where you just keep sticking around, hanging around. Obviously, I think Joker starts to decline a little bit, just off age, and maybe Jamal Murray moves. And then you're right there where We're a guy away, a great series away from beating OKC or beating the Spurs, and now you're sitting in the finals at 27, 28 years old.

0: I agree with what you're saying, but I'm glad you brought up the Boston Celtics, because if that's going to be the model where you're saying, hey, if we're just in the mix, eventually we're going to kick the door down because we believe Anthony Edwards is that good. The difference between what Boston did and what Minnesota is currently doing is that when they pivoted from the Marcus Smarts, right? When they pivoted from
1: Kyrie,
0: whoever, right? They didn't lose them for nothing. You basically, in 2 years, you turned an all-NBA big man, arguably the greatest shooting big man in NBA history, either him or Dirk, Karl Anthony Towns. You turned him.
1: I love Karl, but don't put him on Dirk level.
0: Percentages-wise, okay. Right? Just like Rui Hachimura, the greatest three-point shooter in playoff
1: history. Don't come on the show analytically.
0: We love stats. That's why you hate Joker, because you don't like numbers.
1: Now, you're right. Rudy Gobert. I like Joker a lot, but right. Come on now, Joker. I should have the right to be more demanding.
0: That's fair.
1: All I'm saying.
0: Totally fair. But that's the thing is, when they made those pivots away from established players, they did it by replacing them, maybe not with someone better, but just somebody different. They never lost them for nothing. I guess maybe the Kyrie thing is a bad example because he left the free agency. But they were prepared for that coming in. I think they knew right away when he said, I'll stay as long as you'll have me. They're like, oh, yeah, he's probably gone.
1: Yeah.
0: So what you have to do if you are Minnesota, and again, you had Karl Anthony Towns, all-NBA big man. You say it's not going to work. We don't think financially. That's the reason they did it was financially. It wasn't because of production. We got to get rid of him, get less expensive at that position, get some more depth. Bring in DiVincenzo, bring in Randle. DiVincenzo gets hurt, nothing to do about that. Bring in Julius Randle, and now you're dumping him to move back 5 slots in the draft. A salary dump. So you can open up the $15 million mid-level. Julius Randle's not a great player by any stretch of the imagination, but he's a hell of a lot better than a salary dump.
1: Is he?
0: How is he not?
1: Did you see him in the playoffs?
0: I did. There's a lot of guys who didn't play well in the playoffs. SGA didn't play well in the playoffs.
1: Don't do that. He didn't play well for where his level is.
0: Mikal Bridges didn't play well in the playoffs.
1: I agree. But Julius Randle can't not play well, and he's supposed to be my second best player.
0: Fair.
1: And he can't play that poorly. You can be a little off.
0: Sure.
1: Shoot, Jalen Brunson was inefficient the first couple of games.
0: Sure.
1: Then he got it going. Julius looked unplayable. And so I'd rather go out there and find a Trey Murphy 2 years ago.
0: So then why did they do that?
1: You could have
0: trained him for draft picks?
1: But now I have some money to go do that, to go get somebody. Maybe they were on the phone with Austin Reeves. I'm just, you know, throwing. Right. Maybe they're out here trying to get some of these guys that are available. Herb Jones, who's become a good, who knew he could shoot three? I'm like, what the heck? That's an ugly left hand. Oh, and there's some guys out there that are available. Maybe you go get a Rui. And Rui, yeah, his ceiling wasn't a Julius Randle ceiling, but maybe he's the consistency I needed. You get what I mean?
0: Mm-hmm.
1: Like, at least I know what I'm getting from him. Whereas Julius, the up and down and not showing up. So I think, dude, and you just kept Io. So I'm just saying, they knew they had to get some money for him because they throw him 100-something million. And then you got enough to go get another piece or two. And I'm just saying, if you look at what we have witnessed with the Thunder, with the Knicks, with the Spurs, and they didn't win it, but just around in the mix, it ain't always having these heavy, big-name, top-name guys.
0: No.
1: Karl Anthony Towns, to me, is more performative by name than really the what he brings at times. You get what I mean? It's just the name is bigger than the production.
0: Sure.
1: If I'd have told you they'd win a game in the finals and he had 2 points, you'd say I'm crazy.
0: Hey, shout out Chris Bosh. Chris Bosh did that too.
1: He did do that. But so what I'm saying is Minnesota can start to put a bunch of guys like the Spurs. They got Wemby, but then they got a bunch of guys, right? Thunder, SGA, but then they got a bunch of guys. And all I'm saying is that's what the model is now. So I might not have bring back a sexy name that you would have wanted for Julius Randle, but I got two other dudes, a champagne type of a sale type.
0: Then why did they get two other dudes?
1: You know what I'm saying? With the money I have now.
0: $15 million, you're going to get two other dudes?
1: Let me go sign these dudes real
0: quick.
1: Let me go sign them real quick.
0: We know a guy.
1: Yeah. All right, 877-99 on Fox. Let's take a couple calls, Rob G. Cover your ears. We're going to take a couple calls. I know you hate it. You think Ant-Man's the type of guy to stick around? Has he got a little Damian Lillard in him? Or ride it out for a long time? Even though... former Timberwolf, KG, a lot of people felt like he should have left 3-4 years earlier than he did.
0: And then he left, and what happened?
1: And then they got beefed out for years.
0: I'm a future Laker Anthony Edwards?
1: Yeah. We'll see. Or is he one to get out of there? 877-99 on Fox. Let's take a couple calls on that. It is the Odd Couple. Rob G in for Rob on this Worship Wednesday. Stick with your boys, Fox Sports Radio. Before we dip, though, I got to tell you about, of course,

0: Fauci, and let's talk about what we've been watching. Got them on all the TVs here, and even Lexi been breaking it down to you. That is the world's biggest soccer tournament and has arrived, and you can trade the entire tournament on Kalshi. 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
1: Nathan has taught me to embrace the moment. Age-wise, I mean, I'm in my late 60s. I'm old enough to be his grandfather. Will he be embarrassed to acknowledge me as his dad? I think the most important thing we can do is let them know that they're safe, that they're valued and cared for and loved, and that they're important.
2: I knew I wanted to be adopted by him because of how he taught me to be the person who I am today. And it's coming from a dad that didn't expect to become a dad. And I feel very proud to be his son.
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One's Gotta Go coming up in a little bit. 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We're up against it. Monty, we'll go to you now.

0: come back and we'll talk about a little, what do you want to call it? A little awkward on-air beef, maybe?
1: A little kerfuffle?
0: That folks saw at the draft as we're, of course, now in the day two.
2: All right, well, I'm not going to tell you anything about the draft. I'll start with the World Cup, because there's a lot going on.
0: It is.
2: There's a lot going on. Okay, Brazil defeated Scotland 3-0 to win Group C. Crazy that Brazil has topped their group in every edition of the World Cup since 1982.
0: So you're dominance. Telling me they're good.
2: Dominance is what I'm saying. Also out of Group C, Morocco beat Haiti 4-2. They're headed to the knockout stage. They're going to face the winner of Group F. That's what's going on with that. Earlier today at the World Cup, Bosnia-Herzegovina defeated Qatar 3-1 to finish third place in Group B, and it's a strong chance that they're going to be one of those eight third place teams that advances to the knockout stage. Their opponent likely going to be the U.S. Switzerland, also out of Group B, topped Canada 2-1 to win the group. So Canada finished second in the group. They're going to play a second place team from Group A Sunday in L.A. in the round of 32. If Canada would have been able to win, they would have been able to stay home for the knockout stage. So that's what they lost in losing today. Train to push past the pain, not athletes, just people trafficked every day right here in the United States. Sometimes by someone they trusted. During the World Cup, help us break the silence. 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And two more matches, Czechia, Mexico. That's going to start in about 30 minutes on Fox TV on FS1. Also in about 30 minutes, South Africa and South Korea. A little NFL news for you guys. Jaguars and tight end Brendan Strange, they agreed to a 3-year, $48 million extension with $25 million guaranteed. But your boy Brandon Ayuk is still talking on Instagram and social media.
0: Oh boy.
2: And I went to see it to confirm it myself. He put it on his Instagram stories. He put a lot of stuff, but his last video said, you know, if I'm capping, if 49ers cut me now, tomorrow I sign with the Commanders. So he keeps pushing the Washington Commanders.
1: So they ain't going to cut him?
2: I don't think so. Yeah. Like, but that's literally what he said. If they cut me, I sign tomorrow. So that is what Brandon Ayuk is doing. Baseball scores. Yankees now lead the Tigers. Jason Dominguez with a 2-run shot. They're up 4-2, bottom of the 7th inning in Detroit. Rays over the Royals at home, 5-2, bottom of the 6th inning. Pirates still lead the Mariners, 5-1, top of the 7th inning. Nationals losing at home to the Phillies, 3-2, bottom of the 6th. Astros, Blue Jays tied at 1, bottom of the 5th. Cubs and Mets are now tied at 4. This is game 2 of their doubleheader. It's top of the 5th there. All Brewers against the Reds, 3-0, top of the 5th. Twins were on top of the Dodgers, but LA has taken the lead back. It's 4-3, top of the 3rd inning. Cardinals over the Diamondbacks, 1-0, bottom of the 3rd.
0: World Cup fever
2: in baseball. Back to you,
0: Monty. Thank you. Jess. Odd Couple, Kelvin Washington, Rob G.
1: Real quick, Wednesday. Can I just say what up? This? I was watching the YouTube live during Monty's award-winning update.
0: Oh, okay. That was, why would you do that?
1: I was watching the watcher count.
2: Stop.
1: Right? Because it's instant.
0: Yeah.
1: Can I just, I'm admit this, Monty, cover your ears. When I saw like 7 people dip off all at once, I was like, yeah. Like I felt good about it, okay. Right? Because I want to know that we get people tune in for the content.
0: Yeah.
1: And then I saw 13 people take their place. I was like, oh.
0: No, they only dipped out to tell their friends.
1: Yeah.
0: Yo, she owned. That's all it was.
1: But yeah, the numbers are up.
0: No, that of course. Yeah. Monty knows that and we appreciate it, Monty. Listen, and you know what too, Monty? Let's keep it. Can we keep it a buck?
2: Yeah, let's keep it a buck.
0: Everybody likes a little flattery now.
2: Yeah,
0: then, right?
2: Of course. Who
0: feels
2: doesn't?
0: Feels good
2: to be wanted.
0: Yeah.
2: Yeah.
0: Oh, well, you might be wanted.
1: Monty, is it true that you only wash your hair on days you're going to be on YouTube?
2: No, but I tend to wash it on Wednesdays because I play volleyball Tuesday nights.
1: Ah.
2: So
1: that's convenient.
2: It is for you.
1: Yeah, it is.
2: It is.
0: It is.
2: It is. It's very, yeah, it's because I get sweaty playing volleyball, so I wash it the next day. Yeah.
0: Well,
1: she said sweaty and they added 3 more washes.
0: Yeah,
1: right
0: there
1: now.
0: They go.
1: Look at that.
0: Thank you for volleyball.
3: Stay tuned. We're going to sell game used jerseys.
1: Game used. GetRob.com.
3: Get Rob.
0: The best part about it is she would get, all jokes aside, that
1: she would get
0: paid. Shirt you have on.
1: Yeah.
0: We talked about this that time we were joking about it. I genuinely think you'd get like high trip, like 500, 300, 400, 500.
2: For a sweaty shirt?
0: Yeah.
2: For a game used.
1: Odd Couple Fox Sports Radio t-shirt.
2: I need an Odd Couple shirt then.
0: I just think there's a Trucker Don. Shout out to you, Trucker Don.
1: Maybe not him specifically, but someone like that. Yeah.
0: Not specifically.
1: Maybe.
0: Who would just be like, daggone it.
2: Why not?
0: You think I'm wrong?
1: No, you're not wrong.
0: All right, as long as you think I'm not wrong. Well, Monty, thank you so much.
2: Bye.
0: All right, let's get to this. We have sound. Richard Jefferson, who was on the panel and one of the analysts for the draft last night, who's been doing his thing, kind of a rising star.
1: Yes.

0: we will, within the ESPN ranks and just that world. I mean, he got to call the finals.
1: He did.
0: Yeah, him and Tim Legs with, of course, Mike Green. Took a couple of little jabs at Jay Williams, and I don't know if it was friendly jabs, real jabs, or if Jay Williams found it to be funny. Listen to this.
2: Hey, why such a big ovation for you? Was there something?
3: That was loud.
4: Chicago, I don't know. Well, you know, most of the people that went to Duke are from New Jersey, New York, so.
5: Well, they also didn't see the future coming, so they were cheering kind of preempt. Sorry, I apologize.
6: Wow. Hey, listen.
5: That, wow.
6: The guy was a unbelievable talent. You know,
5: he was okay in college. He was okay. He was okay.
6: And his career trajectory would have been a lot different if he didn't like motorcycles. Yes, that's on record. I wrote a book about it. Yes. I try to beat everybody to the punch.
5: Yeah. I guess everybody that goes to Duke isn't that smart.
1: Wait, he wrote a book about it. I'm agreeing with him.
6: No, if you can't be that smart, if you write a book. But anyway.
0: Ouch. All right, so Monty, Alex, you're in on this. Okay. For those who don't know, because we can't assume everybody knows, there's some people a little younger. Jay Williams was elite in college. One of my all-time favorite college players. He used to come in about 2-3 years or just dominate Michigan whenever they were playing. He ends up being the number two pick. You know, was playing all right. Not quite as what you thought he would be early on. And then, boom, gets into a motorcycle accident. Tries to come back. It's just never the same. And then his career's over. So there's the context for those who don't know. The question for the four of us is, when is a joke a joke? Does it matter who jokes? Is it matter when? Like, meaning, yeah, even you can do it, but not right now. Like, so anybody want to jump in? Alex, you were making a lot of faces. That was just cool. And by the way, real quick, Rob G, Jay Williams did respond. What did he say?
1: He did respond. He did an interview with Front Office Sports. He said there is, quote, no real tension on set, but it was, quote, awkward.
0: Who wants to jump in on this?
7: Yeah, I don't believe that.
0: Wait, what part?
7: The whole part he just read. There was definitely tension. You can hear it in the voice.
1: Oh, the video's even worse.
7: Oh, yeah. Like, there's tension. They didn't like it. He short jabbed him. He didn't feel appreciated from it. He didn't like the rebuttal. And then he didn't also play with it really well. It was very awkward. And it just sounds like you tried to make a joke with somebody you don't know personally. And then it got even more personal because you tried to make it funny when they didn't think it's funny. It's like, I don't think people really get this. Satire is a hard thing to really understand. Texting in like sarcasm is never translated right.
0: That is a great point.
7: So like on air, when you're with somebody like that, I mean, at a draft show, it's not a podcast, my guy. Like, you guys aren't just sitting around being boys and having fun. These are like young men going into their careers and their lives. It's just not the right setting or
0: Weird. Here's why I agree, but I would say where I just, if that were Kenny Smith, Chuck and Shaq,
7: well, that's absolutely.
0: They
7: that's
0: have
7: different.
0: That absolutely. Rapport. They've
7: How long
0: created
7: have they done
0: that.
7: It?
0: That's my point. I don't know if I've ever seen Richard Jefferson and Jay Will. Like, I mean, maybe, but I don't, you get what I'm
1: Very
0: saying?
1: Very rarely.
0: Yeah, that's not in my mind that they're this crew that does this. You know, there are certain groups that do this. Rob G can jab at me. I can jab at him. We've been doing this now for almost 2 years. You've been doing it with Rob Parker for years. So you get that. Monty, my thing is, there's a thing that I think is applicable in sports. It's applicable in life and anything. Know your personnel. I told you this earlier on the phone when we were talking. Jay Will has never really been a funny type of guy. He's very intense. He takes his job very seriously. If you ever see him, if you follow him, his posts about finance, he's really big in the financial world. It's not like, ha-ha. It's like, hey, you know, be smart with your money. They're cute and fun. It's like, it's intense. Everything about him is, you can just tell. If I'm doing it, I'm bringing it. Like, he's not the guy you want to have fun with and just be joking around playing Taboo. You know, have you have game night? He strikes me as that guy. Richard Jefferson, polar opposite.
8: We'll
0: Always
8: be at Taboo.
0: Joking.
8: We'll be at that night.
0: Yeah, there you go.
8: At that game night.
0: Have fun.
8: 100%.
0: Just want to be the lighthearted. You just saw him with the Cavs. Who was the one jumping on everybody when they had their reunion around the world? I simply say that to say, you kind of got to know your personnel. And if you jab at him one time, he kind of, yeah. Then you know, okay, cool, let me move on. It's that they doubled and tripled down, and even Kenny Smith kind of got on it. And I think that's what made him, because you thought maybe he would be the adult in the room. And for him to say it, I think that's what made it even worse. That's my two cents. You got to know your personnel, where the lines are drawn, and kind of, you know, who you can do that with.
8: Yeah, if you were at all questioning whether something you're about to say is offensive, don't say it. It's like, don't ever comment. Don't ever tell a woman congratulations on a baby. Even if it, unless you know it's your baby, don't comment. Because you don't know if they're actually pregnant. In this situation.
0: Oh, that, yes.
8: Oh. You get what I'm saying?
0: Like, she told you. No. She's like, walking around with a burrito on her belly.
8: Don't comment. You don't know, right? So I feel like in this situation, it's like, did you process what you were about to say? And if you were like, oh, should I say this or not? Maybe don't say it.

0: That's he missed a step. There's no way he didn't think about this, about what came out. You know what I'm saying? Like how it could be misinterpreted or not funny.
1: Well, by the way, guys, this isn't like y'all caught me at a bar doing something I shouldn't have been. Like,
2: right.
1: This was a motorcycle that might be the worst thing that ever happened in my life. Life threatening. Yeah. He was life threatening. So that's the part that's a little weird for me, that this wasn't just I had, you know, a DUI and I was stumbling, being funny, and I couldn't talk during the sobriety test. Right. You know, they're making fun of you. I mean, you don't even know your ABCs. Okay, all right, you got me. Like, this dude, I almost died, and my career was never the same.
0: Mm.
1: Where is the humor in that?
3: You know what this could be called? The roast effect. Not everything needs to be roasted. You don't got to pull people out. This isn't the Kevin Hart thing. We're not on Netflix. Just do your job, bro. You don't know the guy. What are you doing?
1: Yeah, I just think it's, I just wouldn't go to your low, low moment.
2: Yeah.
1: And the only person I would go to the low, low moment is the person I was with you in your low moment, meaning my friend. Like, I was with you while pulling you out of that trial in your life so that I know we have that rapport.
2: And I think it says a lot about Richard Jefferson specifically. Not that he meant it maliciously, because
1: I don't think so at all.
2: But if you listen to the full clip, which we didn't play the whole thing, it started with them saying, hey, why weren't you at draft night that night? And he's like, you know, I was back at home. I knew I was going to go lottery. And their little jab was, oh, yeah, I forgot, you know, 9 counts as lottery, right? Because they were joking, because J. Will famously went, I think, 2nd.
1: Mm-hmm.
2: I think Kenny Smith went somewhere in the top 5.
1: Yep.
2: So that was them jabbing him like, oh, no, you weren't really like that.
1: Yeah.
2: And instead of rolling with it, his response is, I'm going to jab you even lower. And some people are cool with that. And again, I don't think he meant it maliciously. That's just his personality.
1: No, I don't either.
2: But you can't do that with everybody.
1: And not only certain things. Dang, the accident that ruined my life that I had to write a book about it? All right. Somebody right now is listening. You're soft. I already know it. You're soft, man. You're soft nowadays. I already hear it right now. All right, one's got to go. Saturday Night Live. Legends. There's a reason why we're doing this. We'll explain it to you. This is easy. It's the Odd Couple on the Worship Wednesdays, and we out here acting soft on this Wednesday. Stick with us, Fox Sports Radio.
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19: 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No, I ain't crazy for the Lord. You know what I'm saying? 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
1: Hard decisions.
2: So five's a crowd, is that what I'm blending here? Five's an uneven number. Figure it out.
0: Hear me out. One's gotta go. All right, Rob G, let's see what you cooked up. You know this. You know I like to do this, but you got a good one on here.
3: I had an idea.
0: I like
3: this. That's because SNL star Marcelo Hernandez is going to be the next host of the ESPYs coming up here in about 2 weeks. And it got me thinking.
0: What you thinking?
3: SNL's had a lot of great characters there over the last, 30, 40, 50 years.
0: Yep.
3: One's Gotta Go, SNL legends. Here's the list.
0: Okay. Now, we'll preface. What do you mean by One's Gotta Go? I mean,
3: catalog, not just the SNL, not just the characters, not just the movies, the TV shows.
4: Everything beyond SNL?
3: The music,
0: their
3: everything.
0: Entire career.
3: They're
4: everything.
3: Gone.
4: Yes.
3: They disappeared.
4: So not just SNL.
3: They got Thanos snapped out of existence.
4: Okay.
3: All right.
4: Wow.
3: I still
4: get mad at that. That's intense.
5: By the way, shout out to Jay Moore, who used to walk these halls.

0: Yes. SNL legend.
1: Yeah, yeah. Shout out to Jay Moore. Eddie Murphy.
2: How dare you? Aggressive.
1: Number one.
2: Okay, well, we know he is, so.
1: Mike Myers. Will Ferrell. Chris Farley. I'm only going to do four, because if I do anybody, it'll be more obvious than that. One's got to go. Their entire
2: You might have to add one more.
3: Yeah, say them again, too.
1: Eddie Murphy.
3: Okay.
1: Mike Myers. Will Ferrell. Chris Farley. I'm not making it easy on you. One of those four got to go, the entire catalog of their career.
2: Oh, my gosh. I thought it was easy.
1: It's not going to be easy.
0: It's easy.
2: I thought it was easy for me. But then I had to think about one person is bigger, mm-hmm. but their work is like, oh, that's cool, but it doesn't resonate as much. So, but I'm going to go, oh, this is painful. All right, anybody else want to go first?
0: No. I want to hear your thoughts now. Go.
3: Yeah.
2: All right, Chris Farley has to go.
1: Wow.
4: Racist.
1: Thank you, Alex.
0: Wow.
3: That's not where I was
0: Shocker.
3: Going.
2: Mike Myers has to go.
1: That's also racist, but okay.
4: Racist.
0: Shocker.
2: All right. No, this is why I told you it was hard. Mike Myers has to go.
1: Okay.
2: He's more famous than Chris. Like, he's had a greater run. Sure. Chris Farley, life cut short.
1: Shrek, Wayne's World.
2: But the few things Chris Farley did resonate with me more, if
1: Austin
2: that makes
1: Powers.
2: Sense. Austin Powers is like, I don't ever go. I can literally never see it again in my life.
3: Yeah.
2: But if Tommy Boy is on, it's going to get 15.
1: Okay.
2: If Black Sheep is on, it's going to get 15.
1: I love Black Sheep. Slept on.
2: And if I his skits that he did. So, Mike Myers has to go. Oh! Bye, Shrek. It hurts. Shrek.
1: Monty's not ready to answer. Look at that. She is flummoxed right
3: now. I am, but I think you're right. I was like, okay, Mike Myers, what, besides Austin Powers,
1: yeah.
3: what is it that I'm losing out on, right? Because I couldn't think of it at the top of my head. And then I saw Shrek. And
2: That's the one.
3: Oh, that hurts.
0: What about Wayne's World? What is wrong with you people?
2: Funny, but I'm cool with it being gone.
0: Okay.
3: I like Wayne's World. It's, but.
2: My life will be changed without it.
3: Yeah. And that's how I feel about Austin Powers. Like, I'm like, yeah, it's cool. It's fine.
2: Completely agree.
3: You know what I mean? Like. I think it's Mike Myers.
2: I know, and it's hard to say because he's had an amazing career.
3: Correct. I think it's Mike Myers.
1: Alex? You said this was easy.
0: That's probably the dumbest person to pick out of this whole list.
3: Mike Myers?
0: His franchise, just Shrek alone, has garnered more movie than any of Chris.
3: I don't care about that.
0: You should.
3: What? No,
2: it's our personal take. We're not going over analytics and money.
0: Yeah, Chris Farley easily. I've probably seen one of his movies and I dipped out halfway because I'm like, I have to literally be somebody who's here in like a stumping high fodder to just watch his movies and laugh.
2: He
0: outplays the fat joke too much for me. I don't enjoy it.
2: Well, he didn't get to live long enough to like do other things.
1: He's got that
0: alive.
1: Biggie Tupac thing going. We never had
0: same thing. The things where, you have to get them out on their high point, or else they're gonna fade.
1: Oh.
0: What?
1: See, all right. I'm gonna give you the correct answer here. Eddie Murphy's got to go.
0: Oh my god.
1: Eddie Murphy has done anything good in 20 years.
0: You're insane. All
1: right. 20 years.
2: If Eddie Murphy did nothing ever but gave us Coming to America, he wouldn't go. If he did nothing but give us Raw or Delirious, if he didn't give you Beverly Hills Cop, Boomer, you know what I just realized?
1: What?
2: I'm not doing this with you. You're trolling me.
0: He's trolling.
2: I almost invested.
1: I didn't know that you were a big fan of Pluto Nash. Shout out to Jay Moore, by the way. Norbit.
3: Nutty Professor.
1: Again, 20 years ago.
3: I don't care. Most of this is 20 years ago.
1: Mike Myers had a lot of hits. Chris Farley.
2: Name those Mike Myers hits that you can't live without.
1: Austin Powers?
2: You can live without.
1: Shrek?
3: When was the last time you watched Austin Powers?
1: Yesterday?
2: Lying. Stuttering on TV. On radio. Yesterday?
0: And I'm crazy for saying
2: No, you trolling me right now. Although, I'll give you credit, you did hate on Eddie Murphy yesterday.
1: I did hate on him yesterday.
2: So maybe this is your...
3: Okay. So that's why you put him in there.
2: Crazy.
3: That's why I put him in there.
2: Because I thought Eddie would be too obvious. Who would put him in there? That's crazy.
0: Got you right. We are.
2: Hey, what up? 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
8: At the World Cup, Brazil defeated Scotland 3-0 to win Group C. Also out of Group C, Morocco beat Haiti 4-2. They're headed to the knockout stage where they're going to face the winner of Group F. Earlier today at the World Cup, Switzerland topped Canada 2-1 to win Group B at the World Cup. Canada finished second in the group. They're going to play a second place team from Group A Sunday in LA in the round of 32. Bosnia-Herzegovina defeated Qatar 3-1 to finish third place in Group B, and it's a strong possibility that they're going to advance to the knockout stage as one of the eight third place finishers. In Major League Baseball, the Rays currently lead the Royals 5-2. It's the bottom of the eighth inning. Top of the ninth inning in Detroit, where the Yankees are up on the Tigers 4-2. The Pirates have pulled away from the Mariners. They're up 9-1, bottom of the eighth inning. Astros and Blue Jays tied at 1, bottom of the seventh. Cubs up on the Mets, 6-4, bottom of the sixth inning. I'm Monty Bolaños.
7: One guy is happily divorced. One guy is happily married. One guy gets called daddy.

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Here's Kelvin Washington

0: Hopefully some safe travels for him. Still got a lot to get to in this last hour. Of course, last call on the way. Plus, Kawhi Leonard. Remember I brought this up the other day. I was asking Rob Parker. I was like, dude, did you see Kawhi? Like, I don't know. What did I say? They updated the personality?
1: They did. They got a new SIM card.
0: Yeah, they gave him a new SIM card. We'll talk a little bit about that in a bit as well. And also, of course, if you're just catching on or if you've kind of been working hard or with the kids, you didn't know, Austin Reeves got a new deal, Rob G.
1: Yes, he did. Back with the Lakers on a 4-year, $185 million max contract. They say max because it's the max another team could offer him. Mm-hmm. Lakers could have given him like $250, and he's like, nah, you ain't getting that.
0: Yeah.
1: And the reason why that's notable is, you know, we talked about in the ramifications of the Lakers. But Austin Reeves did a sit-down with The Athletic, Dan Wojcicki, friend of the show. And he asked him, you know, how concerned were you that this was not going to get done? Because, you know, they've said all along, we own you a Laker for life. Mm-hmm. And, apparently didn't seem that way for a second. And Reeves said, quote, a couple of times, actually, I didn't know how negotiations were going to go. I don't think Aaron and Reggie, my agents, really know how negotiations were going to go. So we learned a lot throughout the process. And they mentioned in the article that there were a number of teams that were going to offer him that max contract, which is why the Lakers had to come up to max money, including our Detroit Pistons.
0: Why would you bring that up? That's like you being out, Alex, and you hear through the grapevine later on, they go, you know, she said, why didn't he come talk to me? I wanted to talk to you. Why are you telling me now? And this is, you know, my day was back pre-social media, so it was a wrap. But then she gone. Hey, remember that old girl? Yeah, she was like, I liked your boy. Why didn't he come speak? So don't bring that up. And tell me about the Pistons. Because that started to get a lot of noise around that Austin Reeves and the Pistons thing. Which the irony is, the Pistons, everybody asked, Austin Reeves undrafted. Well, he was going to get drafted. The Pistons were going to take him. Mm-hmm. But his agent was like, no, we ain't going to Detroit. So he said, I got connections with the Lakers. They might pick you up as a free agent. Let's just do that. So the irony would have been him back in Detroit would have been where he would have landed.
1: The thing with the Lakers is it wasn't like, oh, you can get playing time. It was, no, they have open roster spots.
0: Yeah, that was it.
1: Because they had the, famously, LeBron, AD, Russ, and minimum contracts.
0: Yep.
1: So they said, hey, you can be the 14th guy, 50, get a guaranteed NBA contract.
0: And get on the Lakers.
1: And just hang out.
0: And work your way up. Yep. You never know. And credit him, he did, to the tune of now $185 million. I would have liked to see him play as long with Cade, giving Cade someone else who can obviously create, pass, shoot, score, and take that load off of Cade. That would have been great. But here we are.
1: Tyler Hero.
0: Yeah, Tyler. Well, that is out there, too. Hero is another one. Obviously, I've taken Austin Reeves. Just because he can get he's a better distributor. He's more like he can just get in the paint. Tyler, sometimes if the J ain't working, he's like, all right, what else we doing out here? Speaking of the J, the Celtics have two J's, and Jason Tatum and Jaylen Brown. And Jaylen Brown was being dangled around as a trade bait. Ended up not working because Giannis goes to Miami. And now you have where Brad Stevens. Do we have any sign for that, by the way?
1: I don't think so.
0: Brad Stevens has come out. And first he came out, remember, after they lost, and was saying, we got to play better. We got to find a new style.
1: We got to affect the rim.
0: We got to affect the rim. You can't just be so three-point dependent. Now, after the trade did not happen with Jaylen Brown, he's come out and said, hey, no, you know, me and Jaylen, we speak. We have communication. We have to find a way to move forward. You know, he's still a part of our future. Kind of doing the GM president stuff that he's supposed to do.
1: Sure.
0: But Rob G, I've been saying this for the last few weeks. Rob Parker doesn't want to hear it. I don't know if you want to hear it or not. But there is a such thing as when I want to go do my own thing. And I think Jaylen Brown, to his credit, sacrificed for years. And as has Jason Tatum, right? We're both really, really good. Could be one guy on separate teams. We both be the alpha, the leads. Instead, we're going to make this thing work. And they stayed in the Eastern Conference Finals. They stayed being competitive. They stayed being good, both being all-stars. And they finally get to an NBA Finals. They lose to the Warriors, but they get back again and they win it. And then now Tatum goes down.

0: And we all thought, oh, it'll be a blow-up season. They got rid of some guys, and it won't be a great season. And not only was it a good season, it was a great one, and they had the nerve to be competing for the number one seed in the East for a while there. He's an all-NBA guy. He's an MVP candidate, and he plays spectacularly. And I think all the little chips and little jabs, toothpick jabs at him, were they threw him around in trade bait early on in his career. Who was it for? Was it it was like his after his second, third year. Who was it for then?
1: KD was the most
0: famous. KD, there we go. And then they do it again for Giannis, kind of last year, little innuendos. And then now Loud this year was obvious. They literally have said, hey, we give Jaylen Brown for Giannis. He doesn't make the Olympic team. I bring all these things up because I think there's a part of him that says, what more do you want from me? I've been a finals MVP and I've been all NBA guy. I'm an intelligent dude. I don't cause any riffraff. I'm not in any fights. You don't hear about me getting in shootouts. No drama. Yet I'm routinely, I believe he feels, disrespected. A mentor of his, Tracy McGrady, comes out a few weeks back. What does he say? Yeah, it's just some things within the organization. He's just, you know, I can't really get too into it, but he's just not feeling the organization. He's going at it with guys. He talks about this last season was the best season. And I kind of get what he means. He's probably saying, for me, it was rewarding. When we were supposed to be down, we were competitive, right? I could get that. But you know the optics. He's too smart. When you say that, it was the best season I ever had. When you won a title, and you won a title with Jason Tatum, people are going to use that as fuel. So my moral of the story is, for me, I don't expect him to be around much longer. At worst case, and I mean the worst case, because maybe they don't want to take 80 cents on the dollar. Brown trade deadline at the worst case, but I don't expect it to be that. I think teams are still going to be calling. Teams are working out what can they do. And I think more than even that, I think he is just pushing them. It's just time. Now they have to be, you know, my theory with Giannis. What have I said for the 2 years I've been on the show? It's not that it has to be negative. Giannis, you don't owe Milwaukee. You gave him the blood, sweat, and tears. You got him a ring. If you're ready to move on, just say that. Stop doing the trade me. Don't trade me. I never said that. Hey, I love Milwaukee. Blah, blah, blah. Just, it's okay. You gave him 11, 12 years. And I think Jaylen's there. Been there since 2017. I just want to go be the man. And if that ship fails and sinks, at least I did it on my I had a shot of being the guy. Now, of course, you need other players. Jordan needed Pip, Kobe, Shaq. But where I'm the guy, I'm the Ant Edwards. I'm the Luka. I'm the Joker. Can I be that now? Can I finally have my shot? I think he wants that.
1: Absolutely. And I don't think there's anything wrong with that. As much as we applaud guys like, you know, Giannis, Damian Lillard,
0: for too long.
1: Kevin Garnett, Dirk Nowitzki, you know, guys who stayed with their team and say, you know what, there's something noble about what you're doing. Like, I'm going to get it done here. It means a lot to me to do it in this city because they drafted me. They believed in me. I want to get in here. As much credit as we give those guys, I think you can also give credit to guys like Kobe Bryant previously, Kyrie Irving more recently, and now Jaylen Brown, who have decided, yes, I've already won. I've been to the mountaintop, and it is great, and I'm not going to disparage or discredit anything that we did before. But I also want to challenge myself. I want to be the reason why we either succeed or we fail.
0: Right.
1: I want to be the reason why this team is either galvanized as a group, making something happen, or we fall apart. I want the pressure. I want to carry that load because it means something to me individually to say, I can do that.
0: Yeah.
1: I can be the one. I want that. A lot of guys don't want that pressure. They want everything that comes with it, the success, the money, so on and so forth. They don't really want to have that boulder on their back that says, hey, if we don't get it done, it's not about Scottie Pippen. It's not about Manu Ginobili. It's about you, Tim Duncan. If we don't get it done, it's because you didn't get it done. Mm-hmm. If we didn't get it done, it's not because of Anthony Davis. LeBron James didn't get it done.
0: Facts.
1: Right? And so that kind of thing should be celebrated in the same way it is when guys want to stay long term. And I think you're onto something because yesterday, late last night, Chris Mannix reports for Sports Illustrated that other executives are saying that the Boston Celtics are hunting a big man and they're willing to trade Jaylen Brown to do it. Because as you mentioned, they were all in on Giannis.
0: Yeah.
1: Brad Stevens believes that all three-pointers all the time is not the way to win in today's NBA. We got to find a way to attack the painted area, attack the rim, and win that way as well. Well, just before we went on air, or actually in the middle of this show at the start of the second round of the NBA draft, Shams Charania says on the broadcast that the Celtics are now, quote, actively engaged in trade talks involving Jaylen Brown with multiple teams. Says there's a sense of purpose from teams around the league.

0: they feel the Celtics in these conversations. Doesn't mean the deal is guaranteed, but that they are actively having those discussions. What do you make of that then?
1: Well, what I hear is, Jalen, yo, man, we're doing this, we're doing that. No, we just, listen, we had a field call. We just were trying to do what's best for the team, and I just think that, and Jalen go, cool, keep on going. Keep making calls. Mm-hmm. Keep trying to find a trade. It's a wrap. We had a great run. I was drafted here. I gave my all, blood, sweat, and tears. We won a lot. We won a championship. It's time. I want to go move on. I want to go somewhere where, as you mentioned, I'm the guy, I'm the alpha, I'm the franchise. And he's 29, I believe.
0: Yes.
1: And I think that's, for him, perfect time, right? You probably got 4 to 5 more years of, like, peak you. And I think he's saying, let me go use these where I can be there. And that's okay. Like, it's, dude, if you ever, look, how many times have we, look, how many times have we seen, oh, wow. Is this a trade?
0: This is a trade. I was going to wait, but yes, it is a trade.
1: I got to see it before I, how I feel.
0: You're not going to like it.
1: Oh,
0: right. We can talk about
1: it. We'll talk about it later. All right. How many times have we seen in business where they, two guys start off in a garage and they build the fill in the blank? They build the internet. They build the computer.
0: Amazon.
1: They build this. And then after a while, they split. I mean, it happened at Apple a million times. Mm-hmm. Guys go their own way. Ladies go their own way. You start because we ran this business together, but I see it going this way. I see, why don't we go public? You want to stay private. You want to do this. I want to do that. And we go our own ways. It happens all the time. And the idea that these players want to be linked to an individual the entire time, then, you know, why, maybe he doesn't want to be with Jason Tatum for my whole life and whole career. Maybe I want to see what it looks like. Maybe I feel we would have won twice if fill in the blank. You get what I mean? Maybe I thought we would have lost this once if blah, blah, blah. And I just think that's, it does, it's not crazy for somebody after 8-9 years of playing with somebody. I want, and not to mention, quiet secret, and I think it's loud secret, I feel like I'm better than him. Meaning,
0: I'm sure he thinks that.
1: And that's why I said loud secret. I think Jaylen Brown thinks I'm the alpha. Y'all keep talking about this guy. I'm the one that galvanizes the team, as you mentioned. I'm the one that's more cutthroat, a little more tougher, you know, I'll take that big shot. You know, I think he has a little bit more of that. And whether you agree or not, I'm saying I think how he feels.
0: Sure.
1: And I think he's just in that place of like, yo, I want to be the Don Dada. Mm-hmm. And I'm not mad at that. And there's a responsibility that comes with that. If this thing, like I said, if the ship sinks and it just, but at least I try. I had my run at it. Mm-hmm. And that's just where I think he is. So I expect the trade to happen. And now it becomes interesting, right? Like, shoot, you say a big, I look at a team like Utah. Not that he wants to, he's dying to go to Utah, but dude, they got all marketing, Triple J,
0: a lot of size on that team.
1: Kessler. I mean, they just got a bunch of guys over there. If you're saying you want size. Mm-hmm. Because who else is that talented that would warrant a trade? Like, you get what I mean? Like, big. So
0: I was trying to go down the list of teams that could potentially offer size. It has to be high-end size, right? You have to be a good talent if you're going to give away Jaylen Brown because you want to still be in contention. The Knicks are not breaking anybody up, right?
1: Give me more of those after this.
0: Ah!
1: I want to hear more of these options.
0: You should have texted me that team.
1: Yeah, I should have texted.
2: You got a tissue for me?
1: You're right. I should have texted you. Hey, hold on. Slow down now before you give them that list. That's a great tease. We'll tell you more of the teams that, hey, maybe kind of sort of can make a little bit of sense. We'll break that down. It is the Odd Couple on a Worship Wednesday. Rob Jeef in for Rob Parker. And we'll do that. It is the, also, by the way, I got to tell you, I don't know if I did this or not. YouTube, check us out on YouTube. Did I do YouTube? If I didn't, YouTube, follow us. Odd Couple FSR. We're on there. 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

0: 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All right, Rob G, you were saying Jaylen Brown, it looks like, I think we both agree that it looks like he's out of there. And I told Rob Parker this the last couple of days. I'm telling, like, dude,
1: I was wrong.
0: Been wrong a lot lately. He got me my wings, because remember, he swore up and down Giannis.
2: Hey, where's our wings?
1: Yeah, where's our 100 wings?
0: I can't believe y'all thought that was happening.
1: I know. That
0: eating Ricky's
1: Darnold
0: tacos,
1: song.
0: But won't get y'all. Exactly.
2: We should stop letting him do bets until he pays up.
0: Well, he did pay me for the Giannis trade. I'll give him that. He did pay me.
1: Must be nice.
0: Yeah. I did get that. So, but he owes us 100 wings, which I thought would have been perfect day to day. Monty could have just smelled them.
1: She could have just walked by.
0: She could have walked by, just inhaled him, and then made her go order some tofu and beans. But
2: she could have fries.
0: She could eat fries. True that. Well, he wouldn't have. You think Rob was going to add on some fries?
1: Oh, hell no.
0: Come on now.
1: We would have to come out.
0: Alex, you got
2: he was trying to get Ralph wings.
0: Yeah. And I'm still not sure he's not going to. All right. Oh, with that being said, yeah, he was telling me, Rob, that Giannis wasn't going to be traded. I told him he would. But also, I told him, Jaylen Brown's out of here, man. And more than anything, he's like, I know we own the rights. So, dude, he's just ready to go. Mm-hmm. And if you can get something for a really good player to a great player, depending on where you place him, why not? That being said, we know the Giannis thing failed. Give me some other, you know, just maybe some options.
1: All right, here's five teams.
0: All right.
1: Not the best trade offers, but here's five teams. New Orleans, we know, is in the mix a lot.
0: Okay.
1: Trey Murphy's not a big per se, but you replace Jaylen Brown with a Trey Murphy and a Herb Jones.
0: Oh, I get both?
1: Yes.
0: Talk to me. Okay.
1: Maybe.
0: I'm not mad at that.
1: Denver, we know, is trying to shed salary.
0: Yes.
1: Can I interest you in Aaron Gordon? With some size.
0: Big time and.
1: Plus
0: I need some
1: ass.
0: Yeah, I need a big and. I need more.
1: Okay. This is a guy I know you don't like, but he is tall.
0: Wait, who
1: Oklahoma City Thunder, Chet Holmgren.
2: Wow.
0: He let me down so bad, but he's so young and there's such upside. That might be the lead. Ooh. No, the Trey and the Herb is the lead. Trey and the Herb.
1: I mean, Chet's got size, just not the right kind of size.
0: Yeah, he's not the girth they're needed.
1: Yeah,
0: you go from Giannis, who's powerful, down low, dunking
1: all
0: on you.
1: All about girth, ladies and gentlemen. Less about the length.
0: Yeah. Yeah.
1: Verticality. It's all about girth. Thank you, Alex.
2: We're talking players still?
0: Yeah, basketball. What up, Dust? Yeah, like power forwards and stuff.
1: Big men in the NBA.
2: Yeah. Love big men.
1: Of course.
0: And
1: here's another not very girthy big man.
0: Okay.
1: Cleveland Cavaliers, Evan Mobley.
0: Ooh, not girthy.
1: No.
0: But long.
1: Yes.
0: And.
2: Thanks for that.
0: And.
1: I threw the lob up. Yeah,
0: I did that one on purpose. Yeah. I did Blake Griffin that one on purpose. No, that's a good one. Talented, can shoot the three.
1: Yes.
0: It's a weird looking thing, kind of like, you never feel like it's going to go in, but it does.
1: No.
2: Thanks for that, too.
0: Yeah.
1: Even Monty's like, Alex.
0: Yeah,
1: get
0: even
1: that
0: Monty.
1: One.
0: The other one I knew. That was on purpose. That one I didn't mean. Do you have another one?
1: No, I mean, there is another team. I don't know if they have the requisite players, but they could use a player of Jaylen Brown's caliber.
0: Who that?
1: Our Detroit Pistons.
0: Well, I would love it, but yeah, we don't have. I mean, Jalen Duren.
1: He does kind of fit that mold of what they're allegedly looking for.
0: Yeah, if you want a young big that can, you know, is only getting better, didn't show up great in the postseason, but you would believe he's getting better, play some defense. You have to sign him to a crazy deal to try to match mm-hmm. some of that money.
1: Yep. You'd have to max him out.
0: Yeah.
1: And then you're taking on an additional, whatever, $20 million dollars of Jaylen Brown.
0: I mean, on the Pistons, I'm doing it. But obviously, I think the Celtics would want more.
1: And would Jaylen be happy with that kind of a deal? Because he wants to be the man, and if he goes to Detroit,
0: Cade is more.
1: Cade
0: the man.
1: Is the man.
0: As much as I like Jaylen, Cade is better. You agree?
1: I agree with that.
0: Okay. Trey Murphy and Herb Jones might be the move,
1: but it's not the

0: is you know, they're looking for guys who attack the rim.
1: I mean, I know.
0: And neither one of those guys do that.
1: Trey Murphy's like really good, man. And now it was going to be interesting with him. Everyone's going to go, were you good because you were with the Pelicans? And you can get up all
0: someone's
1: the shots
0: gotta
1: you
0: get,
1: want.
0: Someone's got to get
1: points,
0: yeah.
1: Somebody's got to – we're going to score 105 points every night. And I call it the Kevin Martin. Remember him?
0: Shout out to Kevin Martin.
1: I call it the Kevin Martin syndrome. That dude every year was like top 8, 10 in scoring. You're like, dang. But when you look at the team, it was a terrible Sacramento run. Terrible. Remember that? Who did they trade for?
0: He went to the Thunder.
1: He went to the Thunder.
0: He replaced James Harden.
1: They thought he was about to be the guy. And like, no, he's not that guy. So I call it the Kevin Martin. Everywhere he went, he'd put up points, but you'd be like, oh, I call them pointless points. So but Trey Murphy's going to be interesting because people are going to be like, all right, can you bring that? And I think he can, but I'm saying this is that time of your career where it's like, all right, are you really that guy? Or are you just down in New Orleans where it's terrible and you get a bunch of shots and so you look better than it? Kyle Kuzma had a year like that. What was it with the Nets?
0: No, with the Nets, Wizards.
1: The Wizards, I meant. Where he's
0: Zach LaVine has a lot of years like that.
1: Zach LaVine has a lot of years like that. Bad with the Bulls, bad with the Kings. You're like, man, Zach LaVine, 23, 24 game. And you realize, he just can't help you win.
0: Right.
1: Zach LaVine is one I will admit. I was the Titanic. I was going down. I was like, nah, man, I was the band. We're going to keep playing Monty. I'm going to keep riding with. Because I'm like, dude, when you watch him, you're like, man, he kind of, can shoot, dunking on everybody. And I finally had to jump off there. Finally, I jumped on the ref, and I got on with Rose. We kicked Jack off. Jack didn't get on, and I stayed on the little door with Rose. But, by the way, she could have got him on there.
0: She could have.
1: She could have absolutely got him on there. It was way too. We're going to figure this out together.
0: We could take turns.
1: We're going to use it. I'll get on the very back end. You get on the back end. Now, granted, we might be in the water, but think about it.
0: We'll rotate.
1: If you hang on one end, I hang on that. We're in the water, but we hanging.
0: Yep. Selfish, bro.
1: And Jack was tripping too. I just met her. This wasn't Boo. I get that. Boo can get up there. Boo, I'm gonna go ahead and die for you. Okay.
0: Oh gosh.
1: A jump off?
2: How did we get to the Titanic? But I did love
0: the analogy is perfect.
2: It's perfect. I was the band. That's so good.
1: We just go ride out. Three, two, we just gonna keep playing. Come on, man. At this point,
0: You know the chef lived. All he did was drink.
1: He did. That's a good.
0: He
1: point.
0: He got so warm with the liquor that he survived.
1: Hey, you know what? Listen, wisdom.
0: Yep. Moral of the story.
1: That's a good drink one too. More. By the way, I know we got to get on something else. But who's that player? Any sport, Monty, Rob G. That you like, I'm going to ride this. Like, I don't care. He's coming. The talent is coming. Here it comes. I'm going to show you all that. He or she's really good. Do you have that player?
0: Jamarcus Russell.
1: For real, for real?
0: Talent? I was like, oh, my gosh. And then you find out
1: he don't practice.
0: Playbooks.
1: He don't read playbooks.
0: He don't watch
1: They put the blank DVD in there.
0: With the $100.
1: With the $100.
2: Justin Herbert?
0: Wow. Ooh. But he's good.
1: But he's not, ain't been the guy. She's got a great point.
2: And I'm still there. Like, no, he is the man. And I don't know, you know, he's good. No, there's no denying he's good. But I think the expectation of what I thought it was going to be hasn't delivered in the most important games.
1: That's a good one.
2: Thank you.
1: Because people place him. No, he's top three, top four. And it's like, dude, he looks like a 13, 14th, when it matters.
2: Mm-hmm. When it matters, exactly.
1: That's a good one.
0: His playoff numbers are astounding.
1: Yeah. Somebody's screaming right now, CJ Stroud.
2: Someone is seeing
1: And it might be CJ Stroud.
0: The YouTube is Bryce Young for me.
1: Ooh. Okay.
2: Love me, my short king.
1: That's a good one because
2: Bryce Young.
1: Part of you feels You're like if he was Young. In a... I know, I've been around him when he was out
0: it's
1: here.
0: It's not just that he's short.
1: He's little.
2: He's little.
0: He's got small shoulders.
2: Yeah,
1: all right,
2: he's little.
1: Let's go to Monty. This maybe we talk about a little bit more about this because I add to that because there's usually shorter guys that, like Russell Wilson, Baker, bigger body.
2: Like
1: Baker,
2: that.
0: Swole
2: Correct.
0: Up.
1: Yeah.
2: Yeah.
1: Ooh, not girthy.
0: No.
2: Like but they're
1: long.
2: Not girthy.
1: Yes.
2: They're not like Bryce Young's not girthy.
1: Yeah,
2: he's but I love him.
1: He ain't
2: I love
1: long.
2: Him.
1: He
3: Pause.
2: World Cup.
1: I'm saying he's
2: World...
1: like 5'10".
2: World Cup. Let's go there. Czechia and Mexico are still scoreless, fellas, in the 32nd minute of the match. And you can catch all the action on Fox TV on FS1, also scoreless. South Africa and South Korea, they're in the 32nd minute of the match. Earlier today, Brazil defeated Scotland 3-1 to win Group C. Brazil has dominated. They've topped their group in every edition of the World Cup since 1982. Also out of Group C, Morocco beat Haiti 4-2. They're headed to the knockout stage where they're going

0: face the winner of Group F. The excitement of the FIFA World Cup is now streaming live on Fox One, the official English streaming platform to catch every unforgettable moment. Fox One brings the action straight to your screen so you never miss a goal. Download Fox One and experience the FIFA World Cup live. But this morning at the World Cup, Bosnia-Herzegovina defeated Qatar 3-1. They ended in third place in Group B, but there's a strong possibility they're going to be one of those teams that advances to the knockout round. It's 8 third place teams. It's likely going to be them. Switzerland topped Canada 2-1. They won Group B at the World Cup. Canada finished second in the group. They're going to play a second place team, but not in Canada. They're going to be on the road, and they're going to play Sunday in Los Angeles in the round of 32. News out of the NBA. The Pistons are trading Isaiah Stewart to the Memphis Grizzlies for 3 future second round picks. And this morning, the Lakers and Austin Reeves came to terms on a 4-year max extension worth $185 million. In the NFL, the Jaguars and tight end Brenton Strange agreed to terms on a 3-year $48 million extension with $25 million guaranteed. And in baseball, the Yankees held on 4-2 against the Tigers in Detroit. Paul Goldschmidt, 2 home runs in the win. The Rays beat the Royals 5-3. Right now, it's the Mets who lead. No, the Mets are now losing to the Cubs 6-5, top of the 8th inning. Brewers over the Reds 6-1, bottom of the 7th. Dodgers topping the Twins 4-3, top of the 7th there. And the Padres are on the scoreboard first against the Braves. They're up 1-0 in San Diego, bottom of the 4th. Back to you guys.
1: Thank you, Monty. Our couple, Kelvin Washington, Rob G, on a Worship Wednesday.
2: Check out Monty's weekend show.
1: Yeah, please do.
0: Please do.
1: Yeah,
0: with Martin Weiss.
1: Shout out to Martin as well. 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Yeah, they've been that Norway. They're not playing around. They are not playing around with the little Viking move. Anyway, you want to add real quick any other athlete before we switch gears here that you kind of like? I'm telling you, he or she. I'm telling they come. This is it. I'm trying to think. Is there anybody else?
2: It's always better when you talk about the ones that you were wrong about.
1: Ooh, that's a good one too.
3: I was wrong.
2: Like it could be positive or negative.
1: Chris Dunn, I was wrong.
2: Okay.
1: I saw him play here in L.A. He was at Providence, right? He was playing, yes. But it was like a tournament here. And I was like, man, that dude is nice. And I kept, no, he's got to be in the right situation. Wrong. I mean, he's solid, right. Role player and everything, but you know what I mean. Who else was I wrong?
2: I thought Klay Thompson was just Danny Green, light-skinned.
1: Yeah, you were wrong.
2: Yeah, I missed that.
4: I wish Magic was on this show. He could say Lonzo Ball.
1: Yeah, Lonzo.
4: He's naming the rafters.
1: Yeah, but Magic had to relax. He was doing that a lot. He was D'Angelo Russell, Lonzo. He was making like everybody's gonna be better. Magic, you know how good you are, Magic? Stop telling people we're gonna be better than you. You know how hard that is?
4: I don't know. After you beat AIDS, it's hard to be better than that.
2: I meant Magic at El Pollo Loco right here.
1: Thank you for saving that. Are you serious?
2: I did. You know what was funny is that he walked in, they took his order or whatever, and they're like, all right, can you get a name for the order?
1: I might have been so mad.
2: EJ. I was like,
1: first of all, who needed Magic Johnson's name?
2: But I was like,
4: I wouldn't know who he is.
1: Shut. Yes, you would. I promise you would. No. I'm going to tell you why, Alex. For real. I get your point. He's too tall.
2: He's very tall.
1: Like, you get him? Like, he's freak. Like,
2: he is uncomfortably
1: he's
2: tall.
1: He's freakishly tall for an average
4: 6'9"?
1: Yes. So and he's big, like, because he's gotten older. He's got to put on muscle weight.
2: He's
1: like,
2: bigger than Ephraim.
1: Yeah, seriously.
4: Really?
2: Yes.
1: 2 inches, and he's big. Like, you would be like, whoa. Like, who? And then you would see the smile. You go, oh, that's Magic. I guarantee you, you wouldn't.
4: You think
1: No. His face is too recognizable. And he's too, like, if he was 6'1", you'd be like, then I kind of look like Magic. Nah, I'm tripping. It's that he's massive that automatically you're going to be like, his whole demeanor, you would be like, that's Magic. Just the way he walked and kind of, you would just be like, that's Magic.
2: Yep.
1: Super nice dude. Living in L.A., the 2 A-list celebrities that I've seen the most, I've been around them quite a bit and had a chance to, you know, speak when I've interviewed Magic 3-4 times and just... Magic and Snoop are the most accessible A-list celebrities. Now, they're hard to get. Like, you can, oh, can we book you for that? But if you run into them, they are the most cordial, cool as heck to be A-list as it gets in L.A. Snoop and Magic.
4: I ran into Snoop at FS1 when I was filling in. Super chill. Came up and said hi.
1: I've never seen Snoop just, you know what I mean, like, rude. And and I've never been around Magic. And he was like that. 20-second story. Leaving a Laker game. You know how they have that, like, that little right outside that one entrance where it's like all the VIP cars.
2: Yes.
1: So I'm walking out, and everybody's kind of crowded around the car. I'm like, all right, well, you know, whatever. Who's... And then it's Magic, and he's standing around. Oh, hey, how you doing? You know, taking a pic, couple pic. All right, I'll sign this. How you doing? Take a picture, sign it. And then he gets his 60-something-year-old

0: I done been through many battles. I'm tired. It's late night. But sits down in a small car, meaning I'm done, right? Like, let me get on home. Couple comes flying up. A couple. Magic, magic, please, please. He's already in the car, windowed up. He's just getting ready to pull up. Magic, magic, please, please, please. Oh, magic, oh my gosh, please. I love you. You're the best. And I saw his face, and I mean this. His face said, I'm too tired. I just signed 20. I took 25 pictures. I'm tired. I want to go home. But I saw him like, man, this is what it's all about. And he got out his car, and he said, all right, come on real quick, y'all. Come on now. And he took the picture, said it. And I was like, that's why he's so beloved. He could have, all of us would have been the witnesses. He did it. He signed a million people and give him a break. But he said, nah, those people are going to remember this moment. And I was like, that's why Magic is the most beloved. I've always said, I've said it to his face. I asked him, I said, would you come on now? You know you can run and be the mayor out here. He's like, oh, no, I don't want to do that. That's why he's so beloved. You know that. I don't know if there's anyone in LA more beloved than him. It's probably Vince Scully and Magic. Ooh. I think the late great Kobe is not because he's no longer with us. Yeah. But
1: I would agree with that. I would say Magic Johnson.
0: Matt, there's no one. I'm talking a movie star. And right. Magic Johnson is the most beloved person. And if you want to say maybe Snoop, I'll give you that.
1: Right. And you might, some people might, oh, well, Shohei Ohtani. But Shohei Ohtani doesn't have the same charisma. No.
0: Shohei Ohtani can pull up an El Pollo Loco, and some people would still not know him.
1: Yeah.
2: I mean, you can say that about most baseball players, though.
0: Monty, I'm not saying.
1: Just because you work for the Dodgers. Yeah. Stop being a company man for once.
3: I'm not. Hold on. Are you saying like anywhere in the world? Or are you saying like
1: in LA
3: that you think Ohtani can go somewhere in LA and not get recognized?
0: If Ohtani throws on a hat and a hoodie, yes.
3: I don't think he's a tall guy.
0: I've been around him.
3: Of course,
0: I'm just saying surprisingly like, bigger.
1: He's got girth.
0: Yeah,
3: he's got girth.
1: That's the word of the hour.
3: That is the word. And so I have a hard time believing that here in LA someone might not write. You would naturally look at him because he's just a little bit, I think, even bigger in person than you see on TV.
0: I agree. For those who don't know, he's a real 6'4", 6'5".
3: Yeah,
0: I agree.
3: True. And also he's friendly. He's not gonna not make eye contact.
0: I will say this. If you are into baseball, I 1,000% agree with you. It's a lot of people who aren't. Magic Johnson, you could care less about the NBA. You know who Magic Johnson is.
1: You just broke her brain.
3: I don't know.
0: Mike Trout.
3: Nobody knows who that is. Nobody knows who that is. People look past him.
0: That's crazy to me. Like you're arguably
1: Magic was a celebrity amongst celebrities.
0: And celebrity
1: era.
3: Yeah. But he's a celebrity now. Magic Johnson.
0: Yeah.
3: Right.
0: Agreed.
3: Great. Like Ohtani's not a celebrity.
1: So I think that's the difference. Yes.
3: Yeah.
1: Is that you might see Magic Johnson hanging out with at the time Michael Jackson. You would see him hanging out with Denzel Washington.
3: Right. Yeah.
1: Oh, who's that guy?
0: I mean, does. Have you seen him when he goes on his yacht trips?
1: That's how you recognize. Yeah. Rodney Pete goes on.
0: Rodney Pete is there. Said entertainer.
1: And then they hop on and off like it's a bed and breakfast.
0: No. So yeah.
1: I'm gonna meet you in Italy and I'll pop on. I'll get off.
0: He was just with Sean McVay. He ran into him. Look who I met. I'm in the south of France. Sean McVay. No, he goes on to a month. So we booked him on the Spectrum News One, my news show, a few times. They'll tell you, you better hurry up because Magic is about to be gone for it. He takes a literal month trip, Monty, in the Mediterranean, and he just does it. And like you said, people will just meet him. Steve Harvey, oh, I'm Steve Harvey, pull up. Oh, so-and-so. And then people just, Stevie Wonder, like it's just a, hey, if you're in town for a month, I'm going to be here. Come on, find out where the yacht is. Yeah. It's crazy. So he works incredibly hard, but when he turns it off, me and Cookie had a good dinner. We are in the south of France. He's the best follow ever.
1: Yeah.
0: He's the best.
1: I'm just going to say, I don't think I would trust Stevie Wonder on a boat.
0: Why? Have you seen him when a mic stand falls in his face and he caught it? Have you heard Shaq talk about him getting an elevator and he goes, what's up,
1: that's
0: big fella?
1: That's because he can hear colors. That's different.
0: What you trying to say?
1: That I think.
0: Fix that. What you trying
1: to say? On a boat? On an uneven surface that is choppy? You would trust a blind individual walking around on a boat.
0: And then what's that got to do with his ability to swim? He can swim.
1: But he can't see where he's going.
0: He can tread water till we come get him.
3: He can listen, Marco Polo, and he goes towards it.
0: And his hearing is going to be top notch.
3: That's what I'm saying.
1: I just feel like a liability issue.
0: Do you think Stevie, there is a large consent. Have you ever heard Anthony Anderson tell his story about Stevie Wonder?
1: Yes, I have heard Anthony Anderson.
0: There's like 45 stories of people telling.
1: Have you heard Bobo tell a story about Stevie Wonder?
0: There are 45 stories, Monty, of people saying, no, he can see. Somebody, and I think they're joking, they said they would.

0: sitting in the same condo facility as him, you know, condominiums, whatever. And they said he gave valet the car, the keys. Like, go get my car. That's just what the street said. Shaq said he got an elevator, and he said, "What's up, big fella? How you know that, Shaq?"
1: He feels it.
0: Everybody has a story of that, of him.
1: Maybe Shaq has a musk.
2: He might.
0: Yeah, he might. Well, actually, this is so LA. All right, let's break here. 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

0: Radio. Our couple. Thanks for hanging out with us on this Worship Wednesday. Kelvin Washington and Rob G in for Rob Parker. By the way, if you missed any of today's show, be sure to catch the podcast. 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
0: Do you not see me looking at you?
2: I'm choosing not to participate in the caller segment.
0: Monty, this is ridiculous. Turn Monty's mic on, please, and run it back, Alex.
1: This is the...
3: We don't like calls!
1: She don't even like calls!
0: Wait.
1: It's
0: Monty, are you not seeing calls?
4: I don't answer calls.
0: You're not a team couple calls?
4: No.
0: Listen. We'll get to you, Dre, in Massachusetts.
4: But
0: in
4: it is
0: second.
4: Your show, so you do whatever you want.
0: Well, this is my point. Okay, shout out to my partner, Rob Parker.
5: Kelvin, let me toss to the last call when you're ready, buddy.
0: Okay, I'm gonna get to
5: I want to do full Rob Parker.
0: Let me toss. All right, yeah, you can, absolutely.
5: I got it.
0: I know my partner's a little insane with the calls.
2: Yeah.
0: So I'll admit.
5: A little?
0: I will admit my partner is a little absurd. I mean, you should see him in here. He's screening them. But I'm not opposed to a few calls the other day, right? Chop it up, talk to him. You know, we had a good
4: sure.
0: segment, you know.
4: Yeah.
0: So, Rob G., next time, I want to hear your, oh, when we get to these calls.
2: Okay.
0: Matter of fact, I can't even say calls, pluralized, because dang it, we only took one today.
2: It's the last caller is one call.
0: Dre in Massachusetts. I'm sorry. Let me, you go
5: can
0: be
5: do
0: Rob.
5: It? Here we
0: do
5: go.
0: It.
6: Okay, thank you so much. Rob G., to stick to writing teases. We do this. It's not a podcast. This is
0: there
6: your
0: you
6: show.
0: There you go.
6: Dre in Massachusetts.
7: You are the last caller here on the Odd Couple Fox
0: go.
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8: What's going on? Thanks for taking the call. Listen, the situation in Boston with Jaylen Brown, absolute dumpster fire as far as I'm concerned. We're talking about sending him to Atlanta, sending him to the Clippers. The Boston Celtics are not a championship contender, minus Jaylen Brown. Bottom line, end of story. What they need to do is what they should have done in the first place. This is all it comes down to. Bring back Drew Holiday. Put this team back together. Compete for a championship. You want Trey Murphy? You want Evan Mobley? You want to start all over again? You're no longer a championship contender. You're going to waste Jason Tatum's window. This is a failure of management. It's nothing to do with Jaylen Brown. Real trades happen in silence. Bring back Jerry West. You fumbled the bag. Thanks for taking the call.
2: Thanks, Trey.
0: Dre, I don't agree in that. I think Jaylen Brown... Boyz II Men had a song that broke all types of records at that time. It was End of the Road. And I think it was the end of the road, period. I think this was the year that proved everything he thought, Rob G. What would it look like if I had my own squad? And it was everybody, wow. Oh, they're going to suck. They're going to be a play-in team at best. And da-da. And they won almost 60 games.
2: Yep. With no centers.
0: With no centers. And, you know, it wasn't like he had these amazing. I mean, he got players on the team. I don't want to act like they're trash. And I think he absolutely was like, yo, this is what I always thought, what I would look like if yep. I had a team. So I think it's just written. I think it just absolutely was an inevitability where he's like, you know, it's just that time, personally.
2: That's
0: what I think.
2: Yep.
0: You know what I mean?
2: Mm-hmm.
0: The draft is happening right now. And by the way, this is day two. We were just talking about this. I love when people, I'm going for Rob Parker right now. I love when people get opportunities and you're like, oh, man, you know, new people. Who is the brother in the middle? No, like, I'm real tough. Like, I love it. Who is that? Like, you know what I mean? You, like, on the draft.

0: kind of get people you know. Like,
1: I mean, it is day two, and we're in the 50s.
0: Do you know him?
1: No.
0: Shout out to him. That's all I'm saying. I was like, dang, because I'm used to, like, Jay Billis was on, Richard Jefferson, and obviously all these people. Now I'm like, all right, I got the brother. But he looked clean, though. I like that suit. Rob G, appreciate you.
1: Yes, sir.
0: Rob Parker is not here tomorrow, is he?
1: He's back tomorrow.
0: Back tomorrow. All right, he was back in New York. Enjoy the rest of your Wednesday night.
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24: Two games going on at the World Cup right now. They're both at halftime and they're both scoreless. Czechia and Mexico, you can catch on Fox TV. And South Africa and South Korea, you can catch on FS1. Again, both of these matches are scoreless and they are at the half. Earlier today, Brazil defeated Scotland 3-0 to win Group C. Also out of Group C, Morocco beat Haiti 4-2. They're headed to the knockout stage where they're going to face the winner of Group F. In Major League Baseball, the Cubs lead the Mets right now 10-5, bottom of the ninth inning about to start in New York. Brewers over the Reds 6-2, bottom of the eighth inning. Dodgers holding on to a 4-3 lead over the Twins in Minnesota, bottom of the eighth inning. The Diamondbacks lead the Cardinals 8-2, top of the eighth. Padres over the Braves right now 2-0, bottom of the fifth. And in the NBA, the Pistons are trading Isaiah Stewart to the Memphis Grizzlies for three future second round picks. I'm Monty Bolaños.
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0: 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Well, here we are, smack dab in the middle of night two of the NBA draft, where players are getting drafted that nobody knows who they are. They could be fake players, and the average NBA fan's going to go, oh, I heard he's good. I don't know, maybe.
1: Start doing the CV. Where did he come from? Because the other thing, as you look at the grid for round two, the only team at this point that's made a pick that was their pick was the Raptors at pick 50. So good for them. Everything else is traded, whereby, bypass, by way of.
0: Every single pick has been traded. Now look. I get this is the NBA draft, but this is embarrassing.
1: It's a swap meet.
0: This is getting out of the first round where and teams that want to move out of the first round because they know there's no players there they want to spend money on. Why the Knicks moved out of the first round yesterday. There's nobody there we want to spend money on. Think about that. Just think about that when you realize, boy, the NBA draft could use some tweaks. When the NBA champions are saying, yeah, there's nobody there that we think can help us, so we're trading out of the first round. So you don't have to pay a first-round salary. Now they keep trading out of – I mean, I think they have like 17 second-round picks, and they're going to make two of them. You can see the way the draft went last night and the way the draft is tonight, the second round of the draft, that there's got to be some tweaks both to the draft and to the broadcast of it because boy, I'll tell you, I don't know that even though you have a night where there was so much fanfare with the top of the draft, like it just fell off a cliff
1: after those first
0: five or six picks.
1: I mean, I know you're going to get muted based on the fact that you've got the World Cup, folks coming out, and it's just the start of summer, so people just finished school, right? My daughter's class and all over here in Southern California, graduation, so people are just getting on to their road trips. So it's going to be a bit muted based on where the sports landscape is overall. But
0: you can't get bigger than the Knicks winning the title.
1: Because you didn't even ask for the ninth inning of the Mets-Cubs game.
0: No, we're losing 10-5.
1: But that shows me where we're at.
0: You're going to lose a double.
1: Like, I got a Knicks title. I don't even need to watch the Mets anymore.
0: I don't need stuff for years. I got the Knicks winning the title.
1: I played you the clip of the day from Keith Hernandez. Maybe we'll hear
0: I just need my Knicks gear. That's all I need.
1: It's never coming.
0: I just need my gear.
1: No, it's like a concert ticket there, going to hold your money,
0: I don't
1: make the interest on it for 3 months, and then tell you can't get in.
0: Oh, it's going to be like trying to get the LeVar Ball sneakers.
1: No, that's it.
0: Oh, okay.
1: Eventually, it may show up, but even if they don't, they collected you and held your money and earned the interest off it for 6 to 9 months.
0: I remember when I sent that $250 6 years ago, I never got those sneakers.
1: But that's the thing, right? Concert tickets go on sale. Hey, it's June 24th.
0: I forgot
1: for a show
0: that.
1: In December. Yay! So you have that. But as we're watching this all unfold, right, and you got a little bit of a slap fight between the guys at the desk, so that got a little bit of run. We talked about it briefly last night. Mm-hmm. We'll get into it more in earnest as the show goes on. But even with the excitement of those top four guys, they went straight in order. Like, there was no drama.
0: Yeah.
1: Even the top 10. Yeah. More or less fell into place as it was expected, right? It was if you just went and parlayed all the way through, you might have had a swap between, 6 and 7 or 8 and 10. But otherwise, it was the same group of players. So there was no excitement. And then we start getting the bevy of trades. So, like, who the hell's hat's he wearing? Is that the hat he's actually going to wear?
0: Oh,
1: like,
0: no.
1: You got Topps issuing corrections for trading cards.
0: No more hats.
1: Based on that.
0: Men without hats. No more hats. No, don't give anybody hats to go on stage. It's going to look bad. No hats.
1: The guys are walking off going, do I keep this?
0: No hats.
1: Because I'm not going to this team. What are we doing? What are we doing?
0: But look, and this is the thing, is that just like anything else, the NBA draft is a television show, right?
1: Yeah.
0: The NCAA tournament is a television show. The Super Bowl is a television show. All of these are television shows. And this is a bad television show. And certain things you can't do anything about, right? Like, the draft is going to be the draft.
1: Mm-hmm.
0: The players are going to get taken. Now they're going to get taken. Their teams are going to move out of the first round, not take guys. They're going to make trades. This is the draft. You can't make it into something it's not. I can't suddenly say, no, you have to take players that people have heard of. If you don't, more than 50% of America weighs in, they haven't heard of this guy, you have to make a new pick. Like, the draft is going to be the draft, right? So you need to make this a better television show. And the NBA draft just is not a good television show. And there's a couple of reasons for that, right? So we're going to offer how to change stuff up. Is that the number one thing is ESPN has never really figured out how they want to do the NBA, right? They've never.

0: figured that out, right? Other things ESPN does incredibly well, stuff better than anybody, college football, college basketball, college baseball. I'm not just saying college sports, but like they do a great job with the NFL. They do, like, there's certain things, but there's
1: when they're really invested,
0: they have always struggled with, and they've always struggled with the NBA. I felt like a few years ago, and we were talking about this with Kelvin Washington a little bit before the show, like when the Jump, it was Rachel Nichols and the Jump, like they kind of had something there a little bit. And then obviously Rachel Nichols wound up getting that controversy and they moved away. And now I feel like they have no idea how they want to cover the NBA. There's 1,000 people on each show. They weave people in and out through the entirety of the draft. Nobody knows the players that are taken. Okay, I get that. But you need to make it a television show where people want to watch. People aren't going to sit here and watch. Okay, they're going to talk about players that I don't know that probably aren't going to make the team, that are that might not even make it past, might even make it to the opening night of the season. They're going to be in the G League. I'm not going to see these guys. Like, the NBA, the ESPN's got to figure out a way to turn this into appointment television and must-see TV, because right now it doesn't feel big. Right, the NBA draft just feels like how it felt 25 years ago, where we're just throwing some people on the air and they're talking about the draft. Like, if this is the draft in 1999, I would say okay. But remember, the draft back then was TNT had it, and it was a lot of entertainment value with it, and it was a much different situation. It's like the NBA draft has gone down in far as its quality and how it's covered the last few years, and just turning it into a better television show is what would make it something. Like, Jay Billis needs to be featured front and center. He's the only guy that knows all the players. Right. You got to have somebody on there that's going to debate you on the needs of a team, like whether it's a Kendrick Perkins or somebody else, right? You have to make it, you have your guys on the draft. I know who's on ESPN's draft for the NFL. I know that Mel Kiper's going to be the star. I know who the host is. I know the other guys are going to be on there. And you know it for other networks too, but the NBA, I feel like ESPN's always been, we're going to throw this out there and see if it works. Okay, it works a little bit, but then it doesn't. And then we'll put this out there. That doesn't work. We'll go get the inside the NBA guys. Okay, well, we're going to do that, but then we're not even going to put them on the air. And they're going to do like 7 shows over the back half of the season. So, okay, that doesn't really work. Now, those guys are there a little bit. You have Kenny Smith with a couple of the guys, but that doesn't feel like they have any chemistry. It's just it feels like it's a bunch of people doing a midday show on ESPN, where it could be NBA Live, whatever NBA show you want to talk. Here's an hour where we're talking about the NBA, and here's your debates of the day. Like, that's kind of what I feel like, except they're talking about players and situations that nobody knows anything about, right? So, I mean, I get it's difficult, but you're bleeping ESPN, man. You need to make sure that the NBA draft is as big as it can be. And again, it feels like a midday show on Wednesdays.
1: Yeah, as you shuffle guys in, it becomes the, all right, who is available? On the Wednesday night, that guy had a flight or he was on vacation. We're done. The bigger thing, I think, for the NBA, and this is, as you laid out, what the Knicks did. They just drafted my guy out of Northwestern. So I guess by default, I'll have to at least kind of root for the Knicks.
0: Yeah.
1: When he hits the team and runs minutes. Congratulations, Mr. Martinelli. But it's the idea that after the first round, there's no guaranteed contracts unless you're Bronny James. Right. So you're talking about the Knicks trading out. You're looking at salary cap restrictions and dollars that can be contributed, that you're like, OK, well, we're just going to get out of this because we're not going to be beholden to signing someone who's not going to crack the rotation. Like, there's just no point. So the second day is absolutely, and I'm sorry, including my guy that just got picked, there's a lot of unknowns. And an unnecessary second night of activity here, right? Unless you're going to go deep dive with the capologists, with the needs, and try to, in between each pick, really make a meal out of what teams are now going to do in free agency based on what they did on night one of the draft, based on where they are cap, like, because you got to make it just a full NBA show at that point. Like, I don't think keeping it draft specific. And I know you want to, you know, keep the sanctity of what it represents in the entry to league. I get it. And again, there's no disparaging any of these players. They busted their asses and this is their moment. But it's the reality of your viewing audience and what kind of information they're able to get. We watched and was floating around some of the old draft reports. Was it Yinka Dare? One of his weaknesses. whether he cares or not.
0: Yeah.
1: The other was
0: whether he shows up to practice.
1: No, no, no. The, the

0: The other was very specific. Wow. You know what it said? It said NBA skills.
1: Yeah.
0: Okay, that's what we're talking about as we get deeper into the draft.
1: He can put the ball in the basket. He can rebound. He can set plays up. He can play defense. He has NBA skills.
0: So,
1: and look, it's an inexact science. I get it, but you figure that all the stuff ESPN's thrown against the wall the last years are going to find something that makes it work. But if no one knows who the players are, you got to program the hell out of this, man. Like I said, you coach them up. Program the hell out of it. Let's have some sort of debate. Let's talk about what's next, right? Let's not worry about all these drafts. Let's wait till 10 draft picks go by. Jay Billis, who's the best pick of this last 10? And then you can spend 2 or 3 minutes talking about, hey, the couple of guys that are, okay, that's great. I like that. Okay, on these last 10 picks, this might be the best pick. There's certain things you can do. You can't just sit here and go, hey, we're going to talk, and then a pick's going to come, and we're going to talk about it, and who knows, it's going to be weird. Again, we've seen this, and it just seems small.
0: Well, even if it just becomes a montage of, all right, you need 10 comp picks for guys that are similar to the guy being drafted, and you've got a supercut of all of this, because if nothing else, you get to post into nostalgia and players and situations and teams that people remember from NBA history, or maybe it ties back to the college game a little bit more. But you need to draw on that, because in a vacuum, it's just, all right, here's a couple of highlights. Like, well, what's he going to be? Well, they already have 4, you know, small forwards. He'll be lucky if he stays with the squad. Okay, great. Now back to you. I mean, that's kind of where we're at as you get deeper. And again, nobody knows who's actually holding a lot of these picks. Are they drafting for themselves? Are they drafting for someone else? Is it being conferred after the draft? There's a lot of arrows going all sorts of ways here. It's kind of like someone's giving you a giant thing of, hey, I'm trying to sell you an air filtration system. Here's how the air is going to flow through. And you're watching the cartoon arrows working their magic.
1: Yeah, I mean, I get it. Well, what do you want us to do? Find a way. Find a way to make it bad. I just gave you a couple of ideas. Like, you have to make this. This is the end. You're coming off the NBA Finals, and this seems like a night where, yeah, even the first night, after the first couple of picks, what do I need to watch for? Well, compared to the NFL draft, where if you're not watching on Saturday, you're on your phone going, okay, we're coming up in the 6th round here. I really, really want to get this kid from Clemson, supposedly is really good. Boy, all of a sudden, we got to get him. And everybody's going crazy over getting somebody you never heard of 5 minutes. But that's the way the NFL works. You have less rounds. Okay, I get it. But now, I mean, this experiment of having, you know, the first round and then the second round the next day, it's like, boy, you have enough problems doing one show one night. Now you're going to a second night where there's less storylines and you're just throwing guys out there. Okay, man, coach it up. Coach up this show.
0: Well, I mean, let's take it from the larger perspective, right? And all the different mediums in which you're broadcasting said draft. Locally here in Los Angeles, they didn't go to the draft show until it was an hour in. Now, they cut in to tell you who the pick was, but they stayed with their local show. So they made it small in that regard when they had the exclusive rights and PJ Carlissimo just chomping at the bit to give you his analysis.
1: Well, when I tell you, when I went on with this, I'll tell you one thing. You always know when PJ Carlissimo's on.
0: Oh,
1: let me tell you. And he's always at the finals games, and you always could tell when the game is getting close, he's shouting louder to be heard. Yeah, he's Carlissimo's mad. Well, let me tell you about this. Like, oh, PJ, come on, man. You're getting really loud. You need something, right? It needs to feel big, and you got to coach it up. That's the best thing.
0: You know
1: I
0: what?
1: Say.
0: More Danhausen.
1: Yeah. Oh, yeah. Well, we'll get to that. We have a Danhausen story we got to get to tonight. Meanwhile, Mexico is on the board in the 54th minute of a game that has no bearing on this. 1-0. Mexico now with the lead over Czechia, again, in the 55th minute. We have two games happening right now, as we have South Korea and South Africa are tied. They're scoreless also in the 55th minute. Again, here's a situation where if these scores hold right now, it's going to be Mexico and Korea advancing into the knockout stage. So we'll have more on this. Monsi Bolaños will have more on this. Is what's trending coming up in a little bit. But straight ahead, a very special play of the day that comes to us courtesy of the World Cup and soccer. I mean, sorry, and baseball. Sorry, the World Cup and baseball.
0: And baseball.
1: I blew the tease right there. I ESPN'd that. Plus, it took a bit, but we are at the crux of the first controversy of the NBA offseason. That's next. 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
23: Harry Kane!
22: Well, it wasn't Harry Kane, but South Africa is on the board in the 63rd minute. They now lead South Korea 1-0. Again, second half, Mexico leads Czechia 2-0. Again, Mexico has already clinched their spot in the knockout round, but oh boy, all of a sudden, South Africa and South Korea becomes must watch. Look out. Look out.
24: The hands all over the face of the, oh no, chaos has ensued. But just in that couple of minutes, we had more action than we had in the 110 prior minutes combined.
22: And that's what happens. Sometimes hurry up and wait. Hurry up and wait.
24: That's it.
22: 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So today, the Mets played a doubleheader. The Mets also lost a doubleheader. What else is new?
24: Gotcha.
22: However, the Norway fans who are in the greater New York area for the World Cup and enjoying themselves so far, right? They qualified for the knockout round. I mean, whether or not Erling Haaland says, hey, listen, we're not going to beat France and they're going to win the World Cup. They're excited right now. They all decided to go to a Mets game today.

0: today.
1: Yeah.
0: Probably because it was a sporting event. They served beer.
1: And there were a lot of seats.
0: And there was plenty. Yeah, a lot of seats. They all sat in the center field bleachers. We're this baseball thing. We don't want to spend a lot of money. Yeah, we'll go to the bleachers. Here's the Mets play-by-play booth acknowledging the sound of the Norway fans yelling and dancing and chanting in the stands. It is our play of the day.
2: These guys got it. Look at this.
3: Is that the Macarena, or what are they doing?
4: Oh, it's a special Norwegian dance.
0: The Macarena.
1: Well, you know.
0: Come to the Macarena, but Macarena. Hey, the Mets lost again. But they were all dancing. They were doing some kind of like a whole line. Like when people have their hands on the shoulders of a person in front of you, and you go dun dun dun dun dun dun dun dun dun dun dun. Like they had more fun at the game today than any Mets fan who has season tickets that went to any game this year is having.
1: Oh, categorically
0: 100%.
1: True. 100%. There's no question. Well lubricated.
0: Well attended.
1: I mean, you want to talk about making a lot of friends and making memories for a lifetime. Coming in, taking over a city. That's what they did.
0: Look at the size of that Bud Light. I will have 7 of them.
1: Well, my favorite was the, here's the 3-run homer. And it's the celebration of the Norwegian fans as opposed to the booing of Mets fans. Yeah, look, they're rowing the boat.
0: They saw runs. They got excited. They saw runs.
1: Hey, I made it 6-3. I mean, that's a lot.
0: I know. I mean, look, I think maybe the Norway fans could have taught all Mets fans a big lesson today by saying, listen, just be happy you're out at an event and there's sports going on. That's all. Your team's going to lose, right? You stink. You're 10 games under 500, right? All the moves that David Stearns has made have been terrible. He's gone like 0 for his last 12 moves over the last 2 off seasons. Just enjoy that you're out and having fun and you're watching your team play. That's what we're doing. Maybe that's the right way to be a fan in sports.
1: But I tell you all the time, find your wins. You're out with your people. You're having a nice frosty beverage, maybe a hot dog or whatever your other confection may be, but just enjoy it. You have that opportunity. You spent whatever it took to come to New York, so embrace every opportunity to go be chaotic. I love it.
0: Now, speaking of New York, speaking of being a fan, it comes to today where it looks like the world champion New York Knicks are facing their first controversy, and it's over their visit to the White House. All right, now, right after the Knicks won the title, Knicks owner James Dolan said, we've been invited, we're going to the White House, right? He's been friends with President Trump for a long time. Mm-hmm. Trump went to Game 3. He says they're going, right? Been quiet ever since. No one's really said anything. Until today, Jalen Brunson weighed in on a podcast about it where he was asked, hey, so you guys are going to the White House. You tell us about it. And this was Jalen Brunson's answer.
5: Makes everything worth it. I just pulled an OG. It makes everything worth it. I mean, I can't put it.
1: There's a lot. Telling Becky Hammond to beat it.
0: because I'm sure Ty Schutt is getting more Harry Kane goals in. So he's asked about the White House and he says, yeah, you know, I don't know. We're going to see how things go. We're going to kick that can down the road a little bit, basically saying we're going to deal with this at the appropriate time. And there's been a huge firestorm on social media today with Dolan and the Knicks, and he's making the Knicks go. Did he go and not talk to the Knicks about it? That's horrible. And it's become a big thing. And I am really stunned that this is how people think this is going, right? Because take time out for a second. And I don't know, maybe it's a hot take. Maybe I'm the only one that figured this out. I was the only one that figured out 33 was being raised at the parade because they wanted to honor Patrick Ewing in a way. But this whole White House thing is going exactly according to plan how the Knicks want to handle this. Exactly according to plan, right? Going to the White House now as a team is polarizing, right? You go to the White House, half the country loves you, half the country doesn't like you. You don't go to the White House, half the country loves you, half the country doesn't like you, right? It's become a thing. I always say, all right, go or don't go, right? But now it's become a thing, and you can't avoid it. The last, 7 NBA teams haven't gone to the White House. Right after they win the title, James Dolan says, we've been invited, we're going to the White House, okay? Now, if Dolan's going rogue and saying,

0: we're going and not talking to the players. All of a sudden, do you think the players don't say anything for this long? Or do you think somebody, because again, you have guys on the team that are supporters of President Trump, guys on teams that are not supporters of President Trump. You think some of the guys that aren't supporters are going to say, whoa, we weren't asked about this, I'm not going? Of course that would have happened. Of course that would have happened. Dolan knows what's going on. Dolan's been around a little bit. He says we're going to make it a non-story. We've been asked, we've accepted. And we're going to kick this can down the road because who knows it's ever going to come up where we wind up going, right? He knows that the players on his team, there's going to be some people that want to go and some people who don't want to go. He knows that that could be embarrassing for President Trump if players don't want to go, if they are asked to go and they say no. So he says, we're going, right? Kicking the can down the road. If the Knicks really were in the dark about this and the players were, somebody would have said something before now. Because this is now a week and a half old. He said right like the day after they won, hey, we're going to the White House. He knows that if I say this, who knows whatever comes true. We may never have to deal with this. This is the best way to deal with being invited to the White House when the country is so divided the way it is. So when do you finally hear something about it? Jalen Brunson today. Captain Jalen Brunson today on the podcast says, yeah, we'll see. We'll see when the time comes appropriate. We'll see. He didn't say we're not going. He didn't say I don't want to go. He didn't say we're definitely going. He's saying, yeah, we'll see. Hey, we've been invited. We'll see how it goes. And what they're trying to do is to say, okay, we know right now it's a hot story. We just won the title. But guys starting to go on vacation now. We're getting to the NBA offseason. Right? Josh Hart is already on vacation in France. He's trolling Wemby. Right? Him and his wife went to hey, we're going to France. Hey, I'm Josh Hart. I'll sign any autographs you want to. I'll be under the Eiffel Tower at 7 o'clock tonight. So the fact that Brunson says this, that, hey, we'll figure it out. The Knicks are hoping that when it comes to it, everybody moves on. They move on with their offseason. The White House moves on with whatever is next. You know, there's new things every day. And that at some point during the summer, there will be a statement from the Knicks that will say, hey, we would love to come, but we can't make it work. We're thankful for the invitation. We just can't make it work, right? That's kind of how I see this going. And in the end, and everybody gets to save face. No one gets to say, hey, you made me go. I didn't want to go. I wanted to go, and you wouldn't allow me to go. The President Trump doesn't have to sit here and have another team say, no, they don't want to come. So this is where I see them easily working together to say, let's not make this a thing. Because quite honestly, I wish for professional teams we were done with the White House thing, right? Because there's no win for anybody. There's no win if you go, and there's no win if you don't go. Like, that should be saved for the college kids. All the college champions that don't have any kind of star lifestyle, that this is going to be something they've never got to experience before, all those kids should all go to the White House. They should all go. Every college that wins a championship should go. But the Big Four, they should all stay home. Like, let's not make it, because you can't make it a celebration anymore, because again, we can't come together on anything. So why put it out there where everybody can wind up looking bad or being embarrassed to some extent? So I think this should be something that, you know what, it had its day. Teams went to the White, and you can always still go if you want to, right? You always still want to go if you want to, or you can always not go if you don't want to. But this idea of going to the White House, you can't escape it. And it becomes a defining thing for your team. And if that's the case, like, okay, I think we should just move past that. And again, let the college kids go. Let them all have this experience of going to see the White House and taking the tour and seeing everything and getting there. Because that, you know, you talk about a once in a lifetime thing. Not that it's not for the star players.
1: I was going to say, it still is for the other folks.
0: But for the star players, these are guys, okay, you know, guys like Brunson and Towns, Ananobi, these are guys who are all making tons of money, enjoy a really big star lifestyle. If it becomes a thing about going and not going, then why are we putting this at risk for a team that everybody's paying a lot of money? The Knicks mean a lot to everybody, the Warriors, the Thunder, whoever it is. So I would like to see there be something where, okay, this is something that happened and we're kind of done.
1: Yeah, but I think it just becomes a lot of noise until the day of, and then it's gone. Once they're back and they've got the uniform on their backs and they're playing basketball game, is anybody caring whether the seventh guy went to the White House or not? No, nobody gives a damn. Yeah. Like, it's a big deal when you have something else to say about it. Like, in this case, Brunson saying, all right, we'll deal with it. You know, as captain, I'm sure they've had some kind of conversations out of it. Like, I can't believe it's gone into a vacuum because, as you said, it's been several years since any NBA team has gone. But for the players that want to go, I don't care what level you're at in sports, I'd like to think it has some juice, regardless of who's

0: sitting in the chair, right? Yeah. That it's still the White House. But
1: that could be your choice to go or to not go if it's not official. That's why if you have it done, okay, you know, I want to go. Okay, go to the White
0: House. But that's what I mean. James Dolan is going to go. He's going to represent the Knicks.
1: So James Dolan
0: can go. So either show up or don't. People will be mad. They'll write a bad article about you. They'll say something nasty about you on Twitter. And in 24 hours, when it's time to lace them up, nobody's going to care again.
1: But right now, the way they're going through such an incredible love fest. We even had Adam Silver say, I haven't seen a team win a championship and celebrate like this. Like, everybody loves each other. They don't want anything to get in the way of this celebration, which is why Dolan knows if he says we're going to the White House and everybody's not on the same page with saying, hey, we're just going to see if this takes care of itself, right? We're going to let it go, and maybe we never have to deal with this, and who knows? We'll deal with it when we have to deal with it. He's not saying unless he knows, because he knows that this could really ruin the good times if suddenly players that don't want to go are really vocal about it and say, we don't want to go. All of a sudden, now Dolan's at odds with guys that were just here.
0: Yeah, I mean, we know Josh Hart's past tweets. All of that stuff gets dredged up.
1: They're hoping, let's deal with it this way, where we don't have, where it's something that just kind of disappears. And if Dolan wants to go, if I go, I take a couple of players from the team or half the team, whoever wants to go can go. And it's not really an official visit, but the Knicks are hoping that this is how to deal. And if it deals with this way and it goes the way it should, it goes this way, or I think it's going to go where it'll go away now as teams get to vacation and we move on to the new season, then other teams are going to go, oh, that's the way to do it. That's the way to do it. So nobody loses face and nobody is put in a tough spot, in a tough situation by going, not going, either way. I think this is kind of going to be the test balloon for it. And judging by the way the Knicks seem like they're, saying the same thing, I feel like they're all on board with how this is going.
0: It's always just seemed to be a much bigger issue made than it has to be.
1: Yeah.
0: Either show up or don't. You're not tacitly endorsing anybody by being celebrated at the White House.
1: But you and I both know that that's not the case anymore. That's not how it is. Everything is going to be politicized.
0: No, and that's fine. You know? So you deal with a lot of noise as a player, coach, team executive for anything you say or do. This will not define you.
1: This is a thing, and it's become a thing in recent years. And if you have part of a team going and part of a team dying, it gets that way. It
0: gets 24 hours in the news cycle, and it goes away.
1: It gets that way. I wish it was that case. If that was the case, it wouldn't be a big deal, and everybody would go to the White House then. All teams would go no matter what, no matter who was president, whether it's Trump or Biden or Obama, they would all go all the time. But because they're not, you know it's a thing. So trying to figure this out is difficult, right? That's why, I wish it just go away. Let's just not do it anymore. But I'm telling you, this is what the Knicks are trying to do. They're trying to say, let's kick this can down the road, and then maybe we just move on and everything is good. We get into the next season.
0: Yeah, avoid dance.
1: Jason Smith, Mike Harmon, live from the Fox Sports Radio studios. Time now to find out what's trending in the wide world of sports from Montserrat Bolaños. She's got everything, including the night of the World Cup that's getting pretty interesting.
2: It is getting pretty interesting because South Africa has never made it to the next round of the World Cup. Right now, they lead South Korea 1-0 in the 79th minute of the match. So they need to hold on to this. They also need Mexico to defeat Czechia. And right now, they're up 2-0 in the 78th minute of the match. And you can catch both of these games on Fox TV or FS1. Upgrade your FIFA World Cup 2026 setup. 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What already happened in the World Cup? Well, Brazil won Group C after defeating Scotland 3-0. Brazil has topped their group in every edition of the World Cup since 1982. Also out of Group C, Morocco defeated Haiti 4-2. They're headed to the knockout stage, where they're going to face the winner of Group F. Switzerland topped Canada 2-1 in Group B to win Group B, Switzerland. So that means Canada finishes in second place in that group. meaning they will play on the road now. They were trying to stay in Canada for the round of 32. They're going to play.
1: They're coming here. We're getting Canada.
2: They're coming here Sunday. Correct.
0: That's going to be awesome.
1: Come spend your monies.
2: Come spend your monies. Also out of Group B,
1: hey,
2: Bosnia.
1: Canada, do you want to see the gold medals from hockey? We got them right here. Do you want to see it?
2: Aww. Also out of Group B, Bosnia-Herzegovina defeated Qatar 3-1 to finish in third place. It's a strong possibility that they're actually going to advance to the knockout stage as one of those eight third-place finishers.

0: their likely opponent would be the U.S. All right, in Major League Baseball, game's still going on. The Diamondbacks lead the Cardinals 9-4. Actually, that's over. Arizona wins it 9-4. Padres lead the Braves 5-2 after six innings in San Diego. The A's and the Giants are scoreless. Bottom of the fourth inning about to start. While the Rays defeated the Royals 5-3, Yankees took down the Tigers in Detroit 4-2. Paul Goldschmidt, two home runs off of Tarek Skubal in that one. Pirates crushed the Mariners 11-1. Cubs doubled up on the Mets in game two of their doubleheader 10-5. The Mets had six errors in the infield, Jason. They've also lost five in a row.
1: All by Bo Bichette.
0: All of them by Bo Bichette.
1: He's distracted by trade talk.
0: Yes, that's it. Mookie Betts hit his 300th homer as the Dodgers beat the Twins in Minnesota 4-3. Diamondbacks over the Cardinals because that one just ended. And NBA guys, the Pistons are trading Isaiah Stewart to the Memphis Grizzlies for three future second round picks. Lakers and Austin Reeves came to terms on a 4-year max extension worth $185 million. Lastly here, this news just broke not long ago, but according to the Hillsborough County State Attorney's Office, they tweeted, the State Attorney's Office will file charges against Detroit Lions player Terrion Arnold following his arrest in a connection with a February robbery and kidnapping in Tampa. He is facing multiple felony charges which carry a potential sentence of up to life in prison.
1: Oof. Wow, a big developing story.
0: No bueno.
1: There. Wow. All right, Monty will have more on this throughout the night tonight here. Thank you very much, Monty.
0: Just fine.
1: Jason Smith, Mike Harmon, live from the Fox Sports Radio studios. Coming up next, you want to know something that you're seeing in this World Cup that you will never see again, and I'm not talking about hydration breaks.
2: Okay.
1: Mike and I got it for you next right here. 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
2: 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The Cup is taking over the U.S. Only DraftKings has you fully covered. 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Again, that's promo code JSS at DraftKings. The crown is yours. So getting late in the second half, Mexico still leads at 2-0. Meanwhile, South Africa over South Korea, 1-0 in the 88th minute. If these results hold, South Africa and Mexico will advance. We already know Mexico is advancing. They'll advance as group champion, obviously. But this is now becoming a winner-take-all match for South Africa.

0: South Korea, and South Africa. Now, luckily, we have some stakes in this game.
1: Stakes.
0: Because I'll tell you what, this is going to be the last World Cup with the current tiebreaker that doesn't send teams on based on goal differential or something that's a little bit more germane to having the third group games mean something. Because we've seen so many teams already clinch after the second game, not just berths, but they've clinched their groups. So you're getting to a third, you're getting to the third week of the World Cup, and there's going to be half the games, or third of the games that don't have any stakes whatsoever, right? Like this Mexico touching it, no stakes whatsoever, absolutely none, right? So how many of these games can you have? This is Mexico in a primetime spot on a Wednesday night that, you know, here in the United States and Mexico in North and South America, where everybody gets to see it, Central America, and it's a game that really has no stakes for them, right? Tomorrow night, the United States is going to play a game where Pochettino already said, look, all the guys with yellow cards aren't playing, right? Everybody is sitting. People spent a lot of money for these tickets for USA and Turkey, and now the resale market. This is going to be the last tournament that has this because FIFA is going to look at this and go, man, we had so many games that didn't mean anything. And that's going to mean a downtick in TV ratings, a downtick in gate revenue, a downtick in travel with people leaving early, going home. Why are we going to stay for another week if we're already eliminated? We can't even stay. An overall satisfaction with the event, which is going gangbusters right now. Like this World Cup in the United States is going so incredibly well. But this is going to be the last time we see this because you can't have games not mean anything. You can't have this many games when you only have a certain, it's not like the NFL where, okay, you get to the final week and, you know, seven or eight games have no stakes on them. All right, that's fine. But like you're talking about maybe a third of the event to this point is going to be, and big teams, big important teams, people want to come see play and want to see on television. Their games aren't going to mean anything. They will go back to the old tiebreaker or find something new after this World Cup.
2: Yeah, I think for the television side of it is really where it matters. Because if you invested a bunch of money coming from abroad, you're showing up anyway. Even tomorrow, right? Turkey against the United States. You're getting still $1,500. And ultimately, you know, if you're FIFA as an organization, you really don't give a damn about the secondary market unless you held a bunch of tickets back for yourself.
0: But it's not secondary. But now we're going to see this World Cup and fans are going to go, oh, I see the mistake people made there. They bought their tickets way ahead of time for the third game. I'm not going to do that.
2: No, but that's the thing. I mean, I'm not gonna do that anymore. Still going to sell out the stadiums.
0: Yeah.
2: Right?
0: Yeah.
2: So the secondary market, which has been a mess anyway, like if there's ever been an indictment, and I've used secondary and resale markets extensively for as long as they've been around. I've never seen this type of problem, right? We've seen it with Ticketmaster crashing because of bots in the on-sale times, but never where resale and the transference of tickets became such a big issue. I can't wait for the deep dive on that. You're going to lose some of the concessions, certainly, but I think it's really the TV side.
1: You'll lose TV ratings.
2: The TV side of it, I think, is really where you get hit. Because I think you're still going to have full stands because people want to experience it. And again, if you've traveled from abroad, you're going to show up. But where it gets hit is, wait, why am I watching a game that has no bearing? And we're spoiled that way in the U.S.
0: Yeah, very much so, right?
2: Yeah. With the glut of the options that we have, it's like, wait, does this game matter? Like the Cubs-Mets today. How many people really sat and watched it? You didn't even want it on when we started the show.
0: More Norway fans were at the Mets game today than actually Mets fans that went to go watch the game. They were louder. They were dancing. They were excited. They're excited to be at a Mets game. How weird is that?
2: They were jacked.
0: I'm excited to be at a Mets game.
2: Well, I mean, look, it's a live experience. It still has juice.
0: But I knew coming in, you know, and forget about the because the next question we always ask here is that, well, what's the fantasy fallout of this? Well, if you're trying to play daily fantasy, you don't know if Messi's going to play in the third game.
2: You don't think he's giving you 14 minutes or he's sitting down?
0: You got Erling Haaland. They're playing for first place. He says, yeah, we're not going to win that game. Oh, okay, maybe I'm not going to bet Erling Haaland at all. What's the fantasy gambling aspects of this where suddenly I don't know how to bet this?
2: I don't know. I thought it was refreshing since a lot of the talk has been about people not getting respect. And he just said, hey, they're pretty good.
0: Exit Avada Fresca, exit Swollen Dome, the Jason Smith Show with Mike Harmon. 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

0: It is the way tire buying should be. Well, coming up next, we get into the biggest NBA story of the day. It's a lot of money. It's a lot of stuff to break down. Jason and Mike, Fox.
1: Next, yo. I'm bringing the CR.
2: 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Stu Gotts and Company. 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The Odd Couple with Rob Parker and Kelvin Washington. 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
3: Let's be honest. The National Symphony may not be in his future, but he wanted to try violin. 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
15: At the World Cup, South Africa has done it.
16: All the way to Maseko. Got the shot away, and it's Maseko! And South Africa have their lead, and Maseko has his goal! And could that be the goal that sends them to the knockout rounds? Unbelievable scenes here in Monterrey!
15: You heard it all on FS1. They defeated South Korea 1-0 in Group A. South Africa, for the first time in the nation's history, is headed to the round of 32 at the World Cup. Mexico had already advanced, but they just defeated Czechia 3-0. Brazil won Group C after taking down Scotland 3-0. Also out of Group C, Morocco beat Haiti 4-2. They're headed to the knockout stage. In Major League Baseball, the Padres lead the Braves 5-2. It's the top of the eighth inning. Mookie Betts hit his 300th career home run as the Dodgers defeated the Twins in Minnesota 4-3. I'm Monty Bolaños.
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28: 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Hit the subscribe button. After you've done that, tap the thumbs up icon. Comment away whether you agree or disagree. Let us know what you think again. 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Mike and I love putting this content out for you every single day. Well, nothing says night two of the NBA draft on ESPN like ESPN spelling LaMelo Ball's name L-O.

M-E-L-O. On a big breaking news, Shams Charania reporting that the Hornets are engaged in multiple conversations to deal LaMelo Ball. To deal LaMelo Ball. This is news is about 3 or 4 minutes old right now. So Ball could be on the move. Again, aggressively talking to teams right now. So when you hear something like that, yeah.

0: So again, LaMelo Ball could
1: be on.
0: Don't
1: forget LaCroix.
0: And there is LaCroix. Worst water ever. LaCroix what? Worst water ever.
2: It's LaCroix.
0: It's LaCroix.
3: Is it really bad water?
0: It's yeah. LaCroix is not.
3: I mean, I'm not talking like dirty, unfiltered, you know, kind of mangy kind of things that you're pulling from, you know, the rain and mud or a snowfall that's now melted. I'm talking just a canned or bottled water. Usually, I mean, yeah, flavored, you might not love it, say it's your favorite, but bad?
0: No, I'm telling you.
2: Jason, when's the last time you drank water?
0: Dude, I drink lots of, I drink 8 glasses of water a month, whether I need to or not. I mean, that's what you're supposed to be doing, Frostberg. By the way, welcome back, Justin Frostberg. Justin's been out for the last couple of weeks, still working, but working from home. Apparently decided today to come in because
2: Austin Reeves.
0: You stayed home.
2: I'm back.
0: Holding out until Austin Reeves signed his big contract with the Lakers.
2: You just wait till we get the Joker.
3: Yeah, I mean, he was standing on a table like he was. By the way, did you see that picture of the Joker earlier?
2: Like the one from Batman?
3: No, we celebrated the 37th anniversary of Batman.
0: In a row?
3: In a row.
0: We haven't done that line in a while.
3: but the Joker, I mean, he was on the court for Team Serbia, and he's yoked and he's lean. Mm-hmm. He's in the best shape of his life.
2: He's getting ready for the Lakers.
0: He's photoshopped.
3: You think that's what it was?
0: Well, either that or he knows, boy, the Knicks are great, and we really have to do something to be able to be as good as them. So everybody's chasing the Knicks now. Go New York, go New York.
3: From the other conference, they're chasing the Knicks.
2: Oh, Jason, speaking of the Knicks, I haven't congratulated you yet.
0: Thank you. Last time I saw you, the Knicks weren't champions.
2: I don't plan on doing it.
0: You thought you were going to be able to troll me for the rest of your life on the Knicks.
2: Honestly, yes. Yeah.
3: You still got the Mets and the Jets.
2: Yeah.
0: Oh, man.
2: Not as fun.
3: Yeah, No. I mean, obviously the Knicks were far more entertaining.
0: This is incredible.
3: Especially when he fired everybody. Remember when he fired everybody during the Atlanta series?
0: Yeah. People are looking for jobs.
3: And you were getting ready to burn all your Knicks merch and everything, and now you're crying that it won't show up fast.
0: And I want people to know that if you read industry stuff and you see that, oh, hey, there's some openings at Fox Sports Radio. Hey, the Knicks won. Not on me. Okay? Not me. Got rid of all the people that were rooting. No. Wow. Not me.
3: What are you doing? Not me.
0: So Frostberg's happy because today, the biggest NBA story, Austin Reeves gets paid to remain a Laker. Things got a little dicey, according to reports. Potentially, you know, he could have left. However, the Lakers are keeping their number 2 option in house with a multi-year deal. And he gets the max. And this is a deal we thought was going to happen. $185 million max deal for Austin Reeves, 4 years. And now they're keeping the number 2 option behind Luka. And it's smart, right? Because you saw what they did with Luka being healthy when Reeves is the number 2 and LeBron the number 3. They had that big 20-game run where all of a sudden they went from, hey, they got to figure it out to, wait a minute, wow, if they're healthy, this team can contend for the title. But they didn't. We know Luka got hurt. Austin Reeves got hurt as well, but he came back and still he has shown enough. And he is a really good number 2, right? A guy that anybody would like to play with because he's a shooter. He's a guy that is going to be an option on big plays. I don't want to say one-dimensional, but he's someone that comes in and you know that when there's big shots at the end of games, you know there's a hierarchy, you know that Luka's going to take them, but you're comfortable with Austin Reeves as well. This is a smart move by the Lakers. And I love Austin Reeves, and you know, you hear the stories about how they brought him in to sign on that big deal. They played his favorite country music, and they did some fun stuff for him when he came in to sign. But, like, I can't get this out of my head. That as good as this is for Austin Reeves, to hear the phrase, the Lakers continue to build around Luka. See, that, I don't know. And I know this is kind of a hot take, but my honest thought on this is about Luka's future and that the Lakers aren't really building around Luka. I think they're kind of sort of building around him. Whereas, okay, we want to keep the talent that's here. We see where it works. J.J. Redick has been pretty successful the first couple of years. There's been drama with LeBron James, but it worked, you know, when he was healthy last year. We got out of the first round of the playoffs without Luka Doncic. But I feel like this is not an overall complete total. We are now going to get all the players that Luka needs. Whatever Luka wants, we're going to give to him. I don't see that. I see that as, hey, this version of

0: the Lakers works pretty well. And, you know, clearly Luka got, you know, signed for the 3 years and another couple of years for his contract. But I don't see Luka as right now like a Kobe or a Magic or someone who's, well, now he's going to spend his whole career here. The rest of his career is going to be here. Shaq, where he came, and I'm going to be here for a dozen, whatever it's going to be. Because I don't know that he's not one injury away, one more injury away from the Lakers going, we just can't count on the guy, right? Because getting to be in his late 20s, you thought, well, Luka was jacked last offseason. Look at him working out, staying in shape. And what happened? He got hurt at the absolute worst time, missed the playoffs, and the Lakers wound up going home. Building around Luka is dicey. And now you're seeing a little bit of why the Mavericks are saying, yeah, we don't want to give him $300 million, right? Nico Harris is going, aha, aha. You see a little bit why. Not that Luka's not their guy for the next couple of years, but this is not where he's our guy for a decade. This is, we're going to do this for a couple of years and then see where we're at. Because if they didn't, they probably would have said, you know what, sorry, LeBron, this isn't working. We're going to let you go, and you go sign your deal someplace else. We're going to take that money, replace you. We're going to go get a 3-and-D guy that Luka needs, and this is whatever Luka says he were. They haven't done that, and I don't know that they're going to do that. So I kind of feel like with Luka, it's yes, he's their guy for the next couple of years, but that could change. That could change in a large way if he can't stay healthy. And that's a really big thing. Now, the last 2+ years, he's not been healthy. He pissed off the Mavericks by not being in shape. He missed a lot of games. The Mavericks traded him, okay? He plays a little bit with the Lakers. The next season comes, he gets hurt, misses the bulk of the end of the season and the playoffs. Mm-hmm. That's a big thing. You can't, well, okay, we'll get back next year. No, this could have been a great year for you. You saw the way the West went out. Maybe Luka would have been enough to get you into the Western Conference Finals, get you to the NBA Finals. Like, okay, maybe the Thunder dynasty isn't that great. Maybe you would have had enough to beat Wemby and the Spurs. You would have had a better matchup because you have more shot makers, right? The Lakers were more of a matchup for the Spurs like the Knicks were than the Thunder were. So that's a huge missed opportunity. So when the future of the Lakers is not, well, hey, it's Luka for the next 10. I'm looking at it. This is Luka for the next 2 years and one more injury, and they're saying, okay, we're going to do something different.
1: Yeah, I don't know that it's wise in anything, to, no matter what business you're in, whatever you're doing at home, whatever job you're coming home from, or maybe you're doing right now in concert with us talking to you on the radio. I don't know a lot of folks that operate in 10-year plans. I know it's nice in theory, like even Wembanyama is 22 years old. You think it's a 10-year plan? Hell no. The guy's already had two very significant issues physically that have limited him at times, and that you don't know how long that candle gets to burn. With Luka Doncic, you know, I argued it the night of, and if they end up winning a title in Los Angeles, I'll do a mighty tip of the cap to it all, but argued the night that it happened. Wasn't the worst of things. Again, citing his injuries, health issues, being able to stay on the court, his want to in terms of being in his best basketball shape. And then he went to Spain. And he lost me when he went to Spain.
2: Oh,
1: to get the treatment, right? We talked about it. And you can't do it. But all of it to say, yeah, you're going to try to maximize these next 3 years that he's under contract and say, okay, with Austin Reeves, you had the bird rights for him, so it doesn't matter as relative to the cap and cap space. You saw there were at least a couple of interested teams out there. Your Detroit Pistons and the Brooklyn Nets were the two that were most prevalent. We saw a report from our guy, Dan Wojcicki, kind of talking it out that they weren't sure they were going to get a deal done, that they weren't going to meet this number. And you can argue about 4 for $185. It ain't my money. And the way the bird rights work, that allows them to still go into the marketplace. And they've got a lot of other big decisions to make, right? You talk about having shooters available for Luka Doncic. Rui Hachimura had a hell of a year. Can you convince him, hey, we're at least on the verge of being a winning squad and really competing? Because you played in Washington, right? You know what it's like to get a big paycheck and nobody cares. Wizards.
0: Mm-hmm. Sure.
1: We talked about it last night.
0: Sure.
1: Then continuing Wizards with what they did with Trae Young. But like going on down, they've got a lot of guys that they've got to make big decisions on. You still have the LeBron James angle. And while it worked last year at 20-9, look, Austin Reeves is a better version of Tyler Hero because he ain't playing any defense either. Like two guys that are like, they can shoot, they can fill it up, but .. for LeBron.

0: Luka and Austin Reaves last year. I think the record was 20-9 in the 29 games they appeared mm-hmm. together. 19-9 in the games where they played critical minutes and big time was the stat that was thrown at us throughout the year. Either way, it's great success. Cool. But are you banking on them? What's the build and being judicious with their minutes to make sure they're available come April for this second, you know, for those 10 weeks as Mike Brown wore that t-shirt in the Knicks celebration parade, right? I need you for 10 weeks. The rest of the regular season is all fine and good. You just need to be in the top, in theory, the top six for that, and then you can go from there. But I need you for 10 weeks. And that's really the billion-dollar question for the Los Angeles Lakers, building that roster. But to your point about Luka for 10 years, I don't care about 10 years. I got three. But then we go from there.
1: When you get a top three player overall in the NBA and you come into Los Angeles, you're thinking, this is the guy we're building the team around for. Not always you think that, but you're thinking, this is our guy for a decade.
0: No, sure. You know, but
1: SGA in Oklahoma City, Wemby in San Antonio, Cade Cunningham in Detroit, Jalen Brunson. Like, there's a few guys around the league where, okay, he's our guy, and he's our guy for the next 7 to 10 years.
0: No, and that's the wishing and hoping. But, I mean, in terms of the way these contracts are, it's like, I need to maximize now. And then we'll look to the next third once we've actually done something with this first third. Because as of now, you got nothing.
1: Yeah. I mean, look, it's really, I feel like it's a two-year thing for the Lakers with Luka, and then we're going to see. Because you're going to reload, right? You're going
0: to
1: reload.
0: And people and always want to come to Los Angeles.
1: Yeah. So you didn't struggle with that. You had Kobe into LeBron and Bron into AD and now into Luka. So you've done okay with that. You can bring him back right now if you want to.
0: Well, I mean, look, DeAndre Ayton was an $8 million option. You know, you got a bunch of guys that'll leave. So I'm sure plenty of guys in free agency are looking around going, where can I go? And if the Lakers can figure out the human monies to make it work, and a lot of that comes back to LeBron James, right? I mean, that's the thing, is trying to figure out what that number is, and then the build from there continues. But you know you at least have a good base. And Austin Reaves said all the right things, like me and, you know, Luka and me, we can do great things, and that's fine. There's still a lot of questions of how that roster gets filled out and how much Luka is going to be available to your original point.
1: We'll see what Rick Bucher has to say. Fox Sports 1 NBA Insider coming up next. More on the NBA draft. Is there one team Rick is really excited about? Winners and losers of the Giannis trade? Austin Reaves, Luka.
0: Knicks got a huge scorer in the second round.
1: A bidding war for Jalen Brown. Rick Bucher is next. Jason and Mike, Fox Sports Radio.
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9: 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So LaMelo Ball could be on the move. The Hornets are engaged in aggressive trade talks.
11: Aggressive.
9: For LaMelo Ball. Nobody better to talk to than Fox Sports 1 NBA insider extraordinaire. Our second visit with him following the Knicks championship. And yes, we're going to count like this for the rest of our lives. He's on Twitter at Rick Bucher, the On the Ball podcast as well. What's happening, Rick?
12: Oh, it's still your world, Jason. It's still your world. We're all just living in it. We're all just renting.
9: I'm being honest. Where there's times where just at idle times during the day, it just hits me like, oh, my God, we won. Oh my God, we won. And I just think about how difficult it is and how difficult it was and all the things. I mean, honestly, look, most of the day I'm sitting there excited about the Knicks, but there's certain times where it hits me, I go, I can't believe it. I just can't believe that we won.
12: Is it better that, because I was thinking about this, I mean, I don't know that anybody at the beginning of the year saw this as the Knicks' year. I mean, a lot of people felt like they were the third best team in the Eastern Conference, and then you saw Detroit do what they did and the way they played against the Knicks and Boston being what it was. I mean, I think everybody kind of gave New York, pat them in that third position. Does it make it any sweeter that that you really didn't see it coming this year? There's always hope, but this wasn't one of those banner years where it was like, absolutely, if there's a year, this is the year. I think we felt that way toward the end. And maybe in the playoffs, if there was ever a time that they were going to win a ring. But even then, it was the skepticism was the winner was going to come out of the West. So does the surprise of it all make it that much better?
9: Oh, 100%. I mean, the worst is when you have to play with expectations and you disappoint. Yes. You think we're not where we should be. Why are we not here? We're not doing this. Yes. No, the magic carpet rides are the best. I mean, not like I wasn't, you know, stressing in a huge way at the end going, we're here, we got to win it. Like, we got to win. Like, but just the whole ride all the way through, no, that was the best part. That was the absolute best part.
12: And think of this. For 7/10 of the NBA Finals, the Knicks were behind.
9: So the Spurs win
12: in the series.
9: Did the Spurs win the analytic NBA? When's the analytic NBA championship parade? When is that?
12: It's otherwise known as the Kenny Atkinson Trophy.
9: Exactly. Yeah.
11: This was 2 weeks ago. We have an NBA draft, and we're still talking about whether he feels good about himself. What are we doing, Rick?
12: You know what we're doing. You know what we're doing.
11: You're just trying to torture me. Is that what this is? What did I do?
12: No, it's not torturing you. It's just, we got to get all the yayas out now so that we can turn the page.
9: All right, well, let's get to start. Look, we can talk about the Knicks all the time.
12: No, we can't.
9: We're the champs. We're going to be the champs. We're going to be the champs all the way through now. We have time for the Knicks.
12: Jason, I need to talk to Mike for a second.
11: Hi, buddy.
12: We need to contain this. It's like, we need to contain it. So we bottle it up. We let it all out now. And then at some point,

0: we can, like, you know, like July 1, we go, okay, no more of that talk. No more of that talk. Okay. We're in a new year. We're in a new NBA calendar year. You guys are the defending champions. You did it last year. There'll be no more talk until you get the opportunity to defend your championship. Until then, we're going to talk about everything else.
1: You have better luck trying to contain Jalen Brunson, and you'll have no luck doing that. So there you go. That's what I'm saying.
0: Wow.
1: But
2: okay. You can't stop him. You can only hope to contain
0: somebody
2: him.
0: Somebody is feeling himself, boy.
2: Woo! Well, I mean, he had that. He had his Hurricanes. Go back it was a household championship when Dusty May and the Michigan Wolverines won.
1: I'm title
2: town. So he's had a huge year here.
1: I'm title
0: town. What is going on? What is going on?
2: The Mets still stink, though, so they got that.
1: All right, so look, let's deal with the big talk we had a few minutes ago. It looks like the Hornets are engaged with a couple of different teams for LaMelo Ball. This is something that we've been talking about this now for about a half hour, looking into it. You know, what's your take on this? How do you see this progressing?
0: Well, I'm a little surprised because in the fact that LaMelo was on his best behavior this year. This was probably as good as we've seen him. But I also understand where the Charlotte Hornets feel like we have a nice array of talent and we need to be more disciplined, and we're not necessarily going to get there with LaMelo Ball at the head. So I understand why they would be interested in looking at possibly moving him. The Minnesota Timberwolves makes a ton of sense. I mean, that the talk of them being interested makes a great deal of sense because they have to do something at this point to change the fortunes. And, I was trying to look up the numbers to see how they match up. Like, they moved Julius Randle. They're obviously under new management, new ownership. They've got to keep an eye on dollars. The Rudy Gobert-Anthony Edwards combination doesn't really work. They need another playmaker desperately. And I don't know how Minnesota feels about LaMelo Ball in particular, but he qualifies as another playmaker. And I would think that Anthony Edwards would be thrilled to have LaMelo Ball next to him. So that's where I haven't looked at, again, how the numbers match up. But if there was a deal that was centered on Rudy Gobert and LaMelo Ball, I could see the Minnesota Timberwolves being very interested in doing that. And conversely, I could see the Charlotte Hornets being where the Minnesota Timberwolves were, which is, you know what? We haven't been in the playoffs in ages. We'd like to make the playoffs. One thing Rudy Gobert does, he did it in Utah. He did it in Minnesota. Rudy Gobert will help you get the regular season record that you need to make the playoffs. I don't know how far you're going to go in the playoffs, but he will get you at least to the postseason, and the Charlotte Hornets certainly have their eye on that.
2: Well, I mean, if history is correct, anytime Randle leaves a team, they win the title the next year. So we've got that going for us. So you got Randle. You got Giannis gone, and now it becomes the watch on Jaylen Brown. And as we play that waiting game, we've had the draft in the interim. But, you know, what's the latest there? Is it acrimonious? Is it just a bunch of talk?
0: No. I mean, look, it was, from what I've been told, like Jaylen felt underappreciated going into the season. Like, we're not expecting to be any good because we don't have Jason Tatum, and Jaylen Brown's thinking, well, I can step into that role. And indeed he did. And the fact that he would do that and they would be the number two seed. And the next thing he knows, his name is in trade talks for getting Giannis is, well, just a lack of appreciation for who he is and what he's capable of doing. And I know that there are people in the Boston organization that just have never been high on Jaylen Brown for one reason or another. So there is definitely something to be worked out. I don't know that it can be worked out because if I'm Jaylen Brown, look, I just gave you an MVP-like performance this season, and the next thing I know, you have me on the trading block. Clearly, you don't believe in me or what I'm capable of doing with this team. So maybe it's time for me to find another place to play. Now, where that is and who would go after him, I don't know that things have spun that far I'm sure Boston is going to try to sit

0: down with them and talk with them and at least get time to be able to figure out what they're going to do. But no, their acrimony is, yeah, I think that's a fair word to apply to where things are. If it's not from the Boston side, certainly from Jaylen Brown's side.
1: Rick Bucher with us, Jason Smith, Mike Harmon live from the Fox Sports Radio studios. Okay, so the reason we're sitting here with this is because the Celtics were not able to pull off the deal for Giannis. We've had a couple of days to figure things out. Giannis going to the Heat. The Bucks get a bunch of guys that helped the Heat win 40 games the last couple of years. Your big winners and losers from this Giannis deal.
0: Honestly, I mean, the big winner is Bobby Portis because he gets to go with Giannis to Miami. And so he's not left holding the bag in Milwaukee. And losers, maybe Tyler Herro, in that he probably is not at his last stop and needs to go somewhere else. But when I look at the circumstances of this, everybody has said it, and I think it's true. They should have moved Giannis a year ago. They would have had a better chance of getting more. That said, I'm surprised by how much they got. I liken this to the Carmelo Anthony trade to your New York Knicks, where and nobody was impressed with what Denver got. They're like, well, you didn't get a superstar back. You just got a lot of good players. Well, you were talking about the Miami Heat being the 10th seed with all those players. The Milwaukee Bucks were the 11th seed. So, and that's an upgrade. And I think injuries had a lot to do with the type of season that Miami had. So I'm not mad at what Milwaukee was able to salvage out of this. There's a lot of other issues that are going on. I would say that the other winner is Giannis, because I have not heard anybody, I haven't seen any burning of jerseys. I haven't seen any posts on social media where I'm done with Giannis forever. It does not seem like he's taking the blame or too much of the blame for this deal being done, and that it's all being heaped on the Milwaukee Bucks for not having put a better team around him. When the reality is, Giannis could have signed an extension. He could have let them know, I'm here. I want to be here. No questions asked. I'm ready to ride it out and try to get us to another championship. He did not do that. And he was, to what level, but he signed off on all the moves that they've made, including Damian Lillard, including all the coaching changes. So he has a certain amount of culpability for where the Milwaukee Bucks organization finds itself. And yet he was able to orchestrate this in a way where he's really not taking the heat for going to the Heat.
2: Speaking of a guy leaving the Heat, Tyler Herro becomes a member of those Milwaukee Bucks. Austin Reeves, 4 years, $185 million. The Lakers retain his services. Thoughts on the contract and what it means as the Lakers do their build with and around Luka Doncic?
0: Man, I mean, I'm happy for Austin Reeves. I understand why you would keep Austin Reeves. I don't think, big elephant in the room is, if you're going to pay Austin like that, you can't possibly pay LeBron James anything close to what he was making. That's simply impossible. So it almost feels like that script is written. And maybe in part they did it that way so that they can go to LeBron and say, look, we'd love to give you what you had last year. We just can't do it because we had to pay Austin and see where that ultimately goes. So I'm not in love with a team for two things. One, I'm not in love with a nucleus of two guys who are vulnerable at one end of the floor. Like two-way players, great two-way players are the heart of championship teams. And I also don't like loading up that much money on two guys, which now impinges on your ability to build out the rest of your roster. If we've seen anything over the last 3, 4, 5 years in the NBA, it's that depth and versatility is the key. It's almost like in the NFL, where your best opportunities to go for a championship, to go for a Super Bowl is when

0: you have your quarterback on his first contract before you have to sign him to the mega contract if he's a quarterback capable of taking you to the Super Bowl. And now it infringes on your ability to build out the rest of your team. That's where, you see what the Oklahoma City Thunder are doing. Even they're having to move people because now they've had to pay some of their stars. So you look at the New York Knicks. Why were they able to do what they were able to do? Because Jalen Brunson was willing to do a Tom Brady deal. I'll take less in order to improve my chances of winning. A Tom Brady, Tim Duncan deal. That's just where we are. So when you max out guys, you're now making it, you're making them happy. You're probably making your fan base happy that you're keeping your stars. But as far as building a championship roster, you are tying one hand behind your back.
1: Now, we also know the Knicks got a dude, Rick. They got a 1A. They got a dude, you know.
2: Martinelli in the second round.
1: They got a dude. They got to have a dude to win the title. They got a dude. They got a dude now. He's on Twitter.
0: July 1st.
2: Okay, is that that
0: we're we got what, 6-7 days? We just got about a week. We just
2: almost
0: got a week.
2: There.
0: We got to get through it. You and I, we can get through it
2: together.
0: If
2: we got it.
0: If it gets tough, just text me, call me, let me know.
1: Rick, no, I appreciate you. Rick Bucher will join us every night for the next 7 nights, including on the weekends when I call him.
2: That's what friends do. That's what the song told me.
1: Rick, thanks a bunch, buddy. We'll talk to you later on. Have a great one.
0: My pleasure, guys.
2: Be good, Rick. Right. See you.
1: There goes Rick Bucher. Let's find out what's trending right now in the wide world of sports from Monsi Bolaños. Monsi, what do you got for us?
3: Not Montserrat.
1: Well, I can't say it every time.
3: I thought you were.
1: You were Montserrat last hour.
3: I was Montserrat last
1: now
3: hour.
1: Now you're Monsi.
3: Oh, Monsi. All
1: Maybe
3: right.
1: Maybe you're a new name next hour.
3: Me? Oh, what would that be?
1: I don't know. I got an hour
2: He's
1: to come,
2: up, come
1: with
2: up with one.
3: Yeah. He has to come up with one. Well, that's good. That's good. Yeah. All right, guys. I know we're keeping an eye on LaMelo Ball possibly being traded in the NBA because of ESPN reporting that the Hornets are engaged in LaMelo Ball trade talks as multiple teams strongly pursue the star guard. Chris Haynes is reporting that the Timberwolves have expressed a strong desire to acquire Hornets star LaMelo Ball and that the Hornets are only listening to offers at the moment. So that is the latest when it comes to LaMelo Ball. The Pistons did trade Isaiah Stewart to the Memphis Grizzlies for 3 future second round picks. At the World Cup, guys, for the first time in the nation's history, South Africa is headed to the round of 32 at the World Cup after defeating South Korea 1-0 and securing second place out of Group A. Mexico had already won Group A, but they did shut out Czechia 3-0. Brazil won Group C. They defeated Scotland 3-0. Brazil has topped their group in every edition of the World Cup since 1982. Also out of Group C, Morocco beat Haiti 4-2. They're headed to the knockout stage where they're going to face the winner of Group F. Trained to push past the pain, not athletes, just people trafficked every day right here in the United States, sometimes by someone they trusted. During the World Cup, help us break the silence. 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But the World Cup started earlier today. Bosnia-Herzegovina defeated Qatar 3-1. They're going to finish in third place in Group B, and it's very likely that they're going to advance to the knockout stage as one of those 8 third place finishers. Also out of Group B, Switzerland top Canada 2-1. Canada finishes in second place in Group B, meaning they're going to play their next match in the round of 32, not in Canada, in Los Angeles on Sunday. In Major League Baseball, one game still going on. The A's are on the scoreboard. They lead the Giants in San Francisco 1-0. I was about to say 1-0. Top of the 8th inning there. The Padres completed a 3-game sweep of the Braves 5-2 with today's win. Diamondbacks outscored the Cardinals 9-4. Brewers completed a 3-game sweep of the Reds with a 6-3 win. Astros topped the Blue Jays 3-1. The Cubs doubled up on the Mets 10-2 in game 2 of their doubleheader. New York had 6 infield errors. They've lost 5 in a row. Dansby Swanson had 15 RBI in the series. The Phillies beat the Nationals 5-4. Angels walked it off on a check swing in the 10th inning to beat the Orioles 7-6.
1: You know, just so you know, I don't need all of those stats. Just say the final score of the Cubs.
3: You know what? It's just good stuff.
1: No,
3: I
1: don't think it's stuff people need to know.
2: That was specificity
3: and
2: talking about dominance.
3: I just like to give 15 RBI, Dansby Swanson. Mookie Betts had his 300th career home run as the Dodgers defeated the Twins 4-3. Yankees held on 4-2 against the Tigers in Detroit. Back to you guys.
1: Thank you, Monty.
3: Jess.
1: Jason Smith.

0: Mike Harmon live from the Fox Sports Radio Studios. Coming up next, a crazy basketball story from tonight. We have a big, bold prediction for one of the biggest stars in the sport. That's next. Jason and Mike, Fox.
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0: best friend, Mike Harmon.
1: Mets, yo.
0: MLB trade coming in.
2: That the Mets suck.
0: Maybe this is the New York Mets starting to wave the white flag going, yeah, we're just going to get rid of guys. According to Jeff Passan of ESPN 2 minutes ago, the Cubs are getting David Peterson from the Mets. David Peterson's been terrible. He was an all-star last year. He's been absolutely awful for the last calendar year. He should be the first of many players that the Mets say, thank you for your service and goodbye.
3: When do they play the Mets again? Is this strategic? Knowing they have another series on tap.
0: If we trade a guy who stinks, maybe they'll pitch him against us. He'll stink. We'll get some hits. Okay.
3: Yeah, I'm a little curious in terms of how many of these guys will actually find their way to quote unquote greener pastures.
0: But more importantly, do you think like the Cubs bus was pulling out of Citi Field? And he's running with this stuff. Wait! I'm with you guys now. I'm a Cub. Hey, wait! Stop the bus. It's like Jason Lee in Almost Famous. I'm easy to forget. I'm only the lead singer. Hey, guys, stop.
3: Just play more solos.
0: He's wearing like a big like Hawaiian shirt like he's and cargo shorts. Like, I'm on vacation. Hey, come on, man. Let me on the bus. I'm with you guys now. Yeah. What a disaster of a season this has been for the Mets.
3: And 34 and 46. Yep. 3 games under .500 at home. At least you had the Norwegian fans come to pay you a visit.
0: Time to go. Time for everybody to go.
3: But as we were talking before, I mean, you got a third of your RBIs for the season from Swanson in this series.
0: He's hitting 180, and he knocked in 15 runs in 3 days. I mean, really, come on, man. I mean, I should wake up, again, but I said this before, I should wake up tomorrow, the Mets should have a new manager.
3: Well, he's up over 200, he's at 202 now.
0: Yeah, because he had 3 games against the Mets to get from 180 to 202. He had 3 games against them.
3: Sweet victory.
0: I mean, I should wake up tomorrow and the Mets should have a new manager. There should be at least another trade. Like, this should be the first of the big sell-offs because this has been an absolute disaster.
3: Yeah, I mean, a lot of things swirling about Bo Bichette and getting him out of town. That's certainly been in the news a bunch. And as we get ready for the calendar to flip to July, well, that's the long chase, right? Guys meeting over the All-Star break and starting to get those deals in place. Mm-hmm.
0: So while the big sell-off for the Mets begins, you know, 6 errors in the infield tonight. Hey, way to go, Mets. But the Knicks won. It doesn't matter. It doesn't matter because the Knicks won.
1: If I wasn't here for it, does it count?
0: It doesn't matter. Stop. Stop, Frostburg.
3: It's a fair question.
0: Something we got into very briefly the other night is going to come true. Tonight, Caitlin Clark left the Fever game with a bit of a back injury. Remember, she had missed some time. Mm-hmm. Looked like she got hurt on a play where she was coming down for a jumper. The defender landed in her landing spot. She came down, tweaked it. She left the game after that play. Earlier in the game, she was punched in the throat in a play by Alyssa Thomas. You can see this. It's been big on social media. Caitlin Clark falls to the ground. A player falls on top. People aren't even saying about how the player falls on top of her in a very obvious way. And then Alyssa Thomas, with a closed hand, gives her a shove in the throat. No foul is called. Okay? We said this the other night. We are getting to a reckoning point with Caitlin Clark and her treatment by the players, by the league, officials, whatever it is, right? I can't believe, really, All-Star voting comes out today and she's second on her team. Her team

0: who's pretty good, but I mean, come on, Aaliyah Boston, she's averaging 16 points a game.
1: Wait, are you saying the ballots are rigged? No, is that what you're saying? You're calling into the election process of All-Stars?
0: Let's count them. Let's count the ballots. What I'm saying is that this treatment that she's getting by the league is not getting any better. And I mean from the league on down, where you're talking about, we don't put your picture in promos. She's not in the WNBA celebrating its 30th anniversary. Her picture's not on the front page of this big photo that the league put out of, hey, celebrating 30 years. She got the league everything they have now. And it's like the league is still, nope, we still don't like her. We're still not going to promote her. There is something big coming. We are getting to a boiling point with this situation. It can't continue like this all season long. Now you're talking about Caitlin Clark's health. I mean, she stirs the drink for the WNBA, and they still want to just have the success, but not have her for whatever reason. And it makes no sense. But this is not going to continue in perpetuity. We are building towards something big happening. And I don't know what it is, whether it's a meltdown, whether it's a trade, whether it's a coach getting fired. Something big is going to happen, because this Caitlin Clark and this overall treatment and the optics of her that we're getting every day, her treatment from the league, her coach, and this is not going to continue. Trust me, something big is coming soon.
2: Truly nice picture of Sophie Cunningham, though.
0: Sophie Cunningham. The memes are awesome with Sophie. The new pointing meme of Sophie Cunningham. Oh, that's great.
2: Awesome. She's great. I mean, she's transcended the sport as well. But she's looking over the shoulder of Angel Reese in this poster that was put up to promote the 30th anniversary. Just unbelievable. And we had that clip from the last game that they'd played, just saying, hey, get ready for my vacation suspension day.
0: Yeah.
2: Let's just put it on the calendar.
0: Yeah.
2: Like, the fact that she kept her cool after taking a fist to the throat was something.
0: Yeah. I mean, this is a really difficult thing to see, and see no foul call. You're like, how does
2: that? Because that's not accidental.
0: No.
2: I'm sorry. Like, there's one thing you follow. Even if you come down with the full forearm into her because you can't control your body, it's a much better look than, all right, my fist is sliding up your body to your throat.
0: Yeah, I mean, that's an awful opt. Again,
2: terrible.
0: We are getting to a big breaking point with this really soon. Coming up next, we get back in one of the biggest NBA stories of the night, and we will get into a huge controversy for Team USA in the World Cup tomorrow. Fox.
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14: Wednesday's World Cup action has come to an end, and for the first time in the nation's history, South Africa is headed to the round of 32 after defeating South Korea 1-0 and securing second place out of Group A. Mexico won Group A and they shut out Czechia 3-0. Brazil won Group C after defeating Scotland 3-0. Also out of Group C, Morocco beat Haiti 4-2 and they're headed to the knockout stage. In the NBA, ESPN reports that the Hornets are engaged in LaMelo Ball trade talks as multiple teams strongly pursue the star guard, while the Pistons are trading Isaiah Stewart to the Grizzlies for 3 future second round picks. In Major League Baseball, the Cubs are acquiring left-hander David Peterson from the New York Mets. The Cubs doubled up on the Mets 10-2 in game 2 of their doubleheader. Right now, the A's lead the Giants in San Francisco 1-0. It's the top of the ninth inning. I'm Monty Bolaños.
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15: We are less than 24 hours away from the final group stage game for the United States against Turkey here in Los Angeles. Let's go! With all sorts of stakes, and by that I mean there's none. United States.
33: Pride. National pride.

0: right.
1: Jason.
0: How did? Okay, 4 years ago. Years ago, goal differential.
1: So why do we keep track?
0: Again, well, here's the thing. Like, we talked about this earlier in the show. This is going, you saw tonight with the games with Mexico playing late and South Korea and South Africa. There's only so many stakes when you get to the third games now with the new tiebreaker, where the tiebreaker is no longer being goal differential. So many teams have not just clinched, but clinched number one overall in their group. And there's a lot of games that just don't matter. And even tonight, Mexico's game didn't matter at all. Right. Did not matter. This was a marquee game for FIFA to put on here. One of the host nations in a primetime window on a Wednesday night. And the game mattered zero. So you're going to see more games like this. And tomorrow's the next one with the United States. All the big excitement we've had here for the World Cup. How great. It's been an incredible tournament so

0: make at least some of the third games matter. At least you have to have some kind of hope, where even if it's, hey, going in, if we win by 5 goals and they lose by 4, hey, we're getting, okay, at least you have something to hold on to it, and not just the flat out, you're eliminated. You're moving on. That we're not, they're not going to have it because the TV, it's going to affect TV ratings, overall impact of the tournament, but mainly those television ratings of, hey, when you have a game that really doesn't matter, is it going to be a thing? And you don't want to have a tournament overall that has the optic of, well, this week of games are irrelevant. I don't need to watch the games this week. You already have enough trouble with the NBA during season going, players, teams aren't trying. Wow. It's too long of a season. You can't have the third of a 3-week tournament. You know, it's what it's going to be until we get to the knockout round. You can't have one of the 3 weeks be, well, for all the really good teams, it doesn't matter. You can't have that.
1: Well, I mean, you just call them friendlies and you move. No, I, when we,
0: this World Cup friendly. Oh, you mean qualifying for, no, actually,
1: hey, it's one of the 104 games. Celebrate them all.
0: It's in the World Cup. It's a friendly. Yeah. But yeah, I mean,
1: obviously we want the head to head to have great meaning. We talk about that all the time, right? In terms of, you know, separation and how standings work and everything else. But goal differential, as, look, we want change. You want to push, right? You have more nations in. We've talked about the hydration break that people get upset about and everything else. But when you get down to it, you can't have, quote unquote, meaningless games. You still got to play them out, and maybe it's an opportunity. You show your depth, and you can sell that as best you can. And certainly for national pride, there's still going to be we still want to win the game. Now, you've got to be judicious about how you go about it. This is where you get into the argument of load management versus keeping your, you know, protecting yourself from yourself and players and potentially bad and disadvantageous situations as you get to the knockout round. I understand all of that. But certainly, you know, we watched, and we don't have the benefit of sound, but it looked like you still had raucous environments, and the money was already spent for folks who traveled to these games, or where you had the opportunity in the host countries to have these contests. Well, you're still showing up in droves because it's the only time you're going to get to do it on your soil. So all of those boxes are still going to be checked. But from the TV side of things, as soon as you lay out the, well, this match really doesn't have meaning in the standings, any casuals you brought in, you might lose them. And you have to figure out how big that section of the pie and the subsequent dollars that are siphoned from their proverbial pockets, you lose in that matter.
0: Now, for the United States, right? They're going in tomorrow. It's going to be a great celebration of the sport. That's what it's going to be for us here, you know, as a host country, celebration of the sport. Yeah, people that spent a lot of money for these tickets are going to go, man, I spent a lot of human monies on this, there's nothing going. I'm not going to see the best players play. Obviously, we know Christian Pulisic isn't going to play, but he's trending towards returning for the knockout round, which is great. Pochettino already said that we're not playing anybody on a yellow because all the yellows reset after the group stage. But if you get 2 yellows, you get suspended for the next game. So we already said we're not going to see the yellows. What I'd like to see tomorrow, obviously you're going to get some guys some minutes and you're going to use all your substitutions. But what I really want to see is this. I'd like to see him split the game at left wing with Pepe and Reyna, because you're going to need a little more creativity, right? You're counting on Pulisic and Balogun for most of your creativity. And look, and Dest has played well. And that's it. Look, the front line, the attackers have all played really well for the United States. But you're always looking for more creativity. And you know that Reyna brings it, and Pepe had a couple of really nice moments.
1: Big chances, right? Big opportunities.
0: I mean, look, filling the middle on Balogun's first goal against Australia, doing what he, you know, that helped force that play happen, that own goal. But like, I really would like to see him split that game between the two of them and see, okay, when do we have more jump? Because not only do I want to see if you have more creativity to get those guys on the field, but if Pulisic is dinged up, he gets hurt again, It's a really big move, right? You got, who do we go to? Who's going to be the guy that's going to make sure that we can sustain our attack as best as we can? And against a team like Australia that sat back and played 5 across, Yeah, okay, you didn't need as much creativity because you were holding possession of the ball. That's how Australia mm-hmm. like to play. They like to play counterattack. But like when you start playing these teams that are bigger and faster, you're going to need a little bit more of that.

0: So is Pepe, who looked like he was going to be a terrific player, you know, when he came up first, 18 years old, and he still might be, he's young enough. But now, you know, Reyna maybe is that guy. I'd really like to see both of those guys play and split the game. So at least that's something, okay, I got that in my back pocket for a substitution later on, or if an injury happens or Pulisic can't make it back. Like, there are some things I really want to see tomorrow in this game to see how it's going to be for us going forward. It's going to be great because it's going to be stuff I want to see, but with no stakes, and it doesn't. It's going to be a game that we all watch, but it doesn't matter the win or loss. Like, it's a perfect sporting event. Like, I can watch and be excited no matter what the result is, and there's stuff I want to see and stuff I want to say. It's a perfect event. Like, I wish Mets games were like that. Wouldn't have to worry about anything. Win, lose, they're together, they're doing something, it's fine.
1: But see, it's the antithesis of what we were just talking about for the collective, where if you've got no stakes, you might, you know, go and find yourself a new episode of insert reality show here. But in this, we're trying to figure out what the rest of this roster really looks like as you get ready for a huge step up in class with the teams that are going to be waiting on the other side of the round of 32 and beyond, right? I mean, that's really the chaos theory. Like, Pepe, we've seen it in spurts, but he hasn't been able to stay healthy. With Reyna, we had all the off-field drama, off-pitch drama, and all the slap fighting between parents and coaching and all of that stuff that really seems like light years away off of the feel good that this has been. Really, I mean, all it took was a couple of wins and a coach with a no-nonsense attitude. Except tonight is evidently country music night if you're hanging out with the coaches of Team USA.
0: All right, that's
1: the
0: good.
1: The night before that's a match, good. They listen to country music.
0: They listen
1: to
0: All My Exes Live in Texas.
1: I don't know what the playlist is. I wish they put it out.
0: A little bit of Alan Jackson, a little Bubba Shot the Jukebox.
1: Wow, now you're getting some Mark Chestnut in.
0: Yeah. No, I dig that. I dig country music. A little bit of Sugarland, probably a lot of sugar. Hopefully
1: not,
0: a lot
1: of Sugarland.
0: Why not? Sugarland's great.
1: It's not really country.
0: Love you. Yes. How dare you? Just because their songs are good and they have hits doesn't mean, come on, man. Sugarland's terrific.
1: Just because you still have an obsession with Jennifer Nettles all these years later.
0: They haven't had a good album in like years, but they weren't together
1: for a little while.
0: Yeah, it was the whole thing. Yeah, it was tough.
1: Maybe she will be on the tour when Bon Jovi actually gets back out there for a full tour.
0: Oh, and they
1: Is he
0: do.
1: Saying his throat's better?
0: And
1: he's
0: who
1: ready.
0: Says you can't go home together?
1: Yeah, there you go.
0: Oh, she travels with them just and does that song every night.
1: Yeah, pops up.
0: They call me on stage to do Who Says You Can't Go Home?
1: Not you.
0: Why not? Why not me?
1: Because we've heard you sing.
0: Sorry. Hey, Bon Jovi, I got this. Yeah, but I got Bon Jovi. I said not now.
1: If his throat's at 8%, it was still better than the rendition of your New York.
0: Bon Jovi, I've got this. Okay? Take a seat. Just play. You know what? Play the guitar. I got this. Me and Jennifer have this. Okay? Just go.
1: Better hair, though.
0: Just go. Yeah, that's true. Yeah.
1: The silver mane now. Yeah. I mean, you're not competing with that.
0: But what if I wear a hat? What if I wear a Knicks hat?
1: No.
0: Go New York. What if I wear my Anunobi jersey, which I don't have yet, which is going to come by 2030.
1: Well, if you were able to get yourself booked as an onstage participant in a Bon Jovi extravaganza, I have no doubts the powers that be could find you that OG jersey and put it upon your person before you got on the stage. You know, I mean, the writer, I don't need a lot of, you know, exquisite cheeses or big time drinks or any of that stuff. All I require is an NBA Finals patch laden OG Anunoby jersey.
0: Yeah.
1: Shortest rider in concert history. Everybody else, like, you've seen the Frank Sinatra one from back in the day.
0: Yeah.
1: Making the rounds again. Yeah. We've seen the Taylor Swift one. Mm-hmm. All those. What does Smith say? OG Anunobi jersey.
0: See, that's
1: freshly laundered.
0: You're going to say this is great, but I used to think about this, like, you know, like if I was ever in a band, right? If I was in a band, like looking for my hook, like what would I do?
1: What was the name of the band in your fictional?
0: Kingman's Performance. If I was in Kingman's Performance, right? If I was in that band, we would every night.
1: I like that one.
0: Every night we would open up, like, instead, you know, you hear like the lights would go down and we would play the audio of Kingman of
1: the Lasorda Rant.
0: Yeah,
1: and then you come out with a searing guitar solo to get things going.
0: And we play all with the profanity.
1: It's got to be
0: all
1: uncut.
0: The profanity, and then this kick ass guitar solo, right? And I think, you know, would I want to be the singer or the guitarist? I'd want to be the guitarist. I want to be the guitarist is cool. Like the guitarist says, because I just like points of the concert where the guitarist is playing, but he's looking off stage talking to a roadie. Like, look, this is how cool I am. I can play the guitar. And I'm talking to you about something completely unrelated to the song, what's going on. But I

0: always thought I would do this. I would be the guitarist. It would open up Kingman's performance. We would play the thing, which is about a minute or so long. The crowd would go crazy. I'd start a guitar solo, and I would always wear a jersey of whatever city I was in, of one of the big stars on the team.
1: Okay.
0: Right? Now, if we got to a city where, you know, like Miami, I'm not wearing anything Dolphins. I'll wear, you know, something Miami Hurricanes or something like that, right? But like, okay, so I've done. But I always thought that would be, and that would be my thing. Like, oh, every concert, he wears the jersey of a suit. Like, what's he going to wear this time? And I would give it away at the end. I would take it off and throw it into the crowd to somebody, and they would have it. Oh, I got Jason's jersey. Yeah, this is awesome. Yeah, okay. Like, I used to think, like, that's what I would do. That would be my thing. Now, the pesky stuff, like learning how to play a guitar and actually coming up with songs, that's what kind of gave me, I kind of hit a stop right there. That was a tough part. I was like, the rest of it I got. But the, you know, the pesky songs and the talent and the,
1: you figured out
0: it's difficult.
1: Marketing, management, and promotion of it all.
0: Yeah.
1: Just not.
0: It's a great idea, isn't it?
1: Not the brass taxes.
2: No.
1: As
2: no,
1: Becky
2: no,
1: Hammond
2: no, no.
1: said.
0: I mean, the thing is, I'd be a 1A. Look at that guitarist. He's a 1A guitarist. He's a dude. I know he's not, you know, he's 5'9", but he's a dude.
1: Well, I mean, if they shoot up, you know, the camera looking up at you, you could be like Danzig, where you look like you're 6'5".
0: Yeah, you know, they worry about like, is
1: I mean, Tom Cruise looks 7 feet tall in movies.
0: Do I have enough reach to get all the way to like the top of the guitar to be able to?
1: Mini guitar.
0: I'm sorry, I can't adjust the guitar at the top.
1: Speaking of guitars, did you see John Mayer's new guitar he's rocking?
0: No, what's he got?
1: It's got the old Nick's floor.
0: Really?
1: Which is the
0: nice. Go New York, go New York, go. That's
1: it's
0: nice.
1: It's pretty
0: like
1: clean
0: that.
1: Looking.
0: Like
1: yeah, that. You should look that up.
0: So again, stuff we want to see tomorrow for Team USA and Turkey again. Huge, huge day.
1: A resounding 5-0 victory. That's what I want to see.
0: The excitement of the FIFA World Cup now streaming live on Fox One, the official English streaming platform to catch every unforgettable moment. 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Well, coming up next. Oh, I'm just thinking about that, man. Oh, what jersey is Jason Smith wearing? Oh, it's so cool. It's so cool.
1: Yeah, but you can't wear a star. It can't be a star. It's got to be.
0: Okay.
1: It's got to be someone that you really identify with the fans.
0: All right.
1: Because you're going to be a man of the people.
0: Yeah.
1: Playing for the masses, right? Okay. You're the little guy that did well, right. Which means you got to be the sixth man or lower on that roster.
0: Okay. I can do that.
1: Man of the people.
0: Big stuff out of the NBA draft coming up next. 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

0: great singer. I could have sang this song better than the guy that sings this song. I really could have.
1: Erroneous. Well, agree to disagree.
2: Erroneous on both counts.
3: Father wears his Sunday best.
0: I didn't know this guy's a singer.
3: Mother's tired, she needs a rest. The kids are playing up.
1: He's brilliant.
0: No, he's not.
3: Sister's saying in her sleep. Brother's got a date to keep. He can't hang around.
0: Really?
1: Really? Yeah, he can't hang around.
0: I mean, come on. I mean, this is a good song.
1: It's iconic.
0: It's this song is madness. It's madness, Mike Harvey.
1: But now, if he doesn't have that lilt to the verbiage, it doesn't work.
0: 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All right, so before we get to the NBA draft, I got to say, I don't know why, and this is all your fault, and I blame you. My family blames you. Now, I look for Danhausen content all the time, right? Coming
1: okay,
0: up
1: good.
0: NBA
1: yeah.
0: Finals with the yep. Knicks. And you sent me the thing today that he's cursed Jake Paul, but he will uncurse him for $4,000.
1: Yeah,
0: he wants $4,000.
1: Well, he goes to, $3,000. No,
0: $4,000.
1: Yeah, $4,000. As I explained to you, though, I think the concept of human monies.
0: He doesn't have a concept of human monies.
1: But it's much like the unfrozen Dr. Evil in the first Austin Powers. Yeah.
0: $1 million. Dr. Evil, last year this organization made $2 billion alone.
1: Oh. Right. So all of a sudden, it becomes he's talking 4,000's a lot of money.
0: Like he wants monies, but he has no concept of
1: And then he starts eyeballing his watch, and he's like, that watch is worth a lot more than
0: $4,000. $4,000. I'll uncurse you for $4,000.
1: But, I mean, it's the greatest bit. Tickets went on sale for his Fanatics Fest. I mean, all your Knicks guys sold out at their...
0: He's not going to get that kind of money.
1: No, he's getting $150 for a photo and autograph.
0: Yeah, Jalen Brunson was getting $1,000 just for a signed
1: name.
0: No,
1: for a photo? Was the photo. That didn't even include an autograph. I didn't see the autograph tickets. It was photos.
0: Yeah, that's why Jalen Brunson could take less money, because now he can get $1,000 a picture.
1: But it's funny, right? Like... And it's an argument I've always had with folks. They're like, well, the guys that are currently playing, look at the money they make. Why do they need to charge so much for an autograph or a photo? It's like, because it's not worth their time otherwise based on the contract that they've signed. Whereas for the veteran players, the retired players, that's most of their income.
0: Mm. I mean, look at the human monies.
1: That's a lot of human monies.
0: But that's right. Like Brunson, why? You left $100 million. Well, he made $100 million in just... pictures today from Fanatics.
1: Now, on the plus side, while your OG Anunoby jersey may be lost in the ether for months to come.
0: Yeah, no, I'm not going to get it for a while.
1: That Danhausen shirt's supposed to ship.
0: Okay.
1: I want to say next Friday.
0: I'm getting my Danhausen shirt? Yeah.
1: So
0: yeah,
1: that's like that. Supposed to
0: I
1: be.
0: I dig that.
1: Yeah.
0: $4,000.
1: I like
0: you.
1: That for $4,000. No. $4,000.
0: Like that, not $1 million, not $4,000.
1: But that's the beauty of it. He's supposed to be very evil, very nice. But since we've talked a lot about curses and uncursing these last couple of days, I mean,
0: it's having
1: Danhausen is the leader of a very big moment.
0: Yes, curses are having a moment right now. Yeah. Cursing and uncursing, they're having a moment
1: sure.
0: Speaking of moments tonight, we had night two of the NBA draft, and it happened. I guess I could say that.

0: when you get to a point where every single pick night two got traded, what were we in the first 20 picks of the second round?
1: You got to pick 50 was the Raptors.
0: Only one pick where someone took a player and kept him. Every other pick was traded at least once. Like the night two of the NBA draft is such a mess and it's so irrelevant. Like I can't tell. Like when the NBA says, oh, we're going to turn this into two nights. Like, ooh, man, that second night's going to be, that's going to be tough. If you're not going to draft Bronny James every year, that's going to be real. If you're not drafting the son of a superstar somewhere in the second round every year, that second round night only is going
1: to
0: be tough, man.
1: But I get to forsake your team and I get to jump on board the Clip ship. Because Martinelli got traded from the Knicks.
0: Yeah, you were excited.
1: To the Clippers.
0: That's why I didn't say anything. We were like, you're saying, hey, yeah, the Knicks got one of my guys from Northwestern. I didn't say anything because I'm like, you really think it's going to, the Knicks don't keep anybody.
1: Yeah.
2: They traded for the apple cider and Martinelli?
1: Oh, yeah, that is some really delicious. Yeah, especially in those little glass bottles. Those are the best.
2: The greatest trade in Clipper history.
0: Yeah, Clippers don't have a lot of great trades.
2: Martinelli.
0: Yeah, it's a good one.
1: But legitimately, if you go through and you look at the full wrap-up of the second round, the only player drafted and who is currently, and I say that very emphatically, currently on the roster of the team that drafted him is Jaden Bradley, the guard from Arizona who went to the Raptors.
0: Yeah.
1: Everything else has a bunch of arrows to from where you're trying to figure out exactly where the guy ended up.
0: Yeah. I mean, look, obviously, look, watching for the Knicks' obvious aim was we don't want to draft a player. We don't want to draft a guy. We want to come out of here with it's like playing hearts where you want to dump all your hearts. You know, if you don't have a big hand, I'm going to dump all my hearts so I can suck with points. It's like the Knicks have these draft picks going, we don't want to spend any money on any players. We don't like anybody. We're just going to keep trading these picks away and hopefully they won't force us to make a pick.
1: That's amazing. And certainly out of the first round, especially because you're on the hook for a guaranteed deal, you understand moving away from that. And then you get to the second round, like, well, maybe there's a guy that can compete. Like, nope, we're good. Moving on.
0: Don't want to do it.
1: Acquire some more second round picks in future years.
0: But overall, the NBA draft, it needs something, okay? Not all the time do we need to have a conversation about a draft or an all-star game and go, this is what needs to change. But watching the draft on ESPN, the NBA draft, you can't ask a draft to be something it's not, right? So this is the NBA draft. You know that outside of the first four or five picks in a good year, most players are players that you only remember or heard about if you watch them have a big run in college basketball. Mm-hmm. You look for your team and see who they draft, but in the end, you don't know what you're getting. And in the end, it's not like you get a guy in the first round and he's going to come and play great minutes for you next year. Sometimes you draft a guy in the first round, you'll see him in 3 years, be in the G League from the age of 18 to 21, 22, and then you see him.
1: But you see all the guys that are drafted this year. I mean, it's a bunch of freshmen.
0: Yeah, it's really okay. Difficult. And the draft itself is not a must-watch event by any means. Even this year where, hey, it's a generational draft. If you're picking in the top five or six, you're feeling really great. Okay, even with that, the product is not a must-see. And ESPN makes it almost unwatchable because the draft, number one, it needs to feel big. And you can only do so much with the names, and I understand that. But there's no rule that says the draft needs to be, here's a player, we talk about if we know who he is. If not, we just kick it around, interview a guy, come back to the desk. I feel like they're just killing time, right? Watching the NBA draft, after you get outside of the first couple of picks, they're just killing time, right? Because we don't know anything about these guys. We don't know if these guys are going to stay. There's too many trades. The product is really not watchable. And part of it is because ESPN, as great a job as they do with other sports like college football and college basketball, the way they do it is just insanely good. And they, obviously, look, the worldwide leader for a long time. Look, they do stuff great, right? I'm not considering and say everything. No, they do a lot of great stuff. But the NBA, they've never gotten. They've never quite gotten how do we put a great product out there? Because there's too many voices. There's too many different people on the set. And it's very difficult to think of this as anything more than a daytime programming, except it's at night. That's kind of the feel of the NBA draft. Like it's inside the NBA that's usually on at 3 o'clock on Wednesdays. And it's, you know, you're getting all a bunch of stuff around the league and it feels small. It feels like it's a midday, midweek show that sometimes has Kendrick Perkins. Sometimes it has Jay Billis. Sometimes it has other people. Sometimes it has, and it's a rotating cast of people. They've never gotten

0: how to make it into a thing. Like when they had The Jump and Rachel Nichols, like that's kind of when, it's going to become something here. And there was news and there was stuff coming out of it. But then obviously Rachel Nichols ran into difficulty with ESPN and the message. And so she wound up leaving. And now I feel like every time ESPN turns to somebody, they either leave the network or they're not there anymore. And this should be a destination. Like you should want to be, I am anchoring ESPN's NBA coverage. And instead, it's just a bunch of different people. And sometimes it's Brian Windhorst. Sometimes it's not. Sometimes it's Jay Billis. Sometimes it's not. And that's watching the draft tonight. I'm like, okay, well, last night it was Richard Jefferson and Jay Williams. And it was really awkward when they mentioned Jay Williams' motorcycle accident. Like,
1: well, you got the two of them and Kenny Smith, and they do this bit.
0: Kenny Smith, who was there, who has no chemistry with any of them. Okay, well, let's put the inside the NBA guys on. Well, you don't know. They only were on seven times this year. Like ESPN got that show and buried it, right? They said, they're only going to work like 8 or 10 days this year. Like ESPN has never gotten the NBA. And it's, again, you can't ask the draft to be something it's not, but it doesn't need to be strictly about these guys that you don't know about. You just, you know, like the old saying, coach it up. You got to coach your kids up, right? If you don't have the talent, coach them up. Like, produce this up a little bit. Like, instead of doing a normal draft where you're just killing time and showing people the names of people getting picked, hey, here's a segment here. Jay Billis looks back his favorite pick of the last 10 picks. Oh, wow, because Jay Billis knows the players, right? Being college basketball out. All right, great. Now, hey, wait. Now here Shams is on, and he's talking about Giannis. Now there's going to be a debate because we're going to have Stephen A. Smith and Kendrick Perkins. Whatever you're going to do, produce it up a little bit and make it seem big because, right, the draft just doesn't seem big because ESPN has never really known what to do with the NBA.
1: I mean, it's tough, right? When you look at draft night, to your point, a lot historically – we'd had a lot of international players up at the top of the draft. So what do you got? Some Subruder film of a couple of the same. You watch the same post move 400 times.
0: Yeah.
1: Right? Because there's not a breadth of highlights available. It's gotten better. But, you know, just talking about the evolution of things. And now it's a lot of freshmen. Again, you know, woe is me and, you know, old guy on the lawn get off my lawn in terms of guys that played 3-4 years. You got used to that continuity of teams building together, like mm-hmm. that Villanova squad. Those are rarities, mm-hmm. right? And yes, winning might require some older players, but they're not the guys getting drafted in the top 15 of the draft. So the sell of, all right, what's the roster look like? Give a look, even if it's a little more time per pick, right? Now that this guy comes in, who does he equate to? Let's do the comps and get the video montages together of all the guys, what, you know, especially when you got a Jay Billis, who's been around a minute. So here's a guy that I equate him to. And then we get to go have the feel good moments of, oh yeah, I remember that guy. He was a great scorer or whatever it is. Yeah. However you can hit, because you're trying to hit people in their sentimentality, their memory and their heart, and just going, all right, here's this kid. Here's what he can do. And just reading off a list of attributes. You're only getting so far.
0: And you also need star power. Because the NBA is about stars more than any other league, right? The NFL says the name of the front on the jersey is more important than the name on the back. Their stars come organically. NBA says we push our individual stars. So you need star power. So why couldn't you, hey, Giannis, you want to come on and do an interview with us on night two of the NBA draft? Prime time for you to come on and talk about your time. Yeah, we'll get Giannis up. Why couldn't you have done that?
1: Or
0: why
1: just the welcome to the team kind of thing for those top picks,
0: Why couldn't you have gotten LeBron to come on and just do an interview about the Lakers, about to say, why couldn't you have done these things?
1: Like, I don't understand. Because it would have been all about LeBron.
0: But that's okay. I mean, it's LeBron or 7-8 guys in a row. I'm like, I don't know any of these guys. This guy played in France. This guy played in Spain. This guy played in Canada. This guy played at Turks and Caicos. Like, what will you tell me what's better? Like, I'm giving you ideas right away that would have made it a much better broadcast. How do you not have some of these guys on? How do you not have somebody with the Knicks on? How do you not have Mike Brown on to talk about the NBA champ?
1: Well, Spike Lee was there for a while.
0: Spike Lee bringing the trophy was the best part, man. That was a gleaming Larry O'Brien trophy. Like, how do you not have these things? How are you not celebrating the draft with this sort of stuff? Because you know the one thing the NBA draft isn't going to bring you in and of itself is star power. If there's one superstar, you know he's going number one overall. So, okay, there's never going to be a draft. We got five absolute superstars. You know where Wemby's going to get picked. You know where Cooper Flagg is going to get picked. You don't have the star power. You have to you have to coach up that star power.
1: Yeah, and I'm not squashing any of the kids, right? Congratulations. You've worked your ass off. This is your moment. But a lot of the great Q&A used to be you've now realized this dream. You're going to go and sign a big deal. and whatever. And this made the rounds yesterday. It's not original, but I

0: I agree with it, is a lot of it becomes the, well, that guy made $10 million last year.
1: Mm.
0: So this is just the next step of making more human monies versus, wow, I've been busting my ass all these years and I'm finally going to see a payday. Forget about the Shadowlands for a minute and shadow monies that have been there forever. I'm talking from a legit, hey, you know, the classic, here's Tom Rinaldi with this voiceover while a violin plays of the hardships. No. That guy was driving a $300,000 car last year, made an estimated $8 million, and now he goes to the NBA. Like, those feel-good moments are kind of dead, at least at the early part of the draft as well.
1: Exit out by the Fresca, exit Swollen Dome, the Jason Smith Show with Mike Harmon. Let's find out what's trending in the wide world of sports.
2: Yeah.
1: From Monica Bolaños.
2: Yeah.
1: She is with us right now.
0: Who's it?
1: You said last hour, are you going to say a different name for me? And I said Monica. What's going on right now?
0: She's refusing to talk.
1: Is Monty
0: second round of the NBA draft went on tonight. A lot of guys got traded.
1: Okay.
2: Did you say my name at all?
1: Yes. Last hour you said, because I said Montserrat Bolaños.
2: Yes.
1: Well, how come you didn't say that this hour? I said, I'll say a different name this hour. What are you going to say? I said, I don't know.
2: So you just made up a name. So it's not me.
1: I said Monica.
0: Yeah, you're Monaco.
1: I said Monica because I was going to do a Friends thing, but you decided, oh, no, I'm not going to do it. So
2: yeah, because that's not my name. In any way, shape, or form.
1: I know, but it starts M-O-N. At least M-O-N.
2: Mm, okay.
3: Try again, Jay.
1: You said, let's talk to Monsi. Find out what's trending.
4: There we go.
1: In sports.
2: Yeah. You're right. Jazz. You're right.
1: Okay.
2: J-A-S, right? Jazz is the same thing as Jason. Yeah.
1: Sure.
2: Okay.
1: Sure.
2: We're just going to make up names.
1: Hasson.
2: No, that's not it.
1: I had a whole Friends thing planned.
2: It fell flat. It wasn't going to work.
1: It fell flat because you didn't talk.
2: What? Because my name's not Monica. So I don't know who you were talking to.
0: We had a good run.
2: Okay. I'm confused. Speaking of a good run, South Africa. Great run.
4: Did you bet South Africa?
2: Sure did.
4: Nice.
2: All my monies.
4: Congratulations. All your human monies.
2: All my human monies. All of it. South Africa at the World Cup in the nation's history. For the first time, they're headed to the round of 32, defeating South Korea 1-0, securing second place out of Group A, which Mexico won. We knew that after their second match, winning Group A, but they did shut out Czechia 3-0. Brazil defeated Scotland 3-0 to win Group C. Also out of Group C, Morocco beat Haiti 4-2. They're headed to the knockout stage where they're gonna face the winner of Group F. The excitement of the FIFA World Cup is now streaming live on Fox One, the official English streaming platform to catch every unforgettable moment. Fox One brings the action straight to your screen so you never miss a goal. Download Fox One and experience the FIFA World Cup live. But earlier this morning at the World Cup, Switzerland did top Canada 2-1. Switzerland won Group B. Canada finishes in second place, meaning for the round of 32, they don't get to play in Canada. They're going to have to play in L.A. Sunday, and they're going to play the second-place team from Group A. Bosnia-Herzegovina defeated Qatar 3-1. They finished in third place out of Group B, but it's a strong possibility that they're going to advance to the knockout stage as one of the 8 third-place finishers. In Major League Baseball, the Chicago Cubs acquired left-hander David Peterson from the Mets. The Mets have lost 5 in a row, including game 2 of their doubleheader against the Cubs. A final score was a lot to a little, 10-2. Dansby Swanson, 15 RBI in the series. The final game.
1: He's got 45 all year.
2: I know.
1: A third of his RBIs in the last 3 days.
2: And your team gave him a whole 15.
1: Yeah.
2: That's nice of you.
1: And we play the Cubs tomorrow. I'm sure David Peterson will come out of the bullpen and give like 5 innings, no runs,
2: no hits.
1: Yeah, yes. Watch.
0: You know,
1: what
0: at the end
1: tomorrow.
0: Of the year, you got him a contract extension because you got to beef up his stats.
2: In their second game today, they were cheering Pete Alonso. At your Mets game.
1: Oh, yeah, sure.
2: He's not there anymore,
1: but they were cheering for him.
2: They were at least, they were into that one. Giants walked it off against the A's 2-1. Padres completed a 3-game sweep of the Braves with a 5-2 win. Diamondbacks outscored the Cardinals 9-4, and the Brewers completed a 3-game sweep of the Reds with a 6-3 win. Also victories for the Angels, the Pirates, the Phillies, and the Doyers, who beat the Twins 4-3. Mookie Betts with his 300th career home run. No further news out of the NBA regarding LaMelo Ball. Watches reports that the Hornets are engaged in LaMelo Ball trade talks as multiple teams strongly pursue the star guard, while the Pistons traded Isaiah Stewart to the Grizzlies for 3 future second-round picks.

0: back to you.
1: Thank you very much, Monsi. Thank you, Montserrat.
0: At least there's a Michael there.
2: Yeah, there is.
0: At least there's that. I know that's what I'm saying.
2: Okay. Bye, I had a whole joke. Okay.
0: What was the joke?
1: No, forget it.
0: It was never going to work.
1: No, well, apparently not.
3: You selfish bastard.
4: The joke.
1: We were on a break. Coming up next. Everybody's favorite off-season NFL story has reared its head today in a large way. Jason and Mike Fox.
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17: Bare-knuckle fights, yo.
16: Yeah.
17: Get ready, man.
16: Let's get it on. So, everybody's favorite offseason NFL story resurfaced today. Probably just as like a teaser to let you know what's coming. The Athletic is finishing their investigation into the Diana Rossini, Mike Vrabel scandal. And a couple of things came out today as we had a 5,000-word opus put out about what some of the stuff they have come up with so far. The biggest things from it, number one, Diana Rossini was making $800,000 a year as an NFL insider at The Athletic. $800,000 a year.
17: Pretty good.
16: Didn't think The Athletic, New York Times had that kind of money. I didn't think they had that human money.
17: That's why they've had some issues.
16: That's a lot of cash.

0: The other thing was she was quoted for this article about what her life, what's happened to her life in the times around the scandal with Mike Vrabel. And she said she didn't want it used. And this is something where I said, okay, this is separate from all the stuff we could find out. Like, she talked to one of the reporters who's doing this article that came out today, and she talked to the person about it a little bit, you know, thinking she was off the record. And the reporter said, no, you're not. You're on the record, and we're going to use it. And there was a big fight to use it. And she actually told them, no, I don't want this to be on the record. And, you know, just knowing this story from what we've seen so far, I mean, just knowing from what we've been told, if she really didn't know she was on the record and she said you can't use it, I got to think that you can't use it. I mean, just knowing a little bit about journalism and the last 20 some odd years, that if you didn't know, if there's no specific, hey, you are on the record with me, and you want to quote something and I say you can't use it, then I'm pretty sure you can't use it. I'm
1: historically,
0: pretty,
1: isn't that kind of the
0: sure
1: way that
0: goes? How it goes?
1: If I say this is dead,
0: yeah, I'm pretty sure
1: you dead,
0: can't
1: right?
0: use. And it's not like she gave a big quote about it. It was just, you know, my life upside down and everything else that happened in the wake of this and the time surrounding it. But that's my first thought was, ooh, if she really didn't know, if she didn't know, I know you want a quote from her really bad, and you want it, but if she says can't have it, then you can't have it.
1: But if you go through a big long thing and they say, hey, this part, you know, is. I'd rather this not be published, but, you know, you're giving an honest, you know, reaction to a question and having that moment. I think if you ask for it to be killed, it's killed, isn't it?
0: Now, the other part of it is that for everybody who wants to know, okay, she's really had the worst of this compared to Mike Vrabel over the course of the past few months. Not arguing that. And I said, when it's going to get difficult is when if we start hearing things that happened that he was the beneficiary of as a head coach that maybe wasn't super cool, right? We had that big Julio Jones story about a month or so ago that she put out a thing saying, oh, the Titans are going to outbid whoever wants to sign Julio Jones. Meanwhile, if she's doing a favor for Mike Vrabel for that, like that's not cool. Like that's where Vrabel mm-hmm. can get in trouble. This is where it's going to get bad for Vrabel. Depending on what this investigation uncovers, this is where it can get really bad because this is where it's all, she lost her job and she's trying to figure out whatever is next for her. But this is where, if this is bad for him, this is where he loses his job. It all is going to come down to exactly what is coming out when the end of this athletic investigation happens. This is where it gets bad for him.
1: Yeah, part of it, I guess, declared herself ex-journalist. But for the Vrabel side, yeah, we've said it from the beginning. It becomes the, did you use the media power that she had with this $800,000 job to either direct players, personnel moves, or just general sentimentality towards or against other teams, executives, and coaches? And it would be fairly apparent, at least on the surface. Yeah, yeah, you did. At least got a guy out of a ticket.
0: Yeah. Oh, yeah, yeah, yeah,
1: just
0: yeah.
1: Hey, I got him on the phone.
0: Yeah, like that's not super cool, yeah. But is that going to cost him his job? Like this is the warning shot that we found. Okay, it's coming. It's coming really soon. This is where it's dangerous for Vrabel. Exit out by the Fresca. Exit Swollen Dome coming up next. We get into a big story out of the NBA. Fox.
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28: For the first time in the nation's history, South Africa is headed to the round of 32 at the World Cup after defeating South Korea 1-0 and securing second place out of Group A. Mexico won Group A and they shut out Czechia 3-0. Out of Group C, well, it was Brazil who won that group, defeating Scotland 3-0. Also out of Group C, Morocco beat Haiti 4-2 and they're headed to the knockout stage. In the NBA, ESPN reports that the Hornets are engaged in LaMelo Ball trade talks as multiple teams strongly pursue the star guard. The Pistons traded Isaiah Stewart to the Grizzlies for 3 future second round picks. In baseball, the Cubs are acquiring left-hander David Peterson from the Mets. Chicago defeated New York in game 2 of their doubleheader 10-2. Mookie Betts with his 300th career home run as the Dodgers beat the Twins 4-3. Giants walked it off against the A's 2-1. Amancio Olaños.
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2: 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Welcome inside Final Hour tonight, the Jason Smith Show with my best friend, Mike Harmon. Harry Kane. 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
2: 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So the witch doctor took the curse.
3: He took it off, said
2: really?
3: He's able to score next game.
2: Well, it doesn't matter anymore.
3: Exactly.
2: Yeah, it doesn't matter.
3: But
2: who's he going to curse next?
3: Well, that's the question. But he did take to the interwebs and put out a video uncursing Harry Kane.
2: If Harry Kane scores a brace in the next game.
3: Just saying. Hey, man, the world works in mysterious ways, right? Right, Alex? I mean, you never can tell.
4: Yeah, but Jason, why do you say it doesn't matter that the curse is lifted?
2: Well, no, because like they're not competing in group anymore.
4: Yeah, they are.
2: They just played their third
4: game. Ghana and them are fighting for first place in that group.
2: Right, but...
4: Not each other, but it still matters if he scores.
2: Oh, I see what you're saying. Yes, yes, yes. Okay,
4: they
2: yeah,
4: They have to
2: yeah,
4: win
2: yeah.
4: their next game.
2: Yes, yes, yes. Okay, yes, yes, they are fighting. Yes, okay.
4: Yes.
2: Okay, okay.
4: So I think the witch doctor has a kind heart for releasing that.
2: Wow.
5: Okay. How does this help Jake Paul, though?
2: I don't
3: He's still going to have to come up with 4,000 American
2: I think
3: human money.
2: I think this is going to help Ghana in a way. I'm pretty sure that, because I don't know off the top of my head how the tiebreakers are working, but I think, Harry Kane scoring the next game is probably going to be good for Ghana. I'm just saying. I don't know. I'm pretty drunk. I don't know.
3: Harry Kane.
2: Harry Kane. And he missed yesterday. So... Day 2 of the NBA draft, usurped by big

to sign him and bring him in. Now, what happens with LeBron? How do you build the rest of the roster? It's weird, but I keep coming back today to how much this is about Luka. Because, you know, a four-year deal for him, $185 million. All right, now they're trying to figure out what to do with LeBron and how else do you reconfigure the roster. You just had 2 years of, boy, if we were only healthy, if we only had these guys together, if only, if only, if only, and instead you're 2 years into Luka and it's not been great. You've had moments. Mm-hmm. You started the season terrific. You had that three quarters of the way through the season run where you went from, hey, you know, Lakers are playing okay and they might have a puncher's chance in the playoffs in a round or two to, whoa, whoa, whoa, we're with the heavyweights now. Ripping off that, you know, the 20 wins and 25 games, whatever that run was, when they were all finally playing together with Luka and LeBron and Reeves. And then Luka gets hurt and he misses the playoffs. The Lakers find a way to get out of the first round, but obviously they can't get through round two. When the Lakers got Luka, this was one of those trades where at the time, wow, they got a superstar for the next 10 years. And it doesn't happen all the time in the NBA, but certain times you get a player and you know he's going to be a superstar for the better part of a decade. Wemby, SGA, Brunson, Tatum, you know, there's a handful of guys. And Luka certainly is one of them. And getting him in his mid-20s, you think, okay, the next 7, 8 year, like, we are built around Luka. But are they really building around Luka? Or are they just sort of building around him? Because they signed him for 3 years, and now he's got 2 years left on his deal after this. You have Reeves for the next four. They're still trying to figure out what to do with LeBron James. Now, in a perfect world, is LeBron James the guy that you want to build, help build around Luka with? Probably not, because who knows how much more time he has left. And if you have $50 million to spend, you want to get it on someone that's going to be around Luka's age, the rim runner you need, the 3-and-D guy, the OG Anunoby type that you need. That's what you're going to want to do. But instead, the Lakers are spending their money on Reeves and trying to figure out where to go with LeBron. And outside of that, there's not a whole heck of a lot. Whereas you would think by now it would be whatever Luka needs, we're going to give him. And it's not like they're not keeping the team strong around him, but are they really building around him? I don't see that. And for all of this, hey, the Lakers get Luka and they get a big superstar who's got the next 7, 8, 10 years, whatever it's going to be. His injury issue and problems are a big deal. This, you can't look back at last year and go, oh man, that's too bad that Luka was hurt. No, you look back and go, oh wow, if Luka didn't get hurt, like, we were a great matchup against the Spurs because the Lakers and the Knicks are very similar in their roster. And it was, oh man, if this could have been us against the Spurs, we could have beat them in the Western Conference Finals. We could have played the Knicks in the finals. Like, this was a huge missed opportunity, because what happened to Luka, the big problem you know that he has is he going to take care of his body and stay healthy? And the Mavericks were upset with him coming off the finals, didn't keep his body healthy. They traded him. Now here in 2 years, they've never been able to put it all together because of the health of Luka Doncic. So is this going to be where Luka's is the centerpiece of the team the next 7, 8 years? No, it's going to be 2 years. And he's probably one more injury away from the Lakers saying, all right, when his contract is up, we have to do something different. We can't continue to build around a guy that is not going to be healthy. Like, he's one more injury like this year away. I don't mean one big, you know, get rid of the season, but one more big injury where he misses the end of the season, the playoffs, or too much of the season. It's a low seed for the Lakers and they can't get out of it. This is not going to be a forever thing for Luka. They need to see some results. They need him to be healthy the next couple of years, or it's going to be a situation where the Lakers have to get their heads together and go, well, we built a good core here. We have Austin here. We have this guy. We have this. We have this. We can now have a little bit more flexibility to go in a different direction if we have to. Because it's kind of an imperfect build around Luka, but that's because of the injury is a big thing. And now you're seeing why the Mavericks, you know, a little bit of Nico Harris are going, hey, this is why I didn't want to pay him. This is why I didn't want to pay him. Look at the injury history. Just, we need him. He's hurt. Like, this is why I didn't want to pay him. You're seeing a little bit of why the Mavericks said, yeah, we got a little itchy trigger finger and we want to move on from Luka. So you're seeing that a little bit now. Like, this is, if you think Luka, this is forever for him, like, this is the next couple of years. And if he can't stay healthy and the Lakers, it's another.

0: another year of, oh man, well, we couldn't have him healthy at the same time with LeBron or with Austin Reeves. Yeah, in 2 years, they're going in a different direction.
1: Now, I hate that we have to do this topic the night that Frostburg is back and staring daggers
0: at me. Welcome back, Justin
1: Frostburg.
0: Welcome back, by the way. We said earlier in the show, back after, he was dinged up during the finals. He said, I'll come back when Reeves gets his contract. Reeves got his contract. Frostburg's back.
1: 4 for $185.
2: What'd you say to my face?
0: Did you get 4 for $185 to come back?
2: $185.
0: Yeah.
2: $185.
0: Yeah, 4 days.
2: I'm back.
0: 4 days, $185.
1: It's back, baby. Right. But the idea that is if it goes awry and they never get over the hump and hoist another O'Brien with Luka as the centerpiece, do I get to do the Jalen Brunson, Josh Hart and everything, say Nico was right and everything at the end? No. Look, Luka, we talked about it with the Giannis trade. It's also you've got a guy with a lot of weary miles there. So curious as to what the build is in Miami. Same thing with Luka. Professional, even though he's only 27, he's played a lot of basketball, a lot of professional basketball, going back to his entry into and plus international games, all of that before you get to the NBA and where he is now with Austin Reeves coming back. You still have other shooters you need to get, and Austin Reeves still has a lot of questions, right? He only played 51 games this last year, and they played well together, and LeBron accepted his number three role, knowing that those two guys weren't staying healthy. So all of that, yeah, he'll do it for a full season plus playoffs. Okay, I like it in theory, but in reality, is that where we are? Is he going to hold him over a barrel for a big contract that keeps you from retaining the shooters that you have on your roster or going out and acquiring someone else to fill that role? I mean, there's still myriad things that have to. Do you still have a rim protector? No, you don't. You brought in DeAndre Ayton, who played well once in a blue moon. Jackson Hayes, who was good once in a blue moon, like as a combo. Even if you stacked them together, they weren't doing much for you. Whereas what did OKC do in the draft? They immediately went and got another big guy.
0: Yeah.
1: Right? Immediately said, all right, that's the area of concern. Chet got banged around. Let's go find someone to fortify that front line. For the Lakers with Austin Reeves, good player. I equated it when we talked to Rick Bucher a little bit earlier. He's kind of Tyler Hero, isn't he?
0: He's Scottie Pippen to Luka Doncic in L.A. right now.
1: In your world where you're trying to build this up into a grandiose endgame, you can have it. But defensively, all the stuff we talked about with Karl Anthony Towns and Jalen Brunson, well, they bought in. And as a team, they committed to what Mike Brown was selling for this year. Are Luka Doncic and Austin Reeves suddenly going to play defense? I don't see that changing. LeBron's not playing defense. So you still have all of that part of this equation that needs to be solved by the front office for your guy, J.J. Redick. Now, you did get a guy in the draft via a trade with the Knicks.
0: Yeah, sure.
1: That can fill it up a little bit. Yeah. So, yeah, that's, check that box. But, yeah, in terms of Luka, I never look at it as 7 to 10 years. I think all of it is 3 to 5 years and wishing and hoping that the guy retains his health.
0: For most guys, but for a guy like Luka, who is a top three player in the league, to get him at 26, you're thinking, now we have our, so we have the next Kobe, we have our next Shaq, we have our next Magic, we have our next
1: but
0: pillar of the franchise. But
1: the build has to be over a short term.
0: Yeah.
1: And then the next build. And the next build, because you got to maximize short term.
0: But if you,
1: especially if a guy's missing that many chunks of seasons.
0: But if you were building around him, what the Lakers would be doing would be so different from where they're at right now. And I get the sense that it's very alluring to say, boy, in these spurts we've had the last year plus, you know, we got Luke at the deadline. We played well for a spurt. We started out great this year. And then, then LeBron came back and Reeves got hurt. And then we had that great run near the end of the season. I know it's alluring to say, oh, we're just this close. We're just this close. But if you were really saying, okay, what's the best thing around Luka? Is it what the Lakers are doing now, or is it, oh no, it's other things to move on in the conference to go and say, okay, how are we building this around exactly what Luka needs, right? Like you build teams around LeBron, like this is how you would do it normally. But instead, it's more, well, we kind of like what we have.

0: of let's keep the talent together and let's sort of build around Luka.
1: Well, that's the thing, right? Is the Austin Reeves, were they beholden to the fact that so many Laker fans are still pissed that Alex Caruso has a title and played meaningful minutes elsewhere?
0: Lakers
1: and
0: fans
1: walked
0: still
1: away.
0: Miss Alex Caruso.
1: Right, but just saying, with Austin Reeves, undrafted free agent, one of the big talking points, and you're going to hear it a billion times, is largest contract for an undrafted free agent. Cool. Someone's got to wear that crown. Mm-hmm. But it's the, if he'd left, is it more the ghost of Alex Caruso? is that what forced you to retain him as opposed to letting him go to Brooklyn or to Detroit where he's not going to hurt you because he's in the other conference?
0: Exit out by DeFresca, exit Swollen Dome, the Jason Smith Show with my best friend, Mike Harmon. 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You'll find today's full show and a best of version posted right after we get off the air. Coming up next, are we now 24 hours away at most from the next big trade in the NBA? Was Giannis a couple of days ago? Who could it be next?
2: Jalen Brunson.
0: We'll tell you next. Stop.
1: Whoa.
0: Put some respect on that name. That's NBA champion, Jalen.
1: Can we pull together 4,000 human monies to Danhausen to make this happen?
0: It's a different name that could be dealt away in the next 24 hours.
2: It rhymes with Jalen Schmunson.
0: It's not. It's next, Jason and Mike Fox. Tired of scrolling job boards, submitting application after application, never hearing back? 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
1: BKFC? Honey, you think they're still open? You fight, and then you get to have KFC?
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1: The loser gets a liquid diet for 6 weeks.
2: Now that's a tagline.
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4: Bare knuckle fight me right now, Jay.
1: Bare knuckle fight. Like, I think there's a reason why pugilists started wearing boxing gloves. I think there's
2: no. I'm in on this, and I want to go on the cruise.
1: It's a

0: I saw a lot of bare knuckle fights on the streets in New York this week.
1: Yeah, there's no question about it.
2: You saw the woman. You saw the woman fight the trash and just dump the trash out,
1: and then she got fired.
3: Yeah.
1: And she could have just gone online and bought that trash can. I showed you.
2: But she got it for free. And there's pictures.
1: She got nothing for free. There's pictures of her on the subway with the trash can.
2: That's
1: great.
2: Like we said it when New York City said, hey, we're going to have these orange and blue Knicks cans around the parade tomorrow. I'm like, those are going to be gone within a half hour. Right?
1: They might not make it to parade time.
2: I mean, I'm sure other people took them, but just the fact there's video of her dumping the trash on the street.
1: New York, man.
2: Right? I want this so bad. I'm dumping the trash on the street.
1: And then I'm going to take the subway.
0: How many people were clubbed in the head with that garbage can?
1: That's it.
2: And the thing is, all you do is get a regular garbage can
0: and spray paint it.
2: Spray paint it. That's all. Spray paint it orange and blue. That's all you had to do. And you have the next trash can.
0: Not that smart.
2: It looks brand new.
1: Or within 48 hours, we found the listing, which later went viral after we talked about it and put it up online, that for $150, you could buy your own mini-ish version
2: of
1: it.
2: Yeah, but when do you get it?
1: No, that one was supposed to ship pretty fast.
2: I thought that was October.
1: Was it October?
2: I think it was October. Right.
1: Either way.
0: Of 2028.
1: I mean, you want it now. I mean, there's nothing I can do for you. You got to go get a stencil kit and some paint. But
2: I'm telling you, man, I have better luck getting my OG Anunoby jersey if someone from New York would walk it from New York to Los Angeles. And they
0: barefoot.
2: Would get here before. Yeah, like all over a post-apocalyptic landscape of fires and warlords and everything else going on. It would get here faster than just regular, hey, I'm ordering it and they're sending it to me.
1: Can't we get Schmilk to go to Costco for us or something?
2: Dude, I would take anything from Costco.
0: Jason, have you been to the local Costco here in L.A.?
2: Yeah.
0: Do they have Knicks gear or no?
2: No, they don't.
0: None?
2: No, it's still all now maybe they'll get it at some point, but it's still when I went there a couple of days ago and it's all Dodger stuff.
1: Well, they had some pretty cool Mickey Mouse jackets the last time I was in there. They were $90.
2: Yeah,
1: they had a lot of patches on them. Mickey Mouse Universal.
2: A lot of patches.
0: I mean, well, Dodger stuff. I just feel like that was a bad thing.
2: No, I mean, like, well, they always have Dodger stuff.
0: A fight right now?
2: It depends. No, sometimes they'll have Rams stuff. They'll have Rams hoodies. The big thing the last few days has been Ohtani jerseys. Has been a big deal the last few days. Yeah,
1: 8-2 got the win tonight.
2: Ohtani jerseys,
1: a t-shirt jersey,
2: but it looks like a jersey with his number on the front, name on the back. A jersey.
0: Does it have a tie on it?
2: No, it looks like a jersey except it's a t-shirt.
0: Is it just a tuxedo?
2: It just says it's got the Dodger logo across the front, Ohtani's number under it on the front, and on the back it's got Ohtani's number with his name across the back.
0: Pretty lame, right?
2: Those things were selling out like crazy. There was a woman had like five in her cart when I was
1: going
2: by.
1: There's a secondary market for all of it. And if you make a couple of bucks a unit, because folks don't want to, either they don't have the membership, because you need to scan in.
2: Yeah.
1: Now people are mad.
2: Yeah. Uh-huh.
1: Which you should have had to anyway. Mm-hmm. But they don't want to go to Costco. They don't want to fight crowds. They don't want to stand in line. So for your convenience, you can make a couple of bucks.
2: I don't know how many. If I could get the Costco Knicks t-shirt, like I would buy probably 10 of them so I could just wear every day.
1: Well, because
2: I do laundry every few days. Like, I do laundry every 3-4
1: stack them because you want to keep them in the plastic for posterity. Like, once you finally wear that one out, you got a fresh one.
2: Well, here's the thing, I'll put back the curtain about me. I don't like to get too behind on laundry. It's one of those things where I'm like, oh, okay, because I do the laundry. And I'm like, so I do it like every 3 or 4 days.
1: Even though we call you a filthy
0: animal.
2: So if I wear three of the Knicks championship jerseys, I still have 7.
1: Oh, okay.
2: I can just wear one every day. That's all I need to worry about. We like, what was Christian Bale in, where he was, the American Psycho, where he had the same shirt and the same pants.
1: No, that's it.
2: All the way through. My entire wardrobe would be just like, hey, all the Knicks championship t-shirts.
1: But also think about it right now, right? If you can prove the lineage and history, I mean, look at the vintage t-shirt market right now for concert shirts and stuff from when we were teenagers in our early 20s. I mean, you want some of that early Snoop or Guns N' Roses stuff, you're paying $300 a shirt.
2: Yeah, it is incredibly expensive. Oh, rare from this. Oh, okay.
1: Well, I mean, they're the only ones that survived and where the plastic hasn't burned off from being run in the dryer.
2: Rare Guns N' Roses t-shirt. Like, I saw this at Target the other day, okay? I could have got this for $8 at Target.
1: This is the original.
2: Rare.
1: The original. Use your illusion.
2: So we could be on

0: the cusp of the next big trade in the NBA. Shams Charania waiting for the end of the NBA draft coverage on ESPN tonight.
1: As soon as he gets done with that news about LaMelo Ball,
0: I guess it's kind of like when you're watching a TV show. You know, they used to do this like when for all of the sitcoms or the dramas. You know, they don't do it anymore, but they used to do it where you would get the entirety of the show. And then the show would finish, but there would be like a minute tag at the end that you would watch. Oh, they're gonna tag it by a minute. So you're going to get a fun last minute scene for Friends or whatever drama you're watching that sets up next week or something like that.
1: Kind of like you get an extra little spice at the end of a Marvel movie.
0: Yeah, okay, sure. Like get it. Yeah.
1: Credits are kind of rolling, but hey, here's this little something.
0: So if you stuck around till the end of the NBA draft, that second round, you got the LaMelo Ball deal.
1: You did.
0: Supposedly, according to Shams Charania, the Hornets are motivated to trade LaMelo Ball. A deal could come together in the next 24 to 48 hours. Rick Bucher joined us early in the show, and he said, hey, Minnesota makes a hell of a lot of sense. They have to do something different. Anthony Edwards would be excited to play alongside LaMelo Ball because they need another playmaker. Now, you would say, well, wait a minute. It feels like the Hornets have just gotten going here. Why would you trade LaMelo Ball? It's pretty easy. You have a couple other guys on the team that need the basketball, right? You got Brandon Miller, Con Knipple, came in second rookie of the year. Many people want to be, come on. So the handling of the basketball is a difficult thing to parse out now because you have both of these guys ready to take bigger roles. Now, look, LaMelo Ball's been in the league a few years, just like we're seeing with the San Antonio Spurs. They're going to have to trade De'Aaron Fox. They're going to have to because you can't go into next year where you have three guys that need to play 38 minutes a night in the backcourt and one of them's not going to. Dylan Harper's got to start. Steph Castle's got to continue starting, right? And De'Aaron Fox was absolutely terrible, and he's owed a lot of money. If you can move on from De'Aaron Fox, you can do it. But you can't go into next year simply because Dylan Harper was already unhappy about his minutes going into the NBA Finals. He was your best player outside of Wembanyama. So, yeah, you need to move on. So with LaMelo Ball, do all this money. Look, Knipple's still on a rookie deal. Miller's still on his first deal. He's been in the league 6 years. His first really healthy year since his second year in the league.
1: No, that's a big thing,
0: right?
1: Like, three straight years where
0: he played his second year. He played 75 games, right? And that's back in 2021-22. The next year, 36, then 22, then 47. Now healthy enough and led the resurgence, 72 games. You are trading him at a high point where he's healthy. He led us on a resurgence, but it's easy for us to tell other teams we need these other guys, need the basketball. Okay, fine. So, yeah, I completely get moving on from LaMelo Ball, who is a pretty solid point guard. I mean, everybody's got their thoughts about him coming up. Look, when the Ball family first burst on our scenes with LeVar, all the big talking he did, and Lonzo and LiAngelo, and then LaMelo was the youngest one who was taking all these shots from half court in high school and all this. And, okay, LaMelo Ball, what kind of pro is he going to be? Is he going to take those shots from half court still? He has become a pretty good playmaker. Now, is he a perfect player? No, but he's a solid 20-point-a-game guy, 7 or 8 assists, 5 or 6 rebounds. Like, he fits on a lot of teams, but the big thing is his health. And if you're gonna give up to get him, you can't give up too much. Even though he's a really good young talent that's still in his early 20s, I don't know how much I would give up just because I don't know. I'm not convinced that all the early years of his career, the injuries are behind him. There's a reason why the Hornets are trying to move on from him now. They're moving on at a high point. I want to trade this player at a high point before another year comes. He's eligible for a contract extension. And we, you know, what do? Because we're stuck, right? Let's try to move him now where we're going to get the most value we've ever gotten for him. And the fact that this report is that Shams Charania says, hey, they're motivated, could happen next 24, 48 hours. They will move him. He will be off of the Hornets in the next 24 to 48 hours because they are motivated to do it. This is going to happen.
1: Again, as you laid out, he's been an excellent player when he's available. And as long as you and I have been doing the show, every time you've got to add that caveat to a player's name, he goes on the list. I don't want it. <You know? laughs> Especially when I own 3 years, $130 million. And I've got a bunch of young players that I need.

0: to maximize their minutes, touches, and you could see you've drafted pretty well behind him. And the last couple of years, wondering if he was going to be in or out of the lineup, it's absolutely killer, right? 8 assists per game, distributes the ball. His shooting got better in all of his full seasons. You look at his point per game, point per minute, and all that stuff. All of those metrics are fantastic. But at that rate, if this is where Minnesota wants to go to make their big splash and make Ant happier, because that was one of the big talking points coming out of the Randall trade and the Dosunmu contract that got signed, was, all right, what's the next step to get him someone to help facilitate that offense? This would be a pretty good bet. You're only in for 3 years. Again, going back to the Luka conversation before, a little bit younger, but a more extensive, prolonged history of injury issues. Like Luka, we see him miss in spurts, and obviously whatever transpired and didn't get him right coming out of Spain, the world may never know, right? Like getting to the center of a Tootsie Roll pop after that third lick. But here with LaMelo Ball, we've seen it, and you've seen the best of him. Are you banking on that? Like Joel Embiid, like he's had a fantastic career. Remember when he started his career after the first 2 years? Like, yeah, I don't know. But he was always judged as the number one guy.
1: Yeah.
0: Like that never changed the expectations on him. Likewise, LaMelo Ball, the expectation was he was going to be this elite point guard. And at times he can be. By the way, also best to the Ball family. LaVar announced the split from the mob today. So there you go.
1: Exit out by the Fresca, exit Swollen Dome. Jason Smith, Mike Harmon live from the Fox Sports Radio studios. Time now to talk to someone who, along with Dansby Swanson, combined to drive in 15 runs in the last three games against the Knicks. It's Monsi Bolaños.
2: Sure did.
1: Monsi Bolaños.
2: Against the Knicks. Against the Mets.
1: Did I say Knicks?
2: Yeah, because he's
1: against the Knicks.
2: The Knicks are the only good thing right now that he has.
1: Yeah.
2: The Mets just can't stop making errors. Jeff Passan even tweeted, well, this whole season has been an error for the Mets.
1: One big error. I can't get over the rate of lack of success. Every move David Stearns has made in the last 2 years, he's like 0-for-12.
2: That's good.
1: He's brought in.
2: That's good. But, you know how in Friends, when Monica finds out that she doesn't give good massages, and Chandler's like, you are the best worst massager. So that's when you can look at the Mets. Okay. They are just like the best worst team. There you go.
1: All right.
2: They're the best worst team.
1: Yeah. Okay, very good. Okay.
2: You know what
1: I like
2: saying?
1: That.
2: Yeah. All right, no. They're the best worst team.
1: Can we hang a banner for that?
2: I think you can. We can put it on the fridge.
1: All right, good. Oh,
2: whatever you want.
1: All
2: whatever
1: right.
2: you want.
0: There's room, though.
1: Yeah.
0: No, I mean, we're several weeks past Wingate.
2: Yeah. Oh, yeah, yeah, yeah. So we could definitely change it and put that on the fridge so you feel a little bit better. Next to one that says the Knicks one. You know, it's just balance.
1: I can only have one blue and orange team do well at a time.
2: It's
1: so
2: true.
1: That's what it is.
2: It's true. Life is balance.
1: Yes.
0: So bet the under on Syracuse while you're at it, Monsi.
1: I don't need anything for 5 years. I got this title with the Knicks. That's
2: it.
1: All I
2: need. That's how long it can last for 5 years, so you can't ask for anything for 5 years?
1: One title for the Knicks is like 5 years of titles for anybody else.
2: For anyone else.
1: Yeah.
2: Okay, so for 5 years, you can't ask for anything.
1: Well, I'm saying I'll be okay. I'll feel fully
2: fulfilled.
1: Satiated.
2: Yeah. Okay, gotcha.
3: He's a liar.
2: Yeah, no, I think so, too. We'll just remember this. At the World Cup, fellas, for the first time in the nation's history, South Africa is headed to the round of 32. They defeated South Korea 1-0. They got second place out of Group A. South Africa is going to face Canada on Sunday in Los Angeles, because Canada also lost earlier today to Switzerland and then in their group, and they finished in second place. So they will no longer be playing in Canada for this next round.
1: They lost that home field advantage.
2: They
1: got to play here.
2: They sure did. Mexico did not lose their home field advantage. In fact, they shut out Czechia 3-0. It didn't matter because they won Group A after they won their second match. Brazil defeated Scotland 3-0 to win Group C. Brazil has topped their group in every edition of the World Cup since 1982. dominance. Out of Group C, also, Morocco beat Haiti 4-2. They're headed to the knockout stage. They're going to face the winner of Group F. When it comes to the FIFA World Cup, upgrade your FIFA World Cup 2026 setup. 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

0: official FIFA World Cup 2026 supporter, subject to availability. In the NBA, as you guys were talking, no further development as the Hornets are engaged in LaMelo Ball trade talks. Multiple teams strongly pursuing the star guard. Chris Haynes added to this ESPN report. He tweeted that the Timberwolves have expressed strong desire to acquire LaMelo Ball. But again, nothing else has developed. The Pistons traded Isaiah Stewart to the Grizzlies for three future second round picks. In the NFL, Jaguars and tight end Brenton Strange agreed to terms on a three-year, $48 million extension. Also, Brandon Ayuk earlier today, the 49ers wide receiver that probably will not play another snap for the 49ers, went on his Instagram stories and said, if I'm capping, I will sign with the Commanders tomorrow if they release me.
1: He really wants to get to Washington.
0: He's trying. Also news in the NFL, out of Detroit, Lions player Terrion Arnold, their cornerback, he's been arrested in a connection with the February robbery and kidnapping in Tampa. He's facing multiple felony charges with the potential sentence of up to life in prison. He turned himself in, has denied the allegations, and it seems like he was at an Airbnb where he thought they stole $250,000 worth of stuff from him, and then they colluded to get these people back for stealing from him. But the people that they kind of attacked, apparently the cops say that they weren't. It's very messy that they actually weren't involved. He turned himself in. He said that he had nothing to do with it. There's reports that there's text messages. There's like six people involved. It's really messy. But he turned himself in. So I don't know. It's messy. You can look up the details. I don't want to go further into that. In baseball, your Mets lost. But aside from that, the Cubs acquired left-hander David Peterson from your Mets. New York had six infield errors. They've lost five in a row. Mookie Betts hit his 300th career home run. Dodgers topped the Twins 4-3. Yankees held on 4-2 against the Tigers in Detroit. Rays beat the Royals 5-3. Brewers completed a three-game sweep of the Reds with a 6-3 win. Padres beat the Braves 5-2, completed a three-game sweep. Pirates crushed the Mariners 11-1. Guardians held on 4-3 against the White Sox. And in the WNBA, Caitlin Clark left the Fever game in the third quarter with the back injury. A lot of controversial calls that happened. In 20 minutes, Clark had 19 points and 8 assists, but Indiana lost to Phoenix 111-109. Busy day.
1: Busy day. Did you bet USA tomorrow against Turkey or no?
0: No.
1: Okay.
0: But I should.
1: All right. You still have time.
0: I should.
2: What the hell is Turkey A?
1: It's a former Turkey.
2: When I grew up, it was Turkey.
1: It was. Well, you know, you've been gone for the last couple of weeks. It changed.
2: Now it's Turkey A.
1: Yeah. That's how it goes. Yeah. Just put an E at the end. There's an E.
2: Okay.
1: And an I and an umlaut.
2: You gotta have the umlaut. It's important.
1: Yes.
2: Turkey
1: you,
2: B.
1: Yeah.
0: Turkey A.
1: If we win, that's what we play in the knockout round. Yeah.
0: Turkey B.
1: Coming up next, boy, do we have something to tell you about a big late breaking story in basketball tonight. Jason and Mike Fox.
3: 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I'm a stargazer. Life goes on. 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
22: Oh, boy.
21: So she left tonight's loss to Phoenix with back issues. It looked like the play she got hurt on. She took a three. The defender landed in her landing space. She came down a little awkward. Now, whether she was trying to sell the foul, that's what made her leave the game. Hopefully she is okay. She walked off under her own power. You know she's had... she's been dinged up a bit over the course of the year. But the big play in this game was from earlier. And boy, I'm telling you, we are at the boiling point and the breaking point of something big happening involving Caitlin Clark and the WNBA. Tonight, she was on the ground after a play in which a Phoenix Mercury player falls on top of her. And then... Alyssa Thomas collapses on top of her and kind of punches her in the neck with a closed fist, right? And you know it was on purpose because you see her close her fist. This is basically a punch in Caitlin Clark's neck, like not the back of the neck, but the front of the neck with Caitlin looking up. The officials, of course, didn't call it, said they didn't see it, and no foul was called. Fever head coach Stephanie White said afterwards, starting to make the rounds now, we have a

0: generational talent and WNBA superstar who had two cheap shots against her that weren't called, absolutely unacceptable. This is egregious and utterly disrespectful. She added the officials later told her they didn't see what Thomas did. Wow. We talked about this a little bit a few days ago, but it's insane what the league is doing to Caitlin Clark, what they've done to her since she came into the league. All she's done is bring them untold riches, but the league clearly seems like we just don't want her for whatever reason. And it makes no sense. Here's someone that comes in that's the golden goose and is giving you everything you wanted to, more money, a better rights deal, charter flights. No, we don't want her. And this is not just how the opposition treats her, which you saw tonight again, that dirty play by Alyssa Thomas, but how the league treats her with not putting her in league in promos for games. Why are you not putting her in a promo for a game? How she's officiated. She's never been officiated fairly. I don't know if the officials know how to officiate a player like Caitlin Clark, and she's still having a great year. How is she second in all-star voting to a teammate who is a 16-8 player? Like, I don't understand this, right? I don't get how Angel Reese is like eighth in all-star voting, as popular as she is. I don't understand. How is Asia Wilson third? How is Caitlin Clark second, right? Like, all of this, it's happening. It just doesn't make any sense. And this is not going to continue in perpetuity. This is not something where, because every other day there is something big, whether it's Caitlin Clark and how she's treated on the court, by the league, by the officials. Does she get along with her head coach? Something big is going to happen. We are going to get a breaking point, and it's going to be something big. I don't know what it is. I'm not afraid to say I don't know what it is. It could be a trade. It could be a firing. It could be some sort of statement. I don't know, but there is something big coming with Caitlin Clark, because this just can't continue the way it's going. This absolutely can't continue.
1: Well, you've just had a preponderance of evidence of just the let's look away, let's put blinders on related to over physicality, if I can hyphenate that and make that a term for the purpose of this conversation, to where, she gives out as good as she gets at times, but you have plays like this seemingly on the regularity of where it's a little extra after there should have been a whistle, after you've had big engagement, and she gets knocked to the floor here, gets a fist to the throat. You were talking about the marketing of games and the television side. What about that poster? They did a big deal. Here's our 30th anniversary poster.
2: Yeah.
1: And I love Sophie Cunningham as much as anybody.
2: Yeah.
1: Everybody
2: yeah.
1: loves Sophie Cunningham.
2: Yeah.
1: She's the person from Indy instead of Caitlin Clark.
2: Yeah.
1: Like, it makes no sense.
2: Yeah. Yeah. Everything that's being done, I keep saying the league doesn't know how to handle success. And I don't know how you let a player come in who has done nothing but great things for the league. And yes, could she help herself out a little bit more by not complaining about every single call? Yes, we talked about it last week.
1: Yep.
2: Hey, when you complain about every call, sometimes the officials are going to look the other way. Maybe that's why they look the other way tonight, but you can't look the other way when someone punches somebody in the neck.
1: Yeah, you can't look the other way on that. Like, you can look, landing area, whatever, we've talked about that. Right? That one gets weird.
2: If you want to complain to officials all the time, sometimes they're not going to give you a call you want. You're going to get called for an offensive foul. But the punch in the throat, like, come on, man. How many times can officials say, oh, we didn't see that? Oh, we didn't see it. We didn't see that. Yeah, it is bad. I mean, it's a great attention for the WNBA, and they're enjoying the most popularity they've ever had. They're part of the daily conversation. I say it all the time, but wow. It's like, how can you not even to the point where you're being thankful, where you're just out and out, we are going to find a way to make it the WNBA versus Caitlin Clark.
1: But this isn't like when you're starting the league and you're hoping to have a little bit of television coverage and maybe a highlight here or there. It's everywhere. They've got giant television deals. And, you know, it's not a single camera comedy set. There's a lot of cameras that are going to catch every angle of someone, I don't know, putting a fist in her throat.
0: Exit out by DeFresca at Swollen Dome. Jason Smith, Mike Harmon live from the Fox Sports Radio studios. Coming up next, my buddy Ben Maller. 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Hey, Tyson, how did Harry Kane do?
3: Harry Kane! 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
22: All the way to Maseko. Got the shot away.

Timberwolves, who just unloaded Julius Randle, just gave him away. It's a season of giving. Minnesota, the Milwaukee Bucks, who are looking to already unload Hero Ball. They just got him in their trade for Giannis, giving away Giannis Antetokounmpo. And then the Toronto Raptors, the great, sweet Canadian poutine. I know it's a Montreal thing, but there's no basketball team in Montreal, so just work with me on this. And so that's it right now. Those would be the three teams. So you've got a couple Midwestern teams and a Canadian team, and LaMelo Ball's camp's like, well, wait, where are the sexy teams? We would like a nice, sexy team to enter the chat, and so far that has not been the case. Meanwhile, we had another transaction of note, if you will. Transaction of note. Another giveaway in the NBA, the Detroit Pistons. Now, this is a rotation player, not a star player, but a rotational player. The Pistons have said bye-bye to Isaiah Stewart, who was part of one of the great highlights a couple years ago. There was a dust-up between the Lakers and the Pistons, and Isaiah Stewart, if I remember correctly, had one of the great highlights where he was going scorched earth against everybody back in the day. So anyway, he has been traded to the Memphis Grizzlies, and so it's not one of those big trades or anything like that. Isaiah Stewart's a rotation player in the NBA, and 3 second-round picks. That's it for a 25-year-old guy who was in the running for the sixth man of the year. And, you know, typical big guy, they'll get a few points, a few rebounds, and block some shots and all that stuff. And so he goes now to Memphis, or he'll likely be relocated eventually. He's not going to stay there that long. Nobody stays there that long. So the reason I bring this up, the Pistons and the people who cover the Pistons all excited because of salary cap space. Whee! Salary cap space. So fired up for the salary cap space. So exciting. So and the speculation's already begun. Well, begun. The Pistons, now they got rid of Isaiah Stewart, and they're going to move some numbers around. And what are they going to do with that extra cash that they have there? What's the move here for the Pistons front office to go? Because they've been on the brink. They had the top record during the regular season and then went belly up in the playoffs. Did not get it done. So the names being tossed out are, this is great. You want to hear fun. This is LeBron James and Kawhi Leonard. Yeah. If LeBron James ends up in a Pistons uniform, I am going to become the ambassador to Belgium. There's a better chance I become the ambassador to Belgium, and my only connection to Belgium is I've had waffles. That is my only connection has been the waffles. And that's it. That's all I've had here. As far as Kawhi, the idea of Kawhi Leonard is great. The Clippers are certainly open to moving on from Kawhi. They're not married to Kawhi anymore. Kawhi's been like Bigfoot. Hasn't really worked out very well. I don't see Kawhi in Detroit either. And if they did get him, I wouldn't get very excited if I was a Piston fan, because it's a cautionary tale. It is much more likely than not, much more likely than not, that the Pistons will just end up re-signing the guy that turned into a pumpkin in the playoffs, Jalen Duren, who was just horrific, just horrible, had the biggest meltdown from regular season to the playoffs we've seen since back when Elgin Baylor was playing back in the day. So that's more likely than not what's going to happen. But yeah, LeBron, I think he's going to Cleveland. I maintain that. That's been my hot take. I'm not recycling that take. That take's been my take for a long time. I'm going to stay by that take. I'm not changing that take. That's where I've been. And then the other possibility would be to stay with the Lakers, although I think that's less likely. The Lakers, we'll talk more about this later. They completely overpaid for Austin Reed. This is such a great day for those of us that just enjoy the Lakers not winning, because they ain't going to win anything with that guy as one of their top two players. Holy crap. I thought they hired smart people. Oh, my God. Anyway, final part of this. Now, the final point here. We go now to the NBA coaching carousel. Say what? Yeah, the NBA coaching carousel we go to. Now, why do we go to the NBA coaching carousel? We go to the NBA coaching carousel because there is a new coach. And this happened the other day. The Portland Trailblazers, which are barely an NBA team, the Trailblazers went out and hired Micah Norrie,

0: who was a lead assistant with the Minnesota basketball team. Now, I say they hired him. It's more like they're beta testing Mike Anori as the coach on the Oregon Trail, as it has been tossed out by many that Norrie's contract with the Blazers is 1 year guaranteed. It's a 1 year contract, and then there's team options on the second and third year. So he really is a year-to-year situation. He's also being paid below market for a base salary, and it's a lot of incentives for a team that is not really close to winning. Like, they seem pretty far away still. I guess if you try to win, that helps you out more. So this, of course, made the rounds, and the other coaches started chiming in. Now, the money quote here is from J.B. Bickerstaff, the guy that refused to criticize his team after they lost by a gazillion points in Game 7 at home. So, you know, take this with a grain of salt. However, J.B. Bickerstaff, whose dad, Bernie, was a longtime coach in the NBA, he is the head of the National Basketball Coaches Association. He's like the president of that operation. And he said that the Trailblazers contract to Mike Anori is a, quote, slap in the face to the value of the coaches. And there were others around the NBA that ranted and raved and this whole thing, as Norrie's contract, again, below market. So basically a one-year contract and all that. So the question is, do you agree or disagree? What is your takeaway from J.B. Bickerstaff saying the Portland Trailblazers gave a slap in the face to the value of NBA coaches with their newest hire, Mike Anori? So this is it's a throwback. It's old school is what it is. Now, there was a point when I was like a kid. I'm old now. But when I was a kid, that coaches had one-year contracts. That's it. And they just went year to year, and that's how things operated. And we've gotten so far away from that. This seems like it's just out of the Milky Way galaxy, somewhere far, far away, and you know, some place far, far out in the cosmos. And I look at it as, well, this is just on brand. The Trailblazers owner, yeah, I said owner, Draymond Green, not governor. There's a governor in the state, not an owner. Anyway, Tom Dundon. Dun, dun, dun, dun, dun. Tom Dundon, the guy who's apparently a legendary tightwad who owns the team, he didn't hide from this. Like, he pretty much told the world, this is what I'm going to do. I am cheap, and this is how I'm going to operate. And that's that. That's all I'm going to do. I'm just going to be cheap. And so he's following up on what he said he was going to do. And if he could get away with it, he would hire a coach and say, okay, listen, Mike Anori, I'm going to hire you, and I'm going to give you some social media clout on TikTok and Instagram and store credit at the Portland Trailblazers team shop. So you can get all kinds of shirts and hats and things and jackets with the Trailblazer logo, and that'll be part of your compensation. Okay, sure, why not? Listen, this guy wanted a job, and it does undermine the business. I've worked in radio a long time, and there's always, every once in a while, there'll be some ex-jock that gets a radio show. Of course, they have no business being on the radio, most of them, but they get a radio show, and then they take it, they essentially work for free because they have so much money they don't need it, but it undermines everyone else, the professionals that do this for a living, and it's just, it's not ideal. So this is what you got, and you know, a lot of the chatter is the Trailblazers guy, Tom Dundon, he's going to run the team so cheap that eventually they leave Portland and go somewhere else, and then he gets a bunch of taxpayer dollars, and then that's it. It is the Ben Maller Show. If you would like to be part, you can join us right now. We open up the phone lines, 877-99-ON-FOX. That's 877-996-6369.
1: Do it live!
0: If you'd like to be part. Yeah, we are live. This is a live show. It's not recorded. It'd be a lot easier if it was recorded because, you know,
1: wow.
0: We'd be sleeping, and we're not. 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Also on X, at Ben Maller. 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And we do have Ask Ben. That'll be coming up in hour three. You'll be long gone by then. You can start sending questions in. Hashtag Ask Ben. Woo! Hashtag Ask.

0: Ask Ben. Well, we have an update. It is the top fantasy game of the offseason. It's the NFL Book'em, and somebody's getting some points here. We got a big one. We got a big arrest in the NFL. But these guys, we tell them, do not get – what are you doing? Don't get arrested. That's a bad job by you. We're supposed to make a mockery of the Pick'em, and you guys – the Book'em, and you guys keep getting arrested. What is wrong with you? Can't you stay out of handcuffs for a couple of months till training camp opens up? Anyway, we'll get to the police blotter. We'll get to that, and we will do it next. However, it is the A Block. What hours? Let's see if we can find out right now. Eeny, meeny, miny, mo, pick an hour.
1: Number one.
0: Well, the Cup. 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

0: It is the Ben Maller Show. It is I, Bill Miller, locked in as we head into an early Thursday, still late Wednesday in the West, and we'll all get there when we get there. And this hour began with some hot ball talk, talking balls, or just a ball, LaMelo Ball, his name tossed out in the trade chatter. Got a tightwad NBA owner and beef stew on the move from the Pistons. 877-99 on Fox is the number, 877-996-6369, if you'd like to be part of the program. Also on X, at Ben Maller. That is at Ben Maller.
1: My right hand was getting a workout.
0: Part of the live show. You can also say hello to Lorena. She can be found at FSR Tech Queen. FSR Tech Queen.
2: A little dyslexic there today, Bill.
0: I don't know what you're talking about. Keep your mouth shut. And in the producer's chair, a man that will say hello to you. Such a novel thing. It's the little things in life that help you get through the life. Sometimes you forget people can actually be polite. Patty Speaks with a Z. Unbelievable.
3: Hey.
0: There he is right there. So full of energy. Amazing. Amazing, amazing, amazing. Your comments can and will be used against you in the court of sports radio, so please act accordingly. All right, back to it we go.

0: And Not a Burner writes in. He says, I know I speak for the militia when I say there is nothing better than stay in your lane ball talk. Will the Big Baller brand be a promotional live read in the near future? We can only hope so. We can only hope so. What else do we have here? Spock's Weed from the Oregon Trail. He writes in and he says, could we get QVC to buy the Ben Maller Show and we could have commercials all the time? It would be epic. Alf and Ferg Dog would be in to sell the merch. It's not a bad idea. Not a bad idea. What else do we have? The Baltimore Freeloaders account says the only thing better than leading off a show with an NBA free agent story is multiple World Cup reads. Well, and that was not, see, it's a bad job by you, Baltimore Freeloader. That was a trade rumor, which is much better than a free agent story. A trade rumor is 10 times better than a free agent story. Clearly, soccer sells, according to the Baltimore Freeloader. Might you consider a soccer podcast? I know you have some free time, and I think Lorena as a sidekick would be a moneymaker. Yeah, I think it's too late on that. The World Cup goes on for another couple weeks, right? Mid-July, it ends.
1: Yeah, it's almost done.
0: I
1: bought some soccer balls today.
0: Congratulations. You always remember when you buy soccer balls. Were they full-size regulation soccer balls? Did they have the World Cup logo on them, or did you buy them on the street somewhere from a guy named Lou?
1: Well, I got them from a Mediterranean dinner spot. And
0: yes, that's actually where FIFA gets the balls for the World Cup. They go to a Mediterranean restaurant, and they get a box of balls.
1: One is a USA ball, and one is a Mexico ball. I got one of each.
0: Wow, congratulations.
1: I plan on kicking the balls.
0: Now, I have not looked at my bracket. That's a bad World Cup job by me, but I would assume, is there a path? If we have Mexico and USA playing, at least here in Southern California where we do the show from, that would be next level if that matchup happens. But I have not seen the bracket to see if that's a – I guess eventually if they keep winning, they'll run into each other. Chip in the Q's writes in. He says, A-plus on the opening monologue. You don't have to settle just for Belgian waffles. You could also have Belgian chocolate and Belgian fries or Belgian beer. Yeah, isn't the fry thing, I feel like I've talked about this on my podcast where I don't really talk about sports on the Fifth Hour podcast on the weekends. I just talk about my life, and some people seem to like it. I don't know why. I don't live a very interesting life. One of the things I remember talking about years ago was the fact that the French fry is bullcrap. I believe I read somewhere, and I could be talking out of my tuchus right now, that the fry, it's really from Belgium. And that it was stolen by the French, and it should be Belgium fries, but we say
1: Shut
0: French fries.
1: Shut up!
0: That's what I heard.
1: Are you kidding me?
0: That's food thievery.
1: Would this count as a
2: Ben Maller fun fact?
0: Yeah.
1: Or is this speculation?
0: Well, it's a speculation, but it is a fun fact at the same time.
1: I like it.
0: Supermarket Steve writes in from aisle 6 at the grocery store. He says it really does seem that since you guys started up the Book'em again, these NFL players are just losing their minds. Is it just because we now have points on the line that we're actually noticing, or is this actually happening more now? Well, here's the deal. I certainly feel like it's just a feeling that we are in a higher level of arrest. Like there's more action going on right now, I believe. With the arrest, and this is always the busy time of the year. This is always the busy time of the year because everyone's on vacation in the NFL. Training camp starts in about 3 weeks or so. So you are free to roam around the country, which the weather's good, right? Summertime in the city. You got a lot of money. You got a lot of free time. You got a lot of beautiful women that want to hang out with you. You got a lot of buddies, you know, the boys from back home you want to hang out with. They want to get you into trouble. And you put all of these ingredients together, and what do you get? A tinderbox. Kaboom! Kaboom, kaboom, kaboom.
1: I actually know that a statistic says that the warmer weather days cause more aggression and more violence and more arrests.
0: So you're saying that we need an ice age, and then there will be less arrests.
1: People will calm down.
0: Well, Dateline Tampa, Florida, Detroit Lion football player Teron Arnold has been arrested in the Sunshine State, and he.

0: is facing kidnapping and robbery charges, involved in a kidnapping and robbery. He's accused of being the quote primary conspirator. That sounds bad. Before three men in their late teens were held at gunpoint and battered and pistol whipped. That doesn't sound good. Now, this didn't just happen. We're just hearing about it right now. This happened back in February in Tampa. And some of the stuff was stolen, supposedly, for some of the guys there who claiming to be the victim. The Tampa police, the Hillsborough County State Attorney's Office, and the Tampa police involved in this. They'd already arrested six other suspects who were part of it. Boy, that's a lot. What's going on here? And anyway, the attorney, well, I guess this is actually somebody for the agency for the Lions player, Arnold, of course, said he denied being involved, saying there is no credible evidence linking Mr. Arnold to these allegations. The spokeshack said for the agency, instead, the government appears to be relying on testimony from multiple convicted felons who have admitted their own involvement and may have substantial incentives to shift the blame in an effort to lessen their sentence. So they're claiming like this, and these guys are not credible. Here's my question, though. Wasn't the guy from the Lions hanging out with those guys? How else would they know? You know what I mean? Is that a bad take? Is that okay? Because if your agent's like, well, these guys are a bunch of felons and essentially saying they're a bunch of thugs, but wasn't your guy hanging out with them? So I'm just throwing that out there. What do you think this was about? That's kind of random. A lot more that we don't know. Who knows? And there's nothing to it. Usually there's a little something there. There's a little something there. Yeah. Alf, the alien opiner, writes in, since the Alfmobile was decommissioned yesterday, I was wondering if there was any forthcoming Maller merch in bumper sticker form that will be available soon for the new ride. Well, Femi is the guy you go to. Now, we had the great meet and greet in Minnesota, and Femi, on his own, printed up a bunch of Maller bumper stickers, and that's it. I did get a message. I want to make sure to mention this before I forget. So Dorco, the comedian, had reached out to me, and he's like, hey, I want to make some shirts for the show and all that. And I was like, okay, you know, I have nothing to do with this, really. If you want to help promote the show and make some merch, and that's fine, as long as we don't get in trouble with management. So I was like, okay. People have done this in the past, and I've always been pretty supportive of it. So he sent me some of the artwork and asked me to greenlight it, and he had, I guess Dorco had made something on AI, and it looked nothing like me. And he wanted to print these T-shirts with, like, the Ben Maller show and my image on it, and I was like, I'm good. Now, am I a douche? Because I felt like, why bother? It doesn't look anything like me. If we're going to make some shirts, shouldn't it at least kind of look like me if you're going to go that direction rather than just some generic middle-aged white dude in front of a microphone? That's my position, so I turned that down. Let's go to the phones, and let's say hello to Lucky Tony, who's in the Bay Area.
1: You mentioned the Cancer Research Institute and also something about, was it the NFL gambling?
0: Yeah, we touched on a bunch of that stuff. Yeah, what about it?
1: What was that?
0: Well, yes, you're very staticky. What about it?
1: Oh, what I was saying is, did you guys do like the whole season for the NFL, or was it just like 1 week? How'd that work?
0: I'm confused. Am I missing something? I feel like I'm missing something. I don't know.
2: I never picked it up to begin with.
0: I don't know. Tony, I think we have a failure to communicate here. So are you talking about the prop bets? I had mentioned that we had a deal with one of the gambling outfits years ago, and we had a contest for prop bets. That was just at the Super Bowl. I believe I talked about this past weekend. And then they gave us some money to donate to a charity, and then I was explaining how I did research, and a lot of charities are, I don't know that you want to use the word scam. My opinion, you can't sue me for my opinion. very scam-like, as...

0: And when it comes to disease, whether it's cancer or anything else, the most important thing is research. That's what actually gets the cure, not the weasel term. There's a weasel term that they use, awareness, which to me is, you know, not a fan. So I did my rant about that. King Rory writes in from the land of the cheese and says, why would you make the assumption that the hometown boy Tyler Hero wants out of Milwaukee? Maybe he actually wants to play for the Bucks at least until his contract runs out, and then he can go wherever he wants. Well, I'm making that assumption, King Roy, because the internet showed me his booty model wife or girlfriend or whatever, and she doesn't look like a Milwaukee girl to me. That looks like a woman that does not want to step into the state of Wisconsin. So if she's got involved in that, I think they have kids, I believe, from what I read on the internet. So good luck on that. Good luck on that one. I'm sure he'll be very excited about that. Time now for the Who Am I game. This is where we pretend to be somebody else. As we call it, the Who Am I game. And you can answer at Ben Maller.
1: Who?
0: That's at Ben Maller.
1: Who?
0: Play the game.
2: Never heard
0: so,
2: of
0: So on X, at Ben Maller. Austin Reese. We'll talk more about this next hour, but Austin Reese, we'll talk about bamboozling a clueless franchise. Austin Reeves agreed to a record-breaking four-year, $185 million extension with the Lakers. Imagine if he'd actually been good in the playoffs, how much he would have gotten. Now, that surpassed the previous record held by me.
1: Who?
0: For an undrafted player. Again, Austin Reeves agreed to a record-setting four-year, $185 million extension with the Lakers. Now, that surpassed the previous record for an undrafted player that had been held by me.
1: Who
0: am I? That is the question. The answer. We'll get to it, and we will do it next.
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0: 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And also, we have the Fifth Hour podcast on the weekend as well. Today, Thursday, so we'll have new podcasts starting on Friday, Saturday, and Sunday, the very popular mailbag that we do. Nothing like Ask Ben. Nothing at all like Ask Ben. 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We thank you. We thank you. We thank you. All right, back to it. We go and got to pay off the Who Am I game. The Who Am I game. This is where I pretend to be somebody else, as we call it the Who Am I game. So Austin Reeves, this is so great. It's really a good day for being a Laker hater because they have just screwed themselves. It is outstanding. Anyway, Austin Reeves agreed to a record-breaking four-year, $185 million contract. It's so bad. Oh, my God, is that embarrassing for the Lakers. Anyway, that surpassed the previous record for an undrafted player, which had been held by me. Who am I?

0: Who?
1: That is the question. What is the answer? And Maller Prop Guy says Duncan Robinson is the answer. Who else do we have? A late night drug tester said some YouTuber who I've never heard of but looks somewhat attractive, who is 30 today. I don't know who that is. Alf, the alien opiner, says your radio pal, Carl Malone, the mailman. Yes. Carl Malone did a radio show, and I worked alongside him. I did the show after Carl Malone. He was a basketball player for the Utah Jazz, and that was quite – it'll be in my book someday if I can find someone to publish my book. Robbie the Mariner fan going with Wesley Matthews is his answer. 90210, Baloney from Not a Burner. Fred Roberts, guessed by Neil and Fall River. There's a good name, Fred Roberts. Boog Powell from Johnny Q, that's his answer. What else do we have? Page Dan. By the way, the specialist says that I am correct. That he says he looked it up on AI that the Belgians did come up with the fries, and it was stolen valor by the French. It's a bad job by the French.
2: I can't believe they would do that.
1: That's evil of them. What's wrong with
2: what about the toast? Is the toast really French?
1: Probably not. Probably not. I'd have to go do a deeper dive on that. But yeah, there's a very strong case that the French fries originated in Belgium. See, it's all about marketing. I have learned that. Like, you not only have to have the product, you have to market the product or else none of it works. What else do we have? Let's see. Page down here. Can't read that on the air. Just a random dribble from Hoosier Bill. Lorena, do you have an answer? Again, Austin Reeves agreed to a record-breaking four-year, $185 million extension with the Lakers. That is a bad old deal. Man, that surpassed the previous record for an undrafted player, which had been held by me. Who am I, Lorena?
2: Bill Russell.
1: So you think Bill Russell was not drafted into the NBA. That is outstanding. That is 10 out of 10. Unfortunately, that is incorrect. The answer, he has bounced around the NBA. His name is Fred Van Vliet. Fred Van Vliet. He had the previous record, a three-year contract for $130 million he agreed to with the Rockets. And that was a max-level contract, which was the largest at the time for an undrafted player when that happened. Prior to that, just a couple years earlier, it was Duncan Robinson, who had been mentioned by Maller Prop Guy. Duncan Robinson.
2: Was close.
1: Not close at all. Not close at all. He had the previous record at $90 million. So imagine being undrafted, getting $90, $130, $185 million. And the NBA said you weren't even good enough to be drafted when you came out of college.
3: We are
1: Wowzers!
4: 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Two Pros and a Cup of Joe. Dan Patrick. Colin Cowherd. Stu Gotts and Company. Live. 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
1: And here's what you need to know.
2: For the first time in the nation's history, South Africa is headed to the round of 32 at the World Cup after defeating South Korea 1-0 and securing second place out of Group A. They will face Canada on Sunday in L.A. Mexico shut out Czechia 3-0, while Brazil won Group C after defeating Scotland 3-0. Also out of Group C, Morocco. They beat Haiti 4-2, and they're headed to the knockout stage. In the NBA, the Hornets are engaged in LaMelo Ball trade talks as multiple teams strongly pursue the star guard. This is according to ESPN. While the Pistons traded Isaiah Stewart to the Grizzlies for three future second round picks. In baseball, the Chicago Cubs are acquiring left-hander David Peterson from the New York Mets. Cubs beat the Mets in game two of their doubleheader 10-2. Mookie Betts hit his 300th career home run as the Dodgers topped the Twins 4-3, while the Yankees held on 4-2 against the Tigers. Rays beat the Royals 5-3. I'm Monty Bolaños.
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3: Well, it's Austin. Is it Austin Powers to the rescue? Welcome in the beginning of another hour of the Ben Maller Show. We are in the air everywhere as we babble. That's right. And we go Geronimo, coast to coast, border to border, and beyond on the vast. And, might I add, rowdily. Powerful microphones of FSR emanating live from the hammer or your hammer-headed sports gas baggery. Guaranteed human from the world-famous Fox Sports Radio studios with the late-night drug tester. 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Now, Slug from Vegas, the hostess with the mostest, and we're going to have a big event hopefully coming up later this year, big Maller get-together. 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And then I think it was Trucker Shane, might have been Big Rig Rob. They both said, hey, what about that Fox One? I said, that's the spot. That's the all the excitement you can feel. It's palpable, the excitement for the FIFA World Cup, and it's now streaming live on Fox One, the official English streaming platform to catch every unforgettable moment. Fox One brings the action straight to your screen so you never, ever miss a goal. Download Fox One and experience the FIFA World Cup. 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And then, I believe Paul in Ottawa who reached out. 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And by the way, might I add, since we're bloviating the night away here, and this goes, is this a special dedication to Paul? 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

0: 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So our lead this hour is from Money, Mega Millions, the negotiating table. Guard Austin Reeves. Yep, that guy. He is no longer a free agent, as that has ended, if you have not heard. It's not official. It will be announced next week, I believe, sometime, maybe the week after, when the new league year begins. However, despite having interest from teams outside of La La Land, the Pistons, among other teams who had some interest, it turns out that, if you haven't heard by now, Austin Reeves has decided he wants the razzle-dazzle, and he's choosing the razzle-dazzle. Reeves, we are told, will re-sign with the Lakers, that team formerly from Minneapolis, a four-year, $185 million max contract. He also has a player option for the final season of the contract, meaning if he's not very good, he'll opt in. If he's bad, he'll opt out. Reeves declined a $14.9 million player option, and he gets the new contract. So he turned down $14.9 million, ended up, if my math is correct, a 91.9% raise. When is the last time you got a 91.9% raise? Do you know? Yeah.
1: Never.
0: I'm still waiting for mine. I'll take a cost of living raise. I would be excited about that. Well, it becomes the richest contract in NBA history for an undrafted player. We had mentioned in a previous hour, the record had been held by Fred VanVleet with the Rockets. And so that means, if the numbers are correct, Austin Reeves, $41.3 million in his first year. Now, after he pays taxes to the People's Republic of California, he should come out with about $17.35. So that'll be what he gets the first year after he pays all the taxes and all that. So, good jumping off point. Let us discuss the question. What direction are the Lakers headed? Where are they going? Where are they headed by keeping Austin Reeves as a foundational piece? So my observations on this, I've got Cal State Northridge, pre-existing, and Clydesdale. And we will combine all of these things together, and we are going to awaken a sleeping giant, is what we're going to do. That's how we're going to do it. So number one!
2: Number one.
0: I said stop. If Austin Reeves is your number two. I said number two. If he's your number two. Yes, all right. If he is your number two option, you are building a Raising Cane's combo meal, which means you are headed straight into the deep fryer. You feel me on that? Okay, thank you. That is a value menu is what that is, and not a very good value. And mark my words, and I'm never wrong about these bold decrees. The Lakers will never win a title with a starting backcourt of Austin Reeves and Luka Doncic. It will not happen. Period. Stop. So you've just signed up to be on the hamster wheel of mediocrity. Congratulations. Congratulations. You're not going to win with that as your starting backcourt. Not in this universe, not in the Mallard multiverse, not even in the simulation that we're all living in. All right? There is not enough Claritin on the market to treat two players who are allergic to playing defense. You can skate by in the regular season. There have been teams that put up big records in the regular season with players that are allergic to defense. However, in the playoffs, that is where the rubber meets the road. That's where the rubber meets the road, and the Lakers are building a defense that is designed around what? It is a suggestion box defense, meaning do you have any suggestions on how to play defense? It is mathematically impossible to win a championship when your top two players are qualified to be the mascot at Cal State Northridge, as in the Matadors. Olé! Ole, ole, ole. Yes, they're Matadors. Listen, Luka, now he's lazy. He just is like a designated hitter. He just wants to worry about his offense. He doesn't even try on defense. Now, Austin Reeves, he gets pushed around like a wheelbarrow at a construction site. The Lakers are headed towards a continuous cycle of second round exits. It's like a timeshare in the second round here. Now, they will be above average during the regular season, mid-level team,

record-wise in the regular season. And sure, they'll have some good highlights on a random Tuesday night against Memphis or a Friday against Sacramento. However, when it gets down to the postseason, it is not a sustainable situation. Now, page two. So the defense is obviously a bit of an issue here. We've laid that out. Let's dig a little deeper, though. We're just scratching the surface here. Let's go a little deeper now, a little deeper. So the question is, playoff Austin, as in Austin Reeves' nickname, playoff Austin, a problem going forward with the Lakers, or is it too small of a sample size? So it is a small sample size. However, playoff Austin is not just a nickname. It is a warning label for a chronic pre-existing condition that he is now going to carry for the next couple years. He is your classic lights too bright guy. Now, we all know the lights too bright guy who turns high leverage situations into low returns. And that's it. Regular season stardom shrinking the second the defense tightens up. And when the stakes rise, it's absolute clankapalooza. Clank, doink, all that. And Austin Reeves, he morphs into a high-volume, low-efficiency creator whose three-point shooting completely collapses. His driving, and that part of the game, the aggressive part of it, it doesn't typically translate into foul shots, and that leaves him a player who is listed as an AWOL player, a liability. And my favorite part is we've seen the last couple of

someone who's able to get, you know, has good speed and can get by on the outside, athletic wing type player, you can certainly blow past Austin Reeves. So good luck on that. Now, good for him as an undrafted player getting paid. However, the reputation he's built early in his career as a guy who disappears in the playoffs, he actually is a net negative. He hurts you in the postseason. And so big money, big money, big money, and whammy. Whammy! Whammy! Yeah, that is a legitimate concern. But as a Laker hater, we're very happy about this. We think it's great. And we wish the Lakers nothing but the great memories from losing in the second round for years to come. I think that's wonderful. So unless somehow he's able to fix the efficiency defensively, the consistency of his offense, it's possible he can go on Temu and buy some stuff on there, and there you go. So this is a capital O overpay. Capital O overpay, and it should haunt them for the next couple of years, 100%. All right, speaking of haunting, we do have a haunting situation in San Antonio. Follow-up to the Spurs gagging multiple games in the NBA Finals, giving the Knickerbockers the championship in embarrassing fashion. So the Spurs have announced they have the ultimate faith in De'Aaron Fox, despite his epic collapse in the NBA Finals. He was so bad. How bad was he? He was so bad that the Knickerbocker fans were buying Fox Knicks jerseys to celebrate that he was the secret sauce for them winning the championship. They were so punch drunk after they won that they went out and they got it done. They got it done. Now, the GM for the Spurs, somebody named Brian Wright. I have no idea who that is. You could put him in a police lineup and say, here we go. I'll give you $1 million if you can pick out Brian Wright. And I would not be able to do it. I would just guess. Anyway, the GM of the Spurs strongly issuing a vote of confidence to the embattled De'Aaron Fox, again saying that they have the ultimate faith in him as a player and a person. He praised Fox for playing through injury without excuses and noted the high confidence in him heading into the offseason where he'll get even better. Just leaving out that part. You only get credit when you play injured if you play well. If you don't play well, if you don't go the extra mile, it becomes problematic. It does become problematic. All right, now, question. Can you explain why the Spurs, fresh off an embarrassing loss, heavily favored, home court, all that good stuff, and they choked in the NBA Finals, and Wemby turned out to be a fraud, and all that. Can you explain why the Spurs would have ultimate faith in De'Aaron Fox? So this is not faith, it's bookkeeping. It's bookkeeping. They backed themselves into a corner. The Spurs have backed themselves into a corner, and now they're pretending like this is their strategy and this was always their strategy. No, it wasn't. No, it wasn't. No, it wasn't. He quite literally is a ball and chain, De'Aaron Fox. 4 years, $229 million. That is a max extension, which would not be a problem if this guy has not proven himself to be a fraud in big spots, that he just goes away. He's Slimer in big situations. So the $229 million, that kicks in next season, and a contract so massive. How massive is it? It's so massive, this contract, that it's got its own gravitational pull. I'm told that's big. Everything orbits around it. Whether it actually works or not, it's the classic sunk cost fallacy, as the Spurs did a nosedive in the NBA Finals. So San Antonio, they are currently sleeping on a specially designed sleep number bed. It is the sleep number bed of nails that they made for themselves. They miscalculated the room, and the setting is permanently stuck on regret. So the sleep number bed of nails is set to regret. Now, they thought they bought a thoroughbred at the horse auction. They thought they got a thoroughbred, and they ended up with a Clydesdale. And now they're prepping to shovel the manure. They've got to prepare for this. They're doing the prep work because they have to shovel the manure every single night. If it's a close game and De'Aaron Fox is out there, it's Betty bye. It's bye-bye, go to bed, because he'll screw it up at the end. Now, the only actual faith remaining here is this desperate hope that they have in San Antonio that some

0: somewhere out there, exists a greater fool. And you got to find the greater fool, a fool who's on the spectrum and has enough cap space to swim against the stream and take the booby prize off the market, De'Aaron Fox. Yeah, good luck. Good luck on that. Meanwhile, Dylan Harper is a two-way dynamo who played pretty well. Didn't have the full opportunity in the NBA Finals. Pretty good performance overall by Dylan Harper. There were some things he could touch up as well. However, side by side, he should be ahead of De'Aaron Fox on the Spurs depth chart. So that should not be an issue. He's still a little under the radar. Got off to a good start for his career. Pretty solid start. So we'll keep an eye on that. It is the Ben Maller Show. If you would like to be part, you can join us right now at 877-99 on Fox. That's 877-996-6369. If you've got the style and you can handle getting on the radio, this is your opportunity. 877-99 on Fox. Also on X at Ben Maller. That is at Ben Maller if you'd like to be part. So one of the great sports mysteries of 2026, there's some new evidence out. And have we cracked the sports mystery based on a city permit? Has a city permit cracked the case? What is the case? We'll get to that. We'll take your calls, the whole thing, and we will do it next. However, it is the, this year, it's the, I know it's the A block. What hour is it? Let's see if we can find out right now.
1: Here number we go. Two.
0: Well, it's hour number two, and the Cup is taking over the U.S. I know you're excited. 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

0: It is the Ben Maller Show. Coming up next hour, we will have, for your dancing and dining pleasure, a fresh edition of Ask Ben. Your questions, our answers, hashtag Ask Ben. That'll be coming up next hour. Also, the riddle of the day will be next hour as well. And you want to answer questions? It's at Ben Maller. Call in 877-99 on Fox. You can also say hello to Lorena. She found as the FSR Tech Queen.
1: Hi, Bill.
0: No talking. And in the producer's chair, they call him Patty because that's what he wants to be called.
2: Hey,
0: Patty.
2: Yo.
0: There he is right there. Patty speaks with a Z.
1: He really does speak a lot.
0: He does talk.
2: Damn right.
0: I'm not used to that, but we're happy about that. Yeah, that's very happy about it. So anyway, support the show, interact. The Court of the Maller Militia will hold you accountable, so please act accordingly. Now back to it we go.
3: Yes, we can.
0: Yap the overnight away, and...

0: And one of the great mysteries, one of the great mysteries of the sporting world, has a city permit solved the great mystery. We'll try to get to the bottom of that coming up here in a couple of minutes. The Malibu Militia always has a lot to say. And let's see, what do we got here? Page down. Hoosier Bill says he's on hold. He's on line 10. Wayne in Duluth, or curmudgeon, says the problem is all this damn NBA talk, he says. He's complaining about that. Well, Wayne, do you just want me to just, like, make crap up? The NFL's on vacation. Unless somebody gets arrested, there's really not too much going on NFL-wise. And in baseball, they're all pretty boring. We will talk some baseball next hour. But, let's pick our spots. We're not going to force anything. We go where the news of the day takes us. And the news of the day is heavy into the NBA. That's it. Ferg Dog writes in, says, we all agree the Lakers already made a huge mistake overpaying for hillbilly Kobe, but I bet they double down and make an even bigger mistake and re-sign LeGramps. They are screwed for years, says Ferg Dog. And Ferg Dog is unbelievably knowledgeable when it comes to the NBA. For years, he worked as an insider and broke a lot of news, a lot of NBA news. People don't know that. Ferg Dog, he's hiding on that fake name and the avatar and all that. It's a cartoon. That the real Ferg Dog, the real ones know. If you're a Maller Plus subscriber, as Jay Scoop pointed out, the Maller Plus subscribers for $39.99 a month, they get all the background on these guys. Ferg Dog, for years, was an NBA insider. He couldn't handle the stress of that job, so he retired to the less lucrative but more fun job of overnight content contributor to talk radio. And then you've got Hoosier Bill, who actually coached the University of Indiana for 17 years back in the day, and he's out of the game. You've also got Alf the Alien Opiner. Many people do not know that Alf was a local Boston weather person for, was it 15 years? He was on TV giving the weather, and he's decided to dedicate his life to overnight sports radio as well, and we do appreciate that. The Freeloader account, the Baltimore Freeloader account, writes in, Media Freeloader says, Diana Russini sent me a text about you, but she requested that I not share it. Is this journalism? What do you think is her next move? With all the money she took from The Athletic, I could see her doing a weekend podcast with you or Ferg Dog. With any kind of proper investing, Diana Russini, we'll talk more about this later, Diana Russini was making $800,000 a year. Did anyone subscribe to The Athletic because Diana Russini was on there as an NFL insider? Good for her. I'd like to use skullduggery and get my company to overpay me. I think that would be great. I've known some people that work at The Athletic, and they've always said, at least back in the day, they judge you by how many subscribers. You couldn't get paid that big money because they track how many people click on your stories and how many of those people are subscribers and how many people renew their subscriptions and all that. So that's the deal on that. It is the show. Let's get to the calls, though, right now. And let's say hello to Eeny, Meeny, Miny, Moe. Let's go to Mike in Tucson, who's up next. Hello, Mike in Tucson. You are on the Ben Maller Show. Welcome. I think Mike's sleeping. Let me hear him. Is he sleeping? Mike works the day shift. And sometimes he forces his wife to stay up. I don't think, let's see. Oh, I heard movement. Was he talking in his sleep, though? You listen to our live coverage. This is Mike from Tucson, who was so riveted by that Austin Reeves conversation that he has fallen asleep right now. He will hear this on the podcast, and then he will say, I worked all day, and I had a couple of beers, and I'm sorry. Let's go to Andrew in Bakersfield in California. Hello, Andrew. Welcome.
1: Hey, Ben. How's it going?
0: If I was any better, I'd be a Laker, but not an L.A. Laker because they foolishly signed Austin Reeves to a big extension.
1: Ben, do you believe in miracles? Because I believe that we can win. I believe that we will win. And
0: who is we? Who is we?
1: What are you? Brotherhood.
0: Oh, Team USA, you're excited.
1: Soccer. from sea to

0: NC. Hey, do you want a quick?
1: About that.
0: Yeah. Hey, did you know if the goalie is pushed up for a corner kick and there is one man on the goal line, offsides will still be called in front of him?
1: Do you know you're on the air, Andrew? This is not. If people want soccer rules, they can Google it. You know what you need to do, Andrew? You need to go down to Home Depot and upgrade your FIFA World Cup 2026 setup. 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So let me get this straight, Andrew. You've listened to the show.
0: Yes.
1: You decided to call into the show. And the thing you think the person listening to the show wants to hear is your breakdown of some soccer rule. Is that correct?
0: Yes. And if you pass the ball sideways or backwards.
1: Hold on a second. Let me check. Lorena, are you interested in Andrew's tutorial on a soccer rule?
2: No.
1: Okay. Let me check with Patty. Patty, are you interested in hearing random talk radio caller Andrew in Bakersfield break down a soccer rule which he may or may not be getting accurate?
0: It's right. It's correct. Look it up. Let's go, Lawless. Thanks, Ben.
1: Okay. Go away. Dorko the comedian is in Hawaii. We have a parade of all-stars here. I don't know how anyone else is going to be able to get through. These are legends. These are show legends. Dorko the comedian, who presented me some artwork that looks nothing like me for some shirts. Hello, Dorko.
3: Oh, hi, Ben. So ixnay on the T-shirts, eh?
1: Well, I just figured, like, if it's the Maller show shirt, we need to get, like, the Maller face on there. You know what I'm saying?
3: Well, I'm going to do something better. I'll do something better. I'll leave it as a surprise. My question for Ask Ben is, who the hell is Bill Miller?
1: Who the hell is Bill Miller? All right. Well, that Ask Ben's next hour, though. You realize that, Dorko. You've jumped the gun on this. Ask Ben is actually next hour. Ask Ben is not right now. So you're out in front on this.
3: Yeah. My business, I'm...
1: Where have you been the last couple of days here, by the way? Where have you been?
3: I was in L.A., actually.
1: Oh, you were. Well, why didn't you come by and say hello?
3: Well, we were road tripping all the way to Frisco, and I just wait for a meet and greet and make it official. I don't want to.
1: Okay, all right, I understand. So you came to stay just for a few days, and you're back in Hawaii. Is that right?
3: Affirmative.
1: All right. Very exciting, unbelievable. All right, go away. Yes, the artwork not particularly good, which was unfortunate because it would have been nice to have some shirts and. All right, we can hang up on Dorko. Thank you, Dorko. Goodbye. So one of the great mysteries of the sporting world, has it been solved by a city permit? Is it true that we now know the venue officially, and we know the date of the big celebrity wedding involving washed-up Chiefs tight end Travis Kelce and that little lady friend of his that likes to sing? The tabloids all over this, TMZ and others reporting, despite the tight-lipped nature of Travis Kelce and Taylor Swift, about their wedding plans, there has been a city permit filed in New York City that would indicate that is where the event is taking place. Now, the rumor's been it's going to happen at Madison Square Garden. According to TMZ, the officials in New York have received a permit to close the streets around Madison Square Garden from July 2nd through midday on July 4th for a event on July 3rd. So I'm going to check my email right now and see if it might have gotten in my spam folder. I'm sure I was invited to this thing. Let me check here. So July 3rd is, just a few days away. That would be coming up on, it's a Friday.
2: Oh,
1: it's
2: I'm
1: a Friday.
2: So excited for that weekend.
1: Yeah. Are you going to be going to that? What are you going to be wearing to that wedding, Lorena? You've been invited, yes?
2: Celebrity definitely, wedding? Definitely, definitely got my invitation. Blake Lively
1: didn't,
2: but I did.
1: So I have
2: a whole bunch of dresses. I haven't decided what I'm going to wear yet.
1: Okay.
2: Too many options, so, you know.

0: Why didn't they just get married on July 4th? Why July 3rd? Wouldn't July 4th, that's your wedding's always a holiday, though, if you get married. I guess when you're rich, you always have holidays, though, right? If you're rich, you always have holidays, and that's it. So, yeah, we'll see what happens with that. But, they're all over this, these tabloids. The request, according to TMZ, they're requesting to have tents, canopies, and a whole lot of trucks on the streets that are going to be closed around New York City. All of that to accommodate the celebrity wedding of the year. So exciting, unless it's not. And the timing's not bad because the Chiefs go to training camp in late July. So that means if my math is correct, he'll have plenty of time to go out there and go on a nice honeymoon. What else do we have? Let's see here. Brock writes in, says, I am Bill Miller, Ben. Always watching you, my brother. Fair enough. Dat Dude says, Ben, we need more Weed Man and less Marcel in Brooklyn.
1: Stop it.
0: Marcel was very upset. I got several angry phone calls from Marcel. As he doesn't have my number. I guess there's some way on social media that you can call someone. I don't really know how that works. I've never been able to do it. Marcel, believe it or not, figured it out and was calling me in a desperate attempt to get on the air. However, it did not happen. And so I'm sure he's going to be beaten, broken, and devastated that he failed to successfully make it on the airwaves of the Ben Maller Show in that previous edition. Time now, though, for the Insta Trivia. That's right, the Insta Trivia. This is where we kind of give you a question, try to get you to listen a little bit longer. We have Maller to the Third Degree as well. That'll be coming up in a little bit. Maller to the Third Degree. Here is the Insta Trivia. Reds pitcher Chase Burns, Mr. Burns, joined Pittsburgh's Paul Skeens and Blank as the only pitchers 23 or younger to have an ERA of 2 or lower, 2.00 or lower, through their first 15 starts in the wild card era. Now, there's a lot of variables here. That's makes it a little fugazi, but just bear with us. So Cincinnati Reds pitcher Chase Burns, Mr. Burns, joined Pittsburgh's Paul Skeens and Blank as the only pitchers 23 or younger to have a 2.00 ERA or lower through their first 15 starts. This is in the wild card era. That is the Insta Trivia. The answer, and we'll get to Maller to the Third Degree. We'll do it all, and we will do it next.
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It is the Ben Maller Show. Bill Miller here hanging out with you early on this Thursday, the 25th day of June. Oh, what a wonderful day it is. Side by side, middle of the World Cup going on. Pay off the Insta trivia in a moment. Reminder, you can watch Maller monologues and other features on YouTube. Yeah, you're on there anyway, futzing around. Why not enjoy the fun and frivolity on the YouTube? Check it out. At Ben Maller Show. That's at

0: 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Hit that little subscribe thingamajig there and comment on the videos and help us out. And of course, been ranting and raving about the bots and the all that stuff. Listen, I'm not against fake accounts. I'm just too cheap to pay for them, but we need all the help we can get, as most of the internet matrix is all fake. So check out the Ben Maller Show YouTube page. Thank you. All right, back to where we go, and time to pay off the Insta trivia. And the question of the day, the question of the hour from baseball. Cincinnati Reds pitcher Chase Burns joined Pittsburgh's Paul Skeens and blank as the only pitchers 23 or younger with a 2.00 ERA or lower through the first 15 starts. This is in the wild card era. The wild card era. Femi, the top Uber Eats driver from Minnesota, is going with the Koopa Loop as his answer. Who else do we have? Alf, the alien opiner, says meteorologist Gordon Shumway is the correct answer. Maller prop guy goes with Darko the comedian. I think that's a cousin of Dorko. I believe that might be a cousin.
1: Wrong.
0: Mr. Furley from JT the Wingman, that is his answer. Who else do we have here? Kathy in Madison says the Reverend marrying Travis and Taylor. Is it possible that Kathy in Madison will perform at the wedding? She could do, "Hey, Mona. Hey, Mona." That would, oh, can you imagine? How excited would Taylor Swift be and Travis Kelce if they were able to book Kathy from Madison, who we think we're going to get in the Malapalooza?
2: Hey, Mona.
0: Come on. Patty, is that woman not a star, Patty? Come on, be honest. That's a rock star, right?
3: That's
0: there.
3: A rock star.
0: Listen, all the boys, they love her. Can't get enough of her. Brian Woo, guest by Johnny Q, truck stop fungus, wearing his tidy whities, eating chili at a truck stop near you, says Travis Tritt is the correct answer. What else do we have? Page Dan. Bozo, the district attorney, says, you think maybe the Madison Square Garden stuff is just a smoke screen and they're really getting married in Cleveland? No. That did not answer the question. Drew Peacock, guessed by Mr. Irrigation. Robbie the Mariner fan from Rob the Goatman. Look at Robbie looking pretty good there. Look at that. Very nice. King Roy's going with President Obama as his answer. Future Benny winner Andrew in Bakersfield. What say you, Lorena?
4: Gotta be Madonna.
0: Is it Madonna? Is it? No? No.
4: Darn it.
0: It's, you know who the D-Train is? You know who the D-Train is?
4: No.
0: Oh, that's Dontrell Willis. Dontrell Willis. I love the fact that stats are now based on the wild card era, which started in the mid-90s. Here we go. Here we go.
5: It's
0: here we
5: Maller.
0: Go.
3: How about that?
5: To the
0: here
5: third
0: we go.
5: This is when Big Ben gets grilled.
0: And in the producer's chair, our buddy, big morning producer, the man, the myth, the legend, the one and only Patty.
3: Hi, Ben. Hi, guys. All right, so let's go from Maller to the third degree. I got a question for you, Ben. So Mary Kay Cabot of Cleveland.com for the Browns recently stated that newly acquired Jared Verse may be more of a force multiplier and unifier than Miles Garrett was for the Browns.
0: Yeah.
3: Do you buy that from Mary Kay?
0: I buy that as classic propaganda being fed to... But there's this term here, Patty. It's useful idiots in the media. Like, so Miles Garrett, who's a Hall of Famer and the greatest defensive player in Cleveland Browns history, and Jared Verse, who I like, I don't hate Jared Verse, we're supposed to believe that Jared Verse is going to be somehow better? It's just bullcrap is what it is. Next!
3: All right, next up. So Jaime Jaquez Jr. was traded along others to the Bucks in that, you know, that Giannis trade, right? Well, he found
0: He's
3: out...
0: UCLA Bruin, by the way.
3: The UCLA Bruin. Yeah.
0: Briefly.
3: Well, he found out about that trade while he was working out in an LA fitness at the gym. And actually, it wasn't his own team that told him. It was a fellow, you know, basketball workout guy with him at the gym. Was like, hey, man, you got traded. That's how he found out. He did not hear from his organization at that time. Do you have a problem with how that unfolded?
0: All right. So let me. These guys act like being traded is being fired. Have you ever been fired, Patty, from a job?
3: No, can't say I have.
0: You have not. All right. You're a young guy. I've been fired. Let me tell you something. Multiple times. You've heard the show. I suck. I've been fired at many radio stations. I've been fired by Fox Sports Radio in the past.

0: And there's no good way to be fired. Like, what is the good way? I don't know what I've been fired 3-4 different ways. I had people ghost me. We found out reading the New York Post that I was going to lose my job because it was in the New York Post. Like, there's no good way. So just deal with it. It's life. Life's not easy. It's just bumps along the way. There are worse problems to have in life than finding out from some meathead at LA Fitness that you've been traded. And for him, it's actually probably a better opportunity, as hockeyers will have a bigger role with the Bucks because they suck. Next!
1: All right, next up. So you said problem. Well, here's a problem that Wyndham Clark had. So he revealed that his, I think it was in 2016 tweet where he claimed that he hated Baker Mayfield. Well, it's revealed now why he hated him. Well, it's due to, he revealed that Wyndham Clark's girlfriend at the time, back then, apparently cheated on him with Baker Mayfield, everybody.
0: Wow.
1: Do you care about that, Ben?
0: Well, I don't know Wyndham Clark nor Baker Mayfield. I do like the sultry, taboo nature of it. My experience has been, Patty, that there are certain women that when they're around star athletes, they can't control themselves. And these guys take full advantage of it. It's a great ecosystem for them. But do I really care? Does it affect my life? Not really. It's a good read, right? It'll make for a good porno, which I think our guy in the Bay Area, Lucky Tony, will enjoy. But that's it. There it is. Mallardly, third degree. How did we do?
1: That's a 3-for-3 again, Ben.
0: Yeah. Winner, chicken dinner. Winner.
2: 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The Odd Couple with Rob Parker and Kelvin Washington. 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
22: 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What you need to know.
23: At the World Cup, South Africa has done it.
24: All the way to Maseko. Got the shot away, and it's Maseko! And South Africa have their lead, and Maseko has his goal! And could that be the goal that sends them to the knockout rounds? Unbelievable scenes here in Monterrey!
23: You heard it all on FS1. They are headed to the round of 32 for the first time in their history after defeating South Korea 1-0. South Africa will face Canada on Sunday in LA. Mexico shut out Czechia 3-0. Brazil defeated Scotland 3-0 to win Group C, while Morocco beat Haiti 4-2, also out of Group C, and they're headed to the knockout stage. In the NBA, ESPN reports that the Hornets are engaged in LaMelo Ball trade talks as multiple teams strongly pursue the star guard, while the Pistons traded Isaiah Stewart to the Grizzlies for three future second-round picks. And in baseball, the Dodgers top the Twins 4-3. I'm Monty Bolaños.
25: Okay, let's get started.
26: Ben Maller saying this.
27: Now it blows.
26: Saying that.
27: Genetic phone booth.
26: And
27: Billy Crystal.
26: They held a webinar
27: on how not to play the position. He is such a Mr. Softy that he can't play back-to-back.
26: With a big dog touch.
27: It makes me want to puke in my mouth.
26: Ben Maller, it's his way or nothing.
27: Let me repeat that for the people a little slow in the back of the room.
26: But you already knew that.
27: You're a straight.
26: You're listening to the Ben Maller Show.
27: Yeah.
26: Now, live from the Fox Sports Radio studios, here he is, Ben Maller.
27: It is not the Twinkie defense, although it's a second cousin of the Twinkie defense. Welcome in the beginning of another hour of the Ben Maller Show. We are in the air everywhere as we jabber, burning the midnight oil, and we never, ever get out Fox, because we're on Fox. Coast to coast, border to border, and beyond, on the vast and boisterously powerful microphones of FSR emanating live from the sideways, as we are knocked sideways, literally, by the power of the bully pulpit. Guaranteed human from the world-famous Fox Sports Radio studios, where the pizza papa reminds us this hour made possible by our friends at Tire Rack. 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

0: be. Now, Eloy from Compton, a loyal minion of the show, he was at Home Depot, and he said, Ben, I thought of the show. I was at Home Depot. I said, the reason you thought of the show is because we love our friends at Home Depot, and you should upgrade your FIFA World Cup 2026 setup. Build it like Beckham, from living room to lawn with the Home Depot. Yeah, now the World Cup, bunch of games, a flurry of activity. Mexico. With a 3-0 win in Group A. You had South Africa beating Korea 1-0. Also, Morocco doubled up Haiti 4-2. You had Brazil take down Scotland 3-0 among the games. And also, Switzerland took out the Canadians 2-1. That was in Group B. And Bosnia-Herzegovina with a 3-1 win in their game. So some of the action there at the World Cup. You can see all of these games on Fox One. The excitement of the FIFA World Cup is now streaming live on Fox One, the official English streaming platform to catch every unforgettable moment. I know Whoopi Pie Blair's excited. Rick in Maryland just said, Ben, morning time is what he said. Even Tammy in Vegas, haven't heard from Tammy in a while, but she's excited as well.
1: Hi,
0: Fox
1: Tammy.
0: One. Hi, Tim. Fox One brings the action straight to your screen so you never miss a goal. Download Fox One and experience the FIFA World Cup. Yeah. And, oh, wait a minute. Is it a bird? Is it a plane? No, it's Terry in England who said, let the good lads there, Ben, know about Express. I said, yes, I will. If you're skilled in manufacturing, skip the online job search nightmare. Express Employment Professionals connects skilled machinists, welders, and technicians with contract and full-time manufacturing jobs. We'll get back to the commercials. We paused the commercials now for the show. We'll get back to that coming up in a little bit. We have a good live read for DraftKings a few minutes away.
1: Ooh.
0: So I'm excited about that. We'd like to alert all the affiliates down the line, a good live DraftKings read. That's a full 60. However, there's so much legalese in those DraftKings spots, it's only about 15 seconds. But it'll sound like 60. It'll sound like 60, which is really, really good. So our lead this hour from San Francisco. That's right. Beautiful. One of the great ballparks in all the land. What a masterpiece. A modern masterpiece. Right there with McCovey Cove on one side. You've got the skyline of San Francisco on the other side. Just picturesque. Try to avoid the people that are peeing and pooping on the street. The rest of it's just wonderful. Just absolutely freaking great in San Francisco. So we have a follow-up to the follow-up. Now, we're not going to talk about the game last night. The Giants they were getting shut out. They had two home runs, including Rafael Devers, a game-tying home run in the ninth, and then some guy I've never heard of, a rookie, hit a game-winning home run against the team formerly known as the Oakland Athletics. Now they're just the Athletics. They're a bunch of orphans. So that happened last night. Now, prior to that, we have more on the aforementioned Giants first baseman Rafael Devers / DH waving off the pinch runner in a late close situation the other day in Miami. This sparked a massive blowback, significant backlash for the breach of baseball decorum. And a number of former players came out. They wanted blood. They were upset. How dare you? How dare you? Now, Devers was forced into apology. I don't think he apologized on his own. He apologized, and well, now we have somebody running to defend Rafael Devers. Now, how could you possibly defend Rafael Devers? Hall of Famer has now entered the chat. Do you see this? Do you hear about this? No? Maybe not. All right, so Turner sports analyst Pedro Martinez, the former Dodger, Pedro Martinez, ran to defend his fellow Dominican, his fellow countryman. And he was like, well, how could you possibly defend Devers for what he did? Now, here's what Pedro Martinez attempted to do. He framed it as a miscommunication rather than defiance by Rafael Devers, even though every man, woman, and child who knows what happened said, well, that's defiance. That's not miscommunication. Now, Pedro, waxing loquacious in front of dozens on Turner Sports, he said the issue was Devers does not speak English fluently, and translators can sometimes misinterpret his words.

Devers was likely, according to Pedro, trying to convey that he felt fine and wanted to stay in the game. Pedro Martinez also noting that Devers loves being in the game. And he said, but can sometimes be in la-la land, Pedro said, regarding the rules and game situation. So that is a good jumping off point. Let us discuss the question. How does Pedro Martinez, Hall of Fame pitcher, and his use of the language barrier defense for the Giants malcontent Rafael Devers, does that work for you? How does that work for you? So I've got diplomatic immunity, roadside billboard, and family hardware store. And we will tiptoe through the tulips, and we're going to go make some dino nuggets is what we're going to make. So first of all right, Pedro Martinez sprinting in like he's got one of those blue things on his helmet, like he's from the United Nations, and he's like a translator from the United Nations there instead of a baseball analyst. This is Hall of Fame level spin, spin, spin, spin, spin, spin, spin. The baseball version of, listen, my phone auto-corrected my attitude on that text. I would never have called you an a-hole and a schmuck. I would never have done that. Bravo for even thinking you could get away with this. Like, Pedro must think the people that watch TBS are country bumpkins. Like, you're all a bunch of morons who watch PBS, or TBS, not PBS too, but TBS. Pedro must believe that. Martinez went full diplomatic immunity on this one. He played the Dominican card from the bottom of the deck, right? And essentially, he's Dominican, I'm Dominican, therefore he must be innocent. That's essentially what he said, calling it a miscommunication. And sure, I am miscommunicating when I lose a bet and throw my remote control against the wall and it breaks into 1,000 pieces. It is amazing. It is amazing how the English gets very fuzzy when Rafael Devers is yelling and waving off a pinch runner that he is, you know, like he's directing traffic. He's like a traffic cop out in the intersection. All right, you go this way, you go this way, and I'll go over here. I'm going to go over here. You back, get out of here, get out of here. And that's the part of this. It makes me wonder whether Pedro even saw the play. Like, there's, you could say the language is an issue. However, the body language is a universal thing. I don't care whether you're from Dominican Republic or Japan or the Middle East or wherever you're from. That is a universal language, like the emoji. The body language is universal. It just is. And the body language was bad, bad, bad, bad. Now, I did appreciate Pedro Martinez saying that Rafael Devers just drifts in to la-la land. That is the nicest way ever to slam someone. He's just saying, when you say he drifts into la-la land, you're saying he doesn't pay attention. He's a low IQ baseball player. He has absolutely no idea how to play the game of baseball properly. That's essentially what was said about Devers by Pedro when you say he's in la-la land, that he drifts into la-la land. That's how I interpreted it using my decoder ring. All right, so I thought that was hilarious, like the ultimate backhanded compliment. You know, he drifts into la-la land during the game. Pedro Martinez also forgot to mention the part where Devers knew the camera was on him and still, as we said in a previous episode of the show, went full Samuel L. Jackson with the finger wagging situation. So trying to turn a full-blown temper tantrum into some kind of charming cultural misunderstanding. Nice try, Pedro. I give you an A for F

politicians continue to do the limbo. How low can you go? Now, we learned that the Mets manager, Carlos Mendoza, is moving, and the Mets are moving, the struggling starting pitcher, Kodai Senga. Kodai Senga, he's going to the bullpen following another horrific outing. In seven starts this year, Senga has an 0-6 record and an ERA of over 10. He has been given atomic wedgies every time out. My God. And the whippity whip, the walks, hits, innings pitched, 1.92 in just 27 and two-thirds innings for Kodai Senga. I can give you all kinds of numbers. Those don't really work on radio. You can't pay that close attention. He's just been bad. Bad to the bone. Bad, bad, bad, bad, bad, bad, bad, bad, bad. So Carlos Mendoza, how did he keep his job? Like, what are they doing? Anyway, Mendoza claimed, for now, the manager of the Mets. He put his finger in the wind and saw which direction it was blowing. Said Kodai Senga would work as a multi-inning reliever or in high-leverage spots. And they're trying to simplify things, which is code for nothing's working. We have no ideas. So we'll just put this guy in the bullpen and hope nobody sees him again. So the question, where does Kodai Senga's demotion to the bullpen leave things with the Metropolitans? So this is just rearranging the deck chairs on the Flushing Local 7 train is what this is, right? Not the Express, because the Mets are not on the Express. No, no, no. They're on the local train. So you're going to make every stop. The Mets rotation is a pinata. The offense is worse than that. And Kodai Senga is the part of the pinata that already fell off. This is a $15 million a year starting pitcher. Now, I know there are guys making a lot more than that now in baseball. However, I'm from the old country. $15 million is a lot of dough. I know in New York, once you pay the taxes, the local and the federal taxes, you walk away with $15. Still, you start out with $15 million before you pay all your taxes. Right? And so you go from $15 million starter, you're a middle reliever. That is not just a role change. That is a forensic report. Who goofed? I've got to know. Now, Senga is a roadside billboard advertising the newest item on the menu there, the Mets mushroom, as in the mushroom cloud that is over Flushing, Queens there. The moment when a franchise already wobbling, wobble, wobble, wobble, it's on stilts, and they realize that the stilts are made out of wet cardboard. The fall is wild. I know that guys go up and down in their career, and some guys have sustained success and other guys do not. They illuminate bad stuff. But this is such a dovetail. It's wild. It's absolutely wild. So Senga, a couple years back, was a National League All-Star. He was on the All-Star team. Had an ERA of under 3 for a full season. Just a couple years back. Just a couple years back. And now he has been demoted to the bullpen with an earned run average of double digits from all-star to all-scars, the Kodai Senga story. Great balls of fire and a big ball of suck. He's been so bad. How bad has he been? He's been so bad that when he has pitched for the Mets, he is so generous and so giving. And people think, well, this guy must have won like a Make-A-Wish raffle to win, hey, let's pitch against major league hitters. Okay, Kodai Senga's 33. He pitches like he's 53, and the Mets are treating him like he's 83. So good luck on that. Senga going to the bullpen is the Mets admitting, we don't have answers. We just need people to fill slots. We need innings to be filled and all that. And how many relief appearances has Kodai Senga made during his four seasons with the Mets? As many as you have and I have. Zero. Zippo. Bupkis, Squadouche, no relief appearances in 4 years with the Metropolitans. And oh, by the way, there's another year on his contract. He's locked up Mets property till 2027. All right, final thought. We go to the gateway to the West, St. Louis, Missouri, where the Cardinals, they used to be good. I know they have a good record, but there used to be something really special about that. They had the Stardust. Used to brag about having the greatest fans in the world. Well, the fans have finally wised up. They're not going to Cardinals baseball.

very much anymore. It's an afterthought. There's, I guess, other things to do in St. Louis now. Anyway, the Cardinals announced that what some have called, I love this, the terminology just, I mean, I love it. That's why I brought this up. The only reason I brought this up is because people are saying this is a major leadership change. Bill DeWitt III, the son of the longtime owner, has been promoted to the new CEO, the chief executive officer. And he will now oversee both the baseball ops and the business ops department. So the question, does Bill DeWitt III taking over as CEO of the once proud St. Louis Cardinals count as a seismic wave of change? No, you see, there's a buzzer that sounded. No. It is a paper shuffle in the family scrapbook, not any kind of franchise-altering revolution. This is something that has changed in my lifetime. The Cardinals always had great crowds. There was always something special about going to Busch Stadium, seeing the Cardinals. And it just, they've been so bedraggled in recent years that they've actually chased away a large percentage of their customer base, which if you had said that years ago, you said, never possible. Never possible. And the Cardinals did not change direction here. They just changed a couple of letters on the door. Instead of Bill DeWitt Jr., they're going to put Bill DeWitt III. So three I's right there. That's it. And it's kind of like at the county fair, they call this the same snake oil with a new label. Same snake oil, new label. In St. Louis, they call it a secession plan. Welcome to EPB, Estate Planning Baseball. The DeWitts run the Cardinals like a family hardware store. Bill Jr. hands the keys to his kid, and the customers still can't find where the working power tools are, and they don't understand why all of the flowers in the lawn and garden section are dying. So Bill Jr., who currently owns the team, he's 84, and as far as we know, he's still calling the shots for the Cardinals. And so that's how this is going. This is not a new era. It's just a new coat of paint on the same old rocking chair. And calling this some kind of generational shift is like calling your trip to the barbershop a youth movement. Well, not really. Not really. Now, the Cardinals have been surprisingly competitive this summer. In fact, last we checked, they are leading the National League wild card race. However, nobody is showing up compared to what it used to be. The magic dust they had in St. Louis has faded so badly. How badly? It's faded so badly, the Cardinals, who were always a top five team in attendance, if not top two, top three, right there with the Dodgers. And the Cardinals are 18th in attendance. 18th, the Rockies, the Colorado Rockies have drawn more fans. That is when you know the souffle has collapsed. That's when you know it. Now, I understand a lot of my buddies in Denver just go out there to drink and the ballpark's nice and Coors Field and all that. Still, though, the Cardinals, who actually have a competitive team on the field this year somehow, are behind the Rockies and the Angels, who also stink. But they have, the moms like it because it's safe in Anaheim and it's cheap. So as long as they do that, they'll show up. They'll show up. So it's crazy to finish in attendance behind the Rockies and the Angels. It's like finishing behind three gas stations when you claim to be a pit barbecue master. Although the greatest barbecue I've ever had in my life was at a gas station. It was. The greatest barbecue I've ever had was at the barbecue place in Kansas City, Kansas City Joe's. It was amazing. And the second greatest barbecue I've ever had is at Bucky's. So side by side. So I guess I should retract my statement about gas stations. It is the Ben Maller Show. If you would like to be part, you can join us right now. Say hello at 877-99 on Fox. That's 877-996-6369. And if you're too busy to call, I get it. We'll just take more calls from Hollering James and everyone else. And then if you complain, it's really your fault for not calling in. 877-99 on Fox is the number, 877-996-6369. Also on X, at Ben Maller. That's at Ben Maller. Time now for the Maller Riddle of the Day. And here's the Maller Riddle of the Day, and ties into the monologue. New York fans

0: chanted for blank after the Mets committed 6 infield errors. Played a little league baseball action there in New York. The New York fans chanting blank after the Mets committed 6 infield errors. That is the Maller riddle of the day. The answer, we'll get to it, and we will do it next. However, as promised, we now get back into the live reads, and it is the A block. What hour is it? Let's find
1: number
0: out.
1: Number 3.
0: Well, if you've not been paying attention, bad job by you. 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

0: It is the Ben Maller Show. We know you have options, not great ones, this time of the night. We're glad that you've chosen to hang out with us. We do thank you. Tell a friend. Word of mouth advertising. If everyone right now convinces one person to listen to the Ben Maller Show, we will double our audience, just like that. If you ask two people, oh, man, the math is next. It's like Gremlins, that old movie back in the day. So thanks for supporting the show. A reminder, you can be part of it if you're listening live. Many listen on demand to the podcast. If you're a live listener, not dead, if you're alive. Although we do like our listeners on the other side, across the pearly gates. They can't call in, as far as we know. 877-99.
1: It's alive.
0: Yes. 877-996-6369. You can also say hello on the X Machine at Ben Maller.
2: Quickly.
0: You can ask questions. Ask Ben. Coming up later this hour, Ask Ben. Hashtag Ask Ben. Lorena is here. You can say hello to Lorena, FSR Tech Queen.
3: Hi, Bill. FSR,
0: don't talk to me. You can also shout our buddy Patty. Patty is producing the show today. He's in the big chair over there. Patty Speaks with a Z at the end.
4: That's my name.
0: That's his name right there. He's got the round glasses and the very good.
4: Still wearing
0: all right,
4: them.
0: Back. Yes, still wearing them. That's your signature look. You got to wear them the rest of your life now. So that's the deal. Time now for the Maller Riddle of the Day. The Maller Riddle of the Day. This is a blatant attempt to try to get you to listen a little bit longer. And we framed it as the Maller Riddle. And every once in a while, someone will email me and say, you know, it's not a riddle.

0: Shouldn't say it's a riddle. It's really not a riddle. Okay. Can you take the broomstick out of your tuchus? Okay, thank you. Yes. All right, put that down. Go take a shower. Here's the Maller riddle of the day. New York fans chanted for blank after the Mets committed 6 infield errors against the Cubs. That's hard to do. When I did the Dodger postgame show years ago, they were not very good, and they had, it was either 6 or 7 errors in a game against the Expos, and I questioned their defense after the game, and I was criticized by somebody that worked for the Dodgers that said I shouldn't criticize them. Well, you made 6 or 7 or whatever it was errors. Like, what are you doing? Anyway, a donkey sausage is going with ole, ole, ole, ole, ole as his answer. Analog Al says there's only one answer here. The New York fans were chanting for Andy Petit. That's Lorena's favorite Yankee, Andy Petit. We learned that the other day. What else do we have? Alf the Alien Opiner says they chanted, cut that meat. Cut that meat. That was a good radio drop for a number of years. And I don't know. Do we have that drop? I don't know if we do. For years, that thing got played on the radio. Incaterra says, who's your daddy? Who's your daddy? Filler Up Phil says, Joey, Joey, Joey. Eek in Roseville, Minnesota, going with the iconic.
1: Cut that meat!
0: No, that's not. See, that's me. That's not the. Yeah. Anyway,
2: cut that meat!
0: There you go. Eek going with Edward Scissorhands as his answer. Who else do we have? Let's see. Page down. All right, that's enough. Be by the clock, for the clock, all about the clock. So one more time. Here, Lorena, here's the riddle of the day. New York fans chanted for blank after the Mets committed 6 infield errors in a game on Wednesday.
3: They chanted for fresh churros.
0: Okay. Whee! Churros! No. The correct answer would be Pete Alonso. They chanted for Pete Alonso. You know what Pete Alonso's nickname is, Lorena?
3: Pete Alfonso?
0: His name is Pete Alonso. You think his nickname is Pete Alfonso?
3: Alfonso, yeah. It'd be like Fonzie for short, no?
0: Wow, okay. All right. You know, it's nicknamed the polar bear. You know,
3: yes.
0: Yeah. I mean, you were close. You were right there. You were so close. It was wild and crazy. Let's go to the phones. Let's say hello to our buddy. Let's go to Tree from Chicago. Hello, Tree in Chicago. Welcome.
4: Go, Cubs, go. Go, Cubs, go. Big Ben, what's up, man?
0: You know, my favorite Cub song is the Chubby Cubby, not that Go, Cubs, go. I love the Chubby Cubby song, the Barbershop Quartet version, which is my favorite. But, yes, it's been a minute, Tree. The Cubs, and I'm glad that you called up. I'm sure you called up to say, Ben, thank you for that tough love Maller monologue where I ripped apart Pete Crow Armstrong. And ever since that monologue, he's been on fire here for the Cubbies, right? Been great.
4: A heater, man. You know, that's hometown, man. Sherman Oaks, man. So you hear a guy, Sherman Oaks, talking bad about it, man. He had to step his game up, man. So good time. Well, still a lot to improve on. But now I miss you guys, Benny, man. I still listen every day, but I don't want to be that caller that, you know, you hear all my noise in the background. So I still listen to you, Lorena, Coop every day. I like Patty, man. Patty pretty smooth. So everything's good, man.
0: All is well in the home front. Yes, very good. All right.
4: Yes, sir. When's the next meet and greet, Ben? The one in Boston was like a family reunion for me. The one in Ohio, I was on my way, but it was my daughter's birthday. I said,
0: it's all right. Spend time with your daughter. You don't need to hang out with me. We've already met you. But we will be in, I think the next one's probably going to be in Vegas. We don't have a date yet on that. And then who knows? You know, it's pretty much, normally these things are where I just travel to. I don't mind going. Okay. Vegas is pretty close to here. So we'll let you know. You know we're going to promote a tree. And hopefully you can be there. Bring the wife. Bring the family. We'll have a good time. Everybody hang out together. Have fun. So, all right?
4: Yeah, Vegas is a good time, man. So I just wanted to say what's up, Benny. Talk to you guys soon.
0: All right. The great Tree from Chicago.
3: Bye, Tree.
4: Bye, Lorena.
0: There you go. Bye, Lorena. A good union man. What can Brown do for you? Our buddy. I still have the hat, Lorena. He got us a nice hat.
3: I do, too. And my
0: socks. It's in my hat, and I have a Cub baseball
3: and
0: that he got.
3: That's signed by him.
0: Now, that's how you show up to a place.

0: You got to bring a little something, right? And he showed up. He had the hat, the ball, the whole gift, popcorn, that famous Chicago popcorn that he had, a little bit of everything. Let's say hello to Sir Scratchoff. Retired caller Sir Scratchoff is on the line. Hello, Sir Scratchoff from the highways and byways of Arkansas.
1: Let me turn this truck off for a minute. There you go. It's a lot better. There. What's going on with you, young man?
0: There he is right there, Sir Scratchoff, the man, the myth, the legend.
1: You know, I want to tell you something, though. You talk about this Dodgers. Before I say that, I'm going to say this. Talk about those taxes on this money. You know, my 10 grand cost me $2,800. I talked to a friend of mine. She got $50,000. Hers cost her $15,000. And, you know, there's no sense. Sometimes I've been playing. Oh, man, I've been back from my wreck about 9 years. So I've already pushed in a bunch of money for the last 5-6 months, about 15 and a half. And there's really not no sense of playing. Sometimes the hell, it goes all back to the state for their taxes. I mean, what the hell? You know what I mean? You get these players making all this big money. If someone's paying some big taxes, you kind of get tired of keep giving the taxes, and you're driving around a $2.5 million limousine for the president. It just, yeah. It kind of wonders sometimes what the hell's going on, Ben, you know?
0: Are you saying that we pay a little too much in taxes? Is that your point, Sir Scratch? I don't know anyone that would disagree with you on that. I don't know anyone that would say, hey, that's a bad take. I think everyone would agree, which is great. One of the reasons that the U.S. was founded way back in the day was because of taxation, and taxes were too high. And when the U.S. started, low tax. I don't need to get on my soapbox. Let's just say things have gotten a little out of control. A little out of control,
1: yeah,
0: over the years.
1: It's just a messed up deal, you know. But anyway, let's go to St. Louis, and it's good to talk to you again. And Miranda, I will tell you something, Miranda. You've got a beautiful daughter. I don't know what she's 4 or 5 years old, but I've seen a bunch of y'all's pictures where y'all get together.
0: I think she's older than that. Older than that.
2: Yeah, those are old photos. But thank you.
0: Yeah.
1: Yeah. No. So what is she like? 6 or 7 years old? Then
0: she's 37. Yeah.
1: I've never been disrespectful, Miranda. I like her better than the other three or four I married. Seemed like a nice person. But anyway.
0: That's nice. You just that's the ultimate, like, backhanded shot. Like, you just, like, ripped every other person. Oh, I like Lorena. Those other ones are losers. But well, Lorena,
1: she,
0: yeah.
1: She just that's got more, I don't know, man. She just, by the way,
0: she's got, she's got charisma. Yeah.
1: I've been listening to the show forever, which you don't ever speak of it very much. But, you know, I've been out here 28 years back in March. Matter of fact, I just set a new deal. I went 7.5 years back in 21st day. 7.5 year perfect attendance. I have not missed a day in 7.5 years.
0: What did they give you for that? Did they give you something?
1: Oh, I get all kind of bonuses of safe driving, Christmas. I mean, I get all kind of bonuses. And
0: now
1: stuff
0: you're
1: like
0: now
1: that.
0: You're bragging. Now you're just bragging.
1: No, I'm just saying. You're bragging. Is, you know.
0: I thought you would anyway, call up when I saw Austin Reeves get paid. I figured you called up to give propaganda about Austin Reeves. Yeah.
1: You know, I just talked to him the week he came in. He came to Arkansas again, did a bunch of his camps. You know. And, you know, it's just kind of crazy because he was offered, he had a deal that going for like four or five years for like $240 million. And, you know, that's a lot of money. End up getting, what, $185 for like 4 years?
0: Yeah. You think he'll be okay on that, $185? You think he'll be all right?
1: Yeah, I think he will. I think he will. He's already looking at a huge,
0: Should we say a prayer for him? I don't know. Yeah.
1: No, you'd have to meet him. I'd love for anything in the world you to interview him on radio. He's just a great young man.
0: You know him. I want to interview Jimmy the Heart, though. Jimmy the Heart from the Heart Foundation.
1: That's,
0: yeah, you got to interview him.
1: Problem. But anyway, you're talking $411 million this season for the Dodgers. And you talk to St. Louis Cardinals, $780 for this season. And we still got more championships, which we're not doing nothing the last 5-7 years. We haven't had a World Series since 2011, but you got the general manager that sucked, Mo Zoylak. I couldn't stand him. You got this new coach.
0: Yeah.
1: Last night they was two home runs and four runs.
0: How many championships did the Cardinals win with Ducky Medwick as their star back in the day? The gas house. You're celebrating like the gas house gang from back in the day. I got to go. I'm up against the clock here. We have Ask Ben, so call me more often, Sir Scratchoff. We can have some fun. It is the Ben Maller Show, and we do have coming up moments away, hashtag Ask Ben, for the rest of the hour. Your questions, our answers. Patty will handpick these brilliant questions. We'll get to that, and we

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1: Send us your questions on Twitter now.
0: And away we go. It's Ask Ben. Your questions are answers for the rest of the hour. These are actual

0: questions by actual listeners. This is nothing like the Fifth Hour mailbag we do on the podcast on Sunday. This is completely different. It is live. There is no safety net. And now for the reading of the questions, our buddy in the big chair right over there.
1: Yes, sir.
0: His name is Patty.
1: Yes. All right, let's go for Ask Ben. Here's one from Rob on Twitter.
0: Hi, Rob.
1: Hi, Rob. Question for everyone. If you could only listen to one band or artist for the rest of your life, who would it be?
0: So I've explained. I'm a huge Johnny Cash fan. I know he's dead, so he's not making any new music. Although AI could make new music with him. I love a lot of the old Johnny Cash stuff, so I would listen to that. What about you, Lorena?
2: So hard. I listen to so much music. I'm going to have to go with my girl Britney, though.
0: Really?
2: Hit me, baby, one more time.
0: for a big part of your life growing up here. All right. What about you, Patty?
1: I'd go with Linkin Park. It's always been my favorite band.
0: You ever been to Linkin Park? Have you?
1: No, I can't say I have.
0: There's a Linkin Park in L.A. There's one in Chicago. There's a lot of Linkin Parks. All right. I guess Lincoln was a big deal. What's next? It's Ask Ben. Your questions, our answers.
1: All right. This comes from my guy, Ferg Dog.
0: Hi, Fergie.
1: What's up, Ferg Dog?
0: Yeah.
1: He asks, what would you put on your Mount Rushmore of 4th of July foods?
0: See what that is, Patty, is Ferg Dog mocking. As you know, I do not do lists. I will do a big board if you want, Ferg Dog. I will do a big board. But listen, that is the day. Nathan's hot dog eating contest is the wiener. The sausage is obviously at the very top. And then everything else is who cares. I think he's mocking us. Lorena, you want to participate?
2: I agree. On the big board, it's got to be a big old hot dog.
0: Yeah, giant oversized sausage. Just that's the way to go. A kielbasa. Yeah. What's funny about that, Pat? What are you talking about? Ever seen the sausage race in Milwaukee at a Brewers game? Come on, man.
1: No, but now I want to.
0: Yeah, you should, man. I've been in there. I haven't been to a game in a long time. And I was able to go in the room where they kept the costumes, and those things smelled so disgusting. It was just horrible. They don't clean them during the season. They didn't anyway back in the day. All right, what's next here? It's Ask Ben. Your questions, our answers.
1: All right, next up, we have a late night drug tester asks.
0: Hi, late night drug tester. <All
1: right. laughs> For the crew, what is one song you imagine will be playing on repeat in hell?
0: Well, there's a ton of songs. I cannot stand music that just repeats itself over, like the lyrics. It drives me nuts. And my wife will be listening to the stuff, and it just repeats over and over and over, and I lose my mind. I'm trying to think. There's one song in particular it's like a 1980s song, and I'm having a mental block. So you go, Lorraine, and then I'm going to try to think of the song that I.
2: This is the song that never ends, and it goes on and on, my friends. Some people started singing it, not knowing what it was, and they'll continue singing it forever just because this is a song that never ends.
1: I have no idea.
2: No?
0: It's so terrible, the songs that...
2: That would be the song in hell.
0: That would be the one for you that would just... yeah. What about you, Patty?
1: Oh, it would absolutely have to be Don't Stop Believing.
0: All right. What about Whip It from Devo? You don't even know what that is, probably.
2: I love Whip It.
0: That's too much repeating. What is next? Stop it! No, next!
1: All right. For the crew, again, this is from Alf the Alien Opiner.
0: Hi, Alf.
1: For the crew.
0: I've met him, by the way. He's a big stud, that guy.
1: Nice.
0: Cool. Yeah, beautiful wife, good family, good guy.
1: Yeah. Hell yeah. Right.
2: Furry little alien.
1: Well, he asks us, have you ever had a bad allergic reaction to poison ivy?
0: I have not. I was warned as a kid every time I went out. Oh, watch out, my mom. Watch out for the poison. I never touched poison ivy. Never did. Now, what about you, Lorraine?
2: I don't think I've ever gotten it.
0: Yeah, well, you touch it and then you... Yeah. What about you, Patty, quickly? Yeah.
1: No, I have not.
0: All right, there you go. It's Ask Ben. Your questions, our answers. Unbelievable.
3: 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The Odd Couple with Rob Parker and Kelvin Washington. The Jason Smith Show with Mike Harmon. 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
16: For the first time in the nation's history, South Africa is headed to the round of 32 at the World Cup after defeating South Korea 1-0 and securing second place out of Group A. They will face Canada on Sunday in LA. Mexico shut out Czechia 3-0, while Brazil won Group C after defeating Scotland 3-0. Also out of Group C, Morocco. They beat Haiti 4-2 and they're headed to the knockout stage. In the NBA, the Hornets are engaged in LaMelo Ball trade talks as multiple teams strongly pursue the star guard. This is according to ESPN. Well, the Pistons traded Isaiah Stewart to the Grizzlies for three future second-round picks. In baseball, the Chicago Cubs are acquiring left-hander David Peterson from the New York Mets. Cubs beat the Mets in Game 2 of their doubleheader, 10-2. Mookie Betts hit

0: 300th career home run as the Dodgers topped the Twins 4-3, while the Yankees held on 4-2 against the Tigers. Rays beat the Royals 5-3. Amancio Olaños.
1: 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Ben Maller's on.
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0: Well, that is a word salad, a big old word salad. Welcome in the beginning of another hour of the Ben Maller Show. We are in the air everywhere, chirping away as we babble on and on and on, coast to coast, border to border, and beyond, on the vast and ear-splittingly powerful microphones of FSR emanating live.
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0: From the disco, as we are deader than disco. Guaranteed human from the world-famous Fox Sports Radio studios, where Mojo Rizin from the Bay reminds us, this hour made possible in part by our friends at Tire Rack. 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So check that out. And then, but wait, there's more. It was Van, the one-legged Bama man, who said, hey, Ben, I may have one leg. I have eyes. I would like to watch these World Cup matches. Where can I watch? Well, you can watch them and all the excitement of the FIFA World Cup streaming live on Fox number one, just Fox One. 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In fact, I saw one of my favorite World Cup stories here. In Miami, a more popular watering hole, one of the more popular watering holes in Miami, in honor of the Scots, the Tartan Army, arriving in that town, they have ordered 600% more liquor. 600% more liquor because of the Tartan Army. Party hardy, boys. Party hardy. Enjoy yourself. Knock yourself out. Man, that's insane. That's one of the great stories here, that the bars in Boston ran out of booze for the World Cup. There were so many people boozing it up. They're like, I don't know, we didn't have enough alcohol. You think, well, we got enough alcohol. Well, you don't have enough alcohol. Clearly not. You clearly don't have enough alcohol. But wait, there's more. That's right. We're not, you think we're done? We are not done unless we are done, because it is time to get to the main event. And what is the main event? Well, that would be none other than a follow-up to the great scandal of the last couple months in the National Football League, direct from a press box near you. The New York Times unleashed a very long story. How long was it? It was so long that I fell asleep while I was...

I was reading it. I was like, well, this is really, man, it's not great. Anyway, it was all about the fallout from New York Times employee Diana Russini, well, former employee now, who was allegedly stooping Mike Vrabel, the coach of the Patriots. And there were photos everywhere, and she denied it. He denied it. Then more photos popped up, and then more photos. They were canoodling here. They were playing footsie over there. Anyway, the article opened with Diana Russini recounting on a Fox Sports radio program, an interview they pulled, in which she claimed she was getting a ticket from the cops that pulled her over there. With her kids in the car, she allegedly name-dropped and that she was an NFL reporter, and she asked the cop, favorite team, whatever. She then FaceTimed the head coach, which was not Mike Vrabel, by the way, to help talk her out of the ticket. The coach reportedly told the officer, she is a good citizen. Mike Vrabel would agree on that. And this was portrayed as an example of her blurring the lines, according to the New York Times. Now, there were several references to Fox Sports radio shows. I was flattered that the company that I work for is directly involved. Like, Diana Russini apparently was on these daytime shows playing grab ass all the time. I've never spoken to her a day in my life, but the daytime guys love playing some grab ass with Diana Russini, apparently, according to the New York Times, because they took all these clips from these different interviews that she's done over the last couple years. Now, the thing that the interweb, the bots and the algorithm loved was Diana Russini's salary. Russini was one of the highest paid journalists at the Times Company, earning close to $800,000 annually. $800,000 annually, according to the reporting by the New York Times. I think they would know how much she's making. Now, some have said, well, listen, that guy Schefter makes $9 million a year, and this guy over there, at the NFL Network, he makes more and all that stuff. Well, still, $800,000 when you're like the 17th most popular insider is a good amount of money. The story examines, and I'm going to give you the thumbnail because you're not going to read it. No one actually, I think, read the whole thing. Anyway, the story examines whether her relationship with Mike Vrabel, both of them married, families and all that, compromised her reporting. Do you even have to ask that question? Allegations that she acted as an unofficial advisor to Mike Vrabel, referenced that when Vrabel was in the job search, fired by the Titans. The implication I got from it, this is how I interpreted the story, is that she was using insider information that she got from other teams to help Vrabel out, to navigate that, and also possibly sending messages in support of Vrabel, should get the job. And she also, according to the story here, was involved to help facilitate a favorable athletic profile piece on Mike Vrabel. Okay, that's great. So that is a good jumping off point. Let us discuss. Question. Is it true that the NFL media machine protecting Diana Russini and Mike Vrabel because exposing them would expose everyone else's very cozy relationship, that she's not the only one who's having the good old time on the side. So anyway, I've got Ruffles, Jalapeno Poppers, and Jackson Brown. And we will combine all of these things together, and we are going to have a delicious hoagie with the gabagool. The gabagool hoagie, yum, yum, to my tum-tum. So to kick off this, to answer the question, is it true the NFL protecting the media machine, Diana Russini and Mike Vrabel, based on this latest story? So I'm nodding my head, yes. This was a very long, tiresome story. And listen, let's be honest. This piece was so soft. How soft was it? It was so soft, it should have come with a nice teddy bear. Right. Like the entire story was 5,000 words long, and it lacked substance. It was substance free. Now, it should have been sponsored by the people over at Ruffles because there was more air in that bag than a bag of potato chips. Now, I'm telling you, listen, they claim at the UPS store
You go down there. They say this at the UPS store.

that, listen, this is styrofoam, like the packing material they put in your box you're returning to Amazon or whatever. It's nothing but pure styrofoam commentary. It's light. It was hollow and genuinely bad for the environment. It was very weird to me because they interviewed in this story, they interviewed a bunch of media consultants. Even though all of this happened under the nose of the New York Times, and yet they were interviewing academia types and people along that line, it's like, why don't you just interview the people that work at the paper? They're the ones that kept her employed, and they knew what she was doing. It was a pretty open secret. I mean, I've asked a few people I know that work in the NFL, and they're all, oh, yeah, everyone knew that. You know, okay, why didn't you tell me, dummy? You didn't tell me anything. This was, we're talking about a narrative that ultimately had the story had the nutritional value of packing peanuts, the styrofoam packing peanuts, and really, I think, the same aftertaste. Really the same aftertaste and all that. It's a masterclass in access journalism, protecting all of that. And a lot of the actors, the big-time media actors, have either said nothing or the most benign comments you could possibly have. And is this it? I don't think this was the end of it. I feel like there should be something more here, that's just the kind of the appetizer, if you will, and there'll be another story and a lot of people getting very cozy. Speaking of getting cozy, we go to Baltimore, where in a recent interview, Lamar Jackson praising the new offensive coordinator for the Ravens, a guy named Declan Doyle. That sounds like a fake name, doesn't it? Doesn't that sound like, is that his porn name, Declan Doyle? I don't know. Anyway, Lamar called his approach, quote, mind-blowing. Mind-blowing is what Lamar said. I did see a viral video of Lamar eating some, it was like fries, ground beef, bacon, some kind of poutine.

calling the plays for the first time at the NFL level with the Ravens. And he's there. So he's the guy. And as clearly, if you believe Lamar, if he's being honest here, impressed Lamar Jackson with his creativity, attention to detail, and overall scheme. Lamar Jackson noting it's a different system from what he's been in before. And he expects a lot of explosiveness, Lamar said, this upcoming NFL season, which begins in about a month with training camp. The transition has not been easy. He said nothing really transitioned over from the last system, so it's all new. It's all new. The question, how much weight do you put on Lamar Jackson calling the Ravens' new offensive coordinator's approach mind-blowing? All right, so the Ravens here, I'll tell you what they're doing. I've used some psychobabble. The Ravens are selling tickets to an optical illusion, and Lamar is the chief illusionist. Abracadabra. All right. Lamar Jackson calling his new offensive coordinator's approach mind-blowing in June. That is, I'll give you the comp on that. That's the football version of giving a standing ovation to the movie trailer. Well, no, it's a trailer. It's a movie trailer. You don't give a standing ovation to a movie trailer. It's stupid. Now, I always want proof of concept. I always, when I hear these stories, I've heard so many of them over the years, and 99.9% of them are a sandwich. They're the fluffer nutter sandwich, right? A lot of marshmallow fluff in there and some peanut butter, and that's it. That they're off-season stories that are forgotten, and you're in the part of the year where you go on and on. I need proof of concept. Lamar is giving them poetry. And this guy, Declan Doyle, clearly his sermon struck a chord with Lamar and the congregation of Lamar Jackson there. However, this is the problem. You don't get points for enthusiasm. Like Lamar endorsing the cookbook, he hasn't even tasted the food yet. You don't know if the food's good or not. Like calling OTAs mind-blowing. It's kind of like going to a wedding and reviewing the jalapeno poppers appetizer and saying the food's great before the entree even hits the table. And part of me wonders whether Lamar's just doing this because the Ravens have encouraged him to try to build up some goodwill because it was an unpopular coaching change getting rid of Harbaugh, who's now coaching the Giants, John Harbaugh. And so it's a celebration without confirmation. They're essentially buying futures on confetti. He's hyping the coordinator like he's already seen the director's cut. But Lamar just planted the flag. Unfortunately for Lamar, he planted the flag in quicksand. I don't think that's going to work. So you wonder, again, does he actually believe this or does he say this because he knows the Ravens want to hear it? Jesse Minter, the new coach, and those guys would love to hear it. Either way, we recommend keeping the confetti cannon in the closet until sometime in January when playoff Lamar arrives. And it doesn't really matter whether this guy Declan Doyle is good or not. Everyone who has been the offensive coordinator for the Ravens, their job since Lamar got there has been to set up Lamar. That's the job, right? Make him seem good and all that, and pump him up, put him on a pedestal. So it's not going to change in that regard. And they're still going to be a mostly running team. All right, last thing. To NFL free agency we go, where Joey Bosa, if you had Joey Bosa going to the 49ers, you are a loser. The former number 3 overall pick in the NFL draft way back in 2016, Joey Bosa with the Chargers, 5-time Pro Bowler, is on the brink of retirement. At age 30, how wonderful is that? What a great mitzvah. Bosa remains unsigned. He's a free agent. He played with Buffalo last year. We are told, quote, it is more likely than not. You know, I love that phrase. It is more likely than not that Joey Bosa has played his last snap in the NFL, even though there was an option to go to the 49ers in the Bay Area and play with his brother Nick Bosa. And while that is still said to be a theoretical possibility, we are told that if it was going to happen, it would have happened already. Bosa, if he wanted to play, he had a standing offer to join the 49ers. And he said, no, I do not want to do that anymore. I am good. And what is he doing instead? He's doing what every retired person

0: Wilson does in Florida, playing golf. And he's not interested in returning. So the question, what is your reaction to Joey Bosa, NFL name brand defensive player, heading towards retirement, rather than enjoy some brotherly love with his bro in 49er land? All right, so Joey Bosa is not just inching towards retirement. He's crawling towards it like a man who has seen way too many MRIs. Just way too many MRIs. Now honestly, the guy has been completely worn out. Completely worn out, physically drained for many, many years. It just has. And it feels like he actually retired 3 years ago and just forgot to tell everybody. And NFL teams kept paying him because that's what they do. And his theme song, Joey Bosa's theme song, Jackson Browns Running on Empty. Running on Empty. Held together with nothing but duct tape and hope since at least 2021. Now, what is my evidence? If you look at the numbers and the eyeball test, if you look at the numbers, Joey Bosa has missed 30% of the games over the past five seasons. 30% sitting out significant time, playing in only about, I think it was 59 games out of 85 in the last 5 years, regular season games. And he is truly at the end of the rope, and his motivation is on permanent vacation, it would appear. So Joey, for now, picking the Sunshine State Golf Tour over Kyle Shanahan's shenanigans. And this is not completely over because I know how this works, and if the Niners turn out to have a good team this year, much to the joy of Jay Scoop and Ernesto in the Bay Area and our guys there, Nick and Berkeley, who are Niner apologists, and Alameda Lou, if all that happens, and let's say a defensive player goes down, you don't think that the Niners are going to say, hey, Joey Bosa, there's four games left in the regular season. I know you've been golfing a lot. How would you like to play for the Niners? That whole thing. So it's not completely over. For now, he has chosen the Nine Iron and the Boca Breakfast Club than playing in the NFL. However, we'll see if the Niners turn out to be good. There's still a possibility that he gets a phone call during the season. It is the Ben Maller Show. If you would like to be part, you can join us right now at 877-99 on Fox. That's 877-996-6369. And coming up later this hour, we will have, for your fun and dancing and all that, Fact or Fiction? Yeah, Fact or Fiction. We'll have that. He did it again! He did it again, again, again, again. And the great merch madness of the World Cup. The merch madness of the World Cup. We'll get to all of that. And we will do it next. However, we go to the Lorena Theater in Sherman Oaks, California, Ventura Boulevard. And let's see if we can find out what hour it is.
1: Number four.
0: Yes, Lorena will be appearing in Appleton, Wisconsin this weekend. One show only in Appleton. 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

0: It is the Ben Maller Show. We know you have options, and we thank you for listening. And also the fact that a lot of you tell me you only hear this hour. So thank you. The podcast is also available if you want to hear what we've been yapping about all night long. We did not do a monologue on the second round of the NBA draft. We have attempted to not completely suck. We only want to partially suck. So in the meantime, this is a live radio show. If you would like to participate, you can call up. If you think somebody actually wants to hear what you have to say, your fellow human being, 877-99 on Fox. And we also welcome the lizard people, the grays, and all the other aliens, the shapeshifters. They can send us a message on X at Ben Maller.
1: That's at Ben Maller.
0: Lorena is here. You can say hello to Lorena at the FSR Tech Queen account.
2: Hi,
0: on
2: Bill.
0: X. Do not talk to me, please. Contacting HR. And right over there is in the producer chair, our buddy Patty, big morning producer. Paying him the big bucks, but he is making so much money doing this show. It is unbelievable. In overtime and bonuses and, oh, my God. Patty Speaks with a Z on X.
3: Hey,
0: say hello to him.
3: What up?
0: There he is right there. See, I said Patty Speaks, and he spoke. That's how that works. Back to it. Well, we do go back to it, and we mentioned the beginning of the hour here, Diana Russini. There was this 5,000-word story. Very long story. Not a lot of substance in that. Not a lot of substance. We also had Lamar Jackson waxing loquacious about the Ravens' new offensive coordinator and yapping about that. One of the stories I did not talk about, I've actually reached burnout stage. For about a month, we have been reacting to social media posts by Brandon Ayuk, the wide receiver for... Well, he's not really with anybody right now. And I'm just burned out. There's only so many ways you can talk about an Instagram post. He's done it yet again, though. He did it again, saying, cut me! Brandon Ayuk said, cut me! Daring the 49ers to do that is he desperately wants to play for the Washington Commanders. And again, I will repeat my longstanding position. I do not recall anyone wanting to play for the Washington Commanders in many, many years. I don't even know if anyone, as they've been known as the Commanders, wanted to play for the Commanders. So the whole thing, it's a little crazy. It's a little crazy. What else do we have? Let's see. Page down. I think this was for the Ask Ben. Neil from Fall River says, do you like barbers who talk through the haircut? Well, I don't need to go much to the barbershop anymore. But back in the day, when I did go to the barbershop, I hated it. And there was I lived in Hollywood in L.A. here. There was a barber that I used to go to, this old Italian guy. And I loved him. People didn't really like him at the barbershop because he was kind of like a mean old guy. And I loved him because he never talked. And he was like my dream barber. He just...

0: said, what kind of haircut do you want? And here's the price. And then shut up and just, that's it. Just cut my hair. And I thought, this is the greatest barber of all time. And other people at the shop are like, no, we don't like that guy because he doesn't, you know, he's not engaged. You know, you got to talk. It's all about that. I was like, no, I'm, that's my guy right there.
1: I don't know what's worse, the talkative barber or the talkative Uber driver.
0: Well, you get it. I don't get it, Lorena. The guys, for some reason, Uber drivers don't want to talk to me. I wonder why they want to talk to you, Lorena. I can't imagine why they're very talkative to you.
1: Talk my ear off.
0: Why they would want to talk to you and not my fat ass, Lorena. I wonder why they want to talk to you, Lorena. What do you think it is?
1: I don't know.
0: Patty, do you, when you get into an Uber, do they talk to you all the time there when you're in an Uber?
2: No, not really.
0: No, right? They don't talk to you. Exactly. They don't talk to me either.
1: I'll even have headphones on and they'll try to talk to me.
0: Oh, yeah. Well, that's the worst. I'll go out to like I used to go to games a lot in the press box, and I try to work when I go out there, get ready for the show, and people, I'll put headphones in and people tap. They do the tap on the shoulder to talk to you. Leave me alone. I got headphones in. And they still want to talk. And that, I hate that. That bothers me. Let's go to the phones. Let's say hello to Hollering James in Minneapolis, Minnesota. Hello, Hollering James.
3: Hi, Ben. I'm bummed out. I'm being disrespected.
0: Okay, how can I help you? Why are you being... Who's disrespecting you?
3: Ask Patty how many times I called before I got in.
0: Well, James, you understand that when you call in, if you hang up, you go to the back of the line.
3: I was on hold, and the phone company cut me off. Nobody wants to hear me no more because some people are saying, I bogged the show.
0: Listen, you're playing the victim card from the bottom of the deck. You're playing the victim card from the bottom of the deck is what you're doing.
3: All right, no more victim.
0: Don't do that. Stop your bitching, okay? Nobody cares about your problems. Everyone's got their own problems, okay?
3: All right. I got a birthday coming up. Do I get a gold card for that? I mean, a gold ticket for that?
0: Are you begging for a golden ticket? You just started the call by complaining. Now you want a golden ticket after you complained?
3: I just flipped the script, can't I? And, Lorena, I wouldn't talk to you. You know why? You think you're all that.
0: Wait, now you're upset with Lorena? Now you're annoyed? Why are you upset with Lorena?
1: Hey, don't forget the bag of chips, okay? I'm all that and a bag of chips.
3: You're all that. Oh, you want to be a bag of chips? I think you should ride with Ponce and John on their bike.
0: I love that when you breathe, you fart, James. It's my favorite thing about you, that not many people have that ability. When James just kind of regularly breathes, there's a little fart. And I love that about him. It's one of the great things about Hollering James. It's one of your unique qualities, James. You have an immense superpower. And how many pills do you take in the morning and how many pills do you take at night, James?
3: 36 in the morning, 36 at night. It makes you feel good. It makes you feel all right.
0: Wow.
3: Can we hear the song, Ben? Can you upload the song?
0: I don't think they ever listened to me and put it in the system. So, I mean...
1: It only lives in Coop's emails.
0: See, normally when a person, the host of the show says, hey, can you do this for me? The producer immediately does it and says, yes, I can. Absolutely. I want to do that because you want... Boss, you're the boss. You want that. On this show, I ask people to do things. They don't do it.
3: I want to do the announcement of the Mahler Militia. I want to take the testimony.
0: What are you testimony?
3: You know,
0: what are you talking
3: about? The Mahler Militia, the inductee to become the Mahler Militia. I want to do this.
0: You've already taken the oath. You don't remember?
3: I want to oath again. I want to make a permit.
0: Okay, let me. Should we allow James to take the oath again? Patty, do you think James is worthy of taking the oath again? Is it?
2: I don't know. I think he needs to prove himself.
0: Yeah, we're not sure, James. We're not sure whether you're worthy of taking the oath. How about tomorrow? You want to call in tomorrow? We'll do the oath? James?
3: Am I calling tomorrow? Will you give me the oath?
1: What about on your birthday?
0: Oh, yeah, that's a good idea.
1: Do it on your birthday.
0: Wait, your birthday's on the 23rd. Oh, that's a month away. That's a month.
3: Not a month away. It's under a month.
0: All right, go away. Thank you. On your birthday, we'll do the oath on your birthday. Be prepared. Say hello to Mike the Leprechaun. Hello, Leprechaun. Mike the Leprechaun. Welcome.

0: Good morning. That was about the worst call I've ever heard with Hollywood and James. He was like, oh, he almost turned Blind Scott. He was complaining.
1: Unfortunately, Blind Scott finally retired from the show, so we're good.
0: You put him in the minor leagues, I heard. 99 bottles of beer on the wall, 99 bottles of beer. If you take down one and pass it around, 98 bottles of beer in the wall, 98. So that's an annoying song. I've never had Poison Ivy. My friend Vinny Jr. from Brazil scored 2 goals yesterday. He's number 7. And is this your most popular show, Ben? Most popular hour on the show? Hour 4?
1: We do pretty well in hour 4. We do pretty well. Yeah.
0: Mostly Boston, right? In New York? Or East Coast?
1: Well, people are getting up early on the East Coast, so yeah. People are getting up early to try to go to work.
0: Why do golfers bring an extra pair of socks with them?
1: I don't know why.
0: In case they get a hole in one.
1: Okay.
0: The English fans were not very dealt out. All the women were complaining. Everyone was complaining. They didn't win. Tie 0-0 in the rain. There was no tight T-shirts contest there that day.
1: It is unfortunate because I said this the other day. Like, I've watched the World Cup, and I have noticed that I've said this, and I might do a bigger rant on it maybe this weekend, but the women of the World Cup, the fans, have turned this like it's Halloween. And I fully support it. Everything's a sexy fan outfit. There's no women wearing, at least I haven't seen them wearing muumuus out there in the crowd. They're really going for it, so good for them.
0: Moo.
1: Okay, that's a sign. When you go moo-moo, I got to hang up on you. Let's go to Poppy in San Diego. Hello, Poppy. Welcome. Poppy.
2: Hey, hello. Ready for the World Cup. It's the World Cup, right?
1: I don't know. Listen to me. All right. 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Was that a good read? Did you like that, Poppy? That was a solid read, right?
2: Yeah, that was a solid read.
1: You like that one? I'll give you another one. How about this one? The excitement of the FIFA World Cup is now streaming live on Fox One, the official English streaming platform. To catch every unforgettable moment, Fox One brings the action straight to your screen so you never miss a goal. Download Fox One and experience the FIFA World Cup. Yeah.
2: I like that.
1: You want any more? Lorena, you want any more, Lorena? Any other? Ask Lorena?
3: I think those look great. I'm very pleased.
1: Well, thank you. Go ahead, please, Poppy. Go ahead.
2: Okay. Yeah, and on to the World Cup, guys. Tomorrow's we got good games tomorrow to define the thing.
1: Well, that would be today, actually.
4: Quickly.
1: Quickly.
2: Okay. We got Germany against Ecuador. We're going with the Germans. They're going to win that to get first place in the group. And then
1: that's in the early TV window.
2: Japan. We're going to go with Japan. That game is at 4 p.m. And save the best for last, right?
1: 7 p.m.
2: Eastern. Important game of all the day. It's going to be in your hometown area in SoFi, Turkey versus the United States of America. And we're going to go with the closing game. The United States is going to win. They're going to win right now in the United States. And so the recap.
1: Okay, and you're picking Japan over Sweden? Well, you're not picking the Ivory Coast game against Caraco? You're not picking Ivory Coast, no?
2: That's an easy one. Ivory Coast is going to win, so if you guys do want
1: All right. Thank you, Poppy. There you go. Pick in with Poppy. There he is. Under the weather, he still calls it. Whether you like it or not, he still calls it.
5: Hell yeah.
1: It's the way to go. Yeah, just absolutely great. So the Merch Madness, quickly, the Merch Madness. Cape Verde having some success, a couple of draws in this tournament, and their early performance in the World Cup has triggered a licensing dispute over the official jerseys. There are companies fighting over this on who has the right, because nobody thought anyone would want to buy a Cape Verde jersey. Like, who would care? Now they're all of a sudden a Cinderella story, of course, so the marketing people are like, hey, we can sell some of these things. And so you've got two companies that are battling it out over being the supplier, the previous supplier and the current supplier. And so there's one company selling replica jerseys for $95. The previous supplier is selling them for $39. And there's cease and desist letters that have been sent out. It's really kind of funny. Like, nobody gave a rat's ass about

0: Hey, Birdie. And then they had a couple of Cinderella type moments. Now, like, oh, we can make some money. All right, it is the Ben Maller Show. If you're on hold, you want to be one of my judges, stay right there. Do not go anywhere. Stay right there if you want to be one of my judges. If you want to call in, it's called Fact or Fiction. It's called Fact or Fiction. 877-99 on Fox. We'll get to it. We will do it next.
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2: And right to the judges we go. We have Coach Russell, who is back from the Orlando area, our favorite high school football coach. Hello, Coach Russell.
3: Hey, good morning, Ben. How you doing, brother?
2: Are you on a little break right now?
3: Everything I am okay? A little break. I've been on a little break. Been getting up a little later, but I decided to get up and come join you this morning. So.
2: It's a lot. I know. A lot of early mornings when you coach. All right, hold on a sec, Coach Russell. And we have Gabe in Boston. Hello, Gabe. You're one of our judges. Good morning, Gabe.
4: Hey. It's the Bookham guy for Patriots and Vikings.
2: Congratulations. The Bookham.
4: Yeah, no arrest so far, so I'm still waiting.
2: Well, you're representing the people. And I think the people are winning.
4: I'm representing my own people, too. Patriots,
2: I understand.
4: So,
2: I got you. I'm ready. We need the cops to step up. Is it Bryces in Maine? Hello, Bryces. Welcome. Hold on, Gabe. Bryces, are you there, Bryces?
5: Hey, Ben.
2: What's going on? Everything good, yes?
5: Everything's all right.
2: All right. You're one of my judges, so hold on. Here we go, gentlemen. Three stories. Figure out which of the three is not true, separating fiction from fact. Story number one, Scotland's Tartan Army made a big impression on Patriots owner Robert Kraft last week. Scottish fans famously taking over Boston. They drank all the beer, and it was wild right at the World Cup. Great story. So the fans were so good. How good were they? That Patriots owner Robert Kraft told Roger Goodell he's interested in hosting an NFL game in Scotland because of the Tartan Army. Story number two, TMZ reporting that former interim UFC lightweight champion of the world was arrested in Atlanta for public intoxication. It wasn't exactly the Father's Day Dustin Poirier had in mind. The retired UFC legend arrested early Sunday evening in Georgia. TMZ learned he's 37, publicly drunk, and he spent a few hours in the jail there before getting out on Father's Day. Story number three, be prepared. Caleb Williams, that guy, the Bears quarterback. He stopped at a small coffee shop near the practice facility recently. While waiting for his order, he noticed a nervous teenager studying a playbook from the local high school there. Teenager recognized Caleb, asked for a quick photo. Instead, Caleb sat down for a few minutes, talked ball, gave the kid advice, how to read defenses and all that, and said the best players aren't always the most talented. They're usually the most prepared. Okay. So those are the three stories. One of them is not true. The other two are absolutely true. So figure out which one isn't true. Coach Russell, one, two, or three, Coach Russell?
3: I'm going to go with number three.
2: Number three. All right, Coach. Have a good day today. Thank you, sir. Gabe in Boston. Gabe, I need your help here. One, two, or three, Gabe?
4: Too easy. Number three.
2: All right. He says very easy. All right. Let's find out. Let's Bryce's in Maine. One, two, or three, Bryce. Is you going to be a rebel or are you going to go with story number three?
5: Howard and James says number one. He's pulling your leg.
2: Yeah. The funny thing is you got it wrong, dummy. You should have just copied off the other people. It's number three. Number three. That was the fake story. You don't get a golden ticket, James. You don't get a golden ticket. Ha, ha. Baba Booey.
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14: At the World Cup, South Africa has done it.
15: All the way to Maseko. Got the shot away, and it's Maseko! And South Africa have their lead, and Maseko has his goal! And could that be the goal that sends them to the knockout rounds? Unbelievable scenes here in Monterrey!
14: You heard it all on FS1. They are headed to the round of 32 for the first time in their history after defeating South Korea 1-0. South Africa will face Canada on Sunday in LA. Mexico shut out Czechia 3-0. Brazil defeated Scotland 3-0 to win Group C, while Morocco beat Haiti 4-2, also out of Group C, and they're headed to the knockout stage. In the NBA, ESPN reports that the Hornets are engaged in LaMelo Ball trade talks as multiple teams strongly pursue the star guard, while the Pistons traded Isaiah Stewart to the Grizzlies for three future second round picks. And in baseball, the Dodgers top the Twins 4-3. I'm Monty Bolaños.
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17: 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Here's Brady Quinn, LeVar Arrington, and Jonas Knox.

0: Yeah, we are off and running here. It is Two Pros and a Cup of Joe, Fox Sports Radio. LeVar Arrington, Brady Quinn, Jonas Knox with you here. 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And speaking of the World Cup, here are the results from yesterday's games. Bosnia-Herzegovina beat Qatar 3-1. Switzerland beat Canada 2-1. Morocco beat Haiti 4-2. Brazil over Scotland 3-0. Mexico beat Czechia 3-0. And South Africa beat South Korea. South Korea.
1: Yeah.
0: South Korea 1-0. Well, sure. It is what
2: anyway,
0: it is.
2: Jonas.
0: Well, how are we feeling here on this?
2: I was actually
0: morning?
2: Just thinking too. You're off to a great start with all those different countries.
0: Yeah,
2: kind of South Korea gotcha.
0: Ruined the old perfect game there. Yeah, that's unfortunate. Yeah. But, you know, we'll get them next time. We got to remind people throughout the course of the show what happened in the World Cup. So, big win for Mexico. I know the in-laws are thrilled last night with what happened.
2: Yeah. Well, and there was apparently there's a Brazilian psychic. Did you guys see this on social media?
0: No.
2: That predicted an alien abduction during one of them. She's
0: really?
2: Got a ton of followers, so it got a little bit of steam. So obviously that didn't happen during Brazil's 3-0 win over Scotland. So,
0: yeah, that's a bit odd. But you know, if you're gonna strike, if you're trying to make a name for yourself, and you're gonna strike, you know, now's the time to do it. I mean, you got this big stage.
2: Her theory was she had two dreams about it, so she knew it was gonna happen. Then it didn't happen.
0: Hmm. Yeah, I've always tried to figure out. Now, was it a dream or was it what are they called? Deja vu. I've always tried to figure out what's the difference.
2: Like a hallucination or something.
0: Yeah, like you know, what's the difference?
1: Deja vu is something that it happened to you before, and you can and it happened again. Like
2: LeVar's not telling the truth. It's a strip club.
0: It is.
2: That's the name of it. It is.
0: Oh, by the way, I think I've been there.
2: Yeah, I think you have too.
1: Oh wow.
0: Man, I'm pretty sure I've been there.
2: I think LeVar's been there.
1: I've never been.
2: LeVar?
1: Nope.
0: Where is
1: Can't
0: the...
1: say I've been.
3: Of people too.
1: Well, that is true.
0: Where is the...
1: Have I been? I don't think so. I don't know.
0: Yeah, I'm trying to see where the Deja Vu strip club is at. Anywhere near here? Yeah, downtown LA, maybe. It's a home game for us.
1: Never been.
0: Never? Not in these parts?
1: Nope.
0: You know, maybe that car that was on fire was at Deja Vu.
1: Straight on fire, man.
0: This is just a wild time.
1: You see some weird stuff at this hour, bro.
0: It's a wild time to be alive for certain, and some that maybe aren't now. So who knows? But, you know, I think we are at the time, though, and I was wondering, you know, when are we going to get the first glimpse as to when things start to slow down, when, you know, maybe the sports calendar kind of kicks its feet up and we look around and go, God, there's not really a whole lot going on. I mean, even some of these games in the World Cup, I mean, a lot of these teams have advanced. These are third round games, third round opportunities. You know, you're seeing a bunch all in the same day. And so, you know, a lot of people from outside the country maybe are going back elsewhere to go to where they came from because their team, like Scotland, you know, lost 3-0, and maybe they got to get back to work and do what they got to do. And I was wondering, what was going to be the first indication that we were at a point now where the sports calendar was starting to get slow? And then the New York Times stepped up and decided, you know what? We're going to release an article about Diana Rossini. Why not? Nothing else going on. Let's go ahead and fire off some more information about Diana Rossini and how that whole thing has gone on. Now, this is also while the investigation or the internal investigation, whatever you want to call it, is still pending with The Athletic. But the New York Times released an article regarding the circumstances that led to her resignation from The Athletic and everything else since. We know her salary, $800,000. They were in the midst of negotiating a contract extension before the old that whole fiasco went down. We also know that she has.

0: a unique ability to get out of tickets. She likes to text and drive. And one of the details, which I think she laid out on with Stu Gatz during Super Bowl week here on Fox Sports Radio, but one of the details was that she got pulled over by a cop, told the cop, sorry, Sean McDermott just got fired. The cop said, well, I'm not a Bills fan. And she said, okay, who's your favorite team? He gave her the favorite team. She FaceTimed the head coach of that team. He answered, and thus she was able to get out of that ticket. There's, other things like sort of, what they're expecting to come out from the Athletic and I'm looking at it going and reading through thinking, all right, if they're waiting on an internal investigation, why is the New York Times releasing this about her at this point in time? And it feels like the New York Times is trying to strike while the sports world is cold and just sort of get everybody talking about what is happening here. Because I'm not really sure that this is anything to do anymore with Mike Vrabel as much as it is maybe just to let everybody know Diana Rossini wasn't operating in a way that we condoned. And so we're going to air her out as opposed to go after him. That's what it feels like to me.
1: I mean, it feels like they're just trying to make content. It feels like they're trying to get clicks at this time of year. And look, the New York Times owns The Athletic, who was the employer to Diana Rossini. So all these details can come out and are coming out. And I guess because, they want to try to create interest at this time of year. I feel like it's a unfortunate thing for the New York Times to do someone dirty like that who worked for you. I mean, I don't know if they feel like they're distancing themselves from her in doing this, or if it's purely just for the clicks, for the views, for their business. But it's kind of sad to hear that you're willing to do that to an employee.
2: So former employee. They got that information from where?
0: I think this is probably the best guess. I think it might have been Florio who mentioned this, that this is probably information that's going to come out via the internal investigation. So the New York Times got a hold of pieces of it and decided to release it themselves.
2: And that was the piece the New York Times released.
0: Salary, texting to get out of a ticket, or FaceTiming a coach to get out of a ticket. Yeah, they weren't happy with that.
2: FaceTimed a coach.
0: And he answered.
2: Okay. FaceTimed a coach.
0: Yes. Now,
2: didn't call a coach.
1: Right.
2: FaceTimed.
1: Let me ask this question. Do we FaceTime each other?
2: No.
1: You like FaceTime with your family or like
2: your people? Listen, they either got to them or they got to them. And I said this already.
1: They got to them.
2: They got to them. They got like, to them. We see all these TV shows. There's some truth to these TV shows that be coming out with the conspiracies or the way the government handled something or the way an organization handled something. The NFL is one of the most powerful organizations in the world. Not just the countries. I'd go as far as to say probably one of the most influential, brands in the world. You're telling me of all the things that they would have access to, these are the details that come out? First of all, to put out her salary,
0: yeah,
2: that's okay, that's a moving of the goalpost. And the reason why is that's a good amount of money. She's making really good money. And you know what? Good for her to have worked herself in a position to be able to make that type of money. So now you're putting the focus on her value, right? So now people, as you mentioned, are going to attack Diana Rossini because there's going to be a lot of people that are feeling like, why is she making $800,000 a year? What makes her special? What is she doing that would allow for her to make that amount of money?
0: I guess we know now.
2: No, we don't.
0: FaceTimes aren't cheap.
2: No, we don't. In fact, the reason why she's able to FaceTime is probably the information that is somewhat potentially

0: being ascertained right now. It just can't come out. Everybody who's involved, everybody who's been a part of doing something that maybe they shouldn't have done, it just cannot come out. Y'all talking about Robert Kraft and he called personally and why would this still happen? Maybe the trade-off, just maybe the trade-off were just the photos. You take the photos, that's fine.
1: Everybody but goes that's home it. Happy. Yeah.
0: But that's it. Yeah. That's all you get.
1: There's also a, this was from the New York Times article. So a reporter contacted Rossini in early May to request an interview for the story. And Rossini, per the report, cited, quote, intense scrutiny and personal attacks. She said, this has had a significant impact on my life, both personally and professionally. She also referred to herself as a former journalist. From the Times story, when the reporter told her that this, and she, Diana Rossini asked the reporter not to quote from the text message. The reporter told her

0: But still, nonetheless, she's the sacrificial lamb here. Yeah. Now, whatever that is underneath the surface, it is what it is. I don't know anything for certain. I just know things. I think if we've been around, the three of us have been around this industry long enough to know things. Like, there's more there.
1: Well, I don't know anything. What are you talking about?
0: I don't know. That's you remember when Rocky was in the meat house and he was punching on
2: What do you mean by that?
0: Yeah. You know,
1: I don't know nothing. That,
0: there was a lot. He wasn't punching bones, he was punching meat.
1: Yeah.
0: There's a lot of meat still on this bone. Oh, okay.
1: What do you mean by that? Yeah. Now as it pertains to this show, let's not bury the lead here. I feel like this timing is a less than ideal result for LeVar, who said it was going to be a story week one.
2: This feels like this is emptying the clip a bit. Yeah. You know?
1: Lot of time.
0: You guys feel like this is the clip that the clip is empty?
1: They needed to space this out a little bit.
2: Yeah, they need something, man.
1: We got, we're not even at 4th of July.
0: Who owns The Athletic?
2: New York Times.
0: Okay. This got leaked out from the New York Times.
1: Yeah.
0: That owns The Athletic.
1: Yeah.
0: While the investigation is still going on.
2: Yeah.
0: The investigation has not concluded. The findings have not been released, correct?
1: Yeah.
0: Okay. And we don't know if they're going to release the findings, correct?
1: No.
0: We don't know. I mean, there's no guarantee that whatever it is, they could literally just shut down this and say, we did the investigation, and we're not going to put, like, those details were leaked to the publication that owns the publication that's doing the investigation.
1: I do respect the fact that they're doing an internal investigation, but it won't be released internally. It's going to be released publicly. It's like they're still, yeah, listen, if we can make a few clicks off this or make a little cash, like why not try and profit off the whole thing? It's just
0: there's obviously a strategy that's at play. If the credibility of The Athletic is in question, then now that could become a liability asset to the New York Times.
2: Do you guys think the credibility of The Athletic is in question here?
0: If all of this comes out, or whatever it is people could be anticipating or thinking about or expecting, if they were to come to fruition, then you have to look at what Diana Rossini's behavior would be costing, not only herself, but the reputation of The Athletic. If you have an employee of her stature doing the things that she's doing, and those things were actually released to the public for total consumption, there's a strong possibility that the credibility could come into play, potentially. I don't know that for certain, but just potentially, just thinking about it, like I said, I watch, like, you know, Law and Order and stuff like that. I mean, I watch shows.
1: That's a great point.
0: I watch shows. Dun, dun. Yeah.
1: Speaking of which, I got an appeal hearing tomorrow on the show about a fine that was handed out recently.
2: All right.
1: So
2: we have to do this. All right.
0: That should be another fine.
2: It's we'll hear their appearing, and then he'll do his thing, and he'll get fined again. Usually,
1: okay. I have a strong case.
0: Sure, you do.
2: I would not look at The Athletic and think like, oh, this takes away from their credibility. In fact, this entire thing has led me to think there was this. She did a great job. I mean, she was getting like insider information and had access that few had. And so if anything, the reporting was, you know, accurate, it was on point. You know, I think her integrity is questioned because of how she maybe went about manipulating some things, or what she chose to let become public or talk about. Like, I think that's more what's at stake here. I personally don't look at The Athletic, a bunch of the other writers who work for The Athletic, and any of their, you know, what they do is like, oh, their integrities. I don't see that being the case. That's just my opinion on it. But I think if anything, like, the things we found out are so detailed and in depth, or when you think about the fact

0: she's got a head coach, like, able to get a hold of him like that, there's something to be said for it.
1: Like, in the moment, yeah. I'm getting pulled over, or I'm getting a ticket. Let me get out of the ticket. Like, you didn't have time to text, like, hey, can you help me out here, da-da-da. Like, you're getting pulled over. He said who he liked. She got him on FaceTime. Who was the coach?
2: It wasn't Vrabel. They don't know who it was.
1: They don't know who the coach was. I just, you know, I don't know. I watched.
2: Who do you think it was?
1: I watched The Count of Monte Cristo. You know, he was sitting in the jail cell with the priest. The priest was walking Dantes through the happenings of why he ended up in the Chateau.
0: What a
1: Dief.
0: Movie, by the way. It's an amazing movie.
2: But who's the, it's a great movie. Was it Caviezel? Is he the,
1: well, that's the
0: no,
1: remake.
0: Like Daniel Day-Lewis?
1: Daniel Day-Lewis. Passion of the Christ. Passion of the Christ, dude, is in
2: Caviezel.
1: The one you're, yeah, Caviezel. Yeah.
0: Oh, Jim Caviezel.
1: Yeah. He is in.
0: Great,
1: he
0: another
1: in
0: great a, actor.
2: Hey.
1: Yeah.
2: He goes to my church.
1: One. But there,
0: do you ever talk to him?
2: Just briefly, but super nice guy.
0: Super nice guy.
2: Big, I think a big Seahawks fan, like big Seattle Seahawks fan.
1: Well,
2: mistaken.
1: All I'll say is when the priest was explaining to him the course of action or the course of happenings that led to him being there, it was all, you know, it all came to like clarity for him that he was set up and he was set up by his homeboy, his best friend. I'm just saying, if one domino drops, then you don't know who else might come out and start talking. Like the one lady, she got fired for coming out and talking about Diana Rossini in a negative way. Why is that? You could get reprimanded. Like, dang, you lost your job over saying something about her? Like, it wasn't too derogatory. I mean, you didn't call her out of her name. You just said this was obvious. If people know what they know or what they think they know, it's like American culture right now. Our society is like let's go do it. It's like, here, everybody else is doing it. I know something too. Let me get out there. Let me put something out there. I'm just saying, if more comes out, people might start talking. It becomes a bigger deal. It just still has the potential to become something more because there's like Stink didn't say what he said because he just said it. There are a lot of people sitting around that are nervous about what could potentially come from this.
2: Can I say this, though? I think people, because there's some people out there like, oh, well, you know, who else in the industry has done stuff like this? And listen, again, we've heard stories. And yeah, there probably are some people that are nervous. But there's also some people that are probably friends with her and don't want to air her out. Look, God forbid something happened, you know, publicly to one of you guys. I would never talk about it. I would never talk about it. Even ask. Don't even bother me. Because to me, my friendship with you guys is more important than whether or not I can get something to go to viral or respond to something. So I would never talk to you. So I understand that approach. It's like, you know, just because some people are silent about the issue doesn't mean that they were also out there getting cracked. Like, we're not talking about, you know, apples to apples here, right?
1: This is not a joking matter, sir.
2: No, I'm just saying, like, we're not talking. It doesn't mean everybody was doing that. They're just uncomfortable because a friend of theirs is getting raked over the coals, like,
0: getting
2: publicly.
0: Cracked.
2: Yeah,
0: getting cracked out of Bucky's.
3: Crazy.
0: It's crazy.
1: I mean, again, listen, I can understand, like, getting it in. Like, I understand it.
0: What?
1: But if you're getting it in to get ahead, there's a difference there. If you're just getting it in to get it in, like, you get it in, I get it in, we get it in. Okay, that's one thing. But if you are making 800K off of your getting it in, y'all could call it what y'all want to call it. I could tell you the first thing that came to mind.
0: What are you going to call it, huh?
1: I'm not going to call it
0: out. What are you going to call Pootie Tang?
1: I'm not going to say it.

0: loud.
1: Saturday. Saturday. I ain't gonna say it out loud. But if it's this Pootie Tang, I'm pulling my belt off and I'm spanking that booty on the belt.
2: Oh, what it is, Pootie Tang?
1: Spanking that booty with my belt. Spanking that booty with my belt.
3: So who knows? Maybe the internal investigation and the revealings of it will come out.
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0: You got to test that firmness of the mattress. You got to have prove that the mattress is as firm as the claims.
2: You might need some cooling off on that mattress.
3: That's a great point.
2: Some intense activity.
0: Hey, mattresses aren't just for rest.
2: That's right.
3: It's a great point.
0: That should be the new tag. That's the tagline. Mattresses aren't just for rest, but firmness matters.
3: By the way, if anybody listening if anybody wondering, man, LeVar's in a great mood. It's because he knows that we've expanded our reach here on the show.
0: Yeah.
3: We've expanded our reach in the belt buckle capital of the world.
0: Okay, belt buckle.
3: Wyoming.
0: Yeah.
3: Because our new affiliate, which we'd like to welcome to the FSR family again, KPOW 1260 AM, your hometown radio station, Powell, Wyoming. It is the voice of Powell Sports. They will be broadcasting our show from 4 to 6 a.m. Mountain Time live each weekday morning. Their general manager is April Rodriguez. Their program director is Scott Mangold, who also hosts a local show after us from 6 to 9 a.m. Mountain Time. So welcome to the FSR family. Big fans of the belt buckle on this show. As clearly noted. By the way, we are going to have the usuals coming up later on. We got another edition of In Case You Missed It. Albert Breer is going to stop by. We'll hand out an award on this show. We got the leftovers. All of it is yours here on this 3-hour extravaganza. Up next, though, we're going to find out whether or not it's worth the risk in the world of sports. It's yours here at FSR.
0: You think NASCAR, you think about the driver behind the wheel. But race day, it doesn't happen without the people behind the scenes. The pit crew changing 4 tires in 9 seconds. The crews working dawn till dark. 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

0: It's Two Pros and a Cup of Joe, Fox Sports Radio, LeVar Arrington, Brady Quinn, Jonas Knox with you here. We are going to have another edition of In Case You Missed It. That'll be yours here in about 15 minutes from now. But right now, it is time for the Tire Rack Play of the Day.
1: Lays it inside, gets the return from Bruno Guimaraes. Robertson, not a very good clearance. Easily cut out, real good press from Brazil. Vinicius! Takes advantage again. That one's going to count, I think. 2-0.
0: World Cup on Fox on the call. 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By the way, did you guys see Neymar's knee? Like, there's pictures of the guy's left knee, and it looks like that guy's had some damage done. Like, it's, like, bent in, all mangled. So he was out there, you know, they're just kind of, you know, doing the nice thing to let him be a part of all this. But, yeah, he looked like pretty tore up there. So the U.S. later on tonight. What? What's the problem?
2: Where are you going with that one?
0: I don't know. I just mentioned it.
2: Like, was there more to talk about? Like, were you trying to get, like, a Gimp from Pulp Fiction reference?
0: No, I was just pointing out the guy's got a banged up knee.
2: I wasn't sure where we were going.
0: Let me tell you something.
2: Yeah, you go ahead.
0: I don't like the way your attitude is trending. Keep this up. Yeah, keep this up. You'll be sent home early. I'm not messing around here.
2: Okay.
0: Enough's enough.
3: That's a fine.
0: Enough's enough. Fine.
2: I'm not fining him for that. He tries to be the dad of the show at times, which is, you know, kind of funny.
0: Enough's enough.
3: There's no way you'd be a dad of the show, my guy.
0: Damn.
3: That's mine.
4: Maybe the pilot.
3: It's my role.
2: I was to say, LeVar does have, well, tied for the most kids, slash he's the oldest, so he would be the elder of the group.
3: There you go.
0: Are you guys tied for the most kids?
3: Yeah, but my kids are older.
5: He's the daddy.
2: Through it.
3: I have a 26-year-old.
2: He's the daddy.
0: Yo, daddy.
3: 26. That's a grown-ass man.
2: Damn.
3: Yeah.
2: Oh. Yeah.
3: Three in college. I'm the daddy of the show, Claire. But Lorena is right. You are the pilot. But that was a fine. And Brady's too soft on being the judge.
2: Whoa.
0: Hey, Your
2: Shots
0: Honor.
2: Shots fired, sir. You will get fined for that sort of
0: thing. Your Honor.
2: I mean, I'm trying to be more understanding of late. Patty's been fined more than anyone.
3: That's the world we live in.
6: He's right.
3: Jonas Knox can get away with multiple infractions
0: Your
3: without
0: Honor.
3: Getting fined. I call
2: He's
3: out
2: not being
3: me,
2: passive aggressive.
3: Me, the good dude gets fined or threatened to be fined for calling it out. Hey, let's talk about this.
0: Your Honor, he's attacking your credibility.
3: What dynamics are different here? Like, why are you getting a break and why am I not?
4: Racist.
0: Your Honor, he's attacking your credibility.
2: Is it Lorena who's helping out with that?
0: Your Honor.
2: Make your case?
4: Coming in with the assist.
2: Lorena, you're on the board, all right?
0: Yes.
2: You're fine for this.
0: All right.
4: What?
2: Screw what we said in the past, all right?
7: You see the
2: Get your wallet out, get your purse out. You're getting fined for this.
0: That's
7: impossible.
2: She's on the board.
3: What is the similarities between me and Lorena right now?
2: Yeah, that's right, Lorena.
0: Your little fart box.
2: Take that, Lorena.
5: Your little fart box.
2: Yeah, exactly.
3: Yours doesn't quite
2: You're playing
3: sound
2: that for
3: like
2: yourself,
3: that.
2: Lorena. Oh, yeah.
3: I would stop saying it if I were you, because the way you say it sounds way different than the way the soundbite sounds. My ears go up every single time you say it, too.
0: So, I mean,
3: geez.
0: Yeah, well, look, I got to work on my bridge.
2: Yeah, you're on the
0: accent.
2: Board now, Lorena. Are you proud of yourself? Are you happy for what you've done?
4: I actually am quite proud.
0: That's my judge.
3: Lorena, I support you in this. I don't know why he's attacking you.
4: Breaking barriers.
3: You.
0: That's my judge right there, man. Then
3: yeah, it is. Yeah,
0: mess
3: it is. After you just threatened to kick him off the show.
0: Well, no, I feel like it's trending in the wrong direction.
3: Even in threats, he's still defending you. Like, this is so rigged.
0: I mean, whatever.
3: The system of this show is rigged.
2: Look. He's got an appeal tomorrow.
0: Yep.
2: We'll hear what he has to say.
3: It's rigged against me and Lorena.
0: Yeah, the Luz on this show really can't catch a break, man. LeVar and Lorena really can't get a lot of heat on this show.
3: That should be a fine, too.
0: Why is it a fine?
3: Because that's crazy corny. Like, that might be the craziest corny.

0: horny that bit actually, you've ever done.
1: What are you
0: on
1: talking
0: this
1: about? It's not a bit.
2: You know, and he's actually pushed me to the brink this week with some of the craziness. That's gonna be a fun.
0: Oh my gosh, it's
1: Your Honor.
0: That was so corny. Oh my god, painfully corny. The laws, like what? You know, LeVar and Lorena.
1: Your Honor, I'm simply pointing out
0: the laws.
1: I feel
2: that
1: like
2: that is one of your fines. You've got the corny fine.
0: Horrible bit.
1: I feel like Terry
2: Hold
1: and
2: on, Arnold. I have to convert to pesos real quick in 1 second.
1: I feel like Terry and Arnold out here. This is ridiculous.
2: Oh, are you going to give that update?
1: It's not a great look. Okay. So Terry and Arnold of the Detroit Lions.
0: Yikes.
1: Yeah, he's been arrested on robbery and kidnapping charges.
0: Who was he robbing?
2: This is a wild story. For those who haven't read or don't know about it.
1: All right, so tell me if I've got all the
2: this sounds
1: particulars.
2: Like NCIS or whatever the show LeVar's been watching.
0: Yeah.
1: So basically, to sum it up, he and some friends were renting an Airbnb. While they were away, a bunch of stuff got stolen. They reported the stuff that had been stolen. The police were looking into it. They then suspected that the driver that they had hired for the getaway, whatever it was involved in it.
0: I'm confused, but I'm already confused.
1: What?
0: You said that they rented an Airbnb.
1: Yeah, they were renting an Airbnb.
0: Airbnb just was robbed.
2: This is really about the Airbnb.
1: Yeah. So they rented.
0: But it was their Airbnb that got robbed.
1: There was I think they were renting the Airbnb. Some guys showed up while they were out, stole a bunch of stuff from the Airbnb.
0: Okay.
1: And then they suspected the driver that they had hired was involved. So before they waited for the police to do their investigation, they lured two or three guys, including the driver, back to an apartment. They pistol whipped everybody.
0: Okay.
1: Held them.
0: So weren't connected to the robbery. They felt like they got the person or the people who robbed them.
1: Yeah. And so Terry and Arnold wasn't there, but he was watching reportedly on a live stream while this was all going on and was the guy sort of orchestrating everything while this was happening. And so his legal team has denied all of this. This happened back in February. They had already made arrests. And so they ended up he turned himself in to the police last night. And so now, you know, the Lions have done the way we're aware of the situation. We have no comment at this time, but if found guilty, you know, the sentence is up to life. Yeah. Life in prison. So
0: isn't that what happened with the Juice? Didn't the Juice get loose in Vegas? Over some
2: memorabilia,
0: yeah, that was stolen from him. He felt was stolen, or
1: no? I think he
0: or he felt like was his, and you need to give it back. Or
1: I thought he might have killed.
2: That sounds right.
1: I thought he might have killed his ex-wife and a waiter.
0: Yeah, but that was different. Gosh. He got off on that because the glove didn't fit. They had to acquit.
1: Oh,
0: but the one that got him locked up behind, the clink was was the armed robbery, right? Can you imagine getting armed robbed by the Juice? Like,
2: would
0: his
2: you
0: old
2: think
0: ass
2: it's like
0: came
2: at
0: up
2: first,
0: in there?
2: Would you think it's not real though? Like, you're like, oh, it has to be a joke, right?
0: Like, I would be like, hey, I can't, I don't know how, but at the same time, I'd be like, you've killed someone.
1: Hey, man.
0: It ain't like this would be the first time that you was a part.
1: You're the guy from the rent-a-car commercial. No. I know you.
0: If he came up in there with some hammers.
1: I remember you.
0: I ain't
2: are you here with Enterprise? What are you doing?
1: Man, I love the way you ran over through the airport.
0: You think that if you want to. If he came up in there with the straps ablazed, if you're capable of being around it or doing it one time, then I ain't afraid to do it again.
1: My buddy used to see him golfing out here, like not long after one of my brother's
2: good golfer,
1: friends.
2: Right?
1: Yeah, well, and like not a care in the world, like just out there mingling with everybody, not even just at that point.
2: I think the Twitter account and the tweets before his passing was enlightening.
1: Big fantasy football guy too.
2: Yeah, well,
0: he was

0: I mean, it had
1: yeah. Well, I'll leave. I'll reserve what I was gonna
0: say. Say it. What happened?
1: I'm not saying it.
0: What do you say?
1: I'm not saying it.
0: Say it.
1: That it was no. I'm not saying it.
0: No.
1: But it was.
0: So you gonna bring it up and not say it? Say it.
2: Told you, man.
0: Say it.
1: His tweets reminded me a little bit of like the Magic Johnson strategy to social media. Like it was like very similar in the way they were like oblivious to everything else. And they just say things that we already know.
0: Yeah.
1: Like they could basically be in an ad for the, it was a Captain Morgan's, the Captain Obvious, like, thanks, Captain Obvious. Like it was, their tweets were essentially that. Huh. You know, like for example, it would be something along the lines of, wow, what a performance by Brazil beating Scotland 3-0! ! And like that'd be it. You're like, okay, thanks, Juice. Like, appreciate it. Thanks for the update. That's where I go to get my updates on sports. Oh, I go to his Twitter account.
3: I know this. If you want some updates on the World Cup, you could come to the right place. 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Bosnia-Herzegovina beat Qatar 3-1. Switzerland over Canada 2-1. Morocco beat Haiti 4-2. Brazil beat Scotland 3-0. Mexico beat Canada 3-0, and South Africa beat South Korea 1-0. Up next is another edition of In Case You Missed It right here on FSR.
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0: LeVar Arrington, Brady Quinn, Jonas Knox with you here. Coming up top of next hour, a little over 10 minutes from now, we think we know the new landing spot for somebody in the NFL. We'll get into that for you right here on FSR. 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
2: Good thing the guys are here to bring you,
1: in case you missed it.
0: Guys, Wyndham Clark, he's a golfer.
3: Oh, no.
0: Yeah, he just won the U.S. Open.
3: Hold on, real quick. Before you get to this, LeVar, I'm guessing you have not heard this story.
4: Of course not.
0: Yeah.
3: Okay, this is great. Go ahead.
0: So he sent a tweet back in 2016 saying that he hates Baker Mayfield, kind of random. And so he was on with Pardon My Take, and they asked him about the tweet, and it sounded like this.
5: I was curious if I could just take you back to December 3rd, 2016. We were talking, you said haters going to hate on Twitter earlier in this interview. You did tweet, I hate Baker Mayfield, and I was just curious if you still feel that way. Maybe your thoughts on that, maybe that hate in your heart's gone away, or what? Maybe where you're at on that.
6: I'm trying to decide if I should tell the story.
0: Yeah.
6: All right, screw it. I don't care. People already hate me. So, no, it's not that bad. My PR team's here.
7: Listen, your PR team's on the hot seat because we're coming up with ideas they never thought of.
6: No, they didn't. They prepped me for everything. They didn't prep me for this one. My girlfriend at the time cheated on me with Baker Mayfield.
7: Oh! So that's a fair tweet.
4: Okay, yeah.
6: But here's what I will say. As I have come to, like, I'm actually a Baker fan now. I think he's a homie. That's your initial response.
4: Right.
6: Screw that guy, but really screw the, you know.
7: Yeah, your girlfriend, yeah.
6: But, yeah, so I'm a Baker fan now. But, you know, that's where it came from.

0: So apparently,
1: alrighty then.
0: That explains the tweet. I don't know if somebody was mowing my lawn. I don't know that I would go to Twitter about it. And that's not a great look. But do you look at that as a win for the football world over the golf world?
2: Yeah, of course.
0: Yeah,
2: LeVar, I think you'd agree.
1: I mean, I don't have no beef with it. Yeah. I mean, he was smashing your people. God bless.
0: Hey, it's Jonas Knox. 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

0: the goat. That's what I'm talking about. Oh, good morning, Don. Didn't mean to shun you. Don't be upset. Stop talking. Got a little Dirtfoot playing in our background there. Love those boys. They'll be performing at the Red River Revel very, very soon. Yes, sir. Did you know that you can call us on the Mudbugs Hockey Hotline? That number is 318-725-5945. 318-RALLY-45.
1: Hello.
0: Yeah, yeah, yeah.
1: Hello.
0: Coach?
1: Hello.
0: Coach?
1: Hello.
0: Coach?
1: Hello.
0: Hey, buddy. Okay. That's good. Good. Nice. Of course you're not, buddy. That's Ed Orgeron, doggone. That's the way you live. Come back down for nothing. Yes, sir. Hey, I don't know if you guys are aware of this, but in addition to being able to call us on the Mudbugs Hockey Hotline, which you can call the Mudbugs at 636-7094, go to their website for season ticket information or to get your business linked up with them in some shape, form, or fashion. 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Hey, how about this? They have sublimated jerseys starting at $40. Sublimated integrated pants starting at $80. And these have the sewn-in pads so that they're dum-dum proof. Ours weren't dum-dum proof when we were guys. I cannot tell you how many times we had some of our offensive linemen come out with their right thigh pad and their left thigh, and their left thigh pad over their right thigh, and it would have the angle going toward their crotch as opposed to the outside of their leg. And I'm like, hey, fellas, I know that y'all aren't all as dumb as you look. But maybe you are. Maybe you are. And they were the ones blocking for me. And they all were. As a matter of fact, one retired from the U.S. Air Force after a 25-year distinguished career where he, I believe, got to a full bird colonel. Had a 35 on an ACT. One graduated with honors, got his master's degree, worked as an IRS agent for 30 years, and retired about 8 years ago. One, my best friend Nat, had a 34 or 35 on his ACT, never made a B in his life, and has a mega successful physical therapy clinic. Wait a minute. I was the dum-dum. Maybe that's the way you're supposed to wear the thigh pads. Holy moly. These guys are all smart. I'm smart. But then again, thank goodness I had, rest in peace, my boy Bucky, who could not remember the snap count from the huddle to the line of scrimmage. That's a long one. And, Rod, we didn't know what ADD was back in those days, but we do now. But anywho, yeah, dumb-dumb-proof football pants. Exactly, ADD, ADHD.

Good morning, everybody. How the heck are you? 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

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If you want pants that are dumb proof, head on over to Sports World. 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Hey, we're on the social media stuff because we're pretty cool. 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

at AS32. Anyhow, and just a reminder for you that this show is so cool that sometimes we bring in a fourth person. They kind of either pop in and add to or take the place of somebody who is down and out, health, vacation, or whatever. He is our jack of all trades. And speaking of, all of his favorite teams are basically losing all their players via trade, whether it's the Red Wings or the Tigers with the soon-to-be-departed Tarik Skubal, or he roots for a team that has a kidnapper playing at cornerback. He's a Michigan man, and they lost their head coach as well, both football and basketball, after they won national championships. So they got national championships, but they don't have their coaches anymore. So he's having a rough go with that kind of stuff. But on the bright side, he does have GeekCon 11 on the way, and he is our GeekCon godfather. He is our Mardi Gras mamba. He put the entire ball on by himself, like made all the outfits, did all the catering, did the lights, everything for the Mardi Gras ball back in whenever. You know him, you love him. And he is also the producer board operator at 4 o'clock for Off Center with Colvin. Yay! 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Yay! Colvin's show is killing it, man, as far as when it comes to the information and just sharing the vibe. Yay! About sports cards and TCG and Pokemon and Magic the Gathering and everything. It's a great place to hang out from 4 until 5. Off Center with Colvin. Oh, he's got his new... I know. He's got it everywhere, buddy. He is a sharp fella. That's all coming your way from 4 to 5. And, of course, the board op, as well as the producer, is our buddy, at Greg Adams. Boom! There you go. Hey, man, we're also on TikTok, Instagram, and Threads. And we stream the show live on Facebook on the Tim Fletcher Show Facebook page, Tim Fletcher Show YouTube channel, and Technicolor Sound and Panavision Audio. And when the show is completed, we will absolutely make sure that you have the ability to jump in wherever you want during today's show. We upload each hour of the radio show individually into the podosphere so that if you miss something, Lord Hester's return today. Our Morris Induit Injury Lawyers Athlete of the Week Rewind at 9 a.m. with Josh Booty. You miss some of that? You want to listen to it? Just go to the wherever you get your podcast from and look for the Tim Fletcher Show in Hour 1, Hour 2, Hour 3, Hour 4. Of Thursday's June 25th program will be there wherever you get your podcast from for your listening pleasure and at your leisure. Yes! Doctor! Draco says somebody painted Roll Tide on their live oak dumpster where he works. Well, that's obviously trash, so it needs to be put into a bigger dumpster. Your SEC update is brought to you by Bo Harris Wealth Management. The SEC update, a paid advertisement for Bo Harris Wealth Management. Bo Harris is a super duper good dude who really is good at what he does and would love to share his many, many years of knowledge, expertise, and helping others in similar situations as you reach your financial goals. That's all he wants to do. How fun is that? To have a job and a career where you are trying to help people achieve their dreams. I provide nightmare fuel for people. Bo provides the thing of dreams. A relaxed retirement. A daughter's wedding paid for. Kids' educations taken care of. Any chance of burdening your kids or grandkids, taken care of.

That's what he is doing, helping people in that regard. Give him a call if you would like to have a cup of coffee and meet with Bo. 318-670-3101, 318-670-3101. Bringing you the SEC update. Last night, the NBA draft round two. Once again, not heavy on the SEC, but there were a couple of Razorbacks chosen back to back for the second time, in program history. Malik Thomas, the shooting guard who was coveted by Cleveland, and they almost took him with their first round pick, but were able to make a deal with Sacramento and were able to procure the services of Malik Thomas with the 34th pick in the draft, the fourth selection in the second round. Malik Thomas to the Cleveland Cavaliers. His Razorback teammate, Trevon Brazil, who is a, I think, could be a really interesting, he reminds me of a little bit of like Naz Reid or someone like that, that you didn't know what kind of career they'd have, but once they got into the league and got going, he's not as polished offensively as Naz Reid. But Naz has turned into, what, a 12-year career, and he's really, really good, an integral part. I think Trevon Brazil can kind of be like a 90% Naz Reid. Well, anywho, especially with where he goes, he was picked up by the Denver Nuggets, and so he will be a running partner and rim protector with Nikola Jokic. That's not a bad gig to have, to be able to pick up whomever it is that's defending Jokic, be able to pick them up on the other end to allow Jokic maybe a little less strenuous defensive trips down the floor. Who knows what kind of mileage that could add to Nikola Jokic's tires for the rest of the seasons and years coming up. You have to go all the way to the 41st pick before the next SEC player chosen, Otega Owa of Kentucky. Yeah, just never, it was a prolific scorer, but he's 6'4", 220 pounds. Where does that land you in the NBA? He is now part of the Oklahoma City Thunder. As the Thunder traded back from 37, picking up a player what they consider a developmental player with good physical skills, role player mentality who fits well in Oklahoma City. The next selection, Jacoby Gillespie, guard out of Tennessee, 20th ranked guard. He started at Belmont, he also was at Maryland, and then Tennessee. 6'1", 188. That's not very big. But he lands on the San Antonio Spurs. They don't need him to do anything. Provide depth. And he can do that.

0: also had a very solid performance in pre-draft camps, as well as just had a good year with Vanderbilt. Toughness, good size. And he lands on the New York Knicks. Once again, they don't need him to do much of anything. They can literally park him and let him develop. And those are your SEC players chosen in the second round of the 2026 NBA Draft. Your SEC update was a paid advertisement for Bo Harris Wealth Management. 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
1: Hey, boy, happy Friday Eve there, Timothy Fletcher.
0: What's shaking, bacon?
1: What's happening with your big, bad self all the way over there?
0: Ain't nothing but a G thing.
1: And we get the Lord Hester back today. I did not know that until this morning.
0: I didn't want to. I thought it would kind of make you a little too excited to sleep if I told you.
1: You know what? I appreciate that because I don't sleep much anyway.
0: It'd be like Christmas Eve, you know, as a kid.
1: I mean, he is our Red Rider BB gun.
0: I didn't know if he would actually come back, to be honest. I was like, you know, he may just stay up there. He was in literally his heaven on earth. Well, that's hard to leave that stuff, Raj. Hard to leave.
1: I mean, if he's ever going to move, this might have been the catalyst. If he's ever going to move and they're going to take the big leap together.
0: I like where we're going with this. Not only are we getting him married off, but we're moving him now.
1: We're moving him out, man. Okay. There's a school up there that does not know yet what they're missing with Lord Hester.
0: Valid.
1: That's true. And once they get his
0: the note has been
1: PCA credentials.
0: Right.
1: I mean, they're just going to open the
0: They'll have a vault waiting on him.
1: Yeah.
0: I didn't even think about that. So this may be one of his last shows.
1: It might be.
0: Because we're getting him married and moved.
1: Yep. And we're giving him the keys to Gringotts Bank.
0: He would love that.
1: He's a wizard now,
0: he
1: Harry.
0: He is a wizard, Harry.
1: He's a wizard.
0: How was your Wednesday, Raj?
1: It was chill. I sat around. I listened to our Hooking Up and Tracking Down show back in our old studio.
0: Yeah.
1: While I was watching our soapies.
0: Okay.
1: So I was listening to the boys, and I was watching my story. So
0: whoop, whoop.
1: It was cool, man. And then when I left, I had to run a few errands. And I stopped and got a little something to eat.
0: Oh, that's nice.
1: And spent a little me time by myself.
0: Okay.
1: Because I always know when places I like to go, nobody's going to be there.
0: Yeah.
1: So it's kind of just a little me time before I got to go to the old hombre house. And then headed on home.
0: You know, home is where the heart is,
1: Raj. It is.
0: I wish I'd have done that little.
1: Yeah, you instead, overdid it again.
0: I did. Rogers,
1: are you
0: literally
1: itching?
0: No, not at all.
1: Okay, you avoided the old.
0: I put on long pants. That helped.
1: Well, you put on pants was the main thing.
0: That's the secondary thing.
1: I know, man.
0: So yesterday, Rog, you know,
1: for the first time in what 10 years, you didn't have an appointment.
0: I didn't. Well, yeah,
1: That's right. Very weird. I mean, we
0: therapy free Wednesday.
1: Yeah, we can usually schedule your Wednesday around that one thing.
0: I know.
1: So I was wondering what kind of wild card you were going to do.
0: I was looking around. I was like, you know, I've got some trees that are in the front of my yard that go over the street in front of my house. And when I'm coming up the street, the antenna of my Silverado will hit a limb. And it's been going on for about 3 weeks now. It's just gotten just low enough and out far enough to where. So I was like, all right, today's the day I'm going out there. I'm going to prune that back. So I went out there and I did that. And then I was like, well, let me get the other one, too, on the other side of the yard. It's also over the street, not quite there. And when I mow, I'm starting to kind of, I literally am like, boom, like bonking my head on the limbs. I've got 4 or 5 knots on the top of my head where I just forget that they're there. So I'm like, I'm going to get rid of these little suckers too. So I did that and I looked over at my front hedges, which as you know, Rog, are about 10 feet high.
1: Yes.
0: And I'm like, and I got some trash trees that'll grow in there, little oak trees, little junk like that. And sometimes they sprout up and you can see them above my hedges. And I'm like,

0: while I'm out here with the Clippers, let me go ahead and take care of that stuff. So I dive in on that, and I look around, and all of a sudden I now have two trash cans full of limbs that I've had to chop up multiple times to get them to fit into the dumpster and all that good stuff. And then I was like, wait a minute, the ground doesn't feel that mushy. I tell you what, I'm just going to go at least trim all around, because I had St. Aug, and so I've got runners, Raj, that are starting to run out on the sidewalk. And by the way, clipped a couple of the front hedges that hang over the sidewalk that's made people walk in my yard. Now that our dogs are pooping in the yard, and I'm like, well, let me eliminate that. So let me give the walkway there, Raj. So I got the trimmer out, and I did that and kept on going. I was like, man, that looks good. But you know what would look better with that, Raj? If the yard was mowed. I think I'm going to go ahead and mow the yard. And so this all started at about 2:30. And by 6:15, I looked down and it looked like I had peed all over myself repeatedly, because I was wet from just the butt down to my kneecaps. No sweat on the calves, Raj. I'm a thigh sweater, I guess. My calves don't sweat. My thighs, they were barking. They were pouring water out, man. Rogers, I lost 4.5 pounds. I weighed myself before I went out and mowed. I was like, all right, what's this going to do? Lost 4.5 pounds in the yard. And no, I didn't use the bathroom. So there we go. That was my Wednesday. So I was so excited to shower and to go make my little Southern Classic chicken run, give me a giant lemonade, park my fat butt on the couch, and I was watching 4 baseball games. And by 9 o'clock, I was snoozy-cruzy. Because I knew what was coming today, Raj. Lord Hester returns, and our Morris Indewitt Athlete of the Week rewind at 9 o'clock with Josh Booty. We're going to try to reset what life was like during his senior season of football and baseball. Because, Rogers, a generation, two generations, and new Shreveport, Bossier, Lafayette folks who have never heard really what all took place and how it came to be. And why do I keep hearing this name, and why does it mean so much, and what do people think of when they, why was this guy such a big deal back in the day? Well, we'll find out. Our Morris Indewitt Athlete of the Week rewind coming at 9 o'clock this morning. You remember it well, don't you, Raj?
1: Oh. Yay!
2: Yes.
0: We shall return. The Tim Fletcher Show, the early riser portion of the program, brought to you by Sports World, your local uniform professional since 1973. Whoop, whoop. How about helmets for $179? Yeah, that sounds pretty good. But did you know if you get, you know, you got other knuckleheads you got to buy helmets for, right? You got a full team of knuckleheads. So why don't you cover up those domes with some helmets from Sports World, and after you order 15, you start getting a quantity discount. We call it the QD. At Sports World, go see Jack and his fellas on the QT. Let them know you heard about the QD from your old pal, TF and HB. Ham bone. Don't forget, Porter's Cleaners, if you're going to dress up for tonight's World Cup match with Turkey Eye, you got your jersey and you don't want to wash it. I don't know what to do with this. Got the gravy on it from the last match. Drop it off at Porter's before 9 this morning, and it will be ready by 5. Yeah, the Swedish girl made to put ranch all over it.
2: You got ranch and gravy.
0: I tell you, that's ranch.
2: Should have taken that dress to Porter's.
0: Porter's Cleaners, in by 9, out by 5. In by 9, out by 5. And we'll be back right after.
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0: get too many chances for this, so, you know, you want to stay as sharp as possible. And so sometimes the too much idle time can lead to downfall there. So, yeah. Oh, before I forget, Raj, I know Roy had the article in the Advocate this morning, and I saw it on social media yesterday. Calvary Cavaliers, the Max Preps National Softball Champions for the entire USA. How you like them apples? Congratulations to Tiffany Frazier Wood. Yay! And the Calvary Lady Cavs softball squad coming off their sixth straight state championship. A 37-1 record. And I believe, Raj, that one loss was to West Monroe, wasn't it? I think it was West Monroe. And it was like a walk-off. And I think it was after they were already like 31-0 or something. It was right at the very end of the season before the state tournament. But anywho, and as Roy noted in his article, it's the second mythical national championship, because there's no Max Preps does this, and that's cool that they do it, but there's no really good gauge for how you figure this stuff out. But they've got a little formula that works. But they are the second mythical national champion in Shreveport. The only other one, of course, the 1999 Evangel Eagles football squad that went 15-0, led by Brock Berlin. So pretty good stuff, man. That's very cool. And so those girls who already have ridiculous memories, you know, they don't know how to not win a state championship. Imagine if you're a eighth grader playing on this team and you graduated this year, you've been on all six state championship teams. 8th, 9th, 10th, 11th, 12th, 7th grade. That's unbelievable. You don't know anything but winning. And it pays off. A mythical national championship for the Calvary Cavaliers. Rod, did you ever play on a team good enough to win a national championship? No? No, I didn't either. Thought I would.
1: Oh, mentally, yes.
0: I was there. Mentally, I was there. Physically, there were limitations.
1: And I think in our first segment of the show, we kind of explained why that turned out that way when your offensive linemen break huddle and immediately have to ask you what the count is.
0: Mm.
1: That right there ought to give you a clue of, this game might not go well.
0: Well, that's true.
1: You know?
0: And I'm, you know, Raj, I should take some of the blame because I've told you before, I wore braces ninth grade all the way into through part of my senior year. So that was always fun.
1: Why did you have braces for 3.5 years? Were your teeth like that girl from Dodgeball?
0: The thing is, Raj, and I've got a theory, and my brothers, we're kind of on the same path with this. Knowing our family's financial history and our reasons for moving so often in Monticello, I think the braces were kept on because they weren't paid for. I kid you not, because when I look at our pictures from my brothers are 7 and 9 years older than me. Dude, my brother Tony, he could eat an apple from around the door. He had the two biggest buck teeth. They stuck straight out. Like every picture of his through like the fourth or fifth grade where his lips trying to cover up his big buck teeth. And my brother Terry had the exact same two front teeth, but they were at least pointed more down. They both had a hideous set of grills. I just had, you know, teeth that were kind of crooked. And that was about it. You know, they're like, I think my front two teeth might have overlapped a little bit. And they're a little jagged. Kind of sounds gnarly when I think about it, but they weren't that bad. My brothers had braces for 2 years. Teeth looked great. I had them for 4. Teeth are still jacked up. And I now think I know why. I think that they owe Dr. Ryburn money. He's like, well, you know, pay, you know, get braces off. As soon as you start paying, I'll start cutting some wires. And not the blue one. Don't want it to blow up.
1: So.
0: It's a profit thing.
1: You don't remember going to have a.

0: tightened?
1: Oh, yeah, I would go.
0: Okay.
1: And I used to
2: I thought you just meant as a freshman, they put them on and just you woke them. Up as a senior.
1: No, Mom, I would go
0: Dad,
1: every month.
0: I've but had these 4 years.
1: Now that you mention it, Raj, and I have had this discussion with other people who were patients of Dr. Reimer.
0: Oh.
1: I'm like, does anybody else, when you're done, like, your teeth hurt for like 3 days where you couldn't drink through a straw? And they're like, well, not that bad. And I'm like, dude, I've heard of, I've actually seen like sweat coming off his brow whenever he was using the pliers to tighten my braces. Like, he was like, yeah, yeah. I'm like, wow, Dr. Reimer. Every time, and he cut off like that much wire. I'm like, how in the hell am I, are my teeth expanding? Are they breathing? You know? But I really do think that my teeth were being repossessed. But anyway, Raj, my point was, in the huddle, you know, I've told you before that in my senior plays when I trotted out the English accent while wearing a retainer on the first day I had a retainer, and how I did that on the opening night of our performance, and I'm the lead role of the play, and my teacher didn't know I was going to do it until I actually started speaking, and how that went over. Well, Raj, perhaps I may have tried out the English accent with a mouthpiece in the huddle. And perhaps that's why Bucky was having difficulty picking up on it. All right, fellas, gather around. Come on. Come on. Come here, mate. All right, we're going to be pro right. 81X on 2, okay? 81X on 2. Bucky be like, what did you say again? On 2, blimey, mate. What's wrong with you? So there we go, Raj. Congratulations, Calvary. This didn't start with the sublimated pants. That was the first segment, right? Okay. Whew. Hey, you know, Raj, there was so much crazy baseball stuff going on. Again, as a avid consumer of MLB. Rogers, I don't think enough people appreciate what Otto Lopez is doing. Do you know who Otto Lopez is, Rog?
3: I do not.
1: Otto Lopez is the leading hitter in Major League Baseball for the Miami Marlins. He's hitting .340. 27-year-old Miami Marlin is, he's 27. He was signed by the Blue Jays in 2016. Last year he hit .246. This year he's hitting .340. See, we need to get people educated about this. Dansby Swanson did something yesterday, Raj, that no Cub had ever done, and the last player to do it was Longview's very own Chris Davis with the Baltimore Orioles, to have 3 consecutive games with at least 4 RBI. Dansby Swanson, I think we've even talked about it on the show, was literally the worst player in Major League Baseball 3 weeks ago. By most hitting metrics, he was the worst full-time position player in Major League Baseball. He had like a .167 batting average and had very few productive outs. As a Cub fan, I know he's a good guy. He's married to the U.S. Women's National Team soccer player, something Swanson. So, anywho. And he's a Vandy man, so there's a little bit of that, you know, Vandy Dansby. But he's a Cub, and so you root for him. You love the guy, and boy, he sucks, though. Don't we have anybody? Nope, because he is a ridiculously good shortstop. But, Raj, in the last 8

0: is it eight games? I think it's 7 home runs in 8 games and 16 RBI in the series they just had with the Mets. He, like, increased his RBI total by 150% in 3 games. What other sport does this happen? I know Bam Adebayo had 80 points, and that's a lot more than he ever scored. That's one guy who did it. The last one to do it was Kobe, for Pete's sake. This football quarterbacks don't all of a sudden go from being a 52% passer, 58% passer, 170 yards, 2 touchdowns, and 4 picks, to where they're throwing for 470 every game, 5 touchdowns and no picks. How does this happen in baseball, Raj? Is it just a slight tweak of a mechanic? Is it just they try a different stance or something? I've never understood how guys can get so hot and cold when it's the same stinking muscular movement every time. Just a little tweaking of it. How does that happen? And then last night, I'm also watching the Dodgers-Twins game. And Raj, I wasn't listening to the sound. I thought that Dalton Rushing was being pulled from the game and being demoted to AAA. They had him on the bench. They had their mental guru come over, their mental coach come over and put his arm around him and kind of talk to him. They had Greg's brother, that's the pitching coach for the Dodgers. He sat down next to him, put his arm around him and talked to him. And then, what's his name? Who's the manager?
1: Roberts.
0: Yeah, Dave Roberts. Isn't it Dave? Roger, he sat with him for an entire half inning with his arm around him. And, like, you can see Dalton Rushing was, like, crying. I'm like, what? Like, tears in his eyes. I'm like, what the heck is going on here? She's crying.
1: She's crying, sir.
0: I thought there was no crying in baseball, Raj. So why was he crying? Well, I'll tell you in a little bit. But first, we've got to take a little time out. We've got an LSU update. It was a wild day in sports yesterday. There's a lot going on for a June 20 whatever. What was whatever. The 4th yesterday? Today's the 25th?
1: We're almost done, buddy. 5 days in June.
0: That's ridiculous. And that means there's only 5 days to save, or how many shopping days? Today's Thursday, Friday, Saturday? That's it. Right? Because Monday's the 1st, isn't it?
1: No, 29th.
0: So Monday, 30th. 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They didn't go pay full price for everything, you know?
1: And once you have money, you know you don't pay for anything.
0: You don't pay for anything after that. So everybody should want to save 10%. 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Or it could be a whole lot more than that. 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You'll find out for yourself if you're a GBT customer. I know it for a fact. They're awesome. Good people. GBT is the great banking team. 3400 Line Avenue, just south of Bird. Well, you'll also find them on Williamson Way and Mansfield Road. I was like, usually I do Mansfield Road, Williamson Way, don't I? But I started with a W and I don't know why. And I was like, it's not Mansfield. Mansfield Woad. You are Wascoe Wabbit. As well as East Texas next to the Bellagio. And we'll be back right after these.
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2: 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And, Rogers, they have youth shoulder pads that have this foam dispensing type something or other that dispenses the contact to where it kind of spreads out instead of where you take the brunt of it at that point of contact. 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Well, we talked about Brian Kelly, who is going to be a University of Memphis analyst, right? Remember that? That 4 weeks ago, 3 weeks ago? Well, apparently he's also added another J-O-B title. The former LSU football coach has landed a new gig, the CBS College Football Color Commentator. Going to be part of a three-man booth. This is all from Front Office Sports. He's going to get his start calling Mountain West games in the fall. Front Office Sports' Ryan Glasspiegel wrote, CBS Sports has one Big Ten football game a week. This season, Charles Davis is replacing Gary Danielson alongside Brad Nessler on Big Ten games at the network. Kelly is expected to be part of a three-man booth on Mountain West games. So there we go. And I know that LSU fans will want to DVR that and then show support of their most beloved former LSU coach, perhaps in program history, in Brian Kelly. Oh, wait. I'm being told that LSU fans despised Brian Kelly. My dad never liked you. 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What? Are you talking about that place over here, 7144 West Park Road? Yes, I am. 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Mike, the Bailey crew, they're just the best. Yes, they're very, very nice. 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Those half rack, full racks, black diamond weight benches. You like that, don't you, Raj?
3: 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Black diamond!
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0: I was like, oh no, that looks so good. 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Cookie Man said, Tim, here are my thoughts on guys that can have such drastic swings in productivity in baseball. Hitting a baseball is hard. That's it. That's all I got. Ted Williams, arguably the best hitter, ever hit 400 once. Deion Sanders, one of the best athletes ever, was asked what's the hardest thing he ever had to do athletically. He said hitting a baseball. So it's hitting a golf ball, and it's just sitting there. That's true. But it still doesn't explain how Dansby Swanson goes from being the worst player in baseball to the hottest hitter in a three-game span. Two Coats says, you mentioning Gary Danielson's name reminded me he retired, and that just made my day. That's what we're here for, Two Coats. Tim Fletcher Show with Rogers Ham Bonehampton, the early riser portion of our show, brought to you by Sports World, 8809 Joella, just off 3132, your local uniform pro since 1973. Sports World. 10% off school uniforms. Cool, man. Roger, I told you I was going to tell you why Dalton Brushing was crying, but we need to take a break, though, right?
1: Yes,
0: okay.
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0: You know, Rise, the early riser portion of our show is brought to you by Sports World, 8809 Joella, just off 3132, your local uniform pro since 1973. Sports World. 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

8809 Joella, just off 3132. Hey now, did you know that, Raj, that our buddies over at Chevyland, they sell Silverados? Were you aware of this? And I've got one of those suckers, and I love it. And I cannot encourage enough people. I don't care who knows it, Raj. I love it. I love it. And I can't encourage enough people who are in the pick 'em up truck shopping market to give that Silverado a look-see. Because I was one of those guys like, I don't know, man. I ain't ever had no Chevy Silverado. And then I drove one. I was like, okay. And then I drove it for a second day, and I was like, hey, fellas, this is pretty cool. And since then, it's been a couple of them. And this one, I just love. It gives me everything I'm looking for. Comfort, Raj, sat there and listened to a podcast, ate a burger in the car, in the cab when I got home before I decided to go nuts in the yard. And I'm like, if Rogers could see me now, he would know that I am not lying. I get here and I'm just like, this is easy. It's the best sound in my house is in my truck. And the most comfortable seat that I have is in my truck. So why would I go anywhere else? Chevyland, 7500 Urey Drive, the number one Chevy dealership in the area and among the top 250 in the country. So last night, Shohei Ohtani was pitching for the Dodgers. Always watchable. And Will Smith, the two-time All-Star Dodger catcher, is on the injured list. So that means Dalton Rushing is handling the catching duties. He and Shohei have not had a lot of time together. Second inning, Minnesota loads the bases. And in one sequence, Rushing was expecting an off-speed pitch. Ohtani threw a 101-mile-an-hour fastball. Got past Rushing. A run scored. Two more scored on a base hit. Minnesota took a 3-1 lead. Rushing also, and I saw this literally, disagreed with Ohtani's decision to challenge a pitch through the automated ABS system. The challenge was successful. It showed that the sweeper clipped the strike zone. And typically, and I've watched a lot of baseball, Raj, I don't think I've seen a pitcher yet call for the ABS. It's always the catcher or the hitter. But Shohei did it because his catcher didn't do it, and so he did, and turned out Shohei was right. So after the game, and I mentioned that Rushing was just distraught on the bench. Had the middle coach for the Dodgers arm around him, pitching coach, and then Dave Roberts, the manager. And, of course, he was asked about it afterward. He goes, he said, I just got to do a better job, you know, that talking about everyone coming over to tell him he's going to be okay. He says, it's great. They always have my back. Once again, it's embarrassing that I need support like that. I'm a grown man. It's a pretty tough pill to swallow. Both sides of the ball. It was not a great showing. It hasn't been great as of late. I'm going to get better. He was 0-for-4 with 3 strikeouts. And he said, I think he did a good job. I didn't do a great job talking about Shohei pitching. He goes, I think he did a good job. I didn't do a great job start to finish. Pretty embarrassing. Thankfully, he's as good as he is, and he can take control of a game. Pretty embarrassing because Shohei started calling his own pitches from that point, too, instead of Rushing having any input over the pitch. Shohei took it over from him. And so here's this kid. He's been up and down a couple of times over the last 2 years. The greatest player in the world he's having a disagreement with, and then he gets fouled up on another thing and allows 3 runs to score on a guy who rarely gives up a run. He's struggling at the plate, so he kind of broke on the bench, and it was just kind of I was like, what is going on there? And it was all because he feels like he let Shohei down. And

0: it's a weird mentality, and I don't know how many people, Raj, who, what the equivalent of it is if you didn't play sports. But if you played a sport, if you had a guy or a girl on the team that you just knew was the best, that if you don't have him or her, we're toast. In whatever sport, whatever game it is, the weight that that person carries with the other teammates depends a little bit on just how great this player is and how he or she handles himself. But typically, you have guys that want to run through a brick wall for someone who is that excellent, works hard, has the right attitude, everything that Shohei apparently has. And if you don't really understand why maybe Dalton Rushing reacted that way, I think that's it. I think that he's the offensive lineman for Tom Brady that gives up a sack and feels horrible about it. You know, he's the post plays Robert Parrish after Dennis Johnson feeds him perfectly for a little baby bunny and he didn't knock it down or something. I don't know. But it was just kind of an interesting little psychology that even these dudes, they struggle sometimes. And, of course, Rogers, it happened on my therapy day. So I didn't have therapy. But I'm glad that Dalton Rushing is getting the help that he needs because there really is no crying in baseball. Tim Fletcher Show, Rogers Ham, Bone Hampton. We've wrapped up the early riser portion of the show. Rogers, why does the WNBA hate Caitlin Clark? It is unbelievable. And I'm not trying to be the rabble rout. This is just like, I'm just a normal dude who doesn't, and this just was from not even what happened last night, but what happened with the league put out yesterday. Like, what are you doing? Who do you think you are? You're not. I am, is what Caitlin Clark says. All right, we'll take a timeout. We've got our Morris and DeWitt Injury Lawyers Athlete of the Week Rewind coming your way at 9 a.m. Yay! Visiting with Josh Booty. Yay! Lord Hester will be here. Yay! At some point. Thought it would be really early on his first day back. 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Well, buddy, you know what I'm talking about. 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
4: 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Well, guys, guess what? Y'all are all going to be chasing the Razorbacks now. Daddy's got a brand new bag. The Arkansas Razorbacks. Oh, they brought a Mahomes in on the deal. Getting scared now, folks? Mahomes and the Razorbacks linked together. What happened to Texas Tech? Very interesting. Yeah. Donald W. Reynolds Razorback Stadium will now be known as Community America Razorback Stadium as part of a sponsorship agreement with the Kansas City area-based Community America Credit Union. And oh, by the way, what's the Mahomes magic that's tied to this and why everyone's shaking in their boots? Did I mention that they're from Kansas City? Yeah. Well, you know who lives in Kansas City, don't you, Raj? Maybe a little quarterback by the name of Patrick Mahomes.

Well, it's not a have anything to do with him whatsoever. It's his brother. Was it Jackson Mahomes? Is that his name? Yeah. Jackson Mahomes, you know, the annoying little brother of Patrick Mahomes who was doing the TikTok stuff. Well, he apparently is the director of brand strategy and management for Community America Credit Union. So, Raj, even when the Razorbacks do something good, getting the naming rights for the stadium, which will begin actually in 2027, that I assume it will be a nice little chunk of change. You're only the third SEC school to sell the naming rights to their stadium, by the way. Do you know who the other two are? I knew one, but I didn't know the other. Kentucky with Kroger Field. I knew that one. Vanderbilt, First Bank Stadium. Why would you ever want to rename? Why would you want your name on anything with Vanderbilt? I would pay to have my name not associated with Vanderbilt football. You know something's going to happen with the Pavia years. There's something that they didn't do right. Because Vanderbilt shouldn't have had a guy that good. So they'll end up forfeiting all those wins. That's just my bold prediction, Raj. So, yeah, the Razorbacks. New naming rights. Hope you're happy playing for third place. Okay, so it was a $20 million deal the first time around, but that was over a number of years. Typically, it's between $1.5 million and $4 million for the naming rights. In September, Arkansas Athletic Director Hunter Yurecek told the U of A Board of Trustees that he believed the naming rights to Razorback Stadium could fetch between $4 and $5 million a year. The largest annual naming rights agreement right now in college football belongs to Southern Cal. Did you know their stadium? What do you call Southern Cal Stadium, Raj? The Coliseum. It's just the Coliseum, right? Well, apparently it's the United Airlines Field at Los Angeles Memorial Coliseum. United Airlines is paying $4.3 million a year and has been since 2019. And will be doing so until 2035. Never have I once seen it. If I don't even remember seeing it in print or like on a graphic. It's just the Coliseum. Huh. Kentucky gets $1.85 million a year from Kroger in a deal that's expiring in 3 years. Vanderbilt has a 10-year deal with First Bank, the value of which was not disclosed out of saving First Bank's embarrassment for admitting they actually are paying money to be a part of Vanderbilt football. And that's your SEC update. 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Raj, you know, most people began the day not thinking that there was a Pro Bowl cornerback soon to be arrested for kidnapping.

0: But oh, we did have that. And we're talking about potentially spending the rest of his life in prison because of this. We've got the deets, as the kids say. Kids still say deets, Raj. We got the 411. We got the 6-7 coming up. You know me, finger on the pulse of teen society. Don't forget, GeekCon's coming your way. August 16th, Raj, does that sound right? 14th through the 16th. Presented by Morris Endowit Injury Lawyers, our 11th GeekCon. If you're a fan of Scream, buddy, we got, what, how many of your favorite Scream guys do we have?
1: At least three.
0: Plus the main actors, yeah. With David Arquette. Right. Yeah. And we have McLovin.
1: I mean,
0: come on. And Hambone. GeekCon coming August 14th.
2: Yeah, we try to keep that down because it kind of disrupts from the guests when they find out I'm in the building. Because you look up and there's nobody over there by all the main guests. They're like, why? Well, Hambone's on the other end of the convention center.
0: Yeah, so, it happens.
2: Yeah. Yeah, I have to kind of be on the DL with that right there because I don't like upstaging.
0: I don't blame you, buddy.
2: Anybody. Because that's not about me.
0: It's about the little people and all the people.
2: I'm just going to see if I can sit with the Scream guys and just see if anybody doubts that I was a Scream original. How are you going to know? It's like the shell game on The Price is Right. Which one is the ball under? Which one is the original Scream face? Because in the promo, there's three different cuts of three different people claiming to be, hey, I'm bringing the original mask. Come take pictures with me.

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9: There we go. 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
8: 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Less than $5 for a house marg or a Bahama Mama. And how about tacos? $2.50 for regular tacos, $3.50 for premium tacos. Seemed like a pretty sweet deal to me. They'll have all the games on. They'll have the World Cup tonight. U.S. versus Turkey. 9 o'clock. Fuzzy's. We'll be there. And their TVs will be on. And you can bring your crew and enjoy it. Raj, Terrion Arnold had life by the tail. Former Alabama star, first round pick of the Detroit Lions. In the 2024 draft, started 15 games in his rookie season, only 8 games this past year, had season-ending surgery. Life was looking up. And then he's arrested yesterday, facing multiple robbery and kidnapping charges, which carry a potential sentence of up to life in prison. From the state attorney's office. Stems from an incident back in February, I guess. He's got an Airbnb in Largo, Florida, because he's a Florida native. And he alleges that he was robbed of $60,000, like a necklace in cash, like total, an $80,000 necklace, $100,000 in cash, and other possessions. He called the police at 9 o'clock on February 3rd to report that theft. Hours later, the alleged robbery and kidnapping of 3 men in their late teens occurred in Tampa. Tampa police say that Arnold suspected 2 of the 3 victims were responsible for the thefts at his Largo Airbnb, although police later determined they were not involved. Police allege that Terrion Arnold, once again, first-round pick, Detroit Lions, and one of his co-defendants, a Mr. Hilton, directed other defendants to reach out to one of the victims and lure him to their apartment

0: where two other co-defendants hid in a bedroom closet. The co-defendants inside the apartment then confronted the victims, who were later found to have visible injuries from being battered, held at gunpoint, and pistol whipped before their personal property was stolen and they were ordered to leave. Police say Arnold and Hilton watched the live stream of the assault while driving to the scene and directed the co-defendants inside the apartment via a group chat. Investigators found that one of the defendants streamed the incident to Arnold, Hilton, and Mr. Hughes as they were traveling to the apartment. Investigators also found a group chat with all defendants that was created where Arnold and Hilton reportedly gave directions to the others during the assault. At 1:40 the next morning, the three victims were brought out of the residence by the armed suspects and forced to leave. And Arnold drove two other fellows of his crew and another individual away from the scene. So there we go. His lawyer says, you got it all wrong. There's no credible evidence linking Mr. Arnold to these allegations. Instead, the government appears to be relying on testimony from multiple convicted felons who have admitted their own involvement and may have substantial incentives to shift blame in an effort to lessen their sentences. Mr. Arnold looks forward to his day in court and is confident that the judicial process will lead to his ultimate vindication. When I brought it up to our Michigan man, our GeekCon godfather, Greg Adams, I said, oh, Greg, he was like, no, it'll probably improve our secondary if he's not there.
1: He's always hated him.
0: He has never been a Terrion Arnold fan. Oh, that voice you heard. Back from his travels with the World Cup. Yay! Give it up for the man, the myth, the legend, Lord Hester. Adam Hester, how you doing, buddy?
2: I'm good.
0: I assume, I mean, I don't know how you would even describe it. Did it possibly live up to your expectations?
1: Yeah, I think so.
0: That's been one of my boogaboos for me, is I always have too much of an expectation for big things like that. But it's the World Cup. It's U.S. versus Australia. I know. U.S. versus Australia. I don't know how you could have had low expectations, mm-hmm. You know? So you got up there on Wednesday or Thursday?
1: I got to Seattle on Thursday.
0: Thursday. The match was Friday afternoon?
1: Noon there. Yeah.
0: Noon Friday.
1: Yeah.
0: What was the city like? I mean, like when you landed, could you tell that, all right, I'm in a World Cup city?
1: Instantly. Yeah. Like right off the bat.
0: What was, because y'all, the interesting thing to me was hearing just the difference in the city, because you and Haley go up there so often, mm-hmm. that you've been up there in summertime, springtime, football season. And now World Cup, what made it look different or feel different?
1: I mean, just the way the city looked. You know, everybody was in. The storefronts, the airport, you know, the branding is everywhere. The logos are everywhere. The flags are waving everywhere. You know, it's not hard to tell. I mean, I know some places that's not been the case, I guess, when you first – just reading other people's stuff, right. You know, until you actually get into the city itself, and you didn't have to wait on it here. I mean, it was from minute one, stepping off the plane, you knew what was going on.
0: As you made your way around, I'm trying to think, what teams are kind of training in and or around Seattle?
1: Belgium is training in Seattle.
0: So that's kind of the home team there? As far as maybe more fans, like just that are parked there. No?
1: I don't know. There was a lot of Bosnians. They played yesterday, so like on the way out of town, I guess they started showing up. Maybe the second to last day we were there, kind of thing. They played Qatar yesterday. You know, saw a few of those guys hanging around. There were some Belgium shirts and stuff. But their games aren't in Seattle. So okay. They had one game in Seattle. I think they played Egypt there, maybe. I'll have to go back and look. but they – was that who played Egypt? I'll have to go back and look. So I don't know if they're, like, you know, just hanging out because the team's practicing there. You know, I don't know.
0: Right.
1: Probably would have done that. But
0: what games were there outside of U.S. versus Australia –

0: while y'all were up there, what other games did Seattle host?
1: That was it.
0: That was it? That was
1: the we would have gone.
0: Okay.
1: Yeah, I mean, they yesterday was Qatar and who did I just say? Bosnia.
0: Bosnia.
1: So, no, just while we were there, it was just the one. I think they, I can't remember how many exactly they have total. 5 or 6, maybe.
0: What was the general kind of sense of things like leading up to noon Friday and then, say, that Saturday, mm-hmm. that Sunday? Was it still kind of like you could tell that there were still people hanging around for that and pumped up about this? Or was it like on to the next thing, but we're still a host city? And
1: oh, no, dude. I mean, there's events every day. Like for every, like you okay, can, like, you can go.
0: What kind of stuff is going on? In this
1: that's I mean, there are like large viewing parties for the games. Yeah. So you had.
0: You mentioned that in a text.
1: There was a pier that had a big screen on it. It was free, but you had to have tickets. Like, you know, crowd control and things like that. But
0: right.
1: There's the screen is, it's big, but it's not like so big where you can sit way back and see it, right? But people were still doing that. Like there was
0: just to be there.
1: Just to kind of be there. Yeah. Right. And so there's great video and pictures from you know, obviously, you know, bigger crowds for bigger games and all that. But for the US game where you've got the pier up until the point where they can have people and then go back a little further where they like, you know, you go through the entering process of your ticket and all that, and then you go back a little more and there's the new kind of park they've created where the steps go up to the market and all that, and so there's just a large amount of people kind of always buzzing around there, but these people were just stationary, like on the steps, on the area where the steps lead to, even down on the bottom level where the like this new part of the aquarium is. And I don't know how many people were out there, but it was thousands of people
0: really?
1: Just standing there watching this screen that they could not have all seen. Like it's not so big where they could all see it, you know. And so for the USA game, I mean, there's probably an extra 25,000 people down there just hanging out, you know. And
0: there's a place in Seattle history. It's like an amphitheater, but just is it anything like you're talking about? It's down. And it's steps, and it's like fountains and stuff. It's near downtown, if I remember right.
1: There's fountains.
0: It was like it's huge, massive.
1: Not sure.
0: People like skate around and stuff, but they also...
1: Seattle Center, where the Needle is, has like a large kind of gathering areas. And
0: it's
1: they,
0: not too far from the Needle, I think.
1: They did have a screen there.
0: Down there as well?
1: Maybe. There was a stage there. I don't know. I'm trying to think if there wasn't like a screen on the like behind the stage. But
0: were they having anything like where the Sonics used to play or whatever? Did they have anything inside where the Mariners play or where the Seahawks play, or did that outside of the actual match itself? Did they have watch parties inside there?
1: You can't go into Lumen at all.
0: Okay,
1: it's because security reasons. So and the Mariners were playing. The Mariners had 6 games, you know, a 6-game homestand.
0: Oh, that's right. You were there.
1: So they couldn't, you know. But now across from T-Mobile is this place called Victory Hall, and it's like a, you know, big sports bar and outdoor viewing area. They got a screen there. There's an old mall called Pacific Place, I think it's called, that, you know, it's a mall, and it's 2026, so there's not a whole lot going on, you know, like most places these days. But they turned it into the soccer house for Seattle. So it's got these three screens, one on top of the other, 3 stories, you know. And so that was a big meeting area where you could watch games. I think they've got games every day there. I think they show literally every one of them. There was a few other, you know, hundreds, probably a little bit over 1,000 people there for the USA game too, from the pictures. There were 2 other places in town that were kind of watch party. I think there were 4 like big places for watch parties, and then small ones everywhere, all throughout. You know, every sports bar, every, you know, MoPop had a few games as well because they have a giant screen in MoPop.
0: That's a cool place.
1: Where they typically, you know, it's just music videos and concerts and things, but they turn those into, you know, if you had tickets to get into the

0: museum, you can sit in there and watch the game. And that's a massive screen too. And it's, you know, nice and covered and air conditioned and all that stuff. So a few people were probably there too. I didn't see any pictures from that, but anywhere you wanted to watch a game, you could find a place to watch a game. They had a their big thing that they did that they announced kind of late was this party barge thing. They brought in this big barge and kind of hooked it up to the pier where they were already showing the games. But if you want to go to the barge, you could, but it wasn't free. You had to, you know, like there's a minimum ticket that gets you this. But if you want, you know, free food and drink, you could pay this much and go sit up here. All that kind of stuff. And so they didn't have that for every game, but they had it for enough of them. And so, I mean, there anywhere you wanted to go and watch a game or hang out and just take the whole thing in, it was easy to do.
1: What was the difference in being in the stadium for England-Croatia and being in the stadium for USA versus Australia as far as just the way it felt to you as a soccer freak?
0: Mm-hmm. I mean, yeah, England-Croatia was great as well. I mean, you had, I don't know what the announced was, but it was full. I mean, there wasn't any room in there. And it was mostly England fans, but enough Croatian fans to you know, let you know they were there. Full voice and fun and all that. And, I mean, it's different, obviously, watching the U.S. team play because I'm from the U.S. But I was with... three England fans, on the trip, and that's, you know, I don't know, seeing what it meant to them and just having a good time with those guys was a blast. But I mean, yeah, it's not going to measure up to being able to watch your team play a World Cup on home soil. Just for me, you know,
1: right,
0: as a person.
1: Where were you guys sitting for the U.S. Australia match as far as?
0: Right behind the goal, like third, fourth row.
1: Good gosh.
0: They've got suites that kind of sit in front
1: there.
0: So you go above those, and then we were row D behind the suites.
1: Goals coming towards you at all?
0: No, we missed. They were on the other side.
1: Other side?
0: Yeah.
1: So what was that experience like being in there? I mean, did it really, like the first time I got to Wrigley, I just know that it was like, oh my God, okay, this is better than I ever even dreamed of being. This is, you know, it's nuts.
0: Right.
1: What hit you when you first walked in and realized that you're walking into the stadium, you see the guys in the uniform, you see everybody else in the stadium in red, white, and blue? What was that emotion like?
0: I'm here. You know, I mean, that's kind of simply what it was, is, man, I am here. I am seeing this. It's not, it wasn't my first time in a stadium. It was, I've been there, you know, 10 times or whatever, but so that it wasn't like, you know, it wasn't like seeing Fenway or Wrigley for the first time and being in the, you know, because you're in the place multiple times, but knowing the occasion was, I mean, I don't know, man, you can't describe it. It really not effectively, I don't think. But to know that you're in that place, it meant different because it is a place that I love being at as well. I mean, I love Lumen Field. I love being there for whatever. I mean, two of my favorite teams play there. And that's the second USA game I've seen there. I went back and looked, and I was kind of under the impression that I'd seen one before, but apparently my first time watching the U.S. national team was there in 2013. So... like, I don't know. I mean, just taking the whole thing in. I mean, you really can't describe it accurately, I don't think. Like, it's just being there and it all kind of hitting you. And, you know, we were, before the game, they did the Fox Studio stuff inside the stadium, which they had not done. Everything else had been outside or back in the actual studio. And they had the setup inside the, once you got, you know, through security and all that. And you had Alexi Lawless, Clint Dempsey, and Carly Lloyd on the desk. And that's, I mean, I don't know how many USA caps that is, but that's probably, it's over 300, you know, probably closer to four of the number of times they've represented their country. And Rob Stone was the host. And I mean, you know, he's pretty synonymous with just American sports at this point.

0: you know, for as long as he's been doing it. And you know, you could see the look on their face and how crazy they thought everything was and how they couldn't believe it. And you know, they stopped several. They had their hype man was out there, and he was like, "Hey, man, I've been doing this for a while, and we were in LA obviously for the first game, and we thought that was crazy." And he's like, "This is the first time I've been told on the headset that I had to calm an audience down because you know they're having trouble you know hearing up here and things right. like that." And it was a very game day, college game day atmosphere for the pregame stuff. And that was great. I mean, and you're at capacity for that game as well. I forget what the number was, close to 70,000, and probably 60,000, 62,000 USA fans, because the Australian people were there. You know, they had their sections where it was all yellow jerseys, but you know, you're probably talking 60 or 62,000 of the 70 being USA fans and loud in a stadium that keeps noise in on top of that. And
1: built for that.
0: Yeah. I mean, it really, you know, I've talked about it before on here, but when they built that stadium, it was part of it was, hey, we're going to have the World Cup here one day. And so build this place, you know, to be able to host that without, you know, too many modifications. And the stadium itself played perfectly. The surroundings were all there. You know, it wasn't like some guy was mad, you know, waiting around for the Mariners game to start. Right. Everybody was there for that reason. And, you know, it's you can see what it meant to the players at the end of the game as well. And when everybody's saying Country Roads and they just kind of stood there staring up at the crowd because, you know, we don't get this opportunity very often, and I don't just mean a World Cup. I mean, you know, you were there with me in Houston when playing Mexico, and we were the away team.
1: Yeah,
0: and that happens. That happens far too often, where you know we show up, and I think we were playing Nicaragua or Guatemala. One, I can't remember which. That's we played them in St. Louis in that same tournament, and there's a high you know concentration of immigrants from that country that live in St. Louis, and so you're in St. Louis, and you're like, what? Like, how are there more of them here than us, and all that kind of stuff. And so people from this country have shown up and shown out, and it'll be the same thing tonight, even though the game is, you know, largely without meaning as far as you know the standings and where you place in the bracket and all that, because that's all been decided, but. You'll have the opportunity to, you know, still be a part of this whole event and movement that's going on. So I expect it to be very similar tonight.
1: Lord Hester has returned, and we do have the USA versus Turkey Eye tonight, 9 o'clock from Inglewood. So fine.
0: Mm-hmm.
1: So Hester, when we come back, just you saw him up close and personal. The optimism is starting to bubble forth from all corners about how good this USA squad is and what their chances can be, especially with some major squads having had a game of struggle or two, mm-hmm. or at least multiple halves struggling, and the USA is not. And so just kind of curious, we'll get your assessment of what you think the USA's expectations really can truly be moving forward. Of course, the Tim Fletcher Show with Rogers Hampton. A little woozy. Hambone, as the kids call him. Fishbone is back. We're glad you're hanging around with us on Fuzzy's Taco Shop's cleanup hour. 19 minutes until Fuzzy's opens their doors. Happy hour 2 to 6. And don't forget, our friends, Sports Cards of Louisiana is your local card shop, your LCS, and they've got everything. They've got the Topps Inception baseball. They've got the Topps Series 2 baseball. They've got the Topps Cosmic Chrome football, the new WWE, the UCF stuff, or UCF, Central Florida, UFC stuff. What else they got? Of course, Magic the Gathering and Pokemon Go and then the Pixar and Disney, hockey. Topps Chrome baseball is coming out soon, and it is supposedly going to be outrageous as far as what to look.

0: for in this product, which is among Topps flagships. 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
2: 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Located at 7144 West Park Road, right over yonder. Right, Raj? It's that way, right? Or, yeah, kind of like that way. Stop by. They're open right now. They open the doors at 7:15, and they don't close them until 3:30, Monday through Friday. Great deals on great strength training equipment, whether it's something you're going full bore with a full rack or if you're just doing something like grabbing a pair of dumbbells. That was not the effort you usually give, Raj. I got a couple of dumbbells laying around the house. And I pick them up, toss them around a couple, three times a day. And it's exactly. I got a kung fu grip now. Bringing you the LSU update. LSU baseball has lost the commitment from Colton Christman out of Arborview High School in Las Vegas. Fastball sits in the low 90s, got a slider and a changeup. He has reopened his recruiting. Hester, what do we think about that?
3: I don't know who that is and don't care.
2: So that means the incoming signing class goes from 24 to 23 players.
3: Oh, man.
2: Yeah.
3: It's terrible.
2: He's the second player, though, to announce he's not going to be there. Okay. JUCO transfer Hayden Morris also. Oh, what's going on with Jay Johnson?
3: It's like they'll just have to go get the same person who's probably out there wanting to play better, for LSU.
2: And oh, by the way, I don't know if you saw this making the rounds on social media yesterday, but Paul Skeens, we now know, is a potential EGOT Cy MVP. He may win an Emmy, a Grammy, an Oscar, a Tony, an MVP, and a Cy Young. He could be the first one ever. If you didn't see the video of him for the Super Glizzy hot dog, the Big Glizzy at Sheetz, which I guess is a Pittsburgh area convenience store, it's fantastic. Rogers, did you see it? I am surprised by Paul Skeens' comedic acting chops. Check it out. It's on the at Sheetz on Twitter. So Paul Skeens, LSU alum, actor extraordinaire. 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Mike and the Baileys taking care of you over there right now. The doors are open. Go get you some. When we come back, Hester's going to give us his takedown breakdown preview of the U.S. versus Turkey Eye and just how excited should we be for the USMNT's absolute honest shot to keep advancing in this World Cup. We'll be back with more of the Fuzzy's Taco Shop Cleanup Hour right after this.
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0: So how good is this one? And how optimistic should we be? And how much should U.S. soccer fans actually allow themselves to dream what for this team?
1: You play Turkey tonight.
0: And that's it.
1: There shouldn't be any reason to do anything else. You play the game that's coming up tonight. You basically know that you're going to play Bosnia in the round of 32. That's a lot would have to happen for that not to be the case. But you play Turkey tonight. And you get some guys in there tonight that haven't played as much and get their legs underneath them in case you need them, you know, at some point later on. And that'll be what happens, I would imagine. You focus on tonight, and then you worry about the rest when it comes.
0: How good is this team playing right now?
1: Playing extremely well. You can see them. You can see a team that has been around one another now. You know, you think about it, it's an odd situation when you don't have to qualify for a tournament. Because you're not playing those high stakes type of games very often at that point. You know, you did have a Gold Cup in there. You did have a Nations League in there. And you had, since the last World Cup, you also had Copa America, which we hosted and got to participate in, which is not something we get to do all that often. So you did have three tournaments in there, but you've only had this manager, since whenever that was, fall of 24, I guess. So that's a little bit different. But you haven't had to qualify, and you haven't had your full team. Like, you didn't have your full team for the Gold Cup.
0: Mm-hmm.
1: Didn't have your full team. Well, Nations League is a little bit odd because you really only come back and play the semifinal and the final, so you do have more of a full team. That's why that's gone more to the full team, the full true roster model, because you only have to really play two games and right at the end of the season, and it's not the Gold Cup, which is, you know, three group stage, quarterfinal, semifinal, you know, all that stuff. So that's become more of the, like, we favor that one. Mexico favors the Gold Cup for whatever reason, and so, yeah, you get some odd results in there. But this team has now been together for a good while, and most of this core was the young core that had the task of kind of turning this thing around when we didn't qualify in 2018. And so, you know, they're in that prime age now, kind of mid to late 20s of when they should be at their best. And so, yeah, it's exciting to see. And like I said, they have played well. They haven't played a great opponent yet, though it's hilarious how the narrative changes when this team's involved, because, this is a tight, competitive group. You know, when you look at the FIFA rankings and you do the averages out, this is the one that's kind of the closest from number one to number four. And, you know, all the Reddit type people, oh, they just go all this so they don't even make it out of their own group at home. Well, those people are morons. And so we've shut that down a little bit. But the narrative has changed now to, they haven't played anybody. Well, 2 weeks ago, it was the tightest, most competitive group. So, yeah, okay.
0: Right.
1: That's how it is all the time. There are people out there that just do not want this team to be good, and they don't, you know, you can't, any little bit of success, they immediately, just the naysayers come out. Well, you can't really, oh, you can't do that. You can't say that. Well, other teams can. So, yeah, we can too. So we're going to. And they haven't played a European team is what that boils down to. They get to play one tonight, but then tonight it doesn't matter what happens either in the minds of some, because if they win, Turkey was already eliminated. All right, great. Last I checked, they still qualify to Europe, so that would be a European team that, by the way, most people or a lot of people thought would win the group. You'll have to make up your mind at that point. But they get to go out tonight and play a team who on paper should be a lot better than what they've shown so far. I don't know what they'll throw out there for a lineup, Turkey, because, you know, do we play the best possible one we can to try to get something out of this, even though we

0: can't advance, you know, or you know, give a bunch of guys a chance to play who hadn't got to play. I don't know what they'll do. I imagine we will do something to where we put out a few of the guys maybe who have played to kind of keep that up, keep their momentum up. The guys that are on yellow cards won't play at all tonight because you can't risk them being suspended for the knockout round game against Bosnia.
1: Does that ever reset, by the way? Or is it
0: after Bosnia, it'll reset, yeah, and it'll be fine. But they can't, you know, you can't risk that. Pulisic needs to go out there and play a little bit because he's not played. He's only played one half of one game so far. So he does need to go out and, you know, knock some of the rust off. And whether it's starting the game and playing the first half or if it's coming on for the last half hour, something like that, it'll be one or the other. It wouldn't be a terrible idea to start him. That way you can kind of see if how the game's going and if Turkey's tactic is to just kick Pulisic a bunch of times, then all right, well, let's go ahead and get him out of there, you know, at halftime. So, but yeah, you'll need a couple of these guys to come in and probably as a substitute or you know, hey, if you get further down the road and you have to play a little bit differently, let's get a guy some minutes who may have to be in the lineup for that game because maybe we aren't playing as attacking and maybe we do have to be a little bit more defensive against, you know, whatever the opponent is. So you might need a guy to go ahead and get some minutes now in case you need him down the road, a round or two from now, if that's if that presents itself. But, you know, all focus is Turkey. Whatever team you put out, go out there and try to be the first and only U.S. team to ever win all three group games in a men's World Cup. I mean, that's
1: Mexico just did it for the first time in their World Cup history.
0: Right. And Canada had, obviously, I mean, Canada's not, that has not as much experience in this stuff, but, you know, they had a chance to do it as well. Mm-hmm. And they will probably feel, you know, looking back on it, even though the loss hurts because they would have stayed in Canada for the round of 32. And had they won, they would have also stayed in Vancouver for the round of 16. So they would have literally been in the same place. And losing means they have to go to Los Angeles now, I think, for the next game. So they don't get to go back to Canada. So that does hurt them in that regard. But they'll probably look at it as, yeah, we got to play a good – Switzerland's a good team. And we got to play a competitive game and got pushed, you know, and that, you know, maybe that makes us better down the road or helps us out, you know, we'll see. But that'll be their positive takeaway from the game, and we should kind of look at it the same. I mean, it's not the same stakes tonight. That's the only hard part. Because Canada needed to win that game to, or at least draw the game to be able to win the group and stay home and all that. USA is going to be playing in the United States the rest of the way no matter what. And so that doesn't change regardless of what happens tonight. But you can still go and be the only U.S. team that's ever won all three of your group games. So go do it. You know, and those guys that haven't played as much, they'll be chomping at the bit to get out there and show that they belong. So there's all kinds of good that can come out of the game tonight. You know, it's you just don't want to see anybody get hurt, obviously. And you're not going to worry about the yellow card stuff because you're going to make that decision yourself and not play those guys, you know, which I – lineup's not out, obviously, but I don't imagine that that'll happen. So,
1: as far as the coaching, how much do you think that has?
0: Oh, it's been great.
1: The effect that's had.
0: Tremendous. A lot of people, you know, at first were, you know, there was questions. But now I think people are starting to see what the intent was of not always having the same lineup all the time and not being able to predict who he's going to put out there and not being, you know, even formational and kind of what the approach was going to be and not knowing what it was going to be all the time because he was trying to figure it out himself. Pochettino didn't know all these guys, and I got to know who the right guys are. He kept saying the line for Miracle was, got to find the best guys, not the best guys, but the right guys. I got to find the right guys to figure out how we can compete here. And I think he's found them. And he's found the system that works best with the ones that he called in. We used to just be sometimes a tough team to play against because of the way we would set up a lot like Australia and even

0: Paraguay. We're going to play a low block. We're going to pack numbers in. We're going to make it difficult for you to get through us, you know, and try to beat you on counterattacks. A little bit more like Australia than Paraguay. But now we can play that way if we need to, but we don't have to. And there will be times where we have possession and we have a lot of the ball. And, you know, that's not always been the case. And we can kind of dictate terms instead of reacting to what the other team's doing. We will have times, you know, you look down the road at how the bracket might shake out. Yeah, we're gonna not be able to do that all the time. But we have an identity now that we've not had before. And so we can take it to teams instead of just waiting to see what happens. Now we got to be able to break teams down. And Australia, that was a tough game. It's tough, you know, the early goal helps tremendously because of what Australia's game plan was. But we had to work for it. We still had to earn it, you know, and Fries had to make the save that was necessary when it was still, I think, a one-score game at that point. And, you know, we did have to, you know, we had control of the game throughout. I think we feel really good about it, but we had to work for it at the same time. And I think we'll have to work for it tonight, you know, because you will have some guys in there that haven't played and hadn't started and all that. So this will be a good workout tonight, I think.
1: 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If you have low T, guys, or if you're trying to figure out maybe that is what the problem is, that you can't find the energy that you used to be able to muster for any and everything, just seems like your gas tank is always on a quarter or less, then maybe it's low T. 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
1: 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So there's some moving around on the SEC network. Aaron Murray is being bumped up to the top announcing crew on the SEC network. He'll join Matt Schumacher in the booth this fall. The last year's top announcing SEC network was Tom Hart, Jordan Rogers, and Cole Kublik. No word on whether Kublik would be replaced as the top sideline reporter, but Hart and Rogers are being replaced by Murray and Schumacher. Huh. Well. I remember Jordan Rogers doing it. I guess I don't know Tom Hart offhand. Kublik, eh. Wonder what the deal is. Of course, Murray was a two-time second-team All-SEC quarterback, Kansas City Chiefs, fifth-round pick. Hung around for about 7 years, and now he's making his way into the booth. I wonder how that affects maybe somebody else in the broadcasting world down in Baton Rouge with the last name Hester. Huh?
2: Not at all.
1: Oh. Well, there you go. Oh, by the way, Bill Connolly had his annual SEC football preview that he posted yesterday. A lot of interesting stuff. The good news is he doesn't project Arkansas to be the worst team in the league. He saves that for Kentucky and Mississippi State. He has, with the SP Plus rankings, he has Georgia, followed by Texas, Texas A&M, and LSU for the top four. Well, maybe the Alabama columnist was right the other day, Raj. Maybe it is time to kind of rethink the Kalen DeBoer situation. Well. And that's your SEC update. 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Bo Harris is a wonderful dude.

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0: what they, who was it that they tied? Cape Verde?
1: Yeah. First match, right?
0: Portugal had a draw with Congo.
1: They wanted to fire the coach, you know, and get Ronaldo off the team.
0: England went from, oh my God, look at how they played against Croatia, to now the entire country thinks that they're done already because of the Ghana match. It's a game-by-game situation. Argentina won the tournament last time, and they lost to Saudi Arabia in their first game, you know, in that World Cup. So, man, who knows? I don't know. France may not beat Norway. It wouldn't be shocking if that happened, I don't think. How a team sets up to play that day, you know, that all that stuff is huge. Sweden won the first game 5-1, lost the second game 5-1.
1: Mm-hmm.
0: It literally does come down to matchups and kind of your objective each time out. You know, are you trying to do you get the round of 16 of the quarterfinals and you're just trying to get to extra time and penalties? I mean, people will play that way. People will play that way against us. You know, Bosnia will pack it in and make things difficult and try to hit us on the counter and be physical and strong and all that, and we'll have to match that and see how we want to play that day. So I just don't think it's as easy as saying that. I think you have to just kind of see what game you get and what opponent it is, and you know, Spain's not what they were in that run of 2008, 10, and 12, where they won 2 Euros and a World Cup. Like, they're very good, but they're not that, you know. England is not unbeatable. France, again, like, we'll see. We'll see how that goes. You know, they're very good. Very good. But they'll get their first real test for this game tomorrow versus Norway at the same time. Senegal's not a bad team by any means, but Iraq is not great. So who knows? The Netherlands, you know, have a draw and a win. So it's not like they've won both games by multiple goals. They look great against Sweden, sure. We'll see how it all shakes out.
1: France is 4-1 right now.
0: Mm-hmm. Yeah, they should be.
1: Spain, 11-2, 5.5-1. Argentina, 6-1. England, 7-1. Portugal plus 950, Brazil plus 1250, Germany 13-1, Netherlands 14-1, Norway and USA 33-1. It's a big jump between 14-1 and 33-1. So basically, according to the sports books, there are 8 squads that truly have the best chances, and that's Netherlands, Germany, Brazil, Portugal, England, Argentina, Spain, and France. Of those 8, who's been the most impressive and who's been the one that looks like they need to have some work? It sure seems like England needs some work.
0: But they wouldn't have said that after the first game.
1: After the first match, yeah. And right now, Esther, we were talking about it when I went to get a haircut the other day. It was the day after Mbappe had 2, Messi had 2, and Haaland had 2 goals in the same day. The 3 of the best players walking around on the face of the planet right now.
0: Mm-hmm.
1: How much does that, you've got to have that guy have to do in this type of event, you know, as opposed to like a regular Premier League match? I assume it's nice to have that guy as well, with Haaland doing what he's done. But in the World Cup, to have an Mbappe or a Messi or a Haaland or a Kane or whomever, what is the significance of that? And is that truly, can that lead you to a championship, having that one guy just take over?
0: One guy's not going to beat a whole team. You know, you have to have, when you get down to those last couple of games, the semifinals or even a quarterfinal, you're going to have, by the way, some round of 32 matches that are going to be eye-opening when you see the actual matchup. Like right now, there's a site that has kind of as we stand, you know, type of thing. You've got a Netherlands-Morocco game in the first round. Round of 32. That's tough.
1: Yeah, Morocco 40-1.
0: But
1: they're right behind the USA.
0: Semifinalists last time. And yeah. They're a good
1: team.
0: They're
1: the 10th favorite right now.
0: You've got Brazil-Japan as a round of 32 match. There was another.

0: Argentina Uruguay, which might be literally just a fist fight for 90 minutes. Like this, if those two teams play each other, somebody's getting sent off. And there were a couple of other ones before yesterday's games. Croatia and Colombia is very interesting. And then there's some opportunities when you get to the round of 16. You're going to have, like, there's a possibility of Germany, France in the round of 16. Somebody's going home at that point. Right now, if the bracket stayed like this, Portugal and Spain could be a round of 16. Somebody's going home early. You know, right now, Norway, Brazil could be a second round, a round of 16. Mexico and England round of 16 in Azteca Stadium in Mexico City. Uh-oh. Like, that's interesting. Like, and you've got some other ones where it's like, hey, man, that team caught a break with what they have. And so, man, it's great to have those guys, you know, but, like, Erling Haaland can't win a World Cup by himself. Odegaard's got to play extremely well. Rierson's got to come back from this injury that happened to him in this last game. The collective of Argentina is phenomenal. Like, yeah. Messi gets himself in great positions. The same thing with Ronaldo in some ways.
1: Did you see the video, by the way, of Messi? They isolated on him right before that second goal, maybe, in his hat trick.
0: I'm not sure.
1: That he's just kind of standing there. He's just basically standing at midfield. Like, I ain't going anywhere.
0: He and Ronaldo aren't doing all that.
1: And then
0: they're not doing it.
1: Then the ball is, you know, repossessed and coming their way, and he's like, okay. And that's when he takes off, and they get it to him, and he just magically finds himself in a position where he's able to just, you know, dart it in.
0: Those,
1: you know,
0: other nine guys are going to go and do what they're supposed to do.
1: Right.
0: I'm going to put myself in a position to where when we get the ball or whatever, I know exactly where to be and where to go.
1: He ain't there to stop goals.
0: No, Ronaldo's the same way. Those guys are, you know, Messi just turned, I think, 39.
1: Yeah.
0: Like today or yesterday.
1: I ain't got time for that.
0: And Ronaldo's 40, whatever, 41. Like, no. It's like Ovechkin in hockey. I'm going to be right over there. And I ain't doing a whole lot else. And you understand that, and that's how you play.
1: Right.
0: And
1: that's
0: some
1: how
0: of the,
1: we win.
0: Yeah. Some of the runs Ronaldo made in that game against Uzbekistan, where it was just the, hey, I've been doing this for a long time type of
1: You
0: type
1: doubted
0: of
1: me, and you wanted to get me, wanted me out of the lineup?
0: Which is still a problem because you're playing Uzbekistan, and you're playing Colombia next, which that'll decide who wins that group, and it should be a great game. It's that everything has to go through him, you know, in his mind. And if it doesn't, then we got a problem kind of thing. But he knows what run to make always. There's a couple of great examples. Kind of what you're talking about with Messi. There's a couple of videos of him kind of isolated and him pointing out to other players what's about to happen kind of thing. And him being on the end of it, you know, and scoring the goal. And it's beautiful to watch, you know. But those guys know exactly what to do and where to be and where to go. They're not trying to do – they ain't tracking back and trying to – Kane does that a lot for England, where he'll drop into midfield and even go back into his own penalty box, trying to win the ball back kind of thing. And then other guys have to take his spot higher up the field. But, I mean, it's great to have Kane, but other guys got to do their job. Argentina, those guys understand a lot more, I think, than the England players even about how to make it work with Messi and exactly what needs to happen because they know who they have down there.
1: Mm-hmm.
0: It's not some. It's not something, oh, hey, look at this. Who's this big shot? Like, oh, no, right. That's the big shot.
1: There's a reason
0: let's get him in position to do great things and be there to support him.
1: And we all get to celebrate.
0: Sure.
1: You know, we will
0: Absolutely.
1: All be, you know, dogpiling in Omaha.
0: Right.
1: After this thing is over, if you do that correctly.
0: That's right.
1: Is that what makes the USA squad maybe a little bit more formidable? Is that without Pulisic, you've seen this team kind of like, well, where's it going to come from next? Who's going to be the guy that you have to worry about? And if you don't know who to worry about, then you have to worry about everybody.
0: Right.
1: Is that too simple of a breakdown?
0: I think that's absolutely right. I mean, that's okay. LaMelo Ball just got traded.
1: I know they've been working on that.
0: Okay.
1: They've been talking about it. Oh, it was on the cusp. Who did you get traded to?
0: Minnesota.
1: Whoa, interesting. Apparently there was speculation that the Timberwolves and Anthony Edwards were not happy with, what's his name? Julius Randle that got traded.
0: Yeah.
1: You know, sent off. They're like, hey, supposed to be

0: giving me some people to help me.
1: LaMelo Ball's the answer to that?
0: Yeah.
1: LaMelo Ball and Josh Green to the Timberwolves for Naz Reid, a 2033 unprotected first-round pick. Three first-round pick swaps, 28, 29, and 30. And three second-round picks, 29, 32, and 33.
0: We were just talking about Naz Reid earlier, Raj. Right? Huh.
1: This the whole NBA is just money laundering. What is that?
0: Kind of is.
1: Hey, we're going to swap picks. What does that mean? I don't know. We'll figure it out in 2028.
0: And this came out of nowhere yesterday that they were shopping him, and people were like, didn't he just lead the league in assists, and didn't Charlotte just have, like, their best season in 10 years, 15 years or whatever? And he's kind of like the reason why he's finally healthy and was playing really well.
1: It's your season tickets here in Charlotte. Naz Reid is going to be here.
0: Yeah.
1: Oh, okay.
0: Wow.
1: Great.
0: Not a good move for Minnesota, it feels like.
1: Yeah.
0: Yeah. But anyhow. The fact that the U.S. squad just kind of comes at all. Someone steps up every game, it seems like.
1: They are very, very on the same page. And they've made that point multiple times. They really do get along. And so it is not. And Pulisic doesn't really even want to be that guy. Like, he's a quiet, kind of to himself guy. Like, he's not a spotlight guy, you know, all that. Some of this he doesn't have a choice about, unfortunately, you know, because he's a very talented player and all. But those guys all have each other's back. And the manager has kind of seen that and fed into it, and he's like, all right, that's how we're going to do this, you know. That's his mentality. And so I think it's a great collective of players from a let's go do this as a team, you know, viewpoint. You don't have there's not that known ego that exists, you know, at other places. Mbappe for France is a massive ego, and you have to deal with that.
0: Mm-hmm.
1: Vinicius Jr., you know, granted, he's scored two more goals last night. I think he's up to four for the tournament. You know, it's, he's really, really good. You gotta feed that ego. And so Neymar even playing last night for Brazil, you know, the few minutes that he got on the field, it was kind of like, all right, let's just get him out there so people can clap. He ain't gonna play any more minutes in the tournament, but. That, you know, that kind of thing. So you don't have that now. Great, you know, those are extremely talented players. You know, you'd love to have if Vinny Jr. played for the U.S. team, there'd be no doubt who the marketing machine would be behind. No question about it. But you don't have to worry about feeding that all the time. You know, it is just a collective of players that plays in a certain system that kind of features what they're good at, and that allows us to, like I was saying earlier, to be able to dictate the game a little bit, which we, you know, historically have not been able to do. So it's exciting to watch.
0: Adam Hester, World Cup ESPN soccer analyst. Adam Hester breaking it down for us. Who's the who do you think is going to win the Golden Boot? Who's going to be the most valuable?
1: No
0: player?
1: Idea. Golden Boot is top scorer.
0: Top scorer. So far, you've got Messi with 5 goals.
1: Yeah, he scored them all for Argentina.
0: Haaland's got 4 or 3?
1: Right now, Messi's got 5. Vinny Jr., Haaland, and Mbappe each have 4.
0: Okay.
1: So it's the situation where the superstars have definitely shown up.
0: How much more could you ask for in a World Cup?
1: Right.
0: Have it on your home soil? Or just how much can we ask for as a sports-consuming populace?
1: Right.
0: To have the World Cup here on our home soil, as well as Canada and Mexico, have these band of Europeans and Far East and Central America and South American fans show up and absolutely fall all over themselves with praise for the country.
1: Mm-hmm.
0: And then have the superstars show up and perform at this level, because how many times do you go to any kind of athletic endeavor and the superstars that are combined,
1: sure,
0: someone lays a clunker. These guys aren't laying clunkers. And then, oh, by the way, the home team is playing maybe its best soccer, relatively speaking,
1: mm-hmm,
0: in team history. I mean, it just feels like this is the perfect storm for a World Cup thus far.
1: It has been so far, I would say.
0: I don't know who could complain about this.
1: Nope.
0: Well, not enough goals.
1: English people
0: will
1: figure out a way, trust me.
0: You know? And then, you know, and I was one of those guys. It was certainly they're all flopping. And then you start watching it, and then you see the slow motion replay, and you're like, oh,
1: Correct.

0: out of 10 times, these guys are getting absolutely pummeled, kicked, clipped from behind, mm-hmm. and there's a reason why they go down. Now, do they stay down for a little bit longer to get the extra minutes added? Sure. Get
1: not
0: a little
1: anymore.
0: Breather. But
1: the rule changes have fixed a lot of that for this tournament. Some of these rule changes have really had a good effect, and to where if you stay down too long, you got to go off for a full minute before you can come back on. And
0: that hit somebody pretty early in one of the matches.
1: Yeah.
0: And I forget who it was, but I remember that it came up, and I was like, oh, I didn't know they were doing that.
1: Yeah, and so it's, you know, you want to do all that, you can, but understand that here's what's going to happen if you do, and it's cut out some of that.
0: Hester, are you prepared for the fashion craze that is sweeping the World Cup to affect your youngsters at PCA?
1: I don't know what that is.
0: Cutting out holes in the calves of
1: oh,
0: their
1: they've
0: socks.
1: Been doing that for years.
0: Yeah. Yeah. But apparently it's like everybody is now like, oh. Well,
1: but they've been doing it.
0: The thing is they said it started like 2016. Someone did it. Rogers, you ever thought about doing that? Cut a hole in the calf of your socks so that you don't cramp up? That's apparently what it's. Yeah.
1: Mine aren't doing it because I bought the socks. And we ain't cutting nothing.
0: I threw away a pair of socks every day for a summer at NLU because I took a bowling class in the summer and I had to wear socks in there and I wasn't going to put those socks. And I didn't like wearing socks. I was wearing shoes with no socks for the most part, boat shoes and tree torns because that was the thing to do. But I put on socks so I wasn't putting bare feet in bowling shoes. But I get through those, and I just throw them in the trash can right there by the bowling alley in the student union. So I threw away literally a pair of socks for, what is it, three-week course that we had in summer? Yeah. For 15, I threw away 15 pair of socks because I didn't want to have to put on socks for my shoes. And now people are cutting holes out of them. It ruins a sock. You can't ever use it again.
1: They don't wear them twice anyway. They got plenty of money at these places.
0: They don't have to pin them together in the locker.
1: No.
0: Wash them with their practice uniforms. There you go, Scott.
1: Out of work.
0: That's it, buddy. 8:33 the time. 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And we'll be back with your LSU update right after this.
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6: 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Bringing you the LSU update. So the new 5-5 rule will be put into effect, you know, as soon as they wrap up the minutes from yesterday or whatever. From on3.com, who will be affected on the football squad? Who had 1 year of eligibility, now will have 2 years of eligibility remaining. Whit Weeks, linebacker. Jace Brown, transfer wide receiver that Bill Connolly calls one of the top five transfer pickups this offseason. Prince William Amanamilan, the edge rusher that came over from Ole Miss, as well as Ty Benefield. Isn't Ty Benefield the, is he a Manny kid? There you go. Benefield and Amanamilan are safe bets to go pro. Weeks entered last season, probably ready to go to the NFL as well, but a litany of injuries and the opportunity to come back for a winning caliber team has him fired up. But a fifth-year deal does open up, and you never know how a season might shake out. Draft stock plus NIL. Brown is the interesting case, the former Kansas State wide receiver who had 10. What was the Connolly stat that was kind of crazy? He had 10 plays of 30 yards or more. Like, he is a problem. Had 30 yards on 10 of his 41 receptions. So that seems pretty good. These players had 2 years of eligibility and now will have three remaining. They include Deshaun Spears at safety, cornerback P.J. Woodland, tight end Malachi Thomas, tight end Tre'Davious Green. Huh, I don't think he's going to use both of those or all three of those. Caden Durham, running back, Jordan Ross.

0: edge rusher. Devon Keyes at linebacker. On the defensive line, Malik Blockton. On the offensive line, Jacoby Jones and Jordan Seaton. Punter Grant Chadwick and Dominic McKinley on the defensive line. And now these guys that had 3 years of eligibility but now have four because of the new rules put in place includes, he gets choked up thinking about it, DJ Pickett at cornerback, wide receiver Winston Watkins, safety Fahim Delane, running back Harlan Berry, cornerback Aiden Anding out of Ruston, Charles Ross, a linebacker, linebacker C.J. Giamcolle, Levante Williams at cornerback, offensive lineman Jermaine Jones and Devin Harper out of Captain Shreve and Calvary.
1: Yep.
0: And kicker Scott Starzik. So that's every school is going to have these, but that's a pretty good little laundry list of players that have a little extra time at LSU if they so choose. 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
0: 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War Eagle says, I am not engaging in sock wearing again unless absolutely necessary until tube socks with color rings make a comeback. And they have. They certainly have. So, Esther, the American Outlaws, I assume, have chapters in Seattle.
1: Yep.
0: Is that who you kind of... Is that who you gravitate toward when you go on the road like that for a USA situation?
1: Well, I mean, you know where they're at, but you don't have to do all that. It just depends on what you want to do for that trip. But you know they've probably got things planned. And so it's easy to find them and know where they're going.
0: Lord Hester made his way back. Any travel problems, by the way, with... No. None whatsoever?
1: Nope. All good.
0: You figured that out, huh?
1: Yeah. Done it a few times.
0: Hmm. Look at you. 8:43 the time. Our friends in Lafayette.
1: There's nothing else going on in sports, by the way. If people have not figured that out yet. How's your travel plans?
0: I was just wondering. Where's
1: your flight on time?
0: Well.
1: Please tell me more about your flight. Where do the Outlaws meet?
0: I'm trying to get this world.
1: No, but it's true. There's nothing else going on. Come on.
0: Well, sir.
1: No.
0: Might I tell you?
1: You and Puff need your own text message group, by the way, because even Greg and I are like, all right. Oh, cool. What happened at the seventh inning of that random Orioles game? Sure.
0: So we're texting too much baseball is what you're saying?
1: These are jokes, too.
0: I know. Dansby Swanson, by the way, for those that were, if you're thinking that there's nothing going on.
1: I was worried about that.
0: Dansby Swanson, in his last 3 games.
1: Oh.
0: 15 RBIs.
1: All right. That's sustainable.
0: Huh?
1: That's probably sustainable.
0: It is.
1: Yeah.
0: I think that's a...
1: Sure.
0: Yeah.
1: Sure.
0: Mets manager Carlos Mendoza, we did not execute against him. Really. He came into the series in like 130. He is the first Major League Baseball player to get 15 RBIs in a series since 2016.
1: Mm.
0: First Cub to tally at least 4 RBIs in 3 straight games ever.

0: And that RBI stat's been around since 1920. And he's married to a U.S. Women's National Team soccer player, used to be.
1: She's definitely still is.
0: Okay.
1: Yeah. And he's definitely still married to her.
0: Yeah, definitely married to her. So there's that going on.
1: Yeah.
0: And oh, by the way, the Cubs make a trade. LaMelo doesn't have everything on it. The Cubs picked up, as a matter of fact, while they were playing at Citi Field against the Mets or wherever they call it now, they went ahead and grabbed David Peterson on the way out the door. The left-hander goes from the Mets to the Cubs. And, buddy, what a find. He is 3-6 with a 6.09 earned run average.
1: I think they just get bored sometimes. And they're like, hey, let's do something. We haven't done anything in a while. This is the last time we made a trade. We should do this.
0: They also have 11 pitchers from their 40-man roster on the injured list right now. 11 pitchers from their opening day 40 or for their 40-man roster from spring are on the injured list. So they have no one that can pitch. So this poor sap, who was great for the Mets for a while, and he's only been a Met in his entire career, he's 30 years old, is now going to have to try to figure out a way to be the stopgap for the Cubs. There you go. And you thought there was nothing going on.
1: Yeah, there's not. There's still not.
0: Bobby coming back anytime soon, by the way, because...
1: I didn't know he was out.
0: You have not been paying attention to the Royals?
1: Not in the slightest.
0: Wow.
1: Yeah, they're terrible, too. A little preoccupied.
0: I get it. Yeah, Bobby's been out with a... little knee injury.
1: I'm sure he's just broken up about it.
0: Meanwhile, Jack Caglione has been on fire.
1: Yeah, there you go.
0: Cowboy says, "Hey, Joe Lunardi has his first bracketology prediction out for the 27 NCAA
1: Shoot
0: tournament
1: me in the face.
0: With bubble teams. First four out. LSU is one of the last four in, and will play Arizona State in the 12-12 game.
1: That's the ESPN.com version of, hey, Greg, you hadn't done your articles today."
0: Lunardi, we pay you during the offseason, too, you know. Give us something.
1: Good Lord. There's zero reason that should exist.
0: No doubt. All right. 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Coming up at 9 o'clock, our Morris and DeWitt Injury Lawyers Athlete of the Week Rewind, Josh Booty. You ever heard of Josh Booty? Yesterday he played at Evangel.
2: Yay!
0: Did he play with you?
1: No.
0: Did he play with your brother?
1: Who's younger?
0: Yeah.
1: No.
0: No? Did you have a Josh Booty jersey back in the day when you were like
1: a Marlins jersey? Yeah.
0: Back when they were the really good looking Marlins?
1: Absolutely.
0: All right. That's coming up at 9 o'clock if we can get him off a golf course long enough. Sorry about that. My vuvuzela just crashed.
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3: 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Trey Rogers learned a lot from his pops. Knows how to put out a good product, how to make people feel really good about doing business with them. Giddy up. Landers Dodge Chrysler Jeep Ram, 2701 Benton Road, just south of I-220. If you are in the market for a Dodge Chrysler Jeep or Ram, and if it doesn't say Landers on it by the time you get through with it, then you paid too much. So why even worry about that? Just go to Landers and avoid that.
4: What are you worried about?
3: So, Hester, in addition to LaMelo Ball being traded, you say that there's another player that more than likely is on his way out as well.
4: Said that Jaylen Brown is, I forget what the word was. It was up there a second ago, actively engaged or something like that for getting traded from the Celtics. Yeah, actively engaged. There you go.
3: He was a part of the deal that the Celtics put together to try to get Giannis.
4: Yeah.
3: And so he was asked about it by somebody, and he was like, you know, it's created a wolf in me or something like that.
5: Monster
3: in me.
4: Got that dog.
3: They've got the monster in me. Yeah, well, the monster.
4: Okay, right. Francis.
6: Yes. Yes.
4: Relax.
3: Ask me about.
4: Good Lord.
3: Ask me about the rage within.
6: The rage within. Buddy.
4: I'm going to shoot some extra free throws today at practice.
3: Okay. And it is weird that, you know, that after you have him as a part of the trade bait that you don't actually trade him.
4: Sure.
3: That you gotta try to make nice. And apparently that's not going to happen. Well, here's another question for you, Hester. Who do you think is the strongest African team to go furthest? I know Senegal won that tourney, but their group draw is tough. I like Morocco from War Eagle.
4: It should be Morocco. I mean, they're good. They're really good. They're just in there with Brazil. And they haven't scored a ton of goals. They scored four last night. And Haiti gave them a game. Haiti had the lead twice. 1-0 and 2-1. And then Morocco just kind of, you know, they got better players. So sometimes that just happens that way. Morocco probably is the best African team. Egypt is topping their group, and
3: they've got, who's their guy that's their
4: Mo Salah.
3: Yeah.
4: He's, you know, another one of those deals where

0: guys getting a little older, all that stuff. Senegal is not, I mean, do they still got to play Iraq. So if that's their hope of getting in as a third place team. Algeria is not great. Congo is a good story, but they've got to beat Uzbekistan. If they beat Uzbekistan, they'll definitely get through as a third place team. There was one other one that I'm kind of interested to see what happens. Ivory Coast. Ivory Coast still has. Have they played Germany yet? I don't think they've played Germany yet.
1: Mm.
0: So they would win the group if they beat Germany. No, they did play last game. Germany won that game, but right at the end, that's what it was. Germany won 2-1 with a couple late goals. That's what it was. All right. Yeah. If you're going to pick an African team, Morocco is probably still the one you'd take.
1: Before we take our final timeout for Lafayette from Bell's Revenge, good morning, gentlemen. Hester, I'm glad you're back. Need some advice.
2: All right.
1: I've actually texted about this problem before. On Father's Day, there was back-to-back mafia movies on. The wife has said in the past she really dislikes those stupid movies. I thought with it being Father's Day, I could maybe get a pass and watch it. Well, not only did the wife shut that down, she proceeded to let me know why these movies are so ignorant. So, Esther, is there any help for my marriage or hope for my marriage? No. Or should I just go ahead and give Morrison DeWitt a call?
0: Morrison DeWitt. Like, you don't need a dissertation on why she thinks the movie. Who cares? All right, cool. You think they're dumb. All right, there's probably something for you to be doing in the house. Just go do that. Let me watch these movies, please, for the love of Christ. Just a little piece.
1: Mm-hmm.
0: Just a little. Just a smidge.
1: Mm-hmm.
0: Rogers, you don't have that problem in your house. You watch pretty much whatever you do.
3: Yeah.
0: There you go. All right. Now I'm going to watch 3. We're going to watch 3.
1: I told you the best Father's Day gift is probably for the just leave me alone.
0: Yeah. Yes.
1: U.S. Open and World Cup. That's all you needed on Father's Day.
0: Absolutely.
1: Right? When the U.S. Open weekend? Yeah.
3: Yeah.
1: Yeah. All right. We got to take our last time out for Lafayette. We'll be back, though, right after this.
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0: Yo, yo, yo! Welcome back to the show. 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Ryan Bowman, Mr. Big, if you can walk on a park, on a build, on it, or drive over it, Bowman Asphalt's got you squared away. Yes, they do. Mr. Big, 742-8100. 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War Eagle. Mafia movies are great, slightly below Roadhouse, but an excellent choice for TV entertainment at any time. When we come back over the other side of the hour, we've got an SEC update, and then we'll talk to Josh Booty, our Morris and DeWitt injury lawyers. Athlete of the Week Rewind. Yes, sir. So, Lafayette, have a wonderful day. Thanks to our friends down there for putting up with us. We'll catch you again next time. If you're up here, stop by Fuzzy's Taco Shop. You'll be glad you did. And run by the Sports Cards of Louisiana. You'll really be glad you did there. They got everything you're looking for in the sports card hobby.
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2: I really think it just came down to for Milwaukee, that's about giving your franchise a chance to really eventually come out of this with a competitive team. With Jaylen Brown, yes, that is a ready-made, in his prime, superstar. That's a guy who was not at the same tier as Giannis, but he's just, you know, at that tier right below. But look, Dan, that wasn't a good team with Giannis on the floor. We didn't play a lot last year, but when he played, they were 17 and 19. You bring in Jaylen Brown, and yeah, you're maximizing your chances to be competitive next year, but the ceiling's still not very high.
0: Broadcasting from the Man Cave, this is Dan Patrick.
1: It's hour one on this Thursday. Come on in, stay a while. Look who got dressed up today. Looks like he's going to a court date or maybe a funeral. Look at Dylan in the back row with a suit and tie on. Thank you. No hat on either.
3: That I actually don't know that I've ever not worn a hat since I've been on the show. This might be the first time.
1: Okay. Well, we're glad to have you back. You had the I've given up on life outfit yesterday, and now you're all business today. Yes, Marvin?
4: No, he looks good. He's got that public defender swag.
5: What? Yeah. Good call.
1: That's when, you know, his client looks at him and goes, oh, I'm going to prison. Yes, Dylan.
3: Yeah, if I'm your attorney, do not pass go. Do not collect $200.
1: Yes, Paulie.
5: He looks like that guy on The Bear, not the star guy, but Maddie, the big sweaty guy who works in the kitchen. Yeah. He looks just like him today.
1: Yeah. Todd is a Patriot today, red, white, and blue.
6: Very big nice matchup outfit. With Turkey. With everything on the line, I hear that's going to be going to tell a lot as to what direction the team's going.
1: And nobody loves USA soccer quite like you do,
6: especially a meaningless match at 10 o'clock at night Eastern time.
1: They all mean something to me, damn it. Yes, Paul.
5: Todd's got a USA soccer jersey. It's the real one, like the one they're wearing now, with no number nor name on the back.
6: This was pricey. I got this as a gift from my daughter's boyfriend. For like a Father's Day kind of thing, which I thought was really nice. When I said, I'm going to wear it Thursday before the big Turkey A game.
1: Would it have cost more to get a name and a number on the back?
6: I don't, you know what? The tag said like $100 or something like that. And I thought that was very nice.
1: He left the tag on?
6: Just to let me know that it was triple digits, I guess, the price of the...
1: Stat of the day brought to you by Panini America, the official trading cards of the

0: 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Play of the day, poll question, stat of the day, all of that forthcoming. Marvin and Paulie in the front row, and of course the backroom guys as well. You know, this is a page right out of the NFL, where the NBA, you just had the draft, you had the second round last night, and there are a whole lot of headlines, or at least potential headlines, of some big names being on the move. One of those being Jaylen Brown, and the other one being LaMelo Ball. Now, there's always the thought of what happens with LeBron. Austin Reeves gets his contract extension, and the word is the Lakers really want Jarrett Allen from the Cleveland Cavaliers. So there's things to keep an eye on. We'll talk to Chris Mannix. He'll join us. He'll have a handle certainly on the Boston Celtics and Jaylen Brown. This feels like it's inevitable that, you know, Brad Stevens, you know, kind of presented this situation, and I thought he was being transparent, like, hey, it's business. You know, Jaylen's still part of our team. Yes, he is. He never said that they won't trade Jaylen Brown. And you're not, you know, you're not going to be able to say that, I don't think. Hey, we're trading him, and let the rest of the league know they really need to get him out of there. Jaylen Brown really wants out of there. But there's some movement right now following the conclusion of the NBA draft. By the way, we kind of treat second-round picks in the NBA a lot different than we treat second-round picks in the NFL draft. Because, you know, you can get rid of second-round picks in the NBA, and they're like, oh, yeah, nobody cares. I mean, we have had some second-round picks, and they were playing this up last night for dear life. You know who was drafted in the second round? Jalen Brunson. Who will get a Jalen Brunson-type player? We're back after this. You know, you got Joker taken in the second round, Draymond Green in the second round. Oh, who could be the next Joker? Find out when we return. Yes, Marv.
1: That happens in the sixth round of the NFL draft. Uh-oh, could he be the next Tom Brady, especially pick 199? You know who else was pick 199?
0: Yeah. Well, that's called a tease. That's trying to keep the audience there. But, you know, it was kind of tough to watch. I mean, I watch a lot of college basketball, and I kind of came away going, there's no Bronny James. Like, no other NBA player had a son who would have been draft eligible, apparently, that we couldn't wait around for that. But watching a little bit of that last night. Also, Caitlin Clark, she left the game last night, injured her back. There were a couple of skirmishes, one skirmish where a player put her hand or fist on Caitlin Clark's throat. Caitlin Clark left with an injured back. It felt like she wasn't able to come down after a jump shot with landing space there, and hurt her back. And this is Caitlin Clark's head coach. Her name is Stephanie White, and she was not happy after the game.
2: We have a generational talent and a WNBA superstar who had two cheap shots right there that weren't called. And I just say again, absolutely unacceptable.
3: Steph, do you think that the league needs to look into how Caitlin Clark is defended or how she's officiated going forward?
2: I mean, we spent all offseason looking at officiating. All offseason. And I still say the one thing that we keep asking for is consistency. She is not called the same way everybody else is called.
0: And she's right. She's right. She's officiated differently. You know, the NBA, WNBA keeps growing. They celebrated its 30th anniversary. So they released a promotional poster. Now, this on top of what happened with Caitlin Clark last night. And by the way, Caitlin Clark's coach may be too little too late in defending Caitlin Clark. There seems to be a disconnect between those two in the last month or so. But so they have this anniversary poster they're going to put out. And you're like, okay, there's a lot of players to celebrate. You can have the older players, former players, the newer players. You know, they had Paige Beckers on it. They had Angel Reese on it. They did not have Caitlin Clark on a promotional poster to celebrate 30 years. That'd be like if the NBA put out one and they didn't put Wemby in there. And you'd be going, well,

0: course they'll put Wemby in there because he's the future of the sport. Caitlin Clark didn't make it. Now I'm wondering, did the WNBA do this? Was this strategy so people would be like, I can't believe what they're doing with Caitlin Clark? Because it feels like that's the only thing that I could factor into this. Like, maybe you did this. Maybe you wanted us to be talking about this. Maybe it's just incompetence. But, you know, Diana Taurasi, I don't think, is on the poster. Tamika Catchings is not on the poster. Candace Parker not on the poster. Sue Bird not on the poster. Now, granted, you can't have everybody on there. I get that. But, okay, the current face of the league and some of the founding fathers here, or however you want to describe them, but, you know, the founding members. So you got to put Angel Reese on there. You got to get Angel Reese on there, get some clicks. I mean, Paige Becker has just got to the league. Wonderful player. But come on. Like, how does somebody go, who did we leave out here? I don't know. Looks good to me. I mean, is Cheryl Swoops on there? Cynthia Cooper on there? Cheryl Miller on there? Like, I don't know. How far are we going back? And just to let you know, I go back to when Immaculata won the national championship. I think the woman, the star, was Marianne Stanley from Immaculata. Lucy Harris, what was she, Delta? Delta State? That's how far I go back. Annie Donovan. Like, I have followed women's basketball for a long, long time. And as much as I look at the WNBA, the growth of it, and the stars, you know, they go 92 yards and they kick a field goal. That's the feeling I get. So that was last night. Caitlin Clark got injured. If you look at the video of her trying to come down from her jump shot, she's not given a landing space. And any shooter will tell you that if you want to get into somebody's head, you just give him the thought that your foot might be underneath them. The other one where, you know, a player puts her fist into Caitlin Clark's throat to help herself up off the floor. No call, by the way. Is she refereed differently? She is. She is officiated differently. And look, these players are going to continue to be physical with her. I would. I mean, this is what they're going to do. This is the strategy. Now, I don't want phantom calls. You know, sometimes she's her worst enemy. She tries to sell everything. You know, Luka does this as well. I mean, we tend to focus on SGA. There are other players who do this, but that's where, you know, the sky is falling, the sky is falling, the sky is falling. No, the sky is really falling. Yeah, okay, you've said that before. This was a case last night where the WNBA didn't look good. And then throw in the promotional poster. Yeah, Paulie.
1: And Dan, these things happened within hours of each other last night. So all the people who are already fired up about the WNBA, I did reach out to some people at the WNBA to find out about this poster. Who produced it? Was it Fanatics? Was it the WNBA? Who approved it? We even asked if there was some type of licensing situation where Clark couldn't be on it. We've asked all those questions and have not heard back yet.
0: All righty. Well, 877-3DP Show, email address dp@danpatrick.com, Twitter handle at DP Show. You know, when you think about how leagues promote their players, you know, Bronny James, the NBA shoved Bronny James down our throats. Jake Ferguson of the Dallas Cowboys. He got married to one of the Cavender twins. That was all over social media. It just feels like the WNBA doesn't get it. Take advantage of these moments. Sell the stars. But you have a poster and you forget to put, I mean, Taurasi? Taurasi's one of the three greatest WNBA players of all time. Like, we're not even debating these things. My God. What else is I got? You know, Shedeur Sanders. NFL really promotes Shedeur Sanders. Ferguson got married to a Cavender twin. It got clicks, gets conversation going. But the WNBA, not a good night. Nope, sir. Operator Tyler sitting by. He'll take your phone calls. Yes, Marvin.

0: No, completely understood. Oh, Cheryl Swoopes, she is on the poster.
1: All right, Swoopes, there it is. Okay. you shouldn't be going, hey, I'm one of the greats of the game. Did I make the poster? Like we're like Find Waldo, where you're looking at all of these players and you go, wait, she made it? Wait, she made it? Yeah, Paulie.
2: It just reminds me, and I know we're not comparing the athlete and their final career, but imagine if the NHL did not embrace young Wayne Gretzky or golf didn't embrace young Tiger Woods. This falls into your lap. You go with it, right?
1: Chris Mannix will join us coming up. We'll talk some basketball with him, where I didn't realize that LaMelo Ball could be on the move. Jaylen Brown, I expect him to get traded. Jared Allen, the big man with the Cavaliers, what's LeBron going to do? What do the Lakers do? How does LeBron react to that? I mean, there's a lot of moving parts here. And Austin Reeves got himself a payday yesterday. Poll question, Dylan, what are we going to go with first hour of the program?
3: Well, Dan, we may as well start with, is the WNBA mismanaging Caitlin Clark's career?
1: Oh, boy. Yeah, it feels like that. Yeah. Yeah, Pauline.
2: I'd like to tweak that poll question to, are they doing it intentionally or because of incompetence?
1: Yeah, but I don't know how we get an answer to that.
2: I know.
1: If it, like, would they come out and say that they did this intentionally with the poster? I just don't understand that. By the way, another thing, I just saw where Darius Acuff Jr., the Arkansas player, went to Sacramento. He's got a signature shoe already coming out with Reebok. It took Nike how many years to get Caitlin Clark's shoe out? It's not, I think it's not out until October anyway, but you know what? Let's wait till the WNBA season's over. Yeah. Yes, Dylan.
3: What about Darius A. Cufflinks? He could partner with Tiffany.
1: Yeah. My bad. Thank you, Todd.
4: I thought that was pretty clever.
3: You're welcome.
5: That's not a good sign.
1: I know. when Todd co-signs, you know you're in trouble. All right. We'll take a break. Yes, Marvin.
0: There's Acuff and Reebok. They did the right thing because there were promotional shots with Acuff and Allen Iverson. Yeah. Caitlin Clark should have done something with Cheryl Swoopes or somebody that had a

WNBA. Okay. Kathy Engelbert, who we ran into in Tahoe, was very friendly, and she's the commissioner. We asked if she could join us. We were told that she was traveling. So we put out the calls. We always put out the calls just to let you know we want to get both sides to the discussion. We'll take a break. Chris Mannix will join us coming up next. Dan Patrick Show. 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
6: We'll talk to Chris Mannix on loan from Sports Illustrated here coming up. I saw this article, the Sporting News, this is last night, put out an article, the 10 best second-round draft picks in NBA history. So this came out last night. Number 10 is Gilbert Arenas. Number 9 is Carlos Boozer. Number 8, Mark Gasol. Number 7, Manu Ginobili. Number 6, Dennis Rodman. Number 5, Draymond Green. Number 4, Jalen Brunson. Number 3 is Chris Middleton. Nikola Jokic is 2. And Willis Reed is the best second-round pick of all time. I don't think I'd put Chris Middleton ahead of Jalen Brunson, certainly after what happened a couple of weeks ago. Chris Middleton, nice player, but he is the third best second-round pick of all time. And, yes, Bowie.
7: I had to throw, no offense, the BS flag on Willis Reed. The draft back then, Willis Reed was the 8th overall pick of that draft. Round 1 was 7 picks. Round 2 was 9 picks.
6: Wait, so, are you sure?
7: I'm looking at the 1964 draft, unless this is...
6: I think he was 36th overall.
7: This is weird. I'm looking.
6: Okay, you look. Joker went 41st. Brunson went 33rd. Chris Middleton, who was drafted by Detroit, he went 39 overall. Yes, Paulie.
7: This is very confusing. So I have Basketball Reference's official 1964 draft. They categorize the first round as the first 9 picks. And then it appears that round 2, it's listed as round 2. Willis Reed is the first pick of round 2. He was the 10th pick of that entire draft.
6: This is Chris Middleton. He was drafted by Detroit, went to Milwaukee, and he made 3 All-Star teams and, of course, won a championship with the Milwaukee Bucks. This says Willis Reed drafted 36th overall by the Knicks. I don't know why they have him, you know, as a, what, top 10 pick?
7: Again, I'm looking at the official NBA draft website, and it looks like he was the first pick of round 2.
6: Honorable mentions, Michael Redd, Rashad Lewis, Paul Millsap, DeAndre Jordan, Isaiah Thomas, the other Isaiah,

0: Goran Dragic, Lou Williams, Monte Ellis, Jeff Hornacek, they call him Horny, and Cliff Robinson. Those are your second round picks. Let's bring in our first rounder, lottery pick. He's Chris Mannix, who joins us on the program. Chris, how are you?
1: Hi, Dan.
0: Did you watch the second round last night?
1: I monitored. Okay.
0: So did I, and I wasn't working. You were probably working. Is there a name that we should know from the second round?
1: I mean, no. I can't sit here and say that any of these guys are. I don't see them as impact players necessarily. There was some size, I thought, drafted in the second round, especially in the first five or six picks, that could be interesting, especially like the way this league is trending now. And you saw this in the first round of the draft. Like, you know, if you've got an opportunity, even when you have bigs, you load up on bigs, because everything now is being geared towards how do you defend Victor Wembanyama in a playoff series. So maybe one of these second round bigs, the kid out of North Carolina, could, you know, turn into something. But, you know, it's a crapshoot when you get past the first round.
0: How close were the Celtics to getting Giannis?
1: I don't think they were ever close, because, you know, I was hearing and reading for days that the Celtics were all in, but everything I heard out of Boston was that they were not all in. Like, Miami was all in. Like, Miami would have traded, like, Pat Riley's grandchild plus like a stake in the Clevelander. Like, they would have given everything to get their hands on Giannis. Boston was never willing to do that. They were very disciplined from the beginning here. And look, this wasn't as simple as like, you know, if they threw in Ugo Gonzalez, the deal would have gotten done. And it wasn't like that. Like, if they had said yes to someone like Ugo, then more likely Milwaukee would have come back and said Baylor Shireman and pick swaps and all the things that they got out of the Miami Heat. You know, Boston made it clear they're willing to do this deal, but they weren't willing to, you know, blow up their team and mortgage their future in order to do it. So when you're dealing with a disciplined team versus one that frankly was rather undisciplined in this process, the undisciplined team is probably going to win.
0: This just happened. Shams reporting the Hornets are trading LaMelo Ball and Josh Green to Minnesota for Naz Reid. 2033 unprotected first round pick, 3 first round pick swaps, 3 second round picks. Man, this kind of came out of nowhere, but it caught fire. I mentioned it to start the show. It's like, man, could LaMelo Ball, who had a really good year, but it seems like they're moving towards Con Knipple's team than LaMelo Ball. Why was LaMelo Ball on the move?
1: Yeah, the Minnesota. You know, I figured we were going to talk about this. Minnesota was always the team I thought was in the pole position because they had a desperate need for a point guard, and they have a GM in Tim Connelly that's not afraid to make big swings. He did it in Denver. He's done it in Minnesota. I always believed that they were going to be the team that won this sweepstakes. I didn't know the extent of the shopping of LaMelo over the last couple of days, but I was hearing for weeks and months now that, you know, this wasn't going to be LaMelo's team in Charlotte moving forward. When they got their hands on Con Knipple and he turned out to be the player that he was, and Brandon Miller, who they believe can be like a number one guy on a playoff level team, they were always going to trend in this direction. And last year, Dan, like, the Hornets had to like move heaven and high water just to get LaMelo healthy enough to play the amount of games that he played. Remember, he played less than 30 minutes per game. This was like a Wembanyama like treatment for LaMelo Ball last year. Like, they really worked to get him to the point where he was able to have the kind of season that they had. They knew there was no guarantees that that kind of health was going to continue when you look back at his history. So they were always, I think, going to be looking to do a deal like this. And just like I said earlier, when you get a desperate team, and that's Minnesota, desperate to get a star point guard to put next to Anthony Edwards, to put themselves in the mix in the Western Conference, you get the kind of deal they obviously got.
0: And I like Naz Reid. You just basically had a salary dump with Julius Randle. Let me go back to the Celtics. Do they have to trade Jaylen Brown now?
1: So, you know, I've been chronicling the

0: Brown drama for it feels like a decade now. I mean this was a guy whose draft rights was booed on draft night. Like, he has had a very tumultuous tenure in Boston. The reason this feels different though than previous Jaylen Brown trade chatter is because all that trade chatter in the past was tied to one player. Like, they were after Kawhi Leonard and they knew they had to give Jaylen Brown up. They were after Anthony Davis and they knew they had to give Jaylen Brown up. 2022, they were after Kevin Durant and they knew to get him, they'd have to give Jaylen Brown up. This feels different in that, from what I'm hearing, it wasn't just about Giannis. Now they're turning around and maybe there's a level of interest in Evan Mobley. Maybe they can talk to Houston about a Amen Thompson type of deal that might include Alperen Sengun. Like, they are talking to multiple teams about multiple different players, and that's never really been the case in the past with Jaylen Brown. So it does feel like we've crossed a certain threshold. Is it the point of no return? I don't know. I don't think the Celtics is going to just offload him. I think that's for sure, because he's too valuable an asset and has too many years left on his contract. But if there's a deal to be done that the Celtics are happy with and they feel like it maximizes Jason Tatum over the next 3 or 4 years, I think the Celtics will be motivated to get it done.
1: Austin Reeves' deal, his extension means what to LeBron's future?
0: I don't think it's necessarily tied to LeBron's future, because the Lakers always knew this was coming. They knew the threat of Detroit was out there. The threat of Brooklyn was out there. Like, someone, Utah was a team that, prior to all their wheeling and dealing, was a team that was really interested in Austin Reeves. They knew somebody was going to come to the table with this type of offer. Now, with LeBron, what it's really going to boil down to over the next couple of weeks, from what I hear, is like, how much money can they give him on a short-term deal? Like, what is the maximum dollar? And does he want to be there? Like, is he willing to accept, as he did during those brief stretches last year, of being a third option behind Luka Doncic and behind Austin Reeves? How valuable is it to LeBron to be in Los Angeles? Remember, in 2018, he came to the Lakers in large part because he wanted LA. Like, that team stunk when he got there. It wasn't like, we're going to step into a championship team. He wanted to be in LA, and that hasn't changed. In fact, that's probably magnified over the last couple of years with Bronny being there and his wife and daughter entrenched in the Southern California area. So my gut feeling, Dan, has been for weeks that they figure it out. Like, Mark Walter, the new owner of the Lakers, is not cheap. Like, he's going to spend the money that he's needed to spend. If he has to go into the luxury tax to pay LeBron James $25 million on a short-term deal, he's going to do that. So my feeling is that with LeBron, they'll figure it out in LA and he'll wind up back there.
1: Yeah, I just wonder, it feels like when you see that the Lakers would love Jared Allen from the Cleveland Cavaliers, and could you do
0: Cleveland's
1: a
0: a team
1: sign
0: to
1: and
0: watch
1: trade?
0: too, for a lot of things.
1: Could you do a sign and trade with LeBron in that he would be willing to go back to Cleveland? Like, how far-fetched do you feel like we're getting here with LeBron's future?
0: I don't think we're far-fetched. The great unknown is how small a salary is he willing to take. Like, LeBron James, even in his 40s, is worth every nickel of a max salary because of the revenue he drives a team. Like, I've always said, these max salary guys, and we're at $70 million per year, these guys are underpaid. Like, the middle class are the guys that are getting almost overpaid at this point, because the stars drive revenue in the NBA. So Steph Curry, LeBron James, they're worth every nickel to their respective teams. But cap-wise, you can't pay LeBron those types of numbers anymore. So what is the number that he's willing to settle for and be ha and feel like he's getting his worth, his value with that team? We just don't know the answer to that question just yet. I think with Cleveland though, Dan, like, to me, and I've reported this a little bit the last couple of days, to me, the Cleveland's move might be an Evan Mobley, Jaylen Brown type of swap. Like, Cleveland, there are a couple of ways you can look at Cleveland's season. You can look at it the Kenny Atkinson way, the optimistic way, and say, like, we made it to the conference finals. Yes, it took us 7 games with Toronto Raptors to get there, but we made it to the conference finals, so we're moving forward. The more realistic way is that they're not there. And Evan Mobley is an excellent player, but I think they get closer to being there by adding Jaylen Brown, who is a proven winner at the championship level, who would fit into their need for wings, who has a phenomenal relationship with Donovan Mitchell. That's another big part of this, trying to get Donovan Mitchell to stay over the long term. I like I like the idea of

0: the Cavs and Celtics exploring a Evan Mobley, Jaylen Brown type of swap, because I do think it makes sense for both sides.
1: Great to talk to you again. Thank you, Chris.
0: You got it, Dan.
1: That's Chris Mannix, Sports Illustrated senior writer. Once again, Lonzo Ball traded to the Minnesota Timberwolves. Feels like everybody is looking at San Antonio and OKC saying, we got to step our game up here. And we're going to measure ourselves against those two teams. Whether you draft somebody to go against Wemby, you're going to have more depth to counteract OKC. But it feels like those two teams are kind of, they're wagging the dog here. You know, it's not the Knicks. The Knicks, a wonderful story, but not everybody can say to their star player, hey, would you leave $100 million on the table so we could build a roster? No, it just doesn't happen like that. They made magic this year. They did it in a team-like effort, but that's not sustainable for other teams where they go, boy, that's the blueprint. We have to find three guys who played on the same college team who won a national championship, get them to come here, hire the dad of the star, but then we're going to get him to leave $100 million on the table. And at the trade deadline, when we're just basically a little better than average team, we're not going to reach and try to get Giannis for Karl Anthony Towns. It ain't happening. Yes, Paulie.
2: And I got a question for you because you watch Charlotte basketball about LaMelo Ball. 24 years old, entering his prime, they trade him away for a bunch of future stuff, not even a player. They seem like an up-and-coming team. I only see highlights of him, and he looks really good in the highlights. Is he a great player?
1: No, but I think he's an entertaining player. In today's NBA, he's going to get clicks. Now, I don't know how important that is for the team, but LaMelo Ball makes highlights. I think there's been whispers of work ethic, and maybe a direction they wanted. Naz Reid's a really good player. Like he's one of those Mikal Bridges where you go, man, you're lucky to have him, or OG Anunoby. He's a really good player. Yes, Marvin.
3: And I think him going to Minnesota and playing with Anthony Edwards, he's going to play serious basketball, because Anthony Edwards, he's a guy we don't talk about in the regular season, but in the playoffs, we never question whether he's serious about trying. They went to the Western Conference Finals twice. Now he's going to play real meaningful games in the Western Conference with Anthony Edwards.
1: Well, they were playing meaningful games this year. They made the playoffs.
3: Talk about the Hornets.
1: Yeah.
3: They were cute. But I'm talking about Western Conference Finals, second round. Uh-huh. You're playing against Joker. You're playing against Braun. You're playing against KD.
1: Yes, Paul.
2: That's what I don't understand. The Hornets were kind of a nice little surprise. 44 wins, Knipple. They seemed promising. And you move around things. I don't get it.
1: Yeah. Now that's like a culture change, it feels like, for them. Like Ja Morant, that's going to be a culture change. They're going to get rid of Ja Morant. He's available. The question is, what do you get in return? Because they brought in Boozer. That's a culture change. That's now his team. Then, you know, they got rid of Jaren Jackson, and you're going to get rid of Ja Morant. Like, that experiment didn't work. Yes, Mark.
3: That's how fast things move in the NBA. Just maybe about 3 or 4 years ago, Memphis was the number two seed in the West.
1: Yeah.
3: That's how fast things go.
1: And they also won the Summer League Championship a
3: couple
1: years ago.
3: These Bears don't hibernate.
1: All right, let me take a break. We'll come back. We'll get an update on our poll question and our play of the day right after this. The Cup is taking over the United States, and only DraftKings has you fully covered. 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
17: 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All the way to Maseko. Got the shot away, and it's Maseko! And South Africa have their lead, and Maseko has his goal! And could that be the goal that sends them to the knockout rounds? Unbelievable scenes here in Montana.
18: 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Once again, LaMelo Ball has been traded from the Hornets to the Minnesota Timberwolves. And I still think that we'll have Jaylen Brown on the move at some point. Ja Morant will be moved as well. So a lot of action with some big names in the NBA. 877-3DP-SHOW. We'll get to your phone calls, update the poll results. We'll talk some soccer. Eric Winalda, former USA soccer player, will join us coming up next hour. Aaron in Virginia. Hi, Aaron. What's going on?
19: Hey, how's it going, DP? I got two things for you. I'll be quick. First off, it's a travesty that nobody has brought up Pink Floyd.

0: Floyd. Before Pink Floyd, it was just the same old lead guitar, bass, drums, vocals. Pink Floyd revolutionized. But anyway, the other thing I had was, I don't know if it's been said before, but I just wanted to shout out Paul. He's got to be the quickest Googler of anybody on mankind. And a thought of a competition that y'all could do, kind of like the hand size, if the Danettes could do a words per minute competition, you know, see who might be fastest, slowest.
1: We're not that desperate for entertainment here. By the way, I did listen to Grateful Dead music last night. I was by myself, so I wouldn't offend anybody else. I listened to Fire on the Mountain, Scarlet Begonias, Ripple, Shakedown Street, Casey Jones, Touch of Grey, Truckin', and Friend of the Devil. Those were some of the songs that I listened to last night as I was going through the Grateful Dead catalog, so I would at least be well-versed in... I'm already well-versed in their music. I mean, they've got a lot of hits. Yes, Dylan.
2: And what is your review so far? They're scratching the surface.
1: They're a really good band. I get it. They're a thing. It's not just about the music. It's about everything that goes along with it. The number of people who tell me they're going to a Fish show or the Dead, but they need to take something while they're going to the show. I've never said that before when I'm going to go see. I never said, I'm going to see the Stones. I got to get hammered. I'm going to go see The Who. I got to get hammered. I'm going to see Zeppelin or Bowie. I'm going to get hammered. I went to all of those shows. And not at one point did I go, man, I'm not messed up. I don't know if I'll be able to enjoy myself. Dylan?
2: You don't have to do any of that, and plenty of people don't. You get to if you want to.
1: What would you say the percentage of those who do and those who don't at a Dead or Fish concert?
2: I think it depends. I mean, there's a decent amount of people probably in recovery as well, so they're opting out. But it's a mixed bag. It's a much more mixed bag than I think you would expect. But obviously, there's plenty of people partaking as well.
1: Okay. I just never needed to get to a state where now I could go watch a show.
2: Well, you don't. It's not that you have to be in that state. It's just fun. I mean, anything is fun on what
1: I've been around people. I've been around people. I was in the garden at a steakhouse a couple of years ago, and three guys at the table were going to go see Fish, and they all pulled out Molly and said, all right, and they took Molly, and they go, we're ready to go to the show. Okay, so I did see it right in front of me. And then they said, do you want to go? And I said, do I have to take Molly? And they go, no, but it might help. So just letting you know, I did listen to music. Just letting you know. I have other bands that might be, you know, better than Grateful Dead, but I've already created an uproar here. Yes, Paulie.
3: There are more women at a Rush concert than non-high people at a Grateful Dead concert.
1: Gabe in North Carolina. Hi, Gabe. What do you have for me today?
4: Hey, good morning, guys. Long time, fourth time, 6 foot tall, spelt as a kitten. I wanted to mention a band real quick before I got to my point. Y'all are kind of leaving out Widespread Panic. Just want to throw that out there. But also, Dylan, he absolutely looks like a public defender. But what completes the look here, and you're never going to be able to unsee it, is Todd in his red and white striped shirt. He looks like the prisoner that Dylan would be defending that just got out of jail in the morning and waiting to see the judge.
1: All right. Well, thank you. By the way, Todd looks like the guy from Monopoly where the get out of jail card with the stripes there. Yes, Dylan.
2: I was going to say there's a bit of a Cat in the Hat vibe.
1: Ooh, with Todd. Yeah. I get that. Nate in L.A. Hi, Nate. What do you have for me today?
5: Hey, morning, Dan. Actually, just recovering from emergency gallbladder removal surgery. So anyone listening, you know, take care of your body. Let's do it. But actually, I want to follow up. I was watching Rich Eisen's SportsCenter series, and you were the first episode. The story you told about Chris Berman, and you told him he was too loud on air. Mm-hmm. After the show, when it went off air, did anyone talk to you about that? Or, like, was there any follow-up? Or was it just like, hey, good job?
1: I don't remember, like it wasn't a big deal. And

0: Chris didn't say anything after. I mean, if anything, he would have laughed at it because Chris was and is really loud. It was just I said something in the moment when I turned to him and I go, man, are you loud? But it's one of those where you're thinking it. I actually said it. But Chris is fine. Cody in Indy. Hi, Cody.
1: Hey, first of all, 6 foot tree fitty. And I compared the Caitlin Clark thing to the soccer thing in America. We only care about soccer when the World Cup happens, and we only care about women's basketball when the WNBA finals are happening. So, yeah, we just don't care much as much about women's sports or soccer in the United States as others do. And mainly it's soccer worldwide, obviously.
0: Well, okay, I'm different. I care about the WNBA, and I go back to its beginnings. And so it's not... I'm just kind of, oh, Caitlin Clark's there. I'm going to watch the WNBA. I mean, they've had a good run here, a good decade. But I just want them to keep building. And, yes, we did reach out to the commissioner of the WNBA. She's traveling. But people keep saying, well, why don't you get the commissioner? We reached out. That's all we can do. Place the phone call. Talk some soccer coming up. Eric Winalda, he's not afraid to give you an opinion. What do you think of Team USA's chances? Certainly tonight, but moving forward. 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
7: I learned patience from my adoptive dad. 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
2: I really think it just came down to, for Milwaukee, that's about giving your franchise a chance to really eventually come out of this with a competitive team. With Jaylen Brown, yes, that is a ready-made, in his prime, superstar. That's a guy who was not at the same tier as Giannis, but he's just, you know, at that tier right below. But look, Dan, that wasn't a good team with Giannis on the floor. He didn't play a lot last year, but when he played, they were 17 and 19. You bring in Jaylen Brown, and yeah, you're maximizing your chances to be competitive next year, but the ceiling's still not very high.
0: Broadcasting from the Man Cave, this is Dan Patrick.
1: Hour two on this Thursday. We had a big trade first hour. LaMelo Ball on the move from Charlotte to Minnesota. Naz Reid and a lot of draft picks going to the Charlotte Hornets. Stat of the day brought to you by Panini America, the official trading cards of this program. We say good morning. Those watching on Peacock, thank you for downloading the app. And our radio affiliates around the country, over 400 radio affiliates around the world. 877-3DP Show. Operator Tyler sitting by. He'll take your phone calls. You got soccer coming up.

0: tonight, USA versus Turkey, and Eric Wynalda, the Hall of Famer, U.S. soccer player. He'll join us coming up here in a little bit. Poll question from the first hour, Dylan, who looks like a public defender if you're not able to watch on Peacock. And Todd's got his USA kit on?
1: Kit, yeah, sure.
0: Yeah.
1: Got a name and number on it.
0: Yes. So your daughter's boyfriend left the tag on something he got for you for Father's Day.
1: To let me know that it was like $100, which was a nice Father's Day present. He knows what a huge soccer fan I am, obviously.
0: Okay, but it's not his, you're not his dad.
1: I am not, but he wanted to do something nice. We always, you know, we're always very generous and take them out to eat in places, and we always pick up the bill as we should at their age. But he just wanted to, since he was coming over for Father's Day weekend, it was a nice gesture.
0: Okay. Yes, Dylan.
2: Is it possible that was just an oversight, the leaving the tag on, or you think that was calculated?
0: I think calculated. I think that's to let you know, clear message, hey, I spent $100 on you.
1: Which is fine. I would do the same thing. Like, I would take the tag off if it said, like, $19.99. But once you start getting into the $80, $90, $100 range for a shirt, I'm probably going to, oops, I didn't realize I left the tag over there.
0: Okay. All right. Fair enough. Dylan, update the poll results.
2: Yeah, Dan, is the WNBA mismanaging Caitlin Clark's career intentionally or due to incompetence? 59% say due to incompetence.
0: Yeah, look, I want to be fair that this commemorative poster celebrating 30 years of the WNBA, Caitlin Clark is not on the poster. Diana Taurasi's not on it. Candace Parker, I believe, is not on it. Tamika Catchings. So you can't put everybody on there. But Paige Beckers makes it, and she just got to the WNBA. And Angel Reese makes it, and Caitlin Clark does it. Now, I don't know if there's any licensing deals with Caitlin Clark that maybe they weren't allowed to use her likeness. I have no idea. We've tried to get somebody on the phone at the WNBA. Paulie's been working on that for the last hour just to see if somebody would come on and explain this. And then you had two calls last night, one no call with Caitlin Clark. And I don't understand, the official's right there, and you have a player who's using Caitlin Clark's throat to put her hand on to get up off of a pile here. And then she got hurt with going up for a jump shot, came down, landed awkwardly, and hurt her back. And the defender, it looked like, was crowding her landing space there. But not a good 24 hours for the WNBA, in my opinion. Yes, Marvin?
3: Yeah, going back to the poster, I'm okay with Paige Beckers and Angel Reese being on the poster because we know them. The problem is there's about four or five of these women that I have no idea who they are. Like, you need to put at least your stars, like your up-and-coming stars. It's okay to put Angel and Paige on there. And it also might be, I don't know whether this is a Fanatics thing, and obviously Caitlin Clark is with Panini, so I don't know if that's the case, but no Taurasi, no Bird, no Elena Deladon, no Cynthia Cooper. That's where I have the issue, where you talk about the legends of the game that are retired now.
0: Yeah, once again, if this is a licensing deal involving Caitlin Clark, then just have somebody say that, you know, just so we're not criticizing the WNBA for something that may not be guilty of. But how she's officiated, that is a problem. It's been a problem. It will continue to be a problem moving forward. Yeah, Paul.
4: Again, looking at this poster, some of the players on it are from teams that are relatively new, like Angel Reese, Atlanta. They don't have a lot of historical stars as some teams do. But yes, we are looking into, because there is a player from the Fever, the Indiana Fever. It's Sophie Cunningham, who is a well-known player, but not the star of the team.
0: No, she's well-known in social media circles. Although she's had a couple of games where she had, like, I don't know, 8 3-pointers. But she does generate buzz on the internet. Going back to LaMelo Ball, he averaged 20 points. He shot 40% from the floor, 37 from three-point range, 7 assists. And, of course, the Hornets a pleasant surprise at 44 and 38. To me, this is a culture change. You're sending him to Minnesota. Minnesota gets a point guard with Anthony Edwards. You give up Naz Reid, who I think is a really good two-way player here. But this feels like LaMelo Ball is fun. And I always tell people, if you want to get a true opinion on a player, watch a game. Because I can watch highlights and go, golly, LaMelo Ball is awesome. And I saw that in high school. I think it was his freshman year. And

0: you know, he's playing with his brothers, and I remember coming in and I'd seen a playoff game in California.
1: You came in all excited.
0: I said, the best ball brother is the freshman. And it turned out to be true. But he did some wild stuff, you know, where he would take shots from half court. Undisciplined, but really talented. But you got to watch a game. Because then when you watch the game, then you see, is he there? Does he disappear? Does he just make a highlight or two? And he does have a lot of talent. He is fun to watch. But this feels like this is Con Knipple's team. And I think Naz Reid is a wonderful addition for this team. Yes, Dylan?
2: Yeah, it feels like since the beginning of his career when he won Rookie of the Year and then I think was an All-Star the following season, his at least maybe popularity or people's awareness of LaMelo Ball has kind of steadily gone down. Like, you didn't see him last year.
0: Well, he didn't, you know, do anything stupid. I mean, they had a really good year. You know, but health-wise, he's only 24. Like, this is when careers are just getting started. But, you know, Charlotte had probably seen enough of what they want to be. They want to be a really good team, not a team that has, you know, some highlights here. And, you know, there's obviously a big difference in that. John in Minnesota. Hey, John.
3: Hey, Dan, I'm pumped. So we think about it. We have the number one trash-talking backcourt in the NBA now. They're going to make SGA and Chet cry when they come to town. No, I'm pumped, though. They got Jaden Daniels, 6'9", LaMelo, 6'9", Rudy, 7'3". We should be top five in steals, rebounds, and scoring. And we got Dante coming back, too. I'm going to come up on social media, and I'm going to chip his floor with epoxy resin, blue and green, so he can park his Lambo in there. I'm thrilled. I can't wait.
0: All right. Thank you, John. I'm glad you're pumped up. They'll be a fun team. Fun to watch. Yes, Marvin?
4: LaMelo 6'9 and Rudy 7'3? Who knows?
0: He was on a roll. He was on a roll. Yeah. Well, with their shoes on, of course, right?
4: Right.
0: Yes, Paulie.
5: LaMelo Ball at the combine, 6'7".
0: Yes. Dallas in North Dakota. Hi, Dallas. What do you have for me today?
6: Hey, Dan. 6'2", a healthy 225. Back in 2020, Edwards went number one. Melo went number three. This is going to be electric backcourt. But can we talk about LaMelo Ball driving in Minnesota? They're going to have to get a driver. It's terrible winters out there. And I am so sad as a Timberwolves fan. Naz Reid was sixth man of the year. He's a phenomenal piece. He was going to play be our starting four now that Randall's gone. So I don't like it. I like it. I'm kind of in between, still stuck in that middle area. Appreciate you guys.
0: Yeah, let's see how it works out between Anthony Edwards and LaMelo Ball. I'm sure they ran this by Anthony Edwards. And Minnesota realizes that their lineup they couldn't stand pat with. They had to change because of OKC and San Antonio. Steven in California. Hi, Steven. What do you have for me today?
7: Good morning, Mr. Patrick. I was just wanted to let your listeners know that some of your fans actually do like soccer. We care about it all the time. So I don't like when they go out of their way to point out to you that they don't like soccer. I feel like that's a little unfair.
0: Well, I do think there's a lot of people with the World Cup, and certainly in the United States, Steven, where now people are experts for 3 or 4 weeks, and they're going to tell you everything about soccer. That bothers me more than anything else. But look, if you can get more fans, they're going to watch. Maybe they weren't going to watch before. You're seeing the United States team have some firepower. Like, this is what you want. So I wouldn't take offense to it. Hopefully you get some outliers who go, boy, I really enjoyed that. And you're also getting a chance to see the greatest soccer player of all time, and then another one of the all-time greats, and then you got a couple of younger players, Mbappe and Haaland, who are going to be on that mantle. Enjoy it, and hopefully you appreciate what you're seeing. I mean, that's really what it comes down to. You may go, eh, and nothing's going to change you. Because even when you watch Messi, you'll go, wait, that guy? Now, Mbappe and Haaland are jacked. Those are athletes out there. Messi, you look at and you go, how is that guy doing? And hey, They've been asking that question for 20 years.

0: Yours now. Yeah, Paulie.
1: We're in the era where we can watch Lionel Messi and Shohei Ohtani on the same week, and they could be the best ever at their sport. They're on pace.
0: Owen in Grand Rapids. Hi, Owen. What do you have for me today?
2: Hey, Dan. First time, long time. 6'2", 184. So heading to see Hootie tonight with my girlfriend. Looking forward to get ready for the show. What's a better remix to get me fired up? Pocket Pool by Todd Fritz or Hold My Hand by Darius Rucker?
0: But I wouldn't call him Hootie, by the way, because he doesn't take kindly to that. But Hold My Ham is a pretty good song that Darius... Paulie wrote that, and I just remember when Darius is singing it, and he's like, this is how I make my living. Like, I sing Hold My Hand. Poor guy, we had him out at Pebble. You got it?
3: And okay. Some tenderness. We'll smoke a little brisket, but we won't make a mess with a little sauce and some harmony. We'll praise the world together. Well, big old ham, cause I got a ham for you. Come on back up.
4: I got a ham for you.
3: I wanna travel with you.
4: Hold my ham.
3: I'll take you a place where you eat beef.
4: Hold my ham.
3: Anything you wanna be, because I wanna smoke beef.
0: Oh, he's such a good sport. I felt bad. It's like 6 a.m. when we were out at Pebble Beach, and Paulie goes, hey, I wrote a takeoff on Hold My Hand. I go, what is it? He goes, Hold My Hand. And I'm thinking, I'm going to test my friendship with Darius Rucker. Yes, Paulie.
1: We had a little social event later that night that Darius and his crew showed up, and he goes to me, he goes, you owe me like $500,000.
0: John in Florida. Good morning, John. What do you have for me?
5: Your Honor, it is an honor to speak with you, although John, 6 feet, 260. Thank you, sir. I think you should hold your defense attorney in contempt of court. He is, the haircut doesn't work, the sleazy suit. Come on, man. He's got to be better than that.
0: All right. Thank you, John. That's just one man's opinion, Dylan.
6: The haircut, I think, is nice, no?
0: Look, after the way you showed up yesterday and you rallied and you came in like you do care. Yesterday, you'd given up on life, and I give you credit. Like, you're presenting yourself. You do look like a public defender. Yes, Dylan.
6: I didn't want to go here, but this is the guy who wears pajama cords regularly.
0: They're not pajamas. They're called corduroys.
6: Could have fooled me.
0: Yeah. Well, I'm surprised that you didn't ask me where I got them so you could get some. They're sweeping the nation. Yes, Marvin?
7: Dylan kind of looks like Booger from Revenge of the Nerds.
1: Wow. Not a compliment.
0: Yeah. But was he... So he was Booger in that, but in Risky Business... There was a guy named Booger as well?
1: No, that actor, I think it's Curtis Armstrong. Wow, I can't believe I know that. Played Booger in Revenge of the Nerds, and he played Tom Cruise's good friend Miles in Risky Business.
0: Okay. All right, so he wasn't known as Booger then.
1: This is an out-of-body moment with those references.
0: Newton in Richmond. Hi, Newt. What do you have for me?
8: Dan, thanks for taking the call. Really quick one, and then I want to share something about your retirement real quick. The thing that we saw with Caitlin Clark, I think that it's really an indictment on the leadership of the league. When you look at the amount of time that the WNBA has been around and how little even committed sports fans, not

0: But watch a game. Just watch the game, not the highlights. And then you tell me if you think that she's officiated differently. I do think these players know they can knock her around. And they're not going to call it. They've almost taken the opposite approach of star power. Oh, we're not going to give any preferential treatment. I wouldn't be asking for that as much as don't go to the other end and not give me calls that other people would get. She is treated differently. Is jealousy in there? I'm sure there's a lot of things mixed in there. But this is the growing process of a team who now has a focal point where people will tune in for her. I think before you tuned in to watch the games, not necessarily star power. I love Taurasi, Sue Bird. Breonna Stewart is the most decorated winner in college basketball history. But, you know, are they making you, is there a tune-in factor? She gives you that tune-in factor, and now you get people who are experts on Caitlin Clark, WNBA, and all the other players. This is what happens. You got people, just like the World Cup. Everybody's got an opinion. Oh, what's wrong? Christian Pulisic, oh, he's not a clutch player. Why can't you play through paint? Like, once again, we don't know all this information. We're just checking in for a couple of weeks, and then we'll see you in a couple of years. That's how it happens for a lot of people. They're not watching the Premier League. We'll talk some soccer. Eric Winalda next here, Dan Patrick Show. 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
15: You gotta love his passion and his opinions. Not afraid, Eric Winalda, U.S. National Soccer Hall of Famer, and he hosts Winalda Talks Football on Sirius XM FC. He played for 3 World Cup teams and retired from national play in 2000, and he was the all-time leading scorer in American history with 34 goals. Are you still the all-time leading scorer?
16: Hell no. They passed me up a long time ago. That's okay. I think I'm like 5th or 6th.
15: Okay. But you don't hold a grudge or anything, do you?
16: Of course not. Of course not. Records are meant to be broken. That's how that works.
15: Explain to me the talent. Now, the number of World Cup teams you were on, but if we're looking at the talent that we have, let's say offensive firepower, how different is this team than teams in the last 25, 30 years?
16: It's kind of the debate, Dan. I mean, I think the biggest thing that we got right now is the reality of we had just more players. I mean, when somebody comes at me and says, hey, we're so much better, we are a lot better. It's a much better team. It's just more good players. I mean, no one's going to be able to convince me that any of these guys are better than Tab Ramos. He's still

0: the best player we've ever had. But when you have six or seven guys that can do it, and the rest are not up to speed, you get knocked out of the tournament. That's why this is a different group. I think we're about 18, 19 players deep. So that's a different deal.
1: Yeah, but we're used to winning. Like, we win championships. It's, you know, we got this jingoism and patriotism and all of that. But when it comes to the U.S. soccer, our expectations have to be tempered. How much should they be tempered this year?
0: Well, I mean, there's a couple of things that are kind of coming together at the same time, which is great. Obviously, playing at home, I know what that will do to you. It'll bring your adrenaline level up. It'll make you a better player if you're ready for it. I mean, that's the thing. It's being ready. Well, playing at home is such a great advantage. Well, not if you're not ready for it. If it scares you or it makes you nervous, or if you're putting your hand on your heart and looking at that flag saying, don't screw up, don't screw up. Yeah, that's a different deal. Our guys aren't like that. I think, you know, when you look at the, you know, how far we've come, and you look at the guys at where they play and the experiences that they've gathered over the years, and even the last World Cup, they're ready for this moment. They're playing in big clubs. Nothing is going to scare them. And I look at the whole tournament, and I look at every single opposition that we could potentially have. There's nobody we're afraid of anymore. There's nobody that we go on the field and say, well, let's give it a good go. Yeah, we're probably going to lose. I don't think these guys think that way, and that's the difference.
1: Is there a team the United States can't beat, in your opinion?
0: Well, I heard this from Tim Howard the other day, and I had to take a shot at him. He said, winning the World Cup is impossible. Nothing is impossible, Tim. And when you look at the teams that, some of the guys you were mentioning earlier in the program, the Mbappes of the world, right? Messi, if he even lasts that long, let's see how that goes. Erling Haaland is a handful, but his team might let him down. Erling Haaland's kind of in a spot of, he's great, but, is his team going to hold up? And we're going to see him in the latter stages. I think France and Spain scare everybody, but if you're looking at that as a challenge, hey, I really want to play those guys. That's a different thing. Brazil is kind of up and down. That's always the way they are. But it's those three, really, that I think. Germany, we've already just played them, and we know we didn't have a great game, and we lost in the end. But talent level, team, chemistry, culture, all those things weigh in, Dan. Our team is ready for this. I think I said it 6 months ago. I thought we had a chance to get to the semifinals. People call me crazy. I'm going to still hold true to that. I think this team can go very far in this competition.
1: Maybe a testament to what you're talking about, the depth of this team. You have the luxury to let Christian Pulisic rest and recover, where I don't know if he would have maybe been forced into action if you don't have this depth.
0: That's a great point, man. I'll tell you, you have to have a little good fortune, or a good luck, if you will, in this competition if you're going to go far, right? The good fortune that we just had was that we didn't need to play Christian Pulisic against Australia because of the way they play. We needed two forwards on the field. And if we play with two forwards, he's not one of them. We got to play with a true 10, and we didn't need him on the field. And thus, we got to rest him. So we didn't have to, potentially get him even more hurt than he already is. So that's the kind of luck you need when you want to go far in this competition. And what a luxury that is, right? To have our best player sitting out, and we're still winning games with the opportunity to progress. So, I mean, it's a different thing, man. We joke about it all the time, right? You always said to me, he goes, well, I guess I'll talk to you in 4 years. We'll have breakfast in the next World Cup. And that's, here we are. But it is a different World Cup. This is so different than anything we've experienced. Because our team is good, because of the realities of 48 teams, it means the permutations are going to be different. We might have a different entry point playing against Bosnia Herzegovina. No one thinks we're going to lose to them. And we're probably going to progress further than we've ever gone in a competition. I just hope that our support and the fans can get behind us.
1: Eric Winalda, U.S. National Soccer Hall of Famer, no longer the all-time leading scorer in American history. Does tonight matter? And if so, how does it matter?
0: I think it's momentum. That's the other thing you got to have in this competition. I think it was a great advantage to be up 2-0 against Australia, resting Christian Pulisic, and then have a scenario where our coach could let some guys touch grass. That's what I say, because what you don't want

0: want is to get further into the competition, right? And you've only played a certain set of guys, and now you're like, oh, here it is. This is your chance. And if it's a round of 16, and this is the first time you get to play, you have a feel for the competition. So we'll see some guys that need to play, need to get the vibe of the World Cup, need to get those nerves out of the way. I thought Austin Trusty and Joe Scally were a pretty good indicator that these are guys we'll probably see today. But of course, it matters. All these games matter. We're done with the realities of, hey, let's just back into the next round of the competition. That's Turkey. That they're not better than us. Let's go beat them and get more people excited about this deal.
1: How would you describe Messi's playing style if somebody hasn't seen him?
0: Sleep and spread. I'm going to stand around and wait for to get the ball. Just a lightning rod. It's so bizarre in the modern game to still see somebody with those kind of luxuries. But man, it's beautiful. I mean, if somebody said, "How do you defend this guy?" My description was, "Have you ever tried to kill an ant with the point of a pencil?" All I know is the more you try, the faster he gets, and then you end up with a broken pencil. That's what it's like. It's impossible.
1: Yeah, I love watching like the overhead where you can kind of see where he is to where the ball is, and
0: Right.
1: somehow he's going to figure this. I mean, Gretzky did this,
0: Yeah.
1: and Messi is so good at, and they're very similar because you look at them and you go, how is that guy the
0: Right.
1: best player on the field or best player on the ice? But it's all about angles. I
0: Yeah.
1: talk about angles in all of sports, certainly basketball, certainly hockey, and certainly soccer. He just seems to know that's going to be there, that's going to be there, I'm going to
0: Yeah.
1: be right here, and then boom, he's so quick. Reaction time is it's like a guy who's a really good second jumper in basketball. Like he'll get back up really quick.
0: Yeah.
1: He just strikes me as he's so dart-like.
0: I'm glad you brought up Gretzky. I was lucky. I'm from Westlake Village, California. Wayne used to live out there. I got to watch Champions League games with him at a place called Galetto's, which is no longer there. He's hilarious, man. At one point, he said, "Why don't they just take out the goalkeeper and go for it?" I go, "No, it doesn't, Wayne. That doesn't work in soccer. Like you
1: You
0: don't do
1: can't
0: that."
1: pull the
0: Yeah, but
1: goalie.
0: to your point, though. Messi scans, that's what we call it. He's constantly surveying what's around him. And he somehow knows what the picture behind him looks like before he even gets the ball. Gretzky didn't really have that option. He was playing in a phone booth. But and so he had the glass against him. But you're right, it's all about angles. He was looking at where their feet were so that he could get in his office behind the goal and just hit it off their skates, and that's how they were, or just find Yari Curry's stick or Luke Robitaille, and all he had to do is put the stick out and he'll find it. Gretzky's, I think, even in a better category, but Messi's ability to understand the game and the moving pictures. And know what the next frame's going to look like is why he's a genius. And once he gets the ball and he wrong foots you, and you know he's going to his left, but you still buy into it. And as soon as your left foot hits the ground, you realize, oh God, he's going to go right past me. And he just does it with such ease. It's a beautiful thing to watch if you're a soccer purist.
1: Give me the player that we'll be talking about in 20 years,
0: Oh, in
1: like
0: 20
1: Messi.
0: years. Wow, man, it's going to be this kid, Lamine Yamal. I mean, it's special. This kid is really good. And we know the story. We had Messi holding the baby, kissing him, and basically passing that energy on to him. And he's in a different era, obviously. He's got a lot of stuff going on in his life that could throw him off or derail him. And I hope that doesn't happen. But on pure talent. He's incredible. This kid, Michael Olise, will probably be one of those great players that we talk about maybe 20 years from now. But very, very seldom do you see somebody who has the ability to transcend the sport. This Lamine Yamal kid might be it.
1: How's Fox's coverage, in your opinion?
0: It's pretty. It looked good on paper. Let's and then they actually turned the cameras on and it got a little silly. I mean, I love Zlatan, man. I love that guy. But I think this is, there's only a couple people I'm already tired of. He's one of them. And Beckham, man, come on. How many commercials can you make? Bank of America, build it like Beckham. I mean, it's getting a little wild.
1: Do you think Beckham has been to a Home Depot, Eric?

0: No, I do not. And I don't think he has a beehive in his backyard either. But I do think that we need to get to a point where it's, Alexei's is trying to hang in there and it's tough. I mean, stop starting to fight with that guy. And he's going to win in real life and in his own mind. I'll tell you this before he let me go. Zlatan once asked me, he said, "My friend says you're a good player." I said, "Yes." And he says, "But you're not great." And I said, "But it's tough to be great all the time, Zlatan. So I want to thank you for your greatness, for making you, because you've created a lot of goodness. So players like me needed to play against greatness and have great moments. So thank you." And he really liked that answer. That's how you get along with that guy.
1: Oh yeah, you got to compliment him first,
0: Oh yeah.
1: and let Zlatan speak in third person too.
0: Right.
1: It, him,
0: It's
1: I, I've
0: really
1: been.
0: quite fantastic. I think it's tough. I think they tried to put that group together to give you every angle, a Dutch guy, a Mexican guy, a Spanish guy, a Swedish guy, the French guy. I mean, we've got every angle. But the coverage has been, let's just say, a little bit all over the place. But I'm watching the games. And then to be honest with you, sometimes I even watch those in Spanish. So I'm working on that too.
1: I didn't take a hydration break during this interview, Eric, but I will now.
0: Oh yeah. I don't know how you feel about that. I would have loved one, to be honest with you, at Pasadena when it was 120 degrees on the field. That would have been nice.
1: Yeah.
0: I do think it's a money grab. I do think they're utilizing it for commercials. I don't think there's a lot of coaching happening in those moments, but FIFA's getting a lot of things wrong and a lot of things right. But this has been a spectacular World Cup thus far. So I'm trying not to complain about stuff like that.
1: I'll talk to you in 4 years.
0: You got it. It was great to see you.
1: Eric Winalda, U.S. National Soccer Hall of Famer, and Winalda Talks Football on SiriusXM FC. Played for three World Cup teams. He's always fun and always got opinions, strong opinions. I appreciate that. Let's see. Jacob in Dayton. Hi, Jake. What do you have for me today?
2: Thank you, Dan. My daughter Ruby is 16, and one of your best takes wasn't actually a sports takes when you said with daughters you have to listen, not lecture, because they'll usually tell you the truth. And I actually applied that and it worked. And since you're one of the best interviewers and listeners in sports, do you take that same approach with guests even when asking the tough questions?
1: Oh, sure. I mean, I'm always micromanaging every question, how to ask it, what's the answer I think I'm going to get, how's that lead to the next question. I mean, there's a process to it, not to get too deep. I probably have before on the show, but I'm trying to get something that nobody else gets. And we probably have more quotes from guests on this show than all the other shows combined. But it's an effort that we put in play of what are we going to get out of this person? Not just sometimes you can relax and say, "We got the person." That's when it starts. Hey, you got the commissioner on. Now is when it starts. That's when you got to get something out of him. All right, we'll take a break. More phone calls coming up. We're back after this. 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
2: 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I was watching the Dodgers with Shohei Ohtani having some communication issues with Dalton rushing as his catcher. Shohei Ohtani normally pitches, and Will Smith is his catcher. This year, when Ohtani pitches to Will Smith, 10 games, 5 earned runs, ERA 0.74. When Dalton rushing catches Shohei Ohtani this year, 3 games, 9 earned runs, and a 4.34 ERA. Stat of the day brought to you by Panini America, the official trading cards of the Dan Patrick Show. Yes, Paul.
3: It was interesting because Ohtani's pitching and he thinks the pitch was a strike and he wants to pat his head, but he can't pat his head. He wants the catcher to pat his head to get the review. So he kind of motions and the catcher shakes him off.
2: I know.
3: No. And he did it a couple times. It's like not in sync.
2: But they did challenge one of them, and it proved to be correct for Ohtani. But, Dalton rushing having a hard time there. Let's see. Kyle in Vegas. Hi, Kyle. What do you have for me today?
4: Hey, Dan. Good morning. 6:3, 225. I called the other day and was talking about the De'Aaron Fox stuff. But really quick, before I jump into my question for you, I just wanted to say to that last caller that was talking about people need to, you know, embrace soccer more. A vast majority of us aren't, even if the World Cup wasn't playing right now, a vast majority of us aren't checking to see when the next La Liga game is or when the next FIFA game is or whatever the case may be. But besides that, what do you think about Austin Reeves receiving that max contract? Does that limit and inhibit what the Lakers are able to do moving forward? Or would you have done the same thing and just tried to find a cheaper replacement center for DeAndre Ayton?
2: Yeah, I don't know what's going to happen with that, but Austin Reeves played really well last year and maybe more responsibility. When Luka was out, he stepped up. I'm curious what happens with LeBron. And, you know, when I talked to Chris Mannix last hour, he said he didn't think that this deal would impact LeBron James as far as him staying or going from the Lakers. The Lakers are interested in Jared Allen, the Cleveland Cavaliers center. And Mannix talked about that. You might have Evan Mobley go to the Celtics and Jaylen Brown end up in Cleveland. I don't know. I wouldn't give up Jared Allen unless I'm getting something really good in return. But I don't know if LeBron's future is going to be any place other than the Lakers here. PJ in Atlanta. Hi, PJ.
5: Hey, Dan. 5'10", 180-ish. Quick question. This has been on my mind, and all my friends talk about this. Who do you got? Tale of the tape. 6 Grammys, 75 million copies sold, Hall of Fame 2003. That's the Police. Or you go with Rush, 0-7 for Grammys, put into the Canadian Hall of Fame 25 years after they started, and 40 million records. Who you got? I know Neil Peart was great, and I'll give you him, but I think they're just a compiler.
2: Okay. So I didn't think that I'd be discussing this today, the Police versus Rush. Depends on kind of music you like. They're not the same genres there, but I would say I'd say the Police. Now, look, I had all the Rush albums, even 2112. I had that one.
3: Oh.
2: But I got to see the Police in Dayton, Ohio, when they were first over here. And they were a big deal. There was a lot of fanfare with that. I have seen Rush one time. I enjoyed it. But I knew they were going to play the hits, so I enjoyed that. But, I mean, that's

0: kind of how I'd break that down is, I guess, the police. If I, you said I could go and watch them. Well, the police aren't back together. Yes, Dylan.
1: Stuart Copeland, the police drummer, is actually very underrated in the drummer world. And he was part of a super group with Les Claypool from Primus and Trey Anastasio from your favorite band, Fish Dan, which you should also check out.
0: By the way, I went fly fishing in Montana, and Les Claypool from Primus and Sean Ono were there at the lodge where I was fly fishing. The main guy from Primus had no interest in myself and my brothers. None. Not interested in socializing. Yes, yes, Dylan.
1: Les is, he's not a sports guy, or?
0: He could not have cared. If you could care less, he would have cared less. Because we were trying to make, you know, everybody's there at a fishing camp, and, you know, you go out on the Wise River and you come back and everybody's having a good time. They had no interest in chatting with us. Yeah, Paul.
2: The police had kind of a weird career. They were cooking. I think their biggest studio album of all time in 1983 was Synchronicity. And then they kind of broke up and Sting went solo. They never produced any music after that.
0: Mm.
2: Very weird.
0: Well, Sting went solo.
2: Yeah, exactly. But the rest of the police were like, we're huge right now, and that's it.
0: Zach in South Bend. Good morning, Zach. What do you have for me?
3: Hey, good morning, Dan. 6'3", shooter. So I think it's good time here. Seems been gone for a little while. I'm wondering, since you're the head of HR, mm-hmm. if it's time for a performance review for Dylan. You know, this could be a 1 through 10. This could be, you know, like a sneaky good. Personally, I think he's been sneaky good. But I think with the ups and downs he's had the last couple weeks, it's time for a performance review.
0: Well, I leave that up to Paul. Paul was asked recently on the 1215 podcast what kind of grade that he would give Dylan. And I was surprised, because Paul's a pretty tough grader. I think you gave Dylan an A-.
2: Yeah, I gave him an A-, and I was being very objective. He had a very good starting month. This is not an easy room to come into. Steve did a very good job on air, and he's done very well, funny, quick, comes up with bits, so I'm very happy with it.
0: Yeah, I'd give him a B-, you know, but there's a lot of room for growth there.
2: Yeah.
0: Yes, Dylan.
1: I will accept Paulie's grade.
0: Of course you will. Of course you will. Just, you know, accept my constructive criticisms there. I'm trying to make you better. Yes, Dylan.
1: Is this B- Grateful Dead related, or just...
0: No, it's not. No, because then you'd be probably a C-.
1: Oh.
0: Yeah. This has nothing to do with your music taste. But, no, you've stepped in and stepped up. B- is not bad. I would have taken it. All right. Final hour on the way. Former WNBA player, NFL Network broadcaster Stacey Dales will join the show in 25 minutes. Final hour on this Thursday right after this. 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

0: The more you listen to your kids, the closer you'll be. 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

Like the commercial that they have now saying, hey, we need to save the AM radio. Anyway, testing, testing. I can't hear myself. Maybe, let's see what I'm going in. Turn it up. Oh, there I am. Anyway, welcome in. I be Billy Rickman. Looking forward to talking to Rusty Gilbo. We're going to get him to talk about himself. He might be a little, you know, iffy about that. But I've had it, you know, on the show years before I moved to Florida, and I had him on the Saturday show. But getting to back in touch with him is quite nice. He's a Hall of Famer at McNeese. I think he went to Sunset in high school, and then McNeese, and then the New York Jets for 5 or 6 years, and his last year for Cleveland Browns. So my first question is, the fifth week of the NFL season this year, it's going to be the Browns going to MetLife Stadium, I believe, October the 10th. I think I wrote it down. 11th. 10th and 11th. So I was pretty close there. Anyway, we're going to have fun with Rusty Gilbo. Call in, ask him something hard. Ask him if he wanted to be a middle linebacker. He was always outside linebacker. Anyway.

a strong anyway. Welcome in. It'll be a Thursday on the Sports Note. 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We always do and still have that 1,420 AM number. I even like

0: outside linebacker. Anyway, be right back.
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0: Hey, Bill.
1: Hey, do you hear that song?
0: I hear something. I can barely make it out what it is. But
1: it's New York Jets fight song. I'm trying to.
0: Oh, I missed it.
1: Go, go, Jets. Go.
0: Oh, yeah. Well, we need a lot of go-go.
1: Rusty Gilbo on the show, and we're going to have a lot of go-go. Are you like me? You like being a rhymer? They call them rappers nowadays, but I was early.
0: No. Well, I can't sing. I can't rhyme. None of that. So
1: yeah,
0: I'll stay away from that. Leave that to the other professionals.
1: Well, or the other side of there's the defense that aren't as good as far as rapping or rhymer. And then there's the other thing. How you doing, sir? Been a long time. Well,
0: Fine. Just trying to stay up with the little football team at St. John Birchman, but
1: St. John Birchman. Okay. Yeah. They haven't practiced?
0: We haven't practiced from 6:30 to 8:30.
1: When we say the we, you sound like you the head coach?
0: Oh, no. I'm just a volunteer.
1: Okay.
0: No, I don't want any responsibility with that anymore. Nope.
1: Let me ask you a question, if I may. This is Rusty Gilbo, Hall of Famer. I think 2001 you went into McNeese State, so Hall of Fame?
0: Yeah, something like that. Yeah,
1: all right.
0: That sounds right.
1: Well, that's, 25 years ago? I think 25 days ago I finally was invited to the to the Czech Hall of Fame.
0: Let me ask you a question real quick. The Falcons, do they put off a Legends Day like the Jets do every year? Do you go to those things, or does that happen?
1: You know what? You had mentioned that to me one time, and me and my, I used to call him my little boy, my little girl, but I've been chastised for doing that, my son. And isn't it quite amazing, you know, how old is your daughter? And when you tell people how old she is, does that make you go like, wow? Because, you know, well, my daughter's 37, my son is 35, and I go, whoa.
0: Yeah. They grow up quick, and it just means we're getting older. That's all.
1: Well,
0: and that's okay.
1: Yeah. The older we get, the bolder we get. How about that?
0: There you go.
1: A few minutes before Friday's practice, a group of Jet linebackers stood around the lockers attempting to get a consensus. Were they supposed to go out in full gear in preparation or a stiff workout? Or would partial pads do? Jim Epelopoulos wanted a poll. A couple of people said they were open to suggestions. Although Rusty Gilbo is ready, while the others were debating the issue, Gilbo, the Jets starting right side out linebacker of Thursday, was in full gear in the process of wrapping his hands and wrists for a third layer of tape. Why you got to put three layers of tape when you're dressing to hit somebody? You protecting yourself?
0: I think that has something to do with the media just elaborating on something that they don't know nothing about.
1: This was a New York Times article. Was that had to be something, you know, I never was in the New York Times that I remember, but man, that's got to be, you know, you still have that article? I can send it to you.
0: No. I don't have it. But, you know, the thing about it is that, you know, getting ready for practice, one of the things I would always do is try to get ready earlier than anybody else and just sit out and try to get my thoughts together about practice coming.
1: All right.
0: And I think it just, a lot of people don't look at it that way. They'd rather go at the last minute and try to, you know, they don't want to be on the field that fast. But for me, it was a relaxation to go get all taped, get all my gear on, other than, you know, my shoulder pads, of course, just slap that on at the last minute. But get dressed and just go sit outside and meditate, I guess is the best way to say it, for a little while, getting ready for the practice. Well, after 2 or 3 weeks of this, tour days, you know, people were looking at me like, God dang, you must really like this thing, man. He's out there early, you know? All it was just trying to prepare myself for the day, but I was dying just like everybody else. Because, you know, today they don't really have, a spring training type of thing. They just, you know, what they have, two or three, maybe
1: they can only have 14.

0: 15 days of practice in full pads. The whole
1: you know, Bill and I, Dave, was 6 weeks of that every day. Twice a day. Some coaches with a wild brain up there, you know what, would come out and say, oh, let's go three times a day. Really? Is there enough time in the day? Oh, it was horrible. But, you know, I hated training camp. I mean, it was like most guys. I mean, I really didn't like it. I would just get prepared early to be ready for the day and what was going to come of the day. But I was dying just like everybody else, you know. Mm-hmm. But it also, it kind of messed with some of these rookies, because after 2 weeks, the rookies were looking at their cars and like, man. And I passed by and said, you know what, you can go get that car and leave if you want. And boy, I tell you, some of them probably wanted to take me up on that. They were so, you know, beat up and frustrated and everything else, you know. So,
0: well,
1: all good times.
0: What was your favorite quote? We receive, they hit, or we hit? We give, they receive, we give.
1: I'd rather give than receive, you know?
0: Well.
1: And I enjoyed hitting. I mean,
0: Well, that's what you did so well. I mean, that's what you did.
1: I just enjoyed doing it. You know, it's the only place, and I've said this on the air many, many times, it's the only place you can hit people and not go to jail. You know, I mean, you can get frustrated with the bike and go take it out on somebody, and they ain't going to do nothing about it. You just think you're having a bad day or a good day, one of the two.
0: Now
1: you got to go beat on some iron or kick a dog or whatever, you know. But when it comes to football, you can take every frustration you have in life and use it on somebody else, and everybody thinks you're just having a regular football day, you know?
0: Now, you were 6 years with the Jets.
1: Yeah.
0: And 1 year, last year.
1: 5 years with the, 5 years with the Jets and 1 with the Browns.
0: All right. Yeah. So I've looked up the schedule this year, and it's probably happened before. But on October 11th, the Cleveland team's going to go to MetLife Stadium, I think is what they call it nowadays, to play the Jets. Who are you going to be pulling for? I think I know the answer, but, you know, what the heck?
1: I'm a pull for the Jets. My team that I like to pull for is the Jets. And then my second team would be the Texans, only because when I came back home, everybody was on the Saints. And I do care if the Saints win or lose. I hope they have a great season. But I just, at the time, the Texans was a franchise team that just started up, and I said, okay, well, I'll follow them for a while. But, you know, I mean, the way guys move around today, I mean, you know, look, Myles Garrett going, take the best player in Cleveland's existing defense is going to the L.A. Rams, and then they're talking about Arnold coming back, you know, to play with him. That defensive line would be a monster, you know, with them. With those two gentlemen there, you know. But, you know, Cleveland lost him, you know, or traded him, I guess, for a future situation, which has always been good. Most teams do a good job with that, kind of like in our day, the old Herschel Walker trade, you know, Dallas got everybody. But unfortunately, the track record of the Cleveland Browns has been horrible with that. So unless they pick right and do the right things, it's just going to be meaningless that you lost your best player.
0: Yeah. Talking to a 6-year veteran, Rusty Gilbo, you getting all the benefits now from you're of the age, you're getting everything that you need to get for your time spent in the NFL?
1: Oh, absolutely. And what a blessing for that, because, you know, Social Security don't do it, but it's a blessing,
0: the Medicare bill now for me is $185, and I think they raised, they give you $250 now, gets your money back, I guess.
1: You're talking about from the NFL. They give you a little stipend. Is that what you're saying?
0: Yeah.
1: Yeah. Well, I wish mine was $185, but it's not. So that's a sore subject. But anyway, you know, you pay all this money in and you hope you get it back one day, but I'll never live to see the money that I paid in to get back. But that's just the American way. You know?
0: Are you proud of 6'4 inches high and 237 pounds? Are you about the same nowadays?
1: Well, I think the height is probably drop an inch now that I'm older, and the weight you probably could gain like 40 or 50 pounds.
0: I mean,

0: Rusty, my first year, I went and they, you know, for mini camp, and they gave you, this is going to be your playing weight. And mine was assigned as 175. And I weighed like 170. And so I thought they wanted me over 175. So I ate and ate and ate and ate. Checked in the first day of mini camp, 177. Had to pay them $100 to be in overweight.
1: Well, we used to have, bless his heart, he's deceased today, but Abdul Salam used to, you know, be about 300 plus pounds or whatever, but they put him on they wanted him at like a 295 or something like that. Well, he'd come in at 310 or 312 or whatever.
0: Uh-huh.
1: So he would come in on weigh day was Monday morning, and he'd come in and he'd sit in the sauna at 5 a.m.

0: two brown bags of food, and he'd go and he'd make his weight. And once you made your weight, you were good for the week. So he'd go back and eat all his pies and everything else right after he'd make his weight. And before you know it, within 2 days, 3 days, he had put that weight back on, you know. But the next month, he'd do the same thing again. Because he want to get fined.
1: Yeah.
0: I think it was $100 a pound or something like that.
1: All right, mine was 50. We were, but I mean, number one, they only have 3 Hall of Fame games now. And I'm sure they had 4 because we had 6, what they called, preseason or exhibition games. And now they only have 3. I mean,
0: I think we had 4.
1: Yeah, 4.
0: I don't remember.
1: No, 4 is probably what it was. You know, because they went from my first years, last year they had a 14-week season, and now they want to go up to 18, and they're going to go to 18 for sure.
0: Well, correct me if I'm wrong, though, Bill. Same thing with you. Like, when in your day, you probably had to play 4 years and 3 games to be vested.
1: Yeah.
0: And then my year, it was 3 years and 3 games. So basically 5 years and 4 years for us to get vested. Mm-hmm. And then now it's dropped again. It's, you know, it's down to 2 years
1: games. No way. Well, good for them. But
0: there's a lot of guys that play 1 or 2 years.
1: Uh-huh.
0: One of my good friends, you know, broke his neck. I mean, he played 2 years and they shot him a bunch of stuff and telling him that he's going to be back on the team after he rebuilds the neck. And he went out on a Wednesday, which was only shoulder pads and helmets. And mm-hmm. they gave him his pink slip when he walked back in the building. He ain't played since, you know. And he's got 2 years. Got a messed up neck for the rest of his life.
1: That's one thing. Anything that you read about me says I only played 3 years, but that's not true, and I hadn't really fought it. I don't really care what, you know, the internet or anything says. But, yeah, we had to play 5 years to get vested. It was really, didn't really know how special it is to be vested until I got to be, 60 or 65?
0: Yeah, 65 or 55. You can take it at 45, 55, or 65.
1: Okay.
0: It just depends if you wanted to wait or not. The internet, a lot of people go and look everybody up on the internet. It is surely false, most of the stuff they got. Some of the stuff they got on there, you know? So, I look at that and I kind of like just shrug my shoulders around all the statistics are not 100% correct and just all that stuff. But I guess they do the best job they can, especially with the old cats like us. They didn't take really great stats back in the day and all that kind of stuff like they do today, you know. What's amazing is, you know, all the price we paid back in the day, just like the people prior to us paid. Now the guys are really starting to make some funds and some life-changing money for today's type of deal. When you got guys that are signing for over $100 million over 4 years or 3 years or 2 years or whatever it may be, and you got quarterbacks making $50 and $60 million a year. You know?
1: That's like $8,000 an hour or something like that. If you figure that out,
0: ridiculous.
1: Oh god, yeah. And I used to always hear, and I'm sure you did too. It's like, oh, y'all make too much money. You never heard that? They never told you that?
0: No, I heard that by a lot of people, but what they don't understand, like I said before, you know, Tom Hanks is still making movies and making $20 million a year. That's entertainment.
1: I love that. That's what I would do, too. I would say the same kind of thing.
0: I don't think you can go out and play football anymore, you know?
1: Yeah.
0: But he's 80 years old making $20 million a year on a pitcher. It's the same thing. They don't make too much money. They make enough money in the sense of if they do the right things with the money, they can live the rest of their life in a good place.
1: Mm-hmm.
0: The unfortunate thing is that a lot of these guys still don't manage their money, or their agents don't manage their money the way it should be. And in 5 or 10 years after they're out of the league, where are they? Like Jamarcus Russell, where is he at today? He signed $60 million.
1: The Raiders.
0: You know, what's he doing today?
1: Yeah.
0: You know? I don't know. Maybe he's successful. But I hope the best for him, but it doesn't seem that way from all the things that I've read in the past.
1: Yeah.
0: You know?
1: What's kind of nice, though, Rusty, is they've really gotten that. Now they've got the rookies, like, you can only get paid so much.

0: because, you know, right. I used to hear a lot of complaints when people were getting drafted, you know, and they were making so much money, more than veterans that had been there like 5 to 10 years.
1: Right. Well, you know, right now the money's kind of, it's really something strange because, you know, you get a bunch of money in college. I mean, some of these guys stay in college because they can't make the kind of money they're making in college back in the NFL, you know? So these kids that are 17, 18 years old.
0: Yeah.
1: And, you know,
0: how are they going to handle the, oh,
1: they don't
0: go,
1: know how
0: yeah.
1: to manage that money.
0: Yeah.
1: They don't know how to manage that. So yeah.
0: I've said it so often.
1: Totally different.
0: Yeah, I said it so often. I can remember, you know, washing and drying my clothes up in Ruston, Louisiana, and I'd pull the dryer out, and there'd be like 6 quarters in there, which I could go buy mm-hmm. 6 hamburgers, so I'd invite some friends. And then, you know, I got into the NFL, and then I'd wash and dry my clothes, and it'd be like $400 bills in the wall, you know. And
1: yeah.
0: It's if you're not used to that, like you say, Brendan Source be getting, they might not even let him, he might have to sit out the whole year, but he was betting when he was a freshman in college. And did you make money? Because I always make fun of Mac Barus, who played in McNeese, because I got $15 a month at Tech. And McNeese, or Mac at the time, was getting nothing. Did you get $15 a month or no?
1: I don't want to talk about that.
0: They're not going to take your Hall of Fame away. Anyway, we got a caller been on hold, wants to talk
1: that.
0: With you.
1: I do want to, the kid that is having all the issues around being the betting and all that kind of stuff, what is the NFL and everybody and their brother think he's going to do at 18 years old? When you get on TV and you talk about DraftKings and everything else, and you got
0: the NFL,
1: you got some of the superstars like Peyton Manning and his brother and everybody, you know, promoting this kind of stuff. What do you think these young kids are going to do?
0: Amen.
1: Absolutely, they're going to bet on stuff.
0: Amen.
1: You know, and they learning that from the NFL is pushing one thing. And then they turn around and ban you because, oh, well, you were betting on a team.
0: Oh, God.
1: Well, wait a minute.
0: Yeah.
1: You know, you better look at that. You know, you look at that through rose-colored glasses or
0: Amen.
1: Something. I don't know what the hell they doing.
0: Amen.
1: You know?
0: Yeah. And what was so unique is, like, boy, they were really, because of Paul Hornung and Alex Karras, they would come in and give us, like, talks all the time. You can't bet. And now they're partners with this FanDuel.
1: Exactly.
0: And, yeah. Exactly. I mean, come on.
1: You talk about Call of Kettle Black. I mean, my God. I mean, these young boys are impressionable. And I say boys. Young men are impressionable already in college. And then you turn around and say, well, you know, the NFL backs this up. It should be okay. I mean, what's the deal? You know, so here you go. And then, you know, the NFL like, oh, no, you shouldn't have been doing that. You know, I gave you all this money and I showed you how to do it, but you shouldn't have been doing it.
0: Uh-huh.
1: I mean, it's just a joke. That's a joke. I mean, a total joke. I mean, the stuff in college, yeah, they better get a handle on that too, because they, you know, they need to get it better prepared of how they distribute this money everywhere and, you know, move these kids around 42 different times. You know, I mean, it's got to be, you know, when coaches tell you they really, in today's deal in college, they don't really take a kid that's got potential and work him up to be an NFL player. They don't take the time to really take these kids and develop them into, you know, an NFL player. They just don't. They'd rather go into the portal and just grab somebody that's already in the development phase so they don't have to put up with the potential part of it, because not everybody, you know, potential is a big word. Not everybody pans up. I get that. But in the same breath, there's no development there with the coaches. All the coaches are about, and rightfully so, because they held to this standard of winning. They gotta win. So they look for as much money as they can get. The new LSU coach, what did he have this year? $42 million, $45 million, something like that?
0: It was up there. He's already talking. I guess he feels the pressure to have to say, hey, we're going to win the NFL, the college football title. Rusty, can I take a quick break and you can hang with me some more? We got two callers that have been very patient. Want to ask you.
1: All right, yeah.
0: Or they want to say that they like the Jets or not. Anyway, we'll take a break. Visiting with Rusty Gilbo. Gulf America Wild Ropes, our full moon sponsor, going to be June the 29th. We've got a July 4th coming up soon. It was so special yesterday for Jared Dewey, who owns like some 9 legend sports bars and grills, opened

0: his newest one that he built, the third one he's built, on Rena Ann Johnson. Stop by. Bandit's already done that. You know Michael Bernard, the Bandit. Walk on Sports Bistro, Matt Roth. The one in Karen Crow's opening up in July, and it's going to be a new model. So if you've ever been to Walk-Ons, want to see what a new one looks like, go see the one in July this year when they open right off the expressway before you get to Sunset, where I know I got it. 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Please, please, don't you go nowhere.
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0: Hey, whenever I need help, I call Rusty Gilbo. Anyway, let's welcome in Kyle. I possibly has a question for you, sir. Rusty Gilbo, this is Kyle. He lives in Opelousas, so he's in. You are in between Kyle and me.
1: Yeah, that's right. That's right.
2: Yeah.
1: Hey, Kyle.
2: Oh, okay. How you doing, Rusty?
1: I'm good, sir.
2: Man,
1: I'm good.
2: So, are you still running that trucking company?
1: No, sir. I'm fully retired.
2: You're retired. All right. How many were you when you called and quit?
0: United Vision is your phone number, Rusty. That's what they say.
1: Oh, yeah. Yeah. Well, I'm still associated with them, but
0: all right.
1: For the most part, I'm fully
0: retired.
1: You
0: own it, probably. Yeah. Go ahead, Kyle.
2: He's got to draw his pension like he does from the NFL, man. Y'all big money dudes, man.
0: Oh, all yeah.
2: So that's a good question. Which one did you end up making more money doing, trucking or NFL?
1: Oh, that's an easy one.
0: His phones don't say the Jets. It says United Vision.
1: It's like I tell people all the time, Kyle, in town, when somebody's looking for me, nobody ever says that's the business guy that had the big trucking company and all that. They all say, where's that football player? So it comes with a stigma, but as for making money in our day, we didn't make no money in our day. Nothing you can write home about. Bill knows that.
0: I'm sorry.
2: Well, I was going to say, not compared to what these guys are. Think about it like this. When Tom Benson bought the Saints, and that was, 1985?
1: Wow. 1980,
2: right? He barely gave more for the New Orleans Saints than some of these quarterbacks are making in a season.
1: Amen.
2: That's crazy. That is just insane.
1: What is it worth now, Kyle? Like $1 billion or something? Probably.
2: Oh, the Saints? Nowadays, $4 or $5 billion. The Dallas Cowboys, I saw something the other day. They were $14, $15 billion. I don't know. It just keeps going.
1: And whenever Dallas and Jimmy was doing, what's his name? The guy that, was doing
0: Jimmy
1: everything.
0: Jimmy Johnson?
1: No, not Jerry. Jimmy Johnson. The owner. Who's the owner? What's the damn
2: Jerry.
1: Name?
2: I've got to... Jerry Jones.
1: Jerry, when Jerry was building that complex and building all that stuff, everybody thought he was crazy that he'd never get the money back out of it. But look at what it's worth today. I mean, what a vision that he had to put all that.
2: No.

0: figured out he was a tightwad. He only spent $1 billion on his stadium. What a tightwad. I kid you not. When I went to that stadium, I went to the Cotton Bowl for the Cotton Bowl when LSU played A&M like in 09, somewhere like in that 08, 09. Anyway, went in there, and look, I'll tell you what, those screens were so massive and so crystal clear that if they showed a quarter or a foot, any player, like, and he had a little sweat drop coming off the edge of his nose, it looked like it wouldn't fit in a 5-gallon bucket, man. That's how big that's how massive that those screens were. And you just, to me, they were just so big. The best thing that I thought Jerry Jones could have done at the time was run his football team out and turn that into the world's biggest movie theater. Because between the vision and the sound and everything, I'm telling you right now, that was incredible. And nowadays, I don't know. What's wrong with Buffalo? Buffalo's paying almost $3 billion for their stadium, I think, now. And they don't even put a roof over it. Man, put a roof over that thing and quit trying to prove how macho you are. Maybe if they put a roof over their stadium, they'd win a Super Bowl.
1: Well, look at the Bears. What it started is look.
2: They're
1: the
2: going
1: Bears
2: to Indiana.
1: Now, Yeah. So it's all about the stadium. No, it's all about that. Yeah. It's all about the. It's just like you went back to the very beginning of your talk here, Kyle. Your question, you were talking about Benson and what he paid for the team. They thought it was going to take him a long time to get that money back. He got it back in the first year just from concessions, from people buying beer and hot dogs and shit like that, you know? Oh, excuse my friend.
0: Oh, yeah. I didn't hear nothing.
1: I didn't.
2: Hey, I got bed sheets, too.
0: I guess beer is a bad word.
2: My sheets are dirty.
0: but anyhow, the thing about it is they should be taking definitely that league is making so much money. They better be taking care of their veterans. You want to talk about guys that paid the price. Y'all paid the price for these guys to run around. Man, they're running around in gym shorts. And shells in the game now. They don't go out there and put no pads on and try to bust people up like they used to.
1: They have all the amenities too. You know, they have a full cafeteria in there. They have people that can cook for them at home. It's amazing with what's going on right now. But it's all part of the times, but being an old veteran, I agree with you 100%. The kind of money that they're making, I don't know when the collective bargaining agreement comes up again. It should be pretty soon.
2: 2030.
1: They need to do something for the veterans if they possibly can, because half of us don't live to be as old as me and Bill anyway. That's what they're banking on.
0: Y'all are long in the tooth, man.
1: We're 15 years over the mark. I mean, it's amazing that we're still here and still have. I got some friends of mine right now I played with in New York that are my age that are dealing with this Alzheimer's and dementia. It's horrible, man. It's horrible when they look at you and they look through you and they don't even know who the hell you are and you dress next to them for, 6 years, I mean, it's ridiculous.
2: Let me introduce our guest. Speaking with Rusty Gilbo, he used to come on the show, every Friday. He'd come over and visit with me, but now with the internet, we just do it over the phone. Wish my phone worked. Right. Anyway, 269-1077 if you want to call in. And go ahead, Kyle.
0: And join in on the banner. Look, I wanted to tell Rusty, I just wanted to warn you, Rusty, the things have been rotten for the last 5 years, or on their way to rottenness. They're digging out, brother. This is it.
2: You're talking about the Saints? Wagon.
0: Yeah. Oh, yeah. You know, I ain't talking about the Jets. I can't talk about the Jets or the Browns. Unfortunately, Rusty played for the only two organizations, well, not the only two, but two of the main organizations that somehow, some way, they just

0: somehow can't get right. They just can't hit it right.
1: I couldn't. In the last 25 years, I cannot agree more. I mean, they had all this money with Woody owning them, the Johnson & Johnson family, and they just can't put it together, man. I mean, they make some stupid moves. And Cleveland's not any better. So I don't know what's going on with them, too. You know?
0: You can take the talent that those two teams have washed out and make a Super Bowl contender out of them.
1: Well, look, the Super Bowl quarterback this year.
0: Yeah.
1: The one that won the Super Bowl this year, they had him in the first round. Yeah, I agree,
0: Tom. It's amazing. It's amazing. And, you know, people, the Saints did used to be like that at one time. And thank goodness they're not like that before. You know, they were like that during the Mutual days, man. And of course, they were just...
1: Answer me a question. That the running back for the Saints, is he still there, or did they trade him away too?
2: No, he's still there.
0: I'm irritated. He is still there, but here's the thing. Somebody's been putting a bug in the old time. And anybody
2: Alvin Kamara is who we're talking about, if nobody knows.
0: You better get right. You better get right. And Alvin has gotten the message. Alvin not only showed up for
2: the first time in a long time. Yeah.
0: Yeah, he showed up in really, really, really good condition. He looked good, and he's ready. I'll put it like this. He's got one more year in it. So if he wants to play one more year for the Saints at a diminished capacity, because they're not gonna pay all that money for ATN and have him sit in the bench. Hell no. ATN's the bell cow now. But if Kamara wants to come in there and get 15 plays a game and play like the old Kamara played, I'm all for it. I read a thing today. Somebody, what's his name? Jeff Duncan out of New Orleans.
2: They need to part
0: ways with Kamara. Well, you should have been writing that 3 years ago. Why do you want to write it now when the dude's got rededicated himself to the game and he wants to come out and win a spot and play football? I mean, he could have wrote that any time last year. He'd have been 100% on target. He's got to wait till now? No, don't start stirring
2: Sheets. Sheet is the word. Sheets. Dirty sheets.
0: I said stuff. That's a good word. Stuff. Okay. Anyway,
1: hit the button.
2: Hey, the button don't work
0: the
2: phone.
0: Hey, look, I'm gonna let y'all go and finish y'all conversation.
1: All right,
0: talk
1: later,
0: to you, Rusty. Hey, I'll see you somewhere.
2: Wait. I need to ask Kyle a question before you go, Kyle.
0: Oh,
2: were you one of the people that when Tom Benson died had the idea? Well, maybe I should go meet Gail Benson. Did you ever have that thought?
0: No. Why would I? No.
2: Why would I? Because she owned the Saints.
0: I was married back then.
2: Okay. All right. Good.
0: Yeah.
1: All right.
2: Some of
0: but
2: us were.
0: But I tell you what, she's getting good looking now.
2: Boy, I mean, come on.
0: But she's got Mickey taking care of that. Mickey knows what he's doing, evidently, when it comes to that. So let me let you go.
2: All right. Thanks, Kyle.
1: All right. Later, Kyle.
2: Did you ever get Rusty Gilbo's, I guess, New York Jets for 5 years? Then his last season, he played with the Browns. How was it moving like that? I mean, you'd been so, I guess, ingrained and involved with the Jets who live in New Jersey. How come they don't call y'all the New Jersey Jets?
1: Well, I can't answer that. It's the same reason why they got to stay with the Chicago Bears and they're going to be in another
2: Indiana
1: place.
2: Indiana,
1: Yeah, you know, the moving was difficult because, you know, one, once you get to, and you know this, Bill, once you get to a city, you get used, it takes a couple of years to get used to everything and where to travel, how to get to point A from point B and vice versa. I mean, so it was a challenge, no doubt about it, but once you know, I was there and got around a little bit, you kind of get used to that city. So, the guys move quite a bit off and on. So it's just one of those things that you have to deal with. No different than somebody, you know, working in the oil field. And this year you're working in Louisiana. Next year you're working in Texas. The following year you were working in North Dakota. So you got to move around with the product. It's part of it. Part of it.
2: Let me ask you, nothing, no disrespect intended, but

0: a lot of rookies would make up. There was one Captain Crazy. He was a linebacker, Fulton Kuykendall, and he made the team because of his ability on special teams. But they've changed the special teams. What about that new kickoff, you know? I used to have to, you know, they had, what did they call those three guys that would block right in front of the...
1: the wedge.
0: The wedge, yeah. You know, guys would bust through the wedge. And your special teams, because, you know, you like to say that, you know, they receive, kill you.
1: And I give them, they receive it.
0: Yeah.
1: But, no, I mean, special teams are changing, you know. I mean, but back in our day, too, we didn't have a guy that made the team just to deep snap either, you know.
0: Yeah.
1: So they got new positions. Plus, you know, they doing some different things with special teams. And now you have a special teams coordinator. You got an assistant to the special teams coordinator. So they put a lot more emphasis on how the special teams are evolving, but it's different. It's totally different. My first 2 years, I played nothing but special teams, and it would help me stay on the team.
0: Yeah,
1: you know?
0: So, yeah. You earned your pay.
1: So I was very thankful for that, and would not trade it for anything in the world because it got me acclimated into the NFL. If it was like today, I might be sitting home instead of playing. You know, I don't know. Today, the other thing they do really. You know, the players get a little nick. They shut it down. In our day, I watched the deal on the darkness of football the other day, and in our day, you know, you played hurt. You had to play hurt.
0: Yeah.
1: And today is a little bit different than that, I believe, you know?
0: I can remember my first professional football game was against the Los Angeles Rams, and Joe Namath was the quarterback. He had moved over there. And that was such a thing because I like George Sauer, Dan Maynard, Pete Lemons. These are receivers that you would say, this is what Rusty would say about the receivers. I don't mind hitting people. That's what the game is about. If you don't like hitting people, he stopped right then. And then he looked across the room at the receivers. You ought to be on offense. They give, we receive. They receive, we give. Did you ever negotiate a contract for yourself?
1: No.
0: All right. Because my first, my first 2 years, I had the option year. And, you know, I played a lot my second year. So I was coming back for my third year. And I read where the... Tom Brotts, he was, I guess, the negotiator. He said, well, I pick up the paper in Atlanta in April or May, and it says, well, Rickman can do three things. He can take the offer that we you know, gave him, or he can play another year on his... Because the year after your contract, they would pay you 110%. So he could, you know, Rickman can do that. Or he can quit and go join his family funeral home business. How do you think about that, man?
1: I don't know how to think about that.
0: And then finally, when we went, and then you know, I walked in. I was, you know, representing myself. And I said, "Well, look, Tom, I really would like this much money." He says, "No way, you're not that good." And I said, I said, well, okay, I'll talk to you later. And then he says to me, well, hey, you want to go get a beer and a burger? I said, you just told me I was not no good. And now if we're going to go out. So you have to, you know, differentiate business is business and personal is personal. But
1: speaking of business and switching gears, you need to tell Jared he needs to get in double figures with all of his Legends locations and get one in Counter Crow.
0: Hey, Rachel, who runs the show probably, has been pressing him on that. You know, they're going to open the new walk-ons here shortly.
1: Right. Counter Crow's on the move.
0: I saw something about them being one of the biggest cities growing in the state of Louisiana.
1: He's got one in Scott, so he needs one in Counter Crow. He needs to come put one, man, because I'm telling you, he's going to miss the boat if you don't do that. So you got to tell him that.
0: Well, we mentioned it yesterday. I'm sitting here thinking what I'm going to do on a Wednesday, and all of a sudden there's a knock at the door, and he walks in. I'd seen him, you know, a couple of times.

0: was building on Rena because my daughter, not my little girl, but my daughter lives on Rena. And I'm, you know, plus there's a shop right on the other side where you built the thing. But really nice. But, you know, do you want to go get a burger and a beer after you've been told you're not good? He did give me a compliment, though. He said, Rickman. I said, what? And he said, you're the hardest player I ever had to negotiate with. I said, go, really? He said, yeah, you never showed up.
1: well, that probably threw him off, man. He wasn't comfortable with that. You know, like, man, what does Rickman know that we don't know, you know?
0: Well, I can remember my last year, I was telling Miss Rickman, I said, look, I can already tell I'm not going to make it. Oh, yeah, you are. Yeah, you are. I think my last preseason game is like only once or twice when after I caught a pass, I turned to the defensive back to tackle me. I said, man, did you see that catch? But I caught six passes. So they're writing in the newspaper, oh, Rickman, you know, he's always been on the bubble, but he looks like he's going to make the team. And they cut me. And that's 82, and you were involved with that strike. The next season would have been in 1982, and Bert Jones had just moved from Baltimore to the Rams, and he called me and said, Rickman. I said, what? He said, look, you need to come, you know, to the Rams, but I couldn't deal with a strike. You know, I just feel, you know, who I was playing for, how I'm going to strike. And so that pretty much, that probably kept my head straight or my neck not broken. But you went through two strikes. How was that?
1: Yeah, 82 and 87. They were terrible. You lost money with them because...
0: Oh, they didn't reply. No,
1: it was terrible in one way and good in another way. Good for me today, but you don't realize that whenever you're going through them because, you know, you live in... You know, remember, we don't make the kind of money that people think about today. So you're losing all that money. You don't get that back. That's stuff that's gone. And to go back to your point earlier and Kyle's point earlier, it's one of the things where the league should take care of the older players because we went through those two strikes for those guys to have some of the things we have today, you know? And we all lost money, but I think I lost 10 games in 82, and I can't remember what it was 87.
0: Wow.
1: But
0: 10 games, you know, is a lot.
1: That's a lot, man. Yeah. Three quarters of a season, you know? So it's... And rightfully so. Look, I don't think the NFL has suffered from our strike. I mean, look at them today. They got more money than they'd ever know they'd have. So, and now with pay-per-view and streaming and all that, they're making more money even then. So,
0: and
1: I think it's a good thing for them.
0: They're going to add 18 games. There's no doubt about that. And then they're going to go ahead and have 16 of the 18 games overseas. And I'm glad they're not thinking about moving a team up. You know, they used to talk about that. And the Jacksonville Jaguars guy owns some soccer team in Europe. So Jacksonville has played the most international games at all. But the talk that they were going to move a team to Europe, no way. You know?
1: Well, it's an American sport, but they're trying to be, you know, world. They see this World Cup going on right now with soccer, and they think, man, we need to be that way too. And I guess if you have a business, you have to always be innovative and continue to strive to be bigger and better. So they see an opportunity, and that's what they're going after, you know. And I'm not against that because it's all 100% progress. As long as the league stays healthy and I'm alive, that's good for us, you know, good for me. So hopefully they do it in the right way and don't hurt the brand any more than it's been hurt with some of the foolish things they've done so far.
0: Well, mostly, you know, like our owner's grandfather opened up the insurance of Georgia or something. You know, a lot of them guys, you know, it was a family thing that's pushed down. I think Jerry Jones might have been the first one that got in and tried to make it more, profitable for his own sake. Did you ever get to play in the Hall of Fame game? And I apologize if I asked you that already.
1: No, I never had that opportunity. No, sir.
0: Wow.
1: We never played in it.
0: I thought we had played in it twice, but I get confused sometimes. But it was quite amazing. You go up there, it's the Hall of Fame game, and they you dress out in a big gym, and they have a big

0: I mean, a real big curtain between, the half court mark and the other teams on the other side. But it was like, it was quite something. But I played in it once or twice. I'm not sure what it was. Do you watch college sports a lot? Football?
1: Not too. I tell you, I got into kind of the World Series with the college baseball, but not too much on football yet with the college. Other than when LSU's playing on TV or something that, I'll watch that. Or Magnus or any of them.
0: The first Saturday is going to be like 66 days away. Hall of Fame game is going to be 42. They have that Kiwanis Jamboree. That's going to be 64. And then the first NFL game is going to be 76 days away. It's getting closer.
1: Wow. It's around the corner before you know it.
0: Yeah.
1: Well, that's only a couple of months,
0: Well, I used to be an NBA guy, which is no basketball allowed, which I still am. But how tall are they growing those basketball players? Is there anybody that plays under 7 feet?
1: Seven, four, five, or something.
0: Yeah.
1: Tall.
0: Yeah.
1: Unbelievable.
0: But Brendan Sorsby, that's going to be something because he thought he'd finally figured it out. I'm going to go into supplemental draft. And then the NFL a day or two ago says, we're not having a supplemental draft.
1: That's crazy. Well, he's going to play in Canada or something, probably.
0: He probably, if he hadn't gambled all his money away and lost, plenty of it.
1: Oh, absolutely. That's right.
0: $15 a month. Carson Beck, when he left Georgia and went to Miami about 2 days later, he says, this was the news. Carson Beck gets two cars stolen, a Mercedes-Benz and a Ferrari. And I'm going.
1: Yeah, really?
0: Now, he might end up starting for the Cardinals.
1: In the Ferrari.
0: But Carson Beck, he just don't look good on the sidelines. He looks like the quarterback, I think he's with the Chicago Bears, Indiana Bears now. His look on the sideline never looked good. But, just to make that much money and to handle it is like, you got that right. Anyway, thanks so much, sir. Let's do it again, okay?
1: If you get a minute, send me that article. I'd like to show it to Colin.
0: I will. It's from October 13th, 1985, Section 5, page 7. New York Times. I'll send it to you.
1: Well, you can take a picture of it if you have a phone that can take a picture and send it to me that way, too. Text it to me.
0: I would do that, obviously. Does he still have the first ring he won? So big, that big ring?
1: He's got him in like a little case on the wall.
0: Help from Grandpa, huh? What does he call you? What does he call you?
1: Pop, P-O-P, Pop.
0: I'm Pal, P-A-L. Pops and Pal. Go. Although my son sent me a,

0: He sent me a Father's Day card. He's in Spain now.
1: I was going to ask you where William's at right now.
0: Spain. Well, he went to a wedding in Spain.
1: Good for him. Tell him hello for me when you see him.
0: But he lives in Boulder, Colorado. I will. We went there. We took a train to Boulder about 2 or 3 weeks ago. Talk about a train ride.
1: Well, from New Orleans to
0: Boulder, Colorado.
1: My nephew lives in Boulder too.
0: No way.
1: Well.
0: All right. That's another thing
1: we just got married, actually, Jeffrey did. Yep.
0: Oh.
1: Yep. Boulder.
0: Boulder. That's where Prime is, you know.
1: Yeah.
0: Deion Sanders. Right. Boy, he's had troubles with his health. He's done good about that.
1: Yeah.
0: All right, Rusty, before I get kicked off, thanks very much. Tell Tina. And how's the pond doing? Do y'all fish?
1: The pond is excellent.
0: Oh. You still let people sneak in and maybe sleep there and fish?
1: Well, I don't know if I'd sleep there. might get some shot at or something, you know? I wouldn't do that.
0: Well, I'll wait till the big guy on the tractor rides by. All right, sir. Thank you very much.
1: Talk to you later.
0: God willing.
1: Take care.
0: All right.
1: Bye-bye.
0: Rusty Gilbo, what fun. Former New York Jet and Cleveland Brown. All right, that's going to do it for us. We're going to circle the fun and bring it with us, and I'll continue this.
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0: previously on The Herd.
1: Play that back. Wait a minute. Austin Reeves, new contract's in, $46 million a year. And the good news is his cap numbers doesn't go against this year's cap. So Luka's cap number is going to be about 20, which means you can bring LeBron back at $35
0: million. A new day in The Herd starts now.
2: Ladies and gentlemen.
1: You guys can laugh at me all you want.
0: This is The Herd.
1: Oh, yeah.
0: The Herd. With Colin Cowherd.
1: I'm setting the tone.
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2: This is The Herd.
1: All right, you want to talk sports?
0: The Herd with Colin Cowherd starts now.
1: Okay, here we go. Oh, United States men's national team back on the pitch tonight against Turkey A. Big NBA trade. We got so many things going on. I mean, is this the best June ever? So good. Welcome in. So, I don't want to get cocky or anything about the United States men's national team. That's not who I am. But let's look at the path so far, because we now know who will play first up in the knockout stage. Our path so far has been Paraguay, Australia, Turkey A, and it'll be Bosnia-Herzegovina. If this was March Madness, we would open with Richmond, face Creighton, VCU, and Virginia Tech. We would call that an easy path. And path matters. Look at the Patriots. Look at the New York Knicks. It matters. The knockout round for us could be Bosnia-Herzegovina into Egypt. Let's just be honest about everything in sports and mostly the world. I know you hate the fact that we may have a trillionaire on our hands, but everything's top heavy, even soccer. Bundesliga, the top German league, Bayern Munich's won 13 of 14 titles. The top French league, PSG, has won 12 of 14. La Liga, Real Madrid and Barcelona have won 11 of 12 titles. All international leagues are dominated by one or two clubs. I mean, even the English Premier League, the balanced league, Liverpool, Arsenal,

0: Kansas City have won 9 straight titles. So when I hear this, we have so far to go. 8 countries total have ever won a World Cup, and we're closer to them than the bottom of the groupings. We are. Listen, we're not a silly country. We have air conditioning at our hotels, and you can get ice in your cocktails. We're not a silly country. If we want to be good at stuff and great, we got a lot of capital. We got a lot of ambition. We don't like to be beat. We wanted to win in hockey. Both our men and women beat Canada because it started meaning something to us. I love Italy, but they're a silly country. They just missed the World Cup for the 3rd straight time. It's their national sport. Can you imagine us having a World Cup of like our professional football and we miss out? We can't miss out, Italy. Although I will say, I love your country. But March Madness and the World Cup are very similar. You can get to the Elite Eight and only face one great team. The Illinois this year got to the Final Four. They faced one really good team, Houston. And then it was just a bunch of whatevers. So this idea that we can't compete, listen, only 4 countries have won 75% of the World Cups. 4! The World Cup is not the Tour de France where every day, every morning you get on a bike and you're going up a mountain. That's not what it is. Paraguay didn't have an elite scorer. Australia was defense first. Turkey A, we're going to play reserves. Bosnia-Herzegovina will be heavily favored. So we are much closer to the top, the Brazils and Argentinas and Germanys and England, than we are to me to the middle or the bottom. And it's a perfect storm. It's on American soil. It's our best team ever. And we got a pretty easy path. I know it sounds terrible, but we did. Look at our path so far. We're not a country. We have great pride here. If we want to be great at something, AI, we'll be good at it and maybe great. We don't win at everything, but we win at a lot. Americans are aspirational, prideful, and we've got a massive economy. Tonight, do we play starters? Here's where we are as a country. We'll probably rest our top 4 players. Here's Mauricio Pochettino.
1: I think it's a World Cup match game. And when you defend your jersey, your flag, your culture, always is about pride. And I have no doubt that the Turkish team is going to be competitive tomorrow. They have good players. Of course, they are eliminated, but I think it's going to be a tough game. We are not thinking in that it's going to be a game that is going to be easy.
0: So we will be favored tonight. We'll play reserves. It's the right path. And again, nobody loves an Aperol spritz more than I do, Italy. Don't take this personally. But you can't miss World Cup, World Cup, World Cup if it's your primary sport. Okay? We're competitive. We're good. Look at us in hockey. Don't be embarrassed about it. We care. I'd rather live in a country that cares and wants to compete, right? Than brag about how much leisure time I have. Yeah, I take vacations too. J-Mac and I take weeks off. We're good here. I got another take I'll get to after the break on this hydration break. Everybody's freaking out. I don't get it. So there's been a big trade in the NBA. Big because it's a really well-run organization, the Minnesota T-Wolves, and a well-known flashy player, LaMelo Ball. I won't bore you with all the particulars, but LaMelo Ball's going from Charlotte and he's going to Minnesota. But what I like about this is you can always tell a well-run organization because you can see the plan. And Minnesota, in the winter of this past year, like November, December, January, figured out Julius Randle's a bit of a ball stopper. And we've got to get a play initiator because Mike Conley

0: you know, that thing aged out. And Ant's not necessarily a playmaker. He's a finisher. He's a scorer. And he's great. So just look at what they've done. This is called a plan. When people criticize Rob Pelinka, the Lakers, they're like, you kind of feel like you're making it up as you go. Like the Westbrook move. You're like, wait, what? Who wanted that? Nobody asked for that. Bringing LeBron back, the band back. Really, we don't have any other ideas. We don't have a rim protector. 2, 3, and D guys. What? Where's the plan? Minnesota's a great example. Tim Connelly kind of runs their operation, their basketball ops. A prime example. At the trade deadline, they go out and steal a guy from the Chicago Bulls. He's a super athletic guard who can shoot. Io Desumu. And super athletic guy that can shoot. They go get him. Well, why did they do that? Who did they do in the draft yesterday? The first best pick in the second round of the draft was Isaiah Evans. T-Wolves picked him up from Duke. He can catch and shoot. He can move and shoot. So they've added a hyper-athletic guard who can shoot and then a catch-and-shoot guy from Duke to go with Ant Edwards. Then they make this move for LaMelo Ball. So they're telling you what they thought about their team in the middle of the season. We want to play faster, which they did in the playoffs. They played faster pace. But they're telling you what they want to become. Shooters, speed, and a setup guy for Ant. That is called a plan, and they initiated all of this. December and January, they knew what they wanted. They wanted more shooters, because the more shooters you have in the perimeter, you can't double and trap Ant, right? You got to spread the floor out. So that's what having a plan is. I like what they did. I like Naz Reid a lot, and they gave up some first-round picks, but LaMelo and Ant and shooters and Gobert still have Jaden McDaniels. Like, that's a squad. I mean, that to me is a real squad, and it's much more fun to watch than the Julius Randle version and the older Mike Conley at point version. This is a much better team to watch, much better. And I'm a Conley guy, but he aged out. We all know that. So so when I look at the Lakers, my criticism of Pelinka is always like, what's the plan? You've been offensively lopsided for 3 years here. What do we do? Like, Westbrook wasn't the answer. What is the plan here? Well, we're going to bring LeBron back. Okay, then we'll be lopsided. No rim protector, at least not an elite one, and no 3 and D guys. Like, show me a plan. It's not that hard to figure out. Minnesota's a great example. Well-run franchise, super respected basketball ops guys, Tim Connelly. You can tell exactly what they were thinking at the trade deadline. This is all part of a systemic system. They knew exactly what they wanted to do. This was a plan. Trade deadline, LaMelo, draft, second round, it all fits together. Like a basketball system all built around Ant Edwards. You can't trap him, space the floor, pick up pace, get athletic to match Ant's athleticism. I just like it. They got a lot going on. LeBron drama. First of all, so I actually do, when Caitlin Clark's playing, I watch the WNBA. I am not a season ticket holder. I am for the NBA. It's not necessarily appointment television. I often stumble upon it. But if Caitlin Clark's playing and I'm around the house, I'll turn it on. And it happened again yesterday. It's either intentional or incompetence. Neither's a great answer. That's next. Live in Chicago, it's The Herd.
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0: road games to bigger arenas to accommodate the fans. You were flying the last six rows of Southwest Airlines until she made such an impact, you transitioned, pivoted to private jets. And she's not on the 30-year poster, but Paige Bueckers and Angel Reese are. What? I mean, recently there were TV games. Hers got double the rating of Asia Wilson, the best player in the league, the three-time champ and the four-time MVP. Double the rating. This is a paranoid, weird, insular league. And everybody, I mean, older golfers were a little annoyed and irritated when young Tiger Woods got all the love and all the coverage. But about, you know, a couple of months later, they went like, hey, wait, the purses have gone up. We're all getting richer. And they got over it. They got over the Tiger thing pretty quickly. WNBA can't get over this. And people are very critical of commissioners. I'm not. I think Goodell's A++. I think Rob Manfred's been on a 3-4 year heater. And Adam Silver got $77 billion in the TV deal. Guy's brilliant. But Kathy Engelbert, what are you doing? I mean, you're not heavily promoting her to the Olympics. I mean, you should have been totally outraged for the game. You can't put her on the 30-year poster. The officiating's awful and way too physical. Way too physical. The NBA allows physicality in the finals when the season's at the very end. But they want to keep their players healthy for the regular season and early rounds of the playoffs. Why hurt your content? Adam Silver in the league now. You get to the finals, that's a man's game. Wemby, good luck. WNBA regular season is officiated like UFC. There's no eye gouging, but almost everything else. So, and she didn't have great communications with players, according to players. So last night, Caitlin Clark, there's a hand to her throat. Nothing's called. Here was Stephanie White, the Fever's head coach, on the officiating.
1: They were so egregious. I mean, the fist in the throat is crazy. It's crazy. It's dangerous. The landing spot, when you went to review it, and she still comes down on top of another foot, like, I don't know. Because to me, that's like a do-over on a test. How do you screw it up again? And it's just, when you have these things continue to happen time and time and time and time and time again, eventually it gets frustrating. But I thought those were just more egregious.
0: I've been lucky. I've worked at NBC, ESPN, and Fox. I've had great management, mostly. 35 years in this business, the one thing I look for that's a problem with management, if you let little problems fester and become big problems, or you can't solve pretty easy stuff, that's the WNBA's commissioner and the WNBA product. The officiating's horrible. Caitlin Clark's too often a target. I mean, the 30-year poster is just icing on the cake. You can't figure out a way to put your most popular player on it. If the NFL came out with a 30-year poster today to commemorate the last 30 years, and they did it a few years ago, yes, they'd have, you know, Brady and Manning and Favre. I can guarantee you they'd have Mahomes on it 3 years ago. It's just like, what are we doing here? It's not that complicated. It's paranoid. It's weird. It's provincial. It's all the things a big business shouldn't be. J-Mac with the news.
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4: Yeah, good rant, Colin. All right, let's get to tonight's big game, USA-Turkey. It'll be at SoFi. Should be a raucous crowd. The big question, will Christian Pulisic play? He spoke to Jenny Taft yesterday on his status. It's great news for the U.S. and their fans.
5: I'm feeling great. I think the team's feeling great. I've been able to join the team in the last few days, and I'm feeling healthy and ready to go for this game.
6: You say you've been 100% in training the last couple of days?
5: Yeah, I would say so. I would say definitely yesterday I felt very close, and I would say 100%.
4: So, Colin, do you play him?
0: I wouldn't, no. I would keep him on the bench if you felt late. I mean, the game doesn't matter. Stay away from the yellow cards.

0: There's an argument for rhythm. But if I could get four new starters to play instead of my top players, instead of Robinson, Richards, Battleton, and Adams,
1: yep.
0: Pulisic, if I could put five new starters in and then sub three other starters beyond that, get eight new faces getting real minutes here, I would do that. Because I do think in the group stage, it depth becomes an issue.
1: Yeah. Especially in the knockouts, you're not going to be able to rest guys. We're not beating Bosnia 3-0. That's going to be a war. And Colin, I will just add, Pochettino is flying high. He's pushing all the right buttons.
0: Yeah.
1: If he comes out and plays Pulisic tonight and anything happens to the dude.
0: Yeah.
1: Yeah, it's just too much of a risk.
0: It's the classic example. It's like even parenting. Like, what's the best thing that could happen? What's the worst? Measure those.
1: Yeah.
0: The best thing that could happen is Pulisic scores and we win and it means nothing. We already have our first round game.
1: Right.
0: The worst that could happen is an injury. Yeah. There's no real upside to playing him.
1: Yeah. So, Colin, do you remember when the Lakers were riding high and they went to OKC?
0: Yeah.
1: And this was billed as like a huge battle.
0: And
1: OKC was up like 25. And yeah. Luka and Austin Reaves get hurt. And the season ended that night.
0: Yeah.
1: When you were down like 25 or 30. And it's like, why are they in the game in the third quarter? And Luka gets hurt. And then the season was over. So just be smart, guys. And by the way, you know this about sports, Colin. All these guys saying, well, 11 days off from the last match to the knockouts, are Balogun and all these guys going to be fine. These guys just played a full season of soccer overseas. I don't want to hear that nonsense about are they going to be in a groove together? And the USA is going to be fine. That game, July 1st, it's out here on the West Coast, Colin. I may be parachuting in for the game. And I'll try to make it back, the next morning for the herd. We'll see what happens. All right, let's go to the next story, Colin. Mexico, big win last night. Listen, yeah, this team is rolling. Monster second half. And they were resting some of their guys. And they roll Czechia 3-0. Colin, here's the crazy part. Mexico is so hot right now that a lot of the simulations are saying that they will host England. England in the round of 16 will have to go to Mexico. And you've seen some of these videos, man. This country is fired up right now. Mexico is on a massive heater.
0: It felt like Mexico had like a 4-year run where they were struggling.
1: Yeah.
0: And they are officially back, which is great, mm-hmm. Especially in this region. It's just great. That's our primary rival. So it's unbelievable good fortune for us at Fox, because you want Mexico to be great. They are our primary rival. They draw a big number. They got massive fan support in this country. It's exciting.
1: Yeah. And so here they have a legendary goalie who's in his sixth World Cup, Ochoa. Subbed in. And here's the call from the great announcer, Derek Ray.
2: And here comes Ochoa, adored by the Mexican fans.
3: They're just allowing Mexico to play and bring on the party pieces.
2: Raul Rangel makes way for the legend. And we are talking about one of the greats of Mexican football, Guillermo Ochoa. And it's a delight to see Ochoa on the pitch at another World Cup.
0: That's great.
1: So, we went to the game, the USA-Paraguay game at SoFi. And, you walk out of the stadium, it's like, oh, nice win. Everybody goes back to their cars, goes home. Have you seen the Mexican video last night in all the cities in Mexico? It's like thousands of people just in the streets,
0: yeah,
1: partying and celebrating a group stage win, Colin. It's amazing stuff.
0: Yeah, I mean, this is, to me, but nothing against the Olympics. Oh. But that's mostly sports nobody really cares much about, except for like your basketball and your hockey. But I mean, this has always been the greatest global sporting event. But I think now that America's more compelling, now we're putting our arms around it as a country. But there's just nothing else like this in sports. Now, there's fascinating country championships in soccer. I think it's cool the NFL now has games overseas. And the European fans, I was recently over there. There are NFL jerseys in Madrid and in London. But this, I think it's really been a perfect storm. Mexico's back. The United States has its best team ever. The biggest stars are scoring. Like, it's big brands. It's Germany, Brazil, Argentina, England. It literally could not have worked out better. Yeah. We expanded, the World Cup field, which some people thought, oh, it'll water it down. But many of those

0: teams that have come in have been very competitive. So, I mean, the scoring is through the roof. It's really been a perfect storm. The weather's mostly been great.
1: Hey, don't snub Canada. Canada advances. So all three home teams at the World Cup advance. And Canada gets a major break. They will now face South Africa here in SoFi instead of South Korea.
0: Interesting, though. They're a host country.
1: Yeah.
0: They get to the knockout stage. They don't get to play a game in Canada, which I think is odd. Isn't that odd?
1: If they had won their group, I believe they would have stayed in Canada. Okay. But they finished second, so they're But again, they'll probably beat South Africa. South Africa's not great. They got smashed by Mexico. Yeah,
0: so in any tournament, to advance, unless maybe you're France, you need breaks.
1: Yes.
0: Like I said, Illinois was a good basketball team. They get to the Final Four. They played one really good team, Houston. Yeah. People get knocked out that you may not match up with. So that's part of being, there are two or three countries I don't think we can beat, like, and could get drubbed. We may not have to face them. So, I mean, Canada got a little bit of a break.
1: Yeah, you need them. Final story, Collins, to the NBA. Listen, this Jaylen Brown stuff is not going away. Last night, reports that the Celtics are actively engaged in trading Jaylen Brown. I got four teams for you here. These are the four teams that are on the radar. The Cleveland Cavaliers for Evan Mobley. The Portland Trailblazers, who have a lot of picks. Yeah. They've got Denny Avdija. If you compare Avdija and Jaylen Brown, that's something fun in the West. And then there's the Rockets. It's unclear if there's like a Şengün package. Would you keep Brown and Durant and Amen? I don't know. And then the Atlanta Hawks, who also have a lot of good pieces but need kind of an alpha. Atlanta's interesting. Colin, it sounds like Jaylen Brown is done in Boston.
0: Yeah. Yeah. And, again, that's what the league's become. You think all these tandems are going to run forever.
1: Yeah.
0: The Knicks have one more year. They're going to lose Shamet and probably Mitchell Robinson. Then after that, then all of a sudden you got bigger questions. This new second apron, it used to be the key to the NBA for a GM was to attract stars. Now it's trying to keep your like second or third best player.
1: Yeah.
0: You'll keep your star, but I mean, Denver went from it's going to be a dynasty to, wow, they've got no bench. I mean, even Oklahoma City now had a very good draft, but they're going to be moving off people.
1: Yeah. The more and more I look at this, Colin, it feels like what the NBA wanted was socialism. We want every team to have a star and you build around him. The days of two stars, Colin, it feels like it's done.
0: Yeah.
1: I mean, if you got to break this up, I actually think Jaylen Brown, you could build around him on this contract.
0: Yes.
1: I don't know about the next contract, but why couldn't you put him in a situation where he's Jaylen Brunson, he's your middle, and you find the pieces around him?
0: You absolutely can do that.
1: Yeah.
0: Boston was a number two seed in the East last year without Tatum playing 90% of the year. Jaylen Brown's a great player.
1: He's an all-NBA player. He's a two-way player, by the way, great defender. Like, I think if you were smart, you get Brown and then you build pieces around him. You get shooting, a rim protector. I think you could contend quickly.
0: Good stuff, J-Mac, with the news.
2: Well, that's the news.
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2: The Herd Line News.
0: And I've said before, I did not have a traditional childhood. You know, I didn't go to church like most of you did. Child of divorce, bounced around, I've lived in eight states, whatever. So I'm not like end of the cul-de-sac guy for 30-year guy. And I know because of that, change is really difficult for a lot of people. I love it. I look for it. I seek it. I get bored. I get restless. So the hydration breaks are, you know, the soccer purist is outraged. So let's tell you where they came from. They came from FIFA 4 years ago. Okay. Because they felt teams playing indoors had an advantage over teams playing outdoors. And so they thought that's kind of unfair to the teams playing in the summer heat outdoors. Let's create hydration breaks. And so my take is baseball's made multiple changes. Soccer's made multiple changes. They just introduced in 2018 VAR, a replay system. It's been great. By the way, the officials during dead ball moments like corner kicks are speeding up players. They put a clock on it. So they're making changes. This one just drives people crazy. Fox is making more money. Who cares? I hope they do. The more money a network makes, it could be us or Netflix with the World Cup. The more money a network makes, the better the broadcast, the better the commentators, the better, you know, I'm not getting it. We're not taking the profits and bringing them to the herd, so I don't care. But my point is, there is something that's advantageous about this that's not being discussed. This is the highest

0: scoring World Cup ever to this point. Well, why would that be? Because of the hydration breaks. First of all, older players like Messi and Ronaldo obviously benefit. Lots of old players, they benefit from a hydration break. It is outdoors in the sun. The second thing is, these hydration breaks are like two and a half minute tactical reboots for coaches. Coaches have talked about this thing. It's a strategy break. We see it all the time in the NBA when you get those quick timeouts. You don't need huge messaging. You need reminders. You see this all the time in pro football. You see it all the time in the NBA. Even sometimes in a pitching change, you'll see the infielders come in and the manager, quick tactical reboot. So why, where did the scoring come from? Why is the scoring through the roof? What is the reason? Did the ball change? Is the net wider? I mean, people can say, well, they did expand the field. Yeah, but the teams that were included into the World Cup have not been uncompetitive in most instances. But we're seeing the stars take off. Many of the stars are older, prime, or out of prime. Messi and Ronaldo. So there's more scoring. Why? I would argue you get two tactical reboots for coaches on the sideline. You get breaks. It seems to me, and I don't mind. This is the highest scoring World Cup since like the 50s. So why? And the other thing is, my staff told me this. Some of the biggest sponsors for FIFA, this is why, you know, they made this change after the last cup, are Anheuser-Busch and Coca-Cola. So those fans during the breaks are going to get, you know, Bud Light and some Diet Coke. So, I mean, that's part of it. But again, I know that I'm really okay with change, but it does seem strange. Why is this such a high score? And not by a little. So far, it's like 25% higher scoring. That is, I mean, in the NBA, in the NFL, if scoring went up by 25%, there would be a reason. And for the record, a couple years ago, when they changed the kickoffs, favorites started winning more. Overs started hitting more. It changed. So I know, I don't know, it just seems to me you can complain. I went to a Cub game recently. I mean, it's just the game moves. Soccer now, and they've done this. The replay is better. The dead ball moments are quicker. Hydration breaks appear to be helping scoring. And the reason I think that is true, and I thought about this, is because FIFA, when they made the change to the hydration breaks, did it because they felt climate mattered. Indoor teams advantage against teams playing outdoors. So clearly the heat beating down on players is a disadvantage. So I don't know. Just something. There's all this negativity around the hydration break. Soccer's better with more goals. I'm sorry. When Messi scores, who are the most popular soccer scorers ever? It's goal scorers. Pele, bicycle kicks, Maradona, Messi, Ronaldo. I mean, our top player before Balogun was Christian Pulisic, playmaker and a goal scorer. And let's be honest about life. These hydration breaks, everything's better with a beverage. Everything's better with a beverage. If I could tell you, hey, let's have a cold one. It could be Diet Coke. It could be Bud Light. Everything's better with a beverage. John Strong joins us. Thiago Splitter is going to be on the show. The new Chicago Bulls head coach, top of the hour. In Chicago, it's the Herd.
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10: I'm all fired up. He's the voice of soccer. John Strong at Fox Sports is joining us live tonight. The United States taking on Turkey. So, let's start with this. Jason and I have gone back and forth on this. The upside to playing like Pulisic is he scores and we win. The downside is he tweaks an injury, which would be problematic. My gut is it's not disrespectful. It's just smart not to play the yellow cards Pulisic, right? That's understood.
12: I think for Pulisic, the other thing to think about is what kind of a game is this going to be, you know, and you have an opponent here in Turkey who have lost their first two games. They've been eliminated and they have been absolutely demolished by the media at home. They have gotten crushed. And so are they going to make this physical? Are they going to make this game rough? Are they going to be looking to take out their anger and frustration and kind of show something to the folks back home? Is that a good game for Pulisic to come into? That's where I think how the second half is looking will probably dictate it as much as anything else for Pulisic's sake, because yes, it's great to get him on the field, get him some rhythm,

0: You don't need Christian Pulisic tonight. You need Christian Pulisic on Wednesday in Santa Clara in the round of 32 and then on from there.
1: So I want to address the hydration break because scoring is up. FIFA introduced it 4 years ago. They also introduced in 2018 VAR. They've also tried to speed up the dead ball moments, which I think, listen, soccer is better just like baseball. Little quicker pace, scoring is up. Get rid of the defensive shift in baseball. We want more run, more base runners. It's the same premise in hockey. You used to have mugging years ago. They got rid of it. The scoring went up. Your thoughts on hydration breaks. Do you think that is part of the scoring elevation? Is these like 2 minute breaks for tactical rebooting by coaching during the game?
0: I definitely think there's a good argument to be made. It's part of it. And we've seen a lot of games change significantly and the momentum changes significantly coming out of those breaks. The comparison to baseball is interesting, Colin, because soccer globally is very much like baseball in America. There's an incredible history. You're talking about 150 years of history. And sometimes that can kind of be a weight around the neck of the sport because you get kind of beholden to that history. And it takes a little bit of bravery and you have to deal with some noise if you're going to make those rule changes. The thing to keep in mind, the idea of hydration breaks, as you say, it's not new. What's new is we said, we're just going to do it in every single game. We're not going to sit here and take the temperature and worry about are we doing it or not. We're just going to do it regardless. So has it affected the game? Absolutely. Has it affected the game in a negative way? I don't see where and how because the games have been terrific. As you say, goals are up. We've seen a lot of teams that have, I mean, Cape Verde is a great example, right? They get to those breaks, they can rest because they might not have the same fitness level of their opponents.
1: Right.
0: And they can go again after. So, you know, the pantomime booing will continue in the stands. That's just part of the show. But I think this has been an incredible tournament so far.
1: Yeah, it's everything is working. I mean, listen, as a Fox employee, we both, it's nice. Mexico's back. England's great. Messi scoring. It's like the weather's mostly good. Philadelphia was a little bumpy. You know, I said this, and I wasn't trying to be cocky. I said, but I just watched Illinois get into the Final Four and basically played Houston. They played one really difficult team. When you get into tournaments, sometimes a rival gets knocked out. A rival has an injured player. You get breaks in tournaments. Not everybody faces the same path. Is it reasonable, not overconfident, to say we'll be favored against Bosnia-Herzegovina? The path getting to the Final Eight is not an outrageous claim at this point or prediction, right?
0: Correct. The only reason why it would seem outrageous is just because, unfortunately, the way the global soccer conversation works is only certain countries are allowed to say, we think we're going to win and be there at the end. And if you're not in that little group of countries, you're not allowed to say, we think we can make a run. You're not supposed to. You don't have history. You don't have pedigree. It's one of the things that's really different about the United States. Kylian Mbappe, by the way, said this in as many words the other day. He said, I love the American mentality. You have ambition and you're not afraid to say it out loud and you don't get criticized for it. And so I think it's absolutely acceptable and reasonable to come out and say that this U.S. team has an unprecedented once in a lifetime opportunity of location, home field atmosphere, the way they're playing, the opponents in front of them to really make history. Does it mean it's going to be easy? Absolutely not. That's going to be a tough game against Bosnia and Herzegovina. It's 99%. That's the opponent Wednesday night in Santa Clara. That's going to be a really hard game. If they could win that, they go to Seattle, round of 16. Is that Belgium? Is that Egypt? That's going to be a really hard game. But it doesn't mean that they can't do these things. And I think we need to get past a little bit the American soccer inferiority complex, where we're afraid to say that out loud and be excited about it. Within, as I said, the understanding that it's going to be difficult. They're going to have to grind through games. They're going to have to suffer through games. But all this team has done is win their first two games pretty well. So why can't we have that conversation?
1: Here's a little taste of John Strong earlier in the tournament. I want to play this.
2: And it was chaotic in the first half in Dallas last week. If you remember, twice Harry Kane scored, twice Croatia tied it up, but England hit a different gear in the second half to roll out 4-2 winners. And what everyone expects was the hardest game for them in the group stage. So they come in with confidence, they come in with control. Ghana have never beaten England. It would be a huge shock, but as we know, the English historically struggle here in Massachusetts.
1: That got played. Let's talk England. Harry Kane, some are disappointed. I watched a

0: us, play them to a draw in the last World Cup. And I think more of our players now, significantly more, are in their prime. I think they were good then. I think they're good now. Have we closed the gap on England? Or again, is that overstating where we are? Because the ideal matchup for any network would be, boy, if we can get England and the United States. And I always think of them as our ally. And, you know, I keep an eye on them. Where are you on England?
1: I would describe them as frenemies, I think would be the best way to phrase it when it comes to soccer and elsewhere. You know, and you brought up, I've heard it brought up elsewhere, this idea that England could be going to Mexico City in the round of 16. I would be kind of terrified of that if I was England. That's a buzzsaw type atmosphere to go into. You know, I think England, like against the U.S. at the last World Cup, that was the same against Ghana the other day. I think there was an acknowledgement that, hey, we won our opener, you know, let's not open ourselves too much here. We're fine. Is it frustrating? Is it going to create a lot of noise in the English press? Absolutely. It doesn't actually change my opinion of England. I still do think they have a top gear they can hit that few teams can hit. But part of being able to compete with teams at that level is a little bit of what Ghana did. You have to be really strong defensively. Soccer is a sport, because it's low scoring and because there is no shot clock, there is no possession clock, you can clog things up against an opponent a lot better. And you can, as an inferior, in air quotes, opponent, make life a lot more difficult for your opponent than you can in other sports. That's what Ghana did. It's what the U.S. is going to, if they do things right, they're going to have to get to a point where they're going to need to do that against a really elite opponent. And that's part of it. And then you get on the break and you score in transition. So, you know, in general, I think it's absolutely true that we've seen another level from this U.S. team, but these are also opponents that are not the elite. They just aren't. And so the challenge will increase exponentially for this U.S. team. Their opportunity is to go out and show they can do it.
0: John Strong, who is so good as our Fox Sports top play-by-play guy, he's outstanding. And yes, tip of the cap, the pride of Lake Oswego. And Portland, Oregon, way to go. And congrats again. I'll be listening.
1: Thanks so much, Colin. Appreciate it.
0: You bet. The great John Strong. I'll tell you, I don't want to get overconfident. You know, my producers are like, slow down, optimistic Colin, slow down. And I have to do the same thing to Ryan with the Bengals every year and tell him, listen, third place isn't terrible. It's better than fourth. J-Mac with the Lakers, 53 wins. Congratulations. One and done. There are worse things in the world.
2: They could be the Wizards. They got to the second round, buddy. There's hope. But honestly, he mentioned it. The England match in Mexico is going to be. And people are commenting about how they're diving a lot more. I don't know if you noticed against Ghana, a lot of flopping in the box trying to get that call. That's not going to fly in Mexico. They're not taking the bait. That's a circle it on the calendar.
0: That may be as intense as any World Cup game so far.
2: That will be. Well, listen, USA Bosnia is going to be big because they're coming into enemy territory here, and you know we're going to be juiced up to take them down in the round of 32. That Bosnia team is tough. They're not a pushovers. That's for sure.
0: Okay, take a deep breath. Don't want to get cocky.
2: No, you can get cocky. Come on.
0: We are a country with functioning air conditioning and plenty of ice in our cocktails. So listen, not everybody can say that.
2: Yeah. Okay. Are you going to have an Aperol spritz tonight watching you? Turkey? Eh?
0: Well, once June hits on the calendar, I will have one almost every night.
2: Yes.
0: Coming up, LeBron, a sign and trade, Jared Allen, Cavaliers. It's getting a lot of discussion. Yeah, you get painted into a corner. You're anti-LeBron. I'm pro-winning. I'm pro-roster construction. I'm not anti-anything. 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

0: Just tough position, but we got to pick it up. We have the personnel here to pick it up. We got to get it done.
1: The Mets, after the game, traded pitcher David Peterson to the Cubs for a minor league prospect. Round two of the NBA draft wrapped up last night. Meanwhile, reports out that the Charlotte Hornets are shopping guard LaMelo Ball on the trade market. And the World Cup continues with six matches on today's schedule, including the U.S. closing out group play tonight facing Turkey. That's sports. I'm Matt McCoy.
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4: Austin Reeves, new contracts in, $46 million a year. And the good news is his cap numbers doesn't go against this year's cap. So Luka's cap number is going to be about 20, which means you can bring LeBron back at $35
2: million. A new day in The Herd starts now.
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2: The Herd with Colin Cowherd starts now.
4: Okay, here we go. Oh, great to have you in. It's hour two. Oh, I got to talk about this LeBron thing. There are a lot of things in life that are really nice and really good, but I don't need them, so I don't buy them. Right? I don't buy everything I want. I try to buy things that I need. And I'm not a stuff guy, so I right now I don't have a car. I'm good. I don't need it. There's a lot of nice cars out there. And so I would not re-sign LeBron because the Lakers don't need LeBron. They need a rim protector, more athletes. They drafted one and two elite wing defenders. And I know it's an incremental league. You can't solve all your issues. But I'm with Brian Windhorst, who says if the Lakers could sign and trade LeBron for Jarrett Allen, a very good big shot blocker, rim protector for Cleveland, they would do it today.
7: There is a thought process out there in Los Angeles, and I think if the Cavs were interested in this, the Lakers would sit up at attention right now that they would sign and trade LeBron for Jarrett Allen. And I think if the Cavs were willing to do that, they could have LeBron. Obviously LeBron would have to want to sign with the Cavs, but if your pathway to pay LeBron the money is to trade Jared Allen for him, the Lakers would kill for Jared Allen. Kill for him. All right. They would do that deal in 17/10 of a second.
4: No band needs three lead singers. Who's on drums tonight? Luka needs the ball. Austin needs the ball. LeBron needs the ball. None of them good defenders. So it's interesting because LeBron was recently with Steve Nash on his Mind the Game podcast, and he's kind of saying what we're saying, which is what the Lakers need. He could be a roadblock to that if he stays and signs with the Lakers.
8: If you want to be able to wear teams down and but also build, a lot of teams are building that stamina. Mm. You know, let's start early. Let's build it up, you know, but you got to have that depth.
9: Yep.
8: And you got to have that youth. It continued from the previous year, you know, to be able to add depth, to be able to add youth, continue with the pace. The pace is not slowed down. I think that's kind of ingredients for where our league is, you know, at the moment.
4: He's right. And it will be hard to get depth and more youth if you're paying LeBron, Austin, and Luka. So that's my take. It's not an anti-LeBron commentary. The Lakers feel a little bit like the Cincinnati Bengals. They're paying Joe Burrow a lot, Ja'Marr Chase a lot, and T. Higgins a lot. Bad O-line, can't run the ball, and can't make stops. It's a good watch. I love watching the Bengals play. I said it all year. I love watching the Lakers play. It's a fun watch, but it's not a great team. Look at what Minnesota has done. Minnesota was better than the Lakers last year, and they've added dimensions to their team since the trade deadline. More athletes, more shooters, ball stoppers, Julius Randle gone. Like it, the best GMs in this league are tweak. It's roster construction. I mean, San Antonio, in my opinion, had much more high-end talent than the Knicks. The Knicks had the better roster construction. The Knicks had a little bit of everything. Defensive wings, offensive big, defensive big, closer in the fourth, Josh Hart's mostly defense and rebounding. They had a little bit of everything. Big athletes, shooters, defenders, passers. It was just a perfect construct of parts that fit. That's the new NBA. It's not, You can't have

0: three stars anymore. You can have a couple, but if you pay both of them, like Tatum and Brown, and they eat 65, 70% of the cap, you're going to have no bench. You're going to have no front line. Like, Miami's going to be really big and really good up front. Bobby Portis, Bam, Giannis, not going to have a lot of bench. But again, who's got everything? We thought Oklahoma City had everything. They couldn't get to the finals again. Right? Like, so that's the new league. You can't stack rosters. It is hard to pay a second star max money. Really, really hard. I mean, I Oklahoma City drafted Adai Mara. I love that draft pick. One of the reasons they probably can't keep Hartenstein, who's a terrific player. The Knicks couldn't keep Hartenstein. Now the Knicks can't keep Mitchell Robinson. So, I mean, the Lakers just have a ton of redundancy. The Bengals have a ton of redundancy. I love watching the Bengals and the Lakers play. But I think that's your big issue right now is LeBron's like a really talented lawyer, but the hospital needs surgeons and nurses. Like, that's not, we don't need LeBron. If you took the name away, you said it's not, he's not named LeBron. You just said, do the Lakers need, with Austin Reeves and Luka, and if they brought Rui back, do they need an average defender who's a streaky shooter who needs the ball to be effective? That would be the last thing you'd need, right? They've got that in bunches. So it's one of these things where you can think LeBron is excellent. I think he'd really clean up the decision-making and late-game situations for Cleveland. I mean, I think Cleveland's got talent. I don't trust them late in games. I think Cleveland's got as much talent as New York. I trust the Knicks late in games. I think they're really smart late in games. Mikal Bridges, OG, Jalen Brunson. That's a lot of brain power. Cleveland's got talent. I think LeBron would make Cleveland just better decisions out of the timeout, end of the clock, end of the game, end of the half. I think he'd really help. Now, I don't know if he wants to live in Cleveland again. He's still got that unsellable mansion, so it's quite possible. J-Mac, any thoughts?
1: It's interesting. You saying Jared Allen would come in. Who are you losing? LeBron and Rui in that scenario because you can't afford them?
0: Yeah.
1: Okay, so I just tallied it. Last season, for the regular season, LeBron and Rui combined averaged 31 points, 10 rebounds, and 8 assists.
0: Yeah.
1: Where are you getting that from? That's a lot of production out the window. Jared Allen ain't giving you any of that.
0: Well, Jared Allen's going to give you about 16, 17 points. But on the other end, the Lakers couldn't make stops. So you're not going to give up as many points. You're going to be a better rebounding team. I mean, there's a way to play the Lakers. They're a half-court team. They are slow.
1: Yeah.
0: They are an incredibly unathletic, slow team. All right, the Chicago Bulls have a new coach, and he got rave reviews in Portland. And I think the Bulls brought in a new GM, new front office, and a new coach. And Tiago Splitter, 7 years with the Spurs, Hawks, and the 76ers, is now joining us live. Tiago, first of all, I'm a Chicago Bulls season ticket holder. So I am going to be watching your every move, so I appreciate this. Let's start. Congratulations. Let's start with the number four pick, Caleb Wilson. He is young. He is raw. What are realistic expectations for minutes and production? What would be realistic as a rookie?
2: Man, you ask a lot of things. well, first of all, thank you very much. I'm excited about this this opportunity. And of course, Caleb Wilson is going to be a big part of our future and present, of course. Well, we don't know yet. He's still going to come here, work hard, work for his minutes, and we'll see. I'll give you a better answer maybe by the beginning of the season.
0: Now, you have some real length on this team. As a former big, Nick Claxton, Caleb Wilson, Josh Giddey's got length. You've got an emerging star and Modest Buzelli. So you've got a lot of components here. Is there a style when you look at the roster? Is there a style that you think this team will play with?
2: Well, when you see that length, of course, it means, defense. It means they all young and they can run the court. So you try to play fast, try to get, easy shots at the beginning of those possessions and rebound the ball. I think that's something that we got to be extremely, demand the players to rebound the ball well on both ends. And I think we have the players to do that.
0: Buzelis, by the way, Modest Buzelis. I got to ask you about him because I go to these games.

0: He doubled his scoring output. What can he be at his best? Right? I mean, he's a super talented kid. What can he be eventually in your eyes?
1: Well, of course, he's going to work on every part of his game, dribbling, driving, you know, shooting the ball. Yeah, I think one of the things that's going to change his game is, can he play pick and roll? You know, can he create out of the dribble, playing with a five? That's going to be the question. I think I still got to know him better. He got to get stronger. We know all the things that he got to do, but he's definitely a great piece that we have. And it's kind of like a rough diamond still. In a lot of those young guys, you still don't know what's their ceiling. And we're going to work and see check this summer. We got a lot of time to develop them, and also throughout the season. It's a long process. We got to be patient. I've been telling this to a lot of people, not just the media, but everybody around, you know, the NBA. We got to be patient. We have a lot of young guys, and we don't know what their ceilings yet are. So got to be patient.
0: Well, Josh Giddey's another young player. He's an excellent playmaker. Again, another guy with length. I think you must have one of the younger team. Nick Claxton, he's no gray beard either. You've got a lot of length. You're springy. The good news, young players, if they do get banged up, recover quickly. They've got great energy. They tend to be very coachable. What is the downside? I mean, young teams also don't fill out quite as... I mean, I watched the NBA playoffs. It's a lot of big, older players. Like, how do you get this team to play physical basketball when they're this young?
1: Well, it's, you know, you got to win those possessions. Doesn't matter how big you are. You just got to play with effort. At the end of the day is that, and that's how you get better, doing everything at 100%. You know, play. You talk about playoff basketball. That's our goal down the line, of course. But, you know, there's small wins that you got to do throughout the season to get better, you know, and that's what we will try to do.
0: I mean, you played with Tony Parker, Manu. You played with Tim Duncan. You played with all these greats in San Antonio and Pop. All of us remember it well. I remember being at a couple playoff series when you were there. If I said, what is the one thing you took from Greg Popovich? If I didn't know who he was, and I said, what's Pop's strength? What did you steal from him? What did you learn from him? What would it be?
1: Yeah, that's one word. That is honesty. He doesn't, we all know this. Pop doesn't sugarcoat anything. And I think you got to be honest with the player. You got to tell them what they can do, what they cannot do. You know, and that's how you create a culture, and everybody has a role in the team, and you have a vision, and you fight every night. But honesty is an important thing, you know. Telling the truth to the player from the beginning, telling who he is, and go from there.
0: Tiago, I love the emergence of international basketball players in the NBA. There was always talent, but now the last, you know, MVPs, the league is often driven at the star, especially the bigs, how skilled they are. Is there a difference? They come in very mature, very focused, all about basketball, much more physical, it feels like, than 20 years ago, the international players, to me anyway. Is there a difference coaching a domestic kid from, you know, Marquette, you know, and an international player? Do you notice a sensibility difference?
1: Well, it's hard for me to say that, but there's different ways to speak to people and players, and people being raised different. Some guys come from, you know, a country that being in war, and they going through so many issues that, you know, just coming to the NBA is amazing. It's a dream come true. In a different way, that is a guy that is being raised in a well-developed country. So there is for sure differences there. But it doesn't matter. Sometimes American, non-Americans, whatever it is, everybody's different. You cannot treat them the same way. And that's how, you know, I learned on this business. You got to know who you're treating. You got to create a relationship. I've been talking for the last 2 weeks about this word relationships. You need relationship with the players to understand who they are and how you're going to coach them. In the end of the day, you're going to be there at war every day at the trenches, fighting for games and getting better. But you got to know who you with and how, you know, who they are as a person as well, not just as a player.
0: Well, it's promising. It's

0: you know, I've been here a couple of years in Chicago, and I look at you and I think of, I see the athleticism and the length and the playmaking with Giddey and with Caleb Wilson. I always try to tell, you know, basketball fans, you got to be patient, because in pro football, guys come in, they're 23 years old. Your rookies are 19. They don't have refined games. If I said Tiago is a big, Caleb's a big, if there's the first thing you'd work on, let's pivot back to him. What would be the first thing you're going to really zone in with your number four pick?
1: Well, he, I don't think I got to put him on a stop there being a big. I mean, he can be a very versatile player. That's how I see it. I mean, he can dribble the ball. He can push the, grab the rebound and push in transition. Of course, in college, he played just like those highlights, a lot of like post game. But, you know, that will be a bad job by me just seeing him as a big guy. So I see him a very versatile player that can do a lot of things. And we don't know yet what's his ceiling.
0: Brazil beat Scotland last night. Did you get a chance to see it? Did you see it?
1: Well, I was in our war room with the draft and all of that, but I had my phone on the side here just watching, you know, a little bit. And I was kind of like fist bump every time Brazil score.
0: A lot of flair. Brazil's got a lot of flair. Sometimes a little showboaty, but that's okay, right?
1: Well, we used to have more, to be honest. Now we, you know, a lot of players play in Europe and all that, but, you know, soccer or football changed so much that you need to be way more organized and less freestyle like we used to be back in the day in Brazil.
0: Hey, it's great. Great talking to you. Congratulations. You were sensational in Portland. This is going to be a fun basketball team to watch, and I appreciate you giving us 10 minutes. Good luck to you, Coach.
1: Thank you. Thank you. Appreciate it.
0: All right. Tiago Splitter. Yeah, I mean, they've got the playmaker in Giddey. You've got, you know, Matas Buzelis. You've got, like, a score, like, potentially a better score. Now you've got Claxton and Caleb. You've got springy, long, athletic guys that can defend multiple positions. I just talked myself into a number six seed in the East. Milwaukee's too young. I mean, they're, you know, don't trust Cleveland or Orlando.
2: Okay, fine. Let me put you to the test. Young Chicago or old rickety Miami with Giannis?
0: Well, again, Giannis and Bam against a bunch of kids. Miami could win the East.
2: They will absolutely not come close to winning the East. But to your point about Chicago, and I like what he said, Caleb Wilson's not going to just be a big. He's going to be on the perimeter, dribble. I mean, he showcased everything. There's a game against Darren Peterson. If you go watch that game, he was better than Peterson in that game. They went head-to-head early in the season. I was like, damn, this guy can do it all. You got a good one in Chicago, big guy. I'm going to have to make some trips out there.
0: New GM, new coach. Splitter was great in Portland.
2: Excellent.
0: I mean,
2: a Portland owner lowballed him. Jeez, unbelievable.
0: Whatever's below lowballing. There's lowballing, and then there's what Portland's owner did. It's below lowballing.
2: Yeah.
0: That was fun. John Strong, Tiago, Chandler Parsons coming up. Last hour. We got a lot of stuff going on here.

0: in the 5-10 minutes after the game flips. So you bet the other side if one team's been dominating. There's some edges to be found, Colin.
1: Soccer brought in, or football brought in, a new replay system in 2018. Elevated the sport. Was good for the game. Like, the only thing about soccer as an American sports fan, because everybody always says we need this. I don't think soccer needs anything. The only question I have about soccer is at the end of regulation time, the added minutes. That doesn't feel, you know, like, I just wish you could do it in blocks. You know, I just feel like I should know exactly to the second. I don't like, it can get a little murky at the end.
0: But I think because of that, it gets people all worked up and is like an added bonus. You don't know when the whistle's coming. So you stop watching the action. You watch a referee. As soon as he comes up, yes, finally it's over.
1: It gets very murky at the end. And I'm like, if we're 1-1 with Bosnia-Herzegovina, and all of a sudden they're attacking us, and it's like, let's wrap it up. And it gets really murky, and I'm banging on my wrist. Or I need the tie. That's the only thing about
0: I don't soccer. Want them to change that. I don't want that change. I like it.
1: It's just a little gray. I'd like a little more finality and precision.
0: It's a very European thing. It's show up when you want. You don't want to have lunch at 12. You want to show up at 2, you know? Fly by the seat of your pants. This structure is overrated.
1: Almost 30 years ago, scientist Gary Kehoe drank a cup of tea with a strange mushroom floating in it. 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
9: 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LaMelo Ball now going to be alongside Ant Edwards. A lot of fun with the T-Wolves in Minnesota. 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
12: I got a LaMelo Ball take for you later in the show. But first, Colin, we got a big one from Brian Windhorst. This is a bit of a shocker. The Detroit Pistons are allegedly big game hunting. So much for Austin Reeves. According to Windhorst, the Pistons are interested in LeBron James or Kawhi Leonard. What? Now, the LeBron one's interesting because they could just sign LeBron, right? They could just grab him, sign and trade, whatever. I don't know that he's going to want to go to Detroit. Kawhi is a little more interesting. He had that murky situation with the no-show advertising job, kind of an ugly stain. I think the Clippers have something, but Detroit apparently has circled Kawhi Leonard as a name they want. They've got to get somebody. I thought it was Austin Reeves. I thought Kyrie Irving. They need a wingman for Cade Cunningham.
13: Yeah,
12: you're making a face there. What is that?
13: Detroit has this young, tough, physical team. They could use some shot creation, but they were a great defensive team. Do they need Kawhi's defense? Do they need a lead scorer? No, they don't need that either. Kawhi brings an element of unpredictability, durability on a team that's like going in the right direction. They play hard. That's not the move I'd make.
12: So this is the thing. You mentioned they've got a young, tough team. So Colin, 2 years ago in the playoffs, Jalen Brunson is the man down the stretch, wiped him out. This year, a young team chokes in game 7 at home against Donovan Mitchell.
13: Young teams don't choke. Young teams lose game 7s because that's what happens in the NBA playoffs. Young teams lose.
12: So you want to run it back?
13: Yeah, because all my players are getting better. San Antonio was awful late in games against the Knicks. I'm running it back.
12: Yeah, no, that, come on. That's Wemby and stars.
13: Well, what I'm saying
12: is, who's the second best player on Cade Cunningham's team?
13: Well, Duren was.
12: Benched multiple
13: Tobias
12: times.
13: Tobias Harris was probably third best player.
12: Oh, my gosh. He's not even starting on the Lakers. Come on. The Pistons have to do something. I just don't know who's out there for them to get. They needed 7 to get by Orlando, or they would have lost in the first round.
13: Orlando's got a lot of talent. Orlando's a good team. Orlando's got players.
12: Detroit's interesting, Colin. I mean, are you the kind that you put your foot on the gas here, or are you like, okay, we're just going to run it back?
13: I think what Detroit's doing, it's working. They've got, it's working. They just need a second dependable scorer. Well, how can you be a second dependable scorer when you're not a dependable starter?
12: Okay, go with Jalen Brown.
13: Oh, I would love Jalen, but you'd have to give up Cade Cunningham to probably get him.
12: No, you could probably offer 3 or 4 first-round picks.
13: They need a three-point shooter. That's not Kawhi's thing. If you gave me... Now, I don't have their draft picks in front of me. Do they draft shooting? Rui's not a bad get for them.
12: He's an upgrade over Tobias Harris.
13: Well, he's a corner three specialist, and they need that. They can't shoot threes.
12: Right.
13: And you don't have to be dependent on them, but they were like bottom of the league in hitting threes.
12: They don't, That's a rough one. All right, next one. Let's go to Brazil, Colin. Oh, what a game yesterday. Really impressive stuff against Scotland. Scotland was so bad at the back, just brutal turnovers. There's Vinny. My man, Vinny Jr. Colin, that kid is special. He is so talented. But the Scotland defense was just embarrassing. Look, Vinny with another one. We got Ian Dark's call. After Brazil got the win, here's what he had to say.
14: UT for Brazil in Miami. They're improving. They're getting better. Vinicius got 2 again. They're starting to hit top form.
12: So it's weird.

0: If I quickly asked you, you know, Brazil historically great. When was the last time they made the finals of the World Cup?
1: That's a good question.
0: It's been a minute.
1: They're one of the four countries that have won 75% of the World Cups, but
0: 2002, Colin. They haven't been to a final since 2002.
1: Well, that's the last time we were considered, you know, that we got to like the final eight, right? Isn't that 2002?
0: No, it was 94.
1: Oh, okay.
0: Oh, it might have been 2002. I think that was a South Korea one.
1: So basically, we're the same as Brazil.
0: Yeah, pretty much. I mean, listen, they've got some injuries, but it was nice to see Neymar, you know, back on the bench and like he's...
1: I watched the entire match. It was very hard because Scotland was so bad on the back end.
0: They were.
1: It was really hard to make a judgment. It was like when we played Paraguay. Like after about 15 minutes, you're like, I'm not sure what I'm getting out of this. We're much better than Paraguay. They weren't as dynamic. I don't know what to get out of what I saw yesterday. Now, Brazil has some technical skill and some flair that we don't. They're really talented, but I didn't know what to take from that.
0: Yeah. I mean, that turnover right there, that's like, you know, grade school stuff.
1: And they had another one that the goalie made a save on. They had another brutal misstep in their end. This could have been 5-0. This could have been really ugly.
0: Yeah. They have one of the best teenagers in the world, Endrick, who barely plays. Like, they're loaded with talent. I don't know. It's going to be interesting if they make the semifinals or finals. I don't know that they're... I don't quite think they're on the level of Spain, France.
1: No, I don't think they are. No, they're not on the level of France. Absolutely not.
0: Yeah. It's a tough one. By the way, shout out Landon Donovan. Great job on the game yesterday. Dark and Donovan are an awesome listen.
1: Yeah, Landon is so good. Yeah. He really is.
0: Final story. Let's go to the NFL, Colin, and Lamar Jackson. By the way, Lamar Jackson's still waiting on his contract, but we're not talking about that negativity right now. We're going to talk about his new OC, Declan Doyle, calling plays for the first time. Lamar was asked about the relationship, and he sounded very confident in Doyle.
2: A lot of strides in the right direction this past week. It's a different system that I'm accustomed to being in, and I feel like it's going to be a lot of explosiveness going on this year because the way Deck calls plays and his creativity with his mind and how detailed he is, it's like mind-blowing. So I'm excited.
1: Highest win total in the league. Who knows?
0: We'll see. So let me ask you this. Before McVay was McVay, he was just a guy in Washington with RG3.
1: Right.
0: So then he becomes Sean McVay and is dominant and everybody's plucking his coaches. So Ben Johnson might be the next McVay. We don't know. Declan Doyle was the OC for Ben Johnson. Could this be, hey man, this is a Ben Johnson type guy.
1: Is Jesse Minter the new Mike McDonald? Because Minter, like Mike McDonald, was the talk of the league. I mean, to me, Mike McDonald is on a short list, which includes Sean McVay and Shanahan as the best young coach in the league. Like, Ben Johnson's up there, I think. Ben just needs some playoff wins. But, I mean, I don't know what to make of Jesse Minter. But Jesse Minter had kind of a resume and a reputation very similar to Mike McDonald. Boy, if you're the Seahawks, I got the best personnel guy arguably in the league at GM. John Snyder. I got Mike McDonald, who's the defense of McVay, and the great trophy-hoisting quarterback, Sam Darnold. You talk about a decade in Seattle.
0: Is this a recall? A decade ahead? Colin, it's interesting. So you and I are still perplexed over this 11.5 win total. I had an NFL gambler on my podcast, and he said the number one thing he's looking at this summer is 10 new head coaches, 20 or 21 new assistant coaches. And the markets don't know how to handle these guys because we don't know what Declan Doyle is going to be. So you got to do your homework on these guys and figure out, is there an edge? And clearly some people are very bullish on Declan Doyle coming from Ben Johnson's system. And, you know, this time next year, we could be like, Declan Doyle, is he going to be a next head coach somewhere? Because once these offensive coordinators pop, you know, pretty quickly in short order, they're getting head coaching jobs.
1: Good stuff. J-Mac with the news.
3: Well, that's the news.
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3: The Herd Line News.
1: Yeah, I'm in Chicago. The Bulls are young and exciting, and the Lakers are going to re-sign LeBron. Slowest team in the league. The new logo is a rocking chair. That's kind of a cheap shot. In Chicago, it's the Herd.

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12: Yeah, I use my own sports AI. I used it like five times this morning. It's really good, I got to be honest. So the hydration break is something we talked about in the last hour. And it was created by FIFA 4 years ago. And then 4 years before that, they created VAR. And they're speeding up the dead ball moments like corner kicks. So I think like baseball made several changes. They got pushback because so much of baseball is rooted in its history. Football's not that. I mean, I've never had a discussion about Red Grange, Gale Sayers. I don't bring up Ray Lewis, and it wasn't that long ago. I mean, football is tomorrow. Baseball and soccer, it's about, you know, it's history and the romance of it. But the reality is hydration breaks are really kind of like those NBA timeouts where you can have tactical changes. It also, I think, is better for older players. And listen, if you believe in climate change, I tend to. If you're going to have this tournament all over the globe in the middle of summer, it's not a bad idea to have breaks, not just for players, but for fans to get beverages in these stadiums. So John Strong last hour on the benefit and the changes that have put some people in a position where they just don't like the hydration breaks. John and I are okay with it.
13: Soccer globally is very much like baseball in America. There's an incredible history. You're talking about 150 years of history. And sometimes that can kind of be a weight around the neck of the sport because you get kind of beholden to that history and it takes a little bit of bravery. Has it affected the game? Absolutely. Has it affected the game in a negative way? I don't see where and how, because the games have been terrific. As you say, goals are up. We've seen a lot of teams that have, I mean, Cape Verde is a great example, right? They get to those breaks, they can rest because they might not have the same fitness level of their opponents and they can go again after.
12: So I was thinking about this. I watched the World Cup yesterday. I was watching Brazil. Here's a picture, by the way, of a hydration break. And you can see, you know, these players in the sideline talking to players and these little elevated moments, albeit brief, where you can actually reset tactically what you want to do. So, and John Strong said, you've seen teams and games change after these hydration breaks. So again, you're playing in the summers, you're playing outdoors. And if places like, you know, Qatar, and some of the hottest spots in the world. I mean, right now in France, what if this thing

0: It was in Paris. Paris yesterday is like 104. You know, you're outraged by a noon game outdoors in Paris in a stadium which is blocking, you know, wind, any breeze you have. Like, I don't know. I think it's healthy. I think it's smart. I think it's tactical. I don't have a problem with it at all. But I do get people that push back on this stuff because baseball and soccer are so much is lore and history and romancing it. So Caleb Wilson here in Chicago is one of the draft picks that the team landed. There was a headline this morning that Caleb Williams of the Bears is no longer the only rising superstar. Here comes Caleb Wilson. And pump the brakes. If Caleb Wilson of the Bulls could average 12 and a half points and be a plus defender as a rookie, you'd take it. The average, I mean, there was only three rookies last year that averaged over 15 points a game. Now, I do think that number will go up with NIL. This draft especially will be a high-scoring rookie class. DeBonta will average over 20, I would imagine, if he can wrestle the ball away from Trae Young. I think the NIL is allowing for older players to enter the league that'll be more productive year one and year two. But that is really the difference between like a Caleb Williams, who's got 3 or 4 years in college, and a Caleb Wilson, who's got one and didn't play after February because of an injury. So of all, you know, it's interesting. There's been so much criticism of the NIL, but one of the things I noticed watching the draft, the NIL is good for the players, obviously. It's good for the NBA because you get more mature kids in your draft. It's also good for college because it makes the college game better because the players are older. So of all the criticisms of the NIL, I thought it was a very good week for the NIL. You know, these players come out, they've made a little money, they've stayed long. Yaxel Lennenborg would have come out. Instead, he goes to the Warriors and will start day one. So it was a very, very good reminder of the value of NIL. Now, Caleb Williams, who you're watching here as a Bear, was the first NIL superstar in college. Caleb Wilson, he's a one and done kid who didn't play a lot of college. But I will say that it did feel to me watching the draft for the first time in a while that I felt like, oh, there's 8, 9, or 10 guys that will not only start as rookies, but they'll be really productive. I mean, Yaxel Lindenborg went 11. I think he'll be pretty productive as a rookie for the Golden State Warriors. Jeff Goodman was on our show yesterday about Caleb Wilson and what he expects.
1: I just don't know if Caleb Wilson's ever going to be a dude that you can build around. Now, can he be a really good number two guy and a guy who brings toughness and grit and energy and athleticism and defense and all that? Absolutely. And I think he'll work hard. Like, I think he'll be an above average shooter. But again, I think you're going to need a star in Chicago. And this will make him better to whereas they'll be, you know, back in the play-in. Maybe they get in like the sixth spot. But I don't see him taking him to like the promised land where Jalen Brunson has taken the Knicks.
0: Jalen Brunson also played many years at Villanova, a long tenure in college, and had a long tenure before this year. It's incremental changes in the NBA. It is an adult league, a man's league, not a kids league. I think Caleb Wilson is going to be really good, but Chicago overall is a bunch of kids. So it's just baby steps. So the other thing that we said this for years on this show, stuff gets out. It can be politics. It can be tech or sports. Stories break, information gets out when somebody wants it out. Have you noticed with LeBron, every single rumor gets out? Have you noticed that? There was the Jarrett Allen LeBron, it gets out. There it, Warriors interested in LeBron, it gets out. Now we hear the Pistons Kawhi LeBron, it gets out. Why is all the LeBron information getting out? Is that because they're trying to create a market to force the Lakers to pay $38 million instead of $28 million for LeBron? That's my take on that. Why is the information all getting out on LeBron? Suddenly, there's all these teams interested in LeBron. Do you believe that? I don't. I think everybody knows he's great. But there is, you know, there's some, LeBron's very calculated, very

0: And so is Rich Paul. I got no problem with that. I've defended him. Very calculated, very measured. But just notice, it's not about what gets out. It's that everything is getting out with LeBron. And for the record, there was a story yesterday that Detroit was interested in Austin Reeves, and the Laker-Austin Reeves deal immediately got completed. Austin Reeves, there's a picture of him on the golf course, right? Like, he didn't know. It wasn't a slam dunk. He didn't know. Detroit's interested. Boom, it's sealed. So it's just interesting. All this stuff in LeBron immediately gets out. That feels like an agent and LeBron's people trying to create a market. I don't think there's a huge market for LeBron. Now, that sounds crazy because he's very good, but you bring LeBron in. First of all, he didn't want to play for a lot of these teams. I do think Cleveland would work. I think he'd be really good for Cleveland. I think the Warriors worked. But Jason, wouldn't you acknowledge there are more leaks than an old roof? Everything with LeBron hits the market immediately.
1: It's funny, to steal a line from The Departed, more leaks than the Iraqi Navy. Yeah. And you're probably right. Yes, LeBron, a lot of leaks. But I don't think he's trying to create a market.
0: All right.
1: I think he's just trying to keep him in L.A. He don't want to. You think he wants to go to Detroit?
0: No.
1: Yeah, that's like Patrick Ewing with the Sonics or Olajuwon with the Raptors. You don't want to see that. I think LeBron's still going to stay, but it's almost sounding like the Lakers maybe don't want him back.
0: Well, it's the Lakers will never, it won't hurt their brand because Redick and Luka are marquees and Austin Reeves is very well liked. But I mean, I again, this Dodger ownership group has a history of letting go. Manny Machado, going to be a Hall of Famer, potentially. Cody Bellinger having a very good year last time I checked. Zach Greinke.
1: But none of those guys have the clout and aura of LeBron James.
0: I'm not denying that. But what I'm saying is they have usually upgraded. That Dodger ownership will go get Freddie Freeman and Mookie Betts. Well, Luka is your Freddie Freeman and your Mookie Betts. In the prime, we're going to let other guys go.
1: Yeah.
0: And so my take is, well, they've got their Luka. And then they've got the popular Austin Reeves. So this Laker ownership group, now the Buss family would have brought LeBron back. They were some of the poorest owners. This group is not the same. And it's refreshing because I've said for years, I don't think the Cowboys or the Lakers, they're run like mom and pop shops. Too many friends of in the building. And it's just really interesting. I feel like all this stuff gets out because there's a LeBron's camp wants it to be known. We've got options too. And my gut feeling is he will sign. That's my gut feeling.
1: Yeah. With the Lakers, right?
0: Yeah. And I just,
1: it's just tough for me to envision the Lakers saying, hey, LeBron, sure, you're the GOAT, but we're going to go ahead and sign and trade you for Jared Allen. Like it's tough for me mentally to get over that hurdle.
0: Well, Jared Allen's a rim defender. That's probably their number one need.
1: Yeah.
0: Don't go anywhere. Throw the remote away. Keep it on Fox and FS1 for the next month. Hi, it's The Herd. 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
2: Foul play is facing felony charges. Detroit Lions defensive back Terrion Arnold arrested in Tampa yesterday in connection with a robbery and kidnapping in early February. The Lions in a statement say they're aware of the situation but declined comment out of respect for the legal process. Among the headlines from Major League Baseball, the Cubs swept the doubleheader from the Mets, who are spiraling with five straight losses. The Mets are last in the NL East with the third worst record in the National League. Shortstop Francisco Lindor.
3: I had to pick it up. Just tough position, but we got to pick it up. We have the personnel here to pick it up. We got to get it done.
2: The Mets, after the game, traded pitcher David Peterson to the Cubs for a minor league prospect. Round two of the NBA draft wrapped up last night. Meanwhile, reports out that the Charlotte Hornets are shopping guard LaMelo Ball on the trade market. And the World Cup continues with six matches on today's schedule, including the U.S. closing out group play tonight facing Turkey. That's sports. I'm Matt McCoy.
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6: Austin Reeves, new contract's in, $46 million a year. And the good news is his cap numbers doesn't go against this year's cap. So Luka's cap number is going to be about 20, which means you can bring LeBron back at $35 million.
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6: Okay, here we go. Our number three. Chandler Parsons, 15 minutes. Tonight, the United States men's national team against Turkey A. We're going to play backup. I don't want to get too confident, too cocky about our team. But we've looked great. We'll be favored in our knockout stage game. However, some are still criticizing our path to get there. If this was March Madness, we would open with Richmond, face Creighton, VCU, and Virginia Tech. We would call that an easy path. And path matters. Look at the Patriots. Look at the New York Knicks. It matters. The knockout round for us could be Bosnia, Herzegovina into Egypt. Let's just be honest about everything in sports and mostly the world. I know you hate the fact that we may have a trillionaire on our hands, but everything's top heavy. Even soccer. Bundesliga, the top German league. Bayern Munich's won 13 of 14 titles. The top French league. PSG has won 12 of 14. La Liga, Real Madrid and Barcelona have won 11 of 12 titles. All international leagues are dominated by one or two clubs. I mean, even the English Premier League, the balanced league, Liverpool, Arsenal, Man City have won 9 straight titles. So when I hear this, we have so far to go. 8 countries total have ever won a World Cup, and we're closer to them than the bottom of the groupings. We are. Listen, we're not a silly country. We have air conditioning at our hotels, and you can get ice in your cocktails. We're not a silly country. If we want to be good at stuff and great, we got a lot of capital. We got a lot of ambition. We don't like to be beat. We wanted to win in hockey. Both our men and women beat Canada because it started meaning something to us. I love Italy, but they're a silly country. They just missed the World Cup for the 3rd straight time. It's their national sport. Can you imagine us having a World Cup of like our professional football and we miss out? We can't miss out Italy. Although I will say, I love your country. But March Madness and the World Cup are very similar. You can get to the Elite Eight and only face one great team. The Illinois this year got to the Final Four. They faced one really good team, Houston. And then it was just a bunch of whatevers. So this idea that we can't compete

only four countries have won 75% of the World Cups. Four. The World Cup is not the Tour de France where every day, every morning you get on a bike and you're going up a mountain. That's not what it is. Paraguay didn't have an elite scorer. Australia was defense first. Turkey A, we're going to play reserves. Bosnia-Herzegovina will be heavily favored. So we are much closer to the top, the Brazils and Argentinas and Germanys and England, than we are to me to the middle or the bottom. And it's a perfect storm. It's on American soil. It's our best team ever. And we got a pretty easy path. I know it sounds terrible, but we did. Look at our path so far. We're not a country. We have great pride here. If we want to be great at something, AI, we'll be good at it and maybe great. We don't win at everything, but we win it a lot. Americans are aspirational, prideful, and we've got a massive economy. Tonight, do we play starters? Here's where we are as a country. We'll probably rest our top four players. Here's Mauricio Pochettino.

So we will be favored tonight. We'll play reserves. It's the right path. And again, nobody loves an Aperol spritz more than I do, Italy. Don't take this personally. But you can't miss World Cup, World Cup, World Cup if it's your primary sport. Okay? We're competitive. We're good. Look at us in hockey. Don't be embarrassed about it. We care. I'd rather live in a country that cares and wants to compete, right, than brag about how much leisure time I have. Yeah, I take vacations too. J-Mac and I take weeks off. We're good here. So there's been a big trade in the NBA. Big because it's a really well-run organization, the Minnesota T-Wolves, and a well-known flashy player, LaMelo Ball. I won't bore you with all the particulars, but LaMelo Ball's going from Charlotte and he's going to Minnesota. But what I like about this is you can always tell a well-run organization because you can see the plan. And Minnesota, in the winter of this past year, like November, December, January, figured out Julius Randle's a bit of a ball stopper. And we've got to get a play initiator because Mike Conley, you know, that thing aged out. And Ant's not necessarily a playmaker. He's a finisher. He's a scorer. And he's great. So just look at what they've done. This is called a plan. When people criticize Rob Pelinka, the Lakers, they're like, you kind of feel like you're making it up as you go. Like the Westbrook move. You're like, wait, what? Who wanted that? Nobody asked for that. Bringing LeBron back, the band back. Really, we don't have any other ideas. We don't have a rim protector. 2, 3, and D guys. Well, where's the plan? Minnesota is a great example. Tim Connelly kind of runs their operation, their basketball ops. A prime example. At the trade deadline, they go out and steal a guy from the Chicago Bulls. He's a super athletic guard who can shoot. Ayo Dosunmu. And super athletic guy that can shoot. They go get him. Well, why did they do that? Who did they do in the draft yesterday? The first best pick in the second round of the draft was Isaiah Evans. T-Wolves picked him up from Duke. He can catch and shoot. He can move and shoot. So they've added a hyper-athletic guard who can shoot and then a catch-and-shoot guy from Duke to go with Ant Edwards. Then they make this move for LaMelo Ball. So they're telling you what they thought about their team in the middle of the season. We want to play faster, which they did in the playoffs. They played faster, faster pace. But they're telling you what they want to become. Shooters, speed, and a setup guy for Ant. That is called a plan, and they initiated all of this. December and January, they knew what they wanted. They wanted more.

0: More shooter, because the more shooters you have in the perimeter, you can't double and trap Ant, right? You got to spread the floor out. So that's what having a plan is. I like what they did. I like Naz Reid a lot, and they gave up some first round picks, but LaMelo and Ant and shooters and Gobert still have Jaden McDaniels. Like, that's a squad. I mean, that to me is a real squad, and it's much more fun to watch than the Julius Randle version and the older Mike Conley at point version. This is a much better team to watch, much better.
1: 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All the information on LeBron is immediately leaking. What does it mean? We'll address that coming up. 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
10: 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Well, based on what the interweb says and based on what my staff says, I'm on an island. I think the Giannis trade makes Miami really dangerous. Listen, Detroit got the number one seed in the East and didn't have a second dependable score. In the East, I mean, Atlanta was giving the Knicks trouble through three games. You don't know what you're going to get in the East. Miami's gotten, I think, to the Eastern Conference Finals like 3 of the last 6 years. They just figure it out. Spo's the coach. I get Bam, Portis, Giannis in my front line. Andrew Wiggins can shoot a three. You know, the guys they draft will be rotational guys off the bench. I don't know. I think if you give me Giannis and Bam, I got outside of Wemby, the two best defensive bigs in the league. I think Miami's going to be good. I also think you could argue they have the best coach. So Chandler Parsons spent nearly a decade in this league. Multiple playoff appearances is joining us. Chandler, I would say this. I feel like with all the narratives out there, I'm on a complete island. I also think if I was Norman Powell, and you're a former player, so you'd know this, no state tax, I'm going to get all sorts of open looks because Bam and Giannis draw attention. I would take less to stay there. I think Miami's good, great place to live. Do you buy the Giannis trade changes the franchise?
11: I think you're still on the island without me, Colin. I think they got better, right? I think they got a top five player in the world who is 31 years old, who has been banged up a little bit, but he still put up MVP type numbers last year. At the end of the day, you just acquired a Hall of Fame type player. Now, I don't think they're done. I think they need to add more guards. I think they need to add more shooting. I think you hear the names like Klay Thompson, Chris Middleton. I think guys like that to kind of space the floor a little bit more to really let Giannis operate, to let Bam have more space to create. I love Bobby Portis. I think he's an underrated piece in this trade. I think he's just tough and just fits that culture of the Miami Heat. But, as far as a contender, I don't see it yet. Like I said, I don't think they're done. I think the East is wide open. But as we saw this year, the East isn't as bad as we thought it was going to be with the Knicks coming out. And there's obviously a lot of questions within Boston right now, but the Detroit Pistons are going to be back. The Atlanta Hawks got better. A lot of teams are making moves, but I don't think this puts them over the edge, but I definitely think it makes them better. And I don't think they're done. I think they'll continue to add and build around him and get him more shooting to make that offense a lot more potent. And you're right. They do arguably have the best coach in the NBA, and they do find ways to win in the postseason. So it's a beautiful place to go. And going from Milwaukee to Miami, personally, he's going to be happy.
10: So LaMelo Ball.

0: personally, he's going to be happy.
1: So LaMelo Ball can be, he's a little silly for me. I think he's explosive and fun. I don't know if I'd trust him in a big playoff spot. A little flashy, but he is good. They team him with Ant. Does it work for you?
0: Well, you hit it on the head. The talent is there. You know, the size, the passing, the scoring ability. LaMelo Ball is outrageously talented. It's just he's been a product of kind of a bad culture and a bad organization. Yep. And now he's going to Minnesota where he's got real veteran leadership. He's got Chris Finch, who I played for, who's an awesome coach. He's going to hold him accountable. And he doesn't necessarily have to be the best player on the floor. He won't be the best player on the floor because he has Anthony Edwards there. And so I think it's fun. I think it's exciting. I think it's kind of the similar situation as Miami, though. Does it make them a contender? Am I going to pick them out of the West now? No chance. By no means am I going to do that, but I do think they're fun. You always talk about league pass teams. Which teams are going to want to watch? I'd want to watch this backcourt play together. I think it's exciting. I love Jaden McDaniels, but I also love Naz Reid. And Julius Randle's now gone, so they have a huge hole in that power forward position. Rudy Gobert is really their only big on the roster, so obviously this is another team that I don't think is done. They re-signed Ayo to a big contract, so I think there's a chance we see them go three guards and move Jaden to the four and kind of do that small ball lineup. But it's exciting and it's interesting. I just don't think it moves the needle to put them in the contender conversation just yet.
1: So I think Jaylen Brown can get you to the finals, but he has to be with the right roster. They were a 2 seed in the East without Tatum most of the year, and they don't score any points in the paint. They're like bottom 5 or 6 in the league. I guess I'll ask this as somebody. You're a pro athlete. When your name is bandied about for multiple weeks as trade bait, and then it doesn't come to fruition, people are suggesting it's over. He's bitter. Is it your name bandied about? Do you think Jaylen's like, I'm done? I'm out of here?
0: Well, as much as you want to say it's a business, and we understand the business, you don't really then when it comes to you, right? Like, it's all fun to say that, politically correct, especially a player of Jaylen Brown's caliber where he just had a career year. He's all NBA. He was in talks for MVP. Like, the Boston Celtics exceeded all expectations when Tatum went down. They lose Holiday. They lose Porzingis. Like, so much turnover. And Jaylen Brown was the best player on this team all season long and the top 5 NBA player in the season now. So, yes, I can see him being a little disgruntled. Yes, he's had issues there. There's always been talks about his relationship with his teammates, with the entire city of Boston. So this to me is just the icing on the cake where, okay, now it's official. You put me in these trades. You actually offered me up for another player. Like, I don't see him just going back to training camp all peachy, come October. So I do think there's going to be some issues there. I do expect him to kind of get moved here at some point this summer. It's just what team's going to take it on. I understand why Milwaukee didn't want to take on his huge salary because it doesn't really meet their timeline right now. Instead, they went the other route, getting a bunch of young assets, getting a bunch of, starter level players and a bunch of picks. But Jaylen Brown's all world, man. And whatever team gets him is going to be a better basketball team. And I do think his time in Boston is pretty much shot at this point.
1: This happens in the NFL a lot where the second or third quarterback drafted ends up with a better coach and a better culture and has a better career. So I look at Darren Peterson going to Utah and I'm like, I love the owner. I love the GM. I like the coach. I mean, it's a bunch of ascending young guys that don't have a bad contract. I'm like, man, he could be a hell of a player right off the bat. AJ DeBonta, Trey Young, is not always easy to play with. Atlanta couldn't get him out of town. Anthony Davis is marginally motivated. We'll wait on injuries. Their culture's not great. Nothing against Michael Winger, but it's not. I mean, it's like they just don't get to the playoffs. John Wall was a great player. He didn't really do much in the playoffs. My take is you've been mostly with good cultures, but you bounced around the league enough to know there are places that are dysfunctional. Is AJ DeBonta, if you could give him, if you were his agent and you said, listen, I'm going to give you one piece of advice because it's not a great culture. What, when you left the NBA, or maybe you learned this quickly in the NBA, Chandler, what do you do when you go to a place where there's turbulence more than there should be?
0: You know what? I think for the number one pick, and if you're AJ DeBonta and you just got selected number one overall to that type of organization that has been in shambles and it has struggled and it hasn't had a lot of success, I'd tell him to look at this like a great opportunity. You could single-handedly be the guy that changes this culture. You could be the first piece to making this team.

0: team relevant and competitive. Obviously, Trae Young's going to have to be Trae Young, and Anthony Davis is going to have to be healthy. And, you know, Sarr took a big jump last year, and they got some young pieces that I like. But this is AJ's team moving forward. He is the franchise piece. He is kind of that guy for the foreseeable future. So he can completely change that culture. So I look at it like a positive. I look at it like this is a team that obviously wanted me. They want to invest in me. They took me number one overall in a draft where three or four different guys could have possibly went number one. They wanted me. So I look at it like that. You got a nice young coach. You got pieces now. And again, there's excitement now in DC. At least now there's going to be fans in the building. Like they're going to win games. Like they're going to try to win games, which is rare these days in the NBA, but at least they're going to be playing for something this year. And they have the infrastructure of a talented team that could possibly get into the playoffs looking like a play-in team. But there's light at the end of the tunnel now. And so that's what I would tell AJ. Like, look, you can be the culture changer. You can be the guy. You got good vets around you now. Like, keep your head down, work hard, and change this culture.
1: So I said last hour, and I've heard this criticism of LeBron, that he's calculated, he's measured, he never says anything without it meaning something. And I think that's a fair criticism. He's been pretty calculated. He left Miami, didn't even give D-Wade a call reportedly. It was his guy. I've defended him. I defend mobility. You're pro athletes. I can be a broadcaster forever. Athletes have 9 to 12 great years. You guys do what you got to do. But this week, there's been like 6 LeBron stories that have leaked. And I suggested last hour, I'm like, those are getting out because somebody wants them out. And my argument is LeBron's party is trying to say to the Lakers, we got options too. I'm just guessing. But everything is getting out with LeBron. Cleveland, Golden State, they all get out. What is that signal to you? Who's leaking it?
0: Well, I think he's got the power. He's got the juice. Rich Paul, his agent, obviously he's in a situation right now where he can make things happen. And I think LeBron James, at the production that he's giving still at his age, he is still valuable, and he's probably not going to take a pay cut. So we'll see what happens in LA. They obviously just signed AR to a huge deal that was much deserved, but LeBron James is definitely calculated. If something gets out, I'm with you. It's supposed to get out. And if something doesn't, it doesn't for a reason. So I'm with you on that. I think everything he does was for, you know, media or Instagram post or Rich Paul doing the podcast. I think everything kind of has, you know, motives, which is smart. That's the name of the game now. With every social media outlet, everything you can do to control the narrative, he's one of the best at doing that. So I think he stays in LA. I think his time, you know, Cleveland, I heard, you know, rumblings. It's a nice fairy tale ending to where it all started. But to me, I think he comes back to L.A., he finished his career there, and he's still so unbelievable. Like, some of the stuff he was doing last year just blew my mind. But you're right. If it's getting out on LeBron James, it's because he wants it to get out.
1: Chandler Parsons, former NBA player, 9 years in the league. Great seeing you as always, man.
0: Hey, Colin, thanks for having me, dude.
1: You bet. Chandler Parsons. Smart dude. Yeah, I mean, I'm, you know, I see in my business, I see leaks all the time to blogs and media people. It's leaked, it's, you know, salaries get out. It's like somebody wants that out, either an agent or the personality. Like I got nothing against leaks. That's what reporters do. And that's what people do. Corporations do it. They leak, employees leak. I get it. But all this stuff with LeBron, you know, listen, my guess is in the next, they want to sign a contract fast. Free agency opens. J-Mac, is it absurd to say in the next 2 days there'll be news on LeBron signing?
2: Probably. Yeah, I would agree with that. Probably in the next 48 hours. It seems like it has to be imminent unless something happens with Jaylen Brown that we're not anticipating to a team and there's movement and someone's freeing up space to make a run at LeBron. But again, his window of teams has got to be 1 or 2, maybe 3. He's not going to the Clippers.
1: It's interesting. There's this supposition that he'd be happy going back to Cleveland. Are we sure? He's left it twice. I mean, honestly, if you leave somewhere twice, I mean, it doesn't matter if it's a relationship or a town. He can't love it that much.
2: Would you be floored if LeBron came out and said, guys, I'm announcing my retirement?
1: Yes. He likes money. He likes the lifestyle. He's still really good. He likes to play with his son. Yes, I'd be shocked. If you gave me options, I would say number one is Lakers.
2: Lakers.
1: Number two would be
2: retirement?

0: You want to retire or go back to Cleveland for a third tour of duty? Come on.
1: I think it would be, that's a pretty good call. I think number three would be Cleveland. I think number two is retirement. I think Lakers are retirement.
0: Yeah. So, I mean, Celtics?
1: I just don't see that.
0: It doesn't make sense.
1: Yeah, I could see. I mean,
0: it would just stink for him having to go out, you know, not winning like a John Elway exit was perfect. Exits are always difficult.
1: Well, if he comes back to the Lakers, he's not winning a title.
0: Well, you know, things break their way. You know, SGA gets hurt. They have so many playoff runs. Wemby goes down. Why not the Lakers?
1: Well, why wouldn't Luka go down? That's happened like 3 years in a row.
0: Yeah, maybe he's going to finally be healthy, you know, next year. Get some optimism. Come on.
1: J-Mac with the news.
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3: This is the Herdline News.
0: So there's a cool thing going on with the World Cup, Colin. Fans are coming internationally to the U.S. and they're enjoying baseball games. I don't know if you saw this. Norway fans went to Citi Field during Mets Cubs. And look at this. They're doing the rowing. This is awesome. They're basically going to get in cheap seats and living it up. What a summer of World Cup action. Here are Norway fans chanting at Citi Field.
4: Look at this. Is that the Macarena or what are they doing?
5: Oh, it's a special Norwegian dance.
0: Dude, so I saw Scotland fans went and were sitting in the upper deck and getting rowdy. Listen, these Euros know how to have fun. They get after it with the booze, the celebrating, the face painting. Come on, man. This is, and they even took it a Mets game. I mean, the Mets are wretched, are they not? I know you're Mr. Baseball.
1: I will say this. And I say this as somebody that works for Fox, obviously. If you'd have said before the World Cup started, you need five things to go your way. Number one would be United States is really good.
0: Yeah.
1: Number two is the big brands don't get knocked out. Spain, Germany, England, Argentina, Brazil. The big brands win. Number three would be the stars score a lot of goals. Harry Kane, Messi, Ronaldo, Mbappe. Number four, you know, the weather's good. The environments are good. There's great energy. It makes for great TV. It's all passed. And I think there's a couple other things like Mexico rebounding in this World Cup is really good for you know, North America.
0: Yeah.
1: Canada is still alive. If you said Mexico, Canada still alive and viable, I think Mexico is really good. I mean, literally everything other than people complaining about these hydration breaks. But I mean, it also...
0: That's like an internet thing. I don't think that's in real... I don't think the public cares.
1: I agree.
0: Like, oh my gosh, social media is freaking out. Social media is fake. We know that.
1: Yeah. But I'm trying to think of a negative so far in this. Big brands, lots of scoring. The stars are crushing. England's big. USA's big. Brazil's big. We're playing great. Mexico, Canada, both still alive.
0: Yeah.
1: Stadium's full. You know, weather's been overwhelmingly favorable. I mean, France right now, if it was in France, they're having a massive heat wave. That'd be brutal.
0: I mean, even the old guys, you know, Ronaldo, Messi, yeah. Mo Salah had an awesome goal. The old guys bring in like the grandparents. It's a win-win for everybody. Now, I'll say this. Norway, France tomorrow, right after our show. Holland versus Mbappe. Two of the best scorers in the world.
1: Okay.
0: That game is like must-see TV.
1: Well, there's going to be a lot of goals in that game. Norway's back end is rickety, wobbly. That's got 4-5-2. I mean, I just don't think Norway's back end can handle it.
0: Yeah, but that should be a fun one tomorrow on Fox at 3 Eastern. All right, next up, Colin, let's go to the NBA. So we hit on the Anthony Edwards acquiring LaMelo Ball deal in Minnesota. But have you looked at the Hornets at all, Colin? They actually have a decent lineup now that they've gotten rid of their chucker in LaMelo Ball, who's obviously a good player. I think it's a big sign to fans. Hey, we just had our best season in a decade, and we're going to take the engine out and just move him to another city because Con Knipple looked pretty damn good. Brandon Miller's good.
1: Yeah, I mean, what's the message you got from what Charlotte did? So Miller's look good. Knipple's good. Didn't they get Naz Reid in the trade as well?
0: They got Naz Reid.
1: Yeah, they got Naz Reid. Naz Reid's a very good player. Those are three really good players.

0: Sean Knippel, Naz Reid, Miller.
1: Brandon Miller, yeah.
0: And yet they got rid of the popular guy. What does that tell you?
1: Smart, that's smart front office right there.
0: Well, it tells you that, and we've said this before, is that, and I've said this about Shedeur Sanders. I think Shedeur's talented. He's silly. LaMelo's a little loose. He's a little silly. And they're basically telling you, we're going to take a veteran, Naz Reid. We like our young guys building around Naz Reid because LaMelo was easily their number one ticket seller. So it kind of tells you, and the T-Wolves, by the way, are willing to take that chance because they have a great culture. They have veterans now. Ant's now a veteran. Rudy Gobert, Jaden McDaniels is not a veteran, but they've got some age. Chris Finch is a longtime coach. But I do think it's interesting that the Hornets move off LaMelo. I think it sends the signal that somebody told me this years ago in the NBA, it's not having a star. It's having the right star. LaMelo is very LaMelo indulgent. He's kind of do what he wants to do. And the organization's like, we've got three young players. We're going to get rid of the popular young player. That's a message to me.
1: I mean, Colin, if you look, and again, this is a weird metric, but like Instagram followers, LaMelo Ball has more Instagram followers than 99% of NFL players. He is hugely popular. You know, he drives around Charlotte, which is a small city, and everybody knows his vehicles. You know, he's the man there. He sells merch. He sells sneakers. Yeah. And they just shipped him out of town.
0: Well, that's very, very Shedeur Sanders. Shedeur sells more merch. He broke Tom Brady's record. He drives around town too fast, two speeding tickets. I mean, it's very similar. They're wildly popular on social. They've got, you know, they like
1: swag.
0: Behind the wheel. They like swag. They're both very talented. I will argue all day. Shadur's got talent.
1: Well, I don't think he's LaMelo Ball's more talented. I mean, he's pretty good. Now, he had a rough play in. I know the numbers were there, but he's a volume guy. He's taking like 30 shots a game.
0: But Charlotte told you, we're not going to commit long-term to him. We're just not going to make think it's a long-term commitment we want to be in. So Washington was more willing to get into a long-term deal with Trae Young, who's not popular in D.C. yet, than Charlotte was with the wildly popular LaMelo Ball. What does that tell you?
1: Well, I wonder how Anthony Edwards is feeling when he's like, oh, I got LaMelo.
0: I think it's a dice roll, but
1: you know what it reminded me of? Kyrie Irving to the Mavericks. The Mavericks were desperate. They lost Jalen Brunson, right? And they were like, we got to find somebody. Let's bring in Kyrie Irving. And they missed the playoffs. The next year, they got to the finals with Kyrie. Kyrie and Luka got them to the finals. So it is a big dice roll. I'm in agreement with you. Anthony Edwards probably on another team in 2 or 3 years. That would be my guess. Let's wrap up, Colin, with Austin Reeves and the Lakers. He's very excited about his new contract. But reports are now saying 72 hours ago, he thought his time with the Lakers was over. According to Brian Windhorst, the Lakers were around $30 million a year, Colin. Are you listening? The Lakers were 30. And then the Detroit Pistons came in and the Lakers had to bump up their price. So they tried to do the smart move and not pay Reeves. They were in the $30 million, according to Windhorst, an hour ago. And now Detroit comes in and says, well, we could pay you. We got the money. We got the cap space. We need you. And the Lakers said, all right, fine, we'll pay you. And they got Austin Reeves. So he wanted to stay, but it didn't look like the Lakers wanted to keep him. So they tried to do the financially right thing, Colin. Your thoughts?
0: Well, they didn't sign him for 5 years. They got him for four.
1: Correct.
0: That's a little bit of an edge for the Lakers. But, they backed themselves into a corner. There's nothing, you know, were they smarter to do this a year ago? I never feel like there's a long range Laker plan. I just don't. That's maybe I'm being too critical. I think they feel a bit impulsive and they kind of go year to year. And I think Sam Presti is 3 years. I remember he's 3 years out. Sam Presti's like the Adai Mara pick. It makes so much sense for them. I think they may argue with themselves. We need Hartenstein, Holmgren, and Adai Mara.
1: Hartenstein is a potential Lakers. There's a world where they end up with him. I doubt it, but it's not a lock. On one of the salary cap guys said draft night, you know, they're going to have to offer Hartenstein low money. Like he could end up somewhere else. That would be a big loss for them. I mean, expecting Mara to come in as a rookie and bang with Wemby, and the Lakers would pounce on Hartenstein in a heartbeat.

0: But overall, listen, Luka wanted him. Luka lost Jalen Brunson in Dallas.
1: Yeah.
0: They needed to appease him. They get Kyrie. Lakers are not going to mess around. You had to keep Austin Reeves coming.
1: J-Mac with the news.
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10: Now, I was thinking about this. The gap between the size of the economies, U.S. and Europe, we've pulled away over the last decade. We've really pulled away. And like a lot of our ability to just win certain industries is we just have a lot more money, and it's not particularly close. Household incomes are much higher. In fact, I think I read a story recently. Household incomes in Mississippi are higher than the UK. Now, London specifically, that's different. But that you can go look it up. I think that's. I mean, we just have. United States has pulled away from Europe economically, and it's interesting because you look now at the World Cup. Now, Argentina, Brazil are obviously great, but I look at England. I mean, France is special. But it feels like, I don't know. I mean, last World Cup, we didn't have three players in their prime and we had a draw with England. And I've watched England every minute of their games. I think we can play with England. We both have issues on the back end. And I don't know the answer to it, but I feel like not that we've caught up with Europe, and I don't think we'll ever catch up to Argentina or Brazil. The fandom and the skill level and just the passion. I don't know if we're built like that, but when I look at all these industries, it does feel like the United States has to some degree kind of pulled away from Europe. You read all sorts of stories. I listen to Jamie Dimon and all these, you know, guys at these big banks. And that's what the messaging always is. I've kind of watched everybody. I've watched Netherlands and Norway and Spain and England. And it's like, maybe it's because it's on United States soil and it gives us a boost, but I don't see the big gap. I do with France. That's it. You know, and I mean, if you really go look at the top European leagues, they're all dominated by, you know, Bayern Munich dominates their league, and, you know, Real Madrid and Barcelona dominate theirs. And, you know, it's usually one or two teams at the top that dominate it. They don't have a ton of depth. The great players all go to one or two clubs. So I don't know. I mean, the GDP of the U.S. is, what is it, like $10 trillion higher than Europe? So, I mean, it's pulled away. It's getting dramatic. They have, you know, higher tax rates, and there's a lot of different reasons. But I'm sitting here watching all this, and I'm like, I don't know. I mean, it used to feel like, I mean, even if you go back to our most successful World Cups, I thought a lot of it was luck. You know, we may win 1-0, but I never felt, ever felt. Everybody complains. Landon Donovan's like, I don't like our academy system. Well, I don't know if it's great, but I know what I'm watching. And we have closed the gap on a lot of Europe. We really have. I mean, France, if France wins this thing, they could blow out. I wouldn't be shocked if they blow out a Norway. They're that talented. But England's got issues on the back end. England's, you know, I'm watching the same thing you're watching. They have a couple of really high-end players. So do we. I don't know. I don't think it's, again, this could be just that we have our best team ever, easy route. But I'm watching us in the first half against Australia and Paraguay. It's not competitive. We look like we used to look against Brazil. You were just crossing your fingers, holding your breath that they didn't drop a three spot on us in the first 25 minutes. So that's just my interpretation. I mean, John Strong was on earlier. Maybe it's all just, you know what I mean? Like it's the perfect storm for us. We're healthy. We're at home. We faced average teams, but 5 minutes before we faced Australia, I was hearing about, oh, they'll pack it in. It'll be

0: Lucky if you can escape. I watch it for 15 minutes. I'm like, they're not even in our league. I didn't even see our goalie work up a sweat. Here's John Strong earlier.
1: The way the global soccer conversation works is only certain countries are allowed to say, we think we're going to win and be there at the end. And if you're not in that little group of countries, you're not allowed to say, we think we can make a run. You don't have history. You don't have pedigree. It's one of the things that's really different about the United States. Kylian Mbappe, by the way, said this in as many words the other day. He said, I love the American mentality. You have ambition and you're not afraid to say it out loud and you don't get criticized for it. We need to get past a little bit the American soccer inferiority complex.
0: Yeah.
1: Where we're afraid to say that out loud and be excited about it.
0: Like, I'll give you an example. Last year, Illinois with Vogler, Keaton Vogler was a really good basketball team. They had a European side. They were huge. One of the only teams I thought looked like Michigan. But I watched them play Michigan at home and Michigan wiped the floor with them. So it's like, but Illinois could play with anybody in the country, but they really struggled with Michigan. But other than that, they matched up with Duke and they matched up with all the good teams. Houston, they matched up with everybody. Nobody really matched up very well with Michigan. That's how I think about this World Cup. I don't think anybody matches up with France. Outside of, and maybe Argentina. Outside of that, are we Illinois? Just depends on foul trouble, yellow cards, a couple big saves. But I'll tell you this. I can remember Lake Placid watching a documentary several years ago. It was great. I think it was a 30 for 30 or somebody's documentary about the Russian angle on losing at Lake Placid. They interviewed the Russian stars. It was fascinating. And those were veteran guys. They were older players, right? They came out and said, we were intimidated by Lake Placid. American fans were intimidating. We were on that ice looking around, and the crowd played a huge role in that. I don't know. The momentum I've watched against Australia and the momentum I watched against Paraguay, I think the American fans are intimidating. I think they're loud. They're lubricated. They're into it. We're a very prideful country. I said this before. I'm no soccer expert, but I know, I trust my instincts and my eyes. The fact that Pulisic doesn't have a shot on goal against Paraguay and we're dropping four goals, what if Mbappe didn't have a shot on goal and France scored four times? You'd be like, oh, that's a really deep team. We almost apologize. Oh, where was Pulisic? I mean, we're scoring goals. We're getting great opportunities. We're dominating possession time. And Pulisic's not shooting. He's not getting shots. And he's not playing. I think we're pretty good.
2: Good.
0: I don't know. I think there's two greats, Argentina and France. There's two greats and a lot of Illinois.
3: Well, remember, I don't want to compare us to Brazil. They have five World Cups. I'm just looking at what the data has for this World Cup. We've been as good as Brazil or better. We have. I'm sorry. I know the opponents, they played Morocco. We didn't. You know, our opponents weren't great.
0: Numbers
3: have been incredible, Colin.
0: I thought Brazil, I watched all of it yesterday, really talented. Brazil, to a fault, is creative and a little sloppy.
3: Yeah, Scotland handed them a goal. Just literally handed it to them.
0: No, Scotland's back end was, yeah. I mean, that thing could have been 5-0 easily.
3: Sure.
0: Yeah. I don't know.
3: It's undeniable. We're a top seven team in this World Cup so far. That could change tonight, but we'll see.
0: I'm going to go home. I'm going to have myself an American beverage. See you tomorrow.
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0: Cup action moments away from kicking off with a pair of matches. Germany facing Ecuador in New Jersey. Curaçao meeting Ivory Coast at Philadelphia. The WNBA today suspended Phoenix's Alyssa Thomas one game for recklessly making contact with her fist to the throat area of Indiana's Caitlin Clark in last night's game. Thomas was also retroactively issued a flagrant foul 2 penalty. In Major League Baseball today, the New York Mets play second baseman Marcus Semien on the 10-day injured list with a strained left hip flexor. On the field, Tampa Bay's Junior Caminero hit 3 home runs in a 13-2 win over Kansas City. Rays pitchers had a no-hitter going for 8 1/3 innings before it was broken up. Right now, the Giants and Athletics are scoreless in the bottom half of the first. I'm Isaac Lohenkron.
1: You want winners? He went 0-for-14 picking bowl games.
2: God bless football.
1: You want hot takes? 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
2: Really?
1: You want baseball news? 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
2: Oh, okay.
1: In his personal record book, Kevin Durant hasn't won a ring yet.
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2: It's crazy.
1: This is Stu Gotts and Company Live. And sitting in for Stu Gotts and Company, it's Dan Beyer and Monsi Bolaños.
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3: I want to bring in our executive producer, Jason Stewart, not because Monsi Bolaños may, go off her handle in attacking Dalton Rushing of the Los Angeles Dodgers.
4: That's right.
3: I did not watch the game live last night of the Dodgers and Twins. I did not see it. So I'm going to go to our Dodger fan, Jason Stewart, to just kind of lay out what happened as Shohei Ohtani was DHing, and in this case, more importantly, pitching against the Minnesota Twins last night.
5: So Dalton Rushing is the catcher for the Dodgers. He's actually played pretty well this year up until a couple weeks ago. He is Will Smith's backup, okay? It's a key part of this thing. Will Smith's on the injured reserve, and Dalton Rushing's the main catcher, and they brought a kid up to catch to be the backup. He's catching Shohei Ohtani last night. And on more than one occasion, and Monsi, you can confirm this, on more than one occasion early in the game, Shohei threw pitches that he thought should have been challenged. And there was a pause from the catcher, and Shohei is doing that demonstrative challenge thing where he hits the cap.
3: Head, yep.
5: One of them, I want to say Dalton did challenge, and another one he pushed back and he just didn't, right? So there was this tension.
4: Correct. Reluctant on both. One, he agreed, exactly. But he didn't want to do it.
5: Yes.
4: He was still against it.
5: Yes.
4: And then the other one, poor Ohtani probably knocking himself out
5: because
4: he kept hitting his head like, no, we're challenging.
5: It's interesting theater, though, because Dalton came out and, you know, they have John Boy and whatever reading lips and stuff, and Shohei is just like basically being like the big brother in this situation, like you need to do better and you need to call a better game. And when I want things done, you need to do it. It was very interesting. And then there's a visual in the dugout of Freddie Freeman and Dave Roberts going up to Rushing and kind of coaching them and supporting him. It was just a bad night for Rushing behind the plate, and he didn't get any hits in front of, at the plate. But to me, this situation is fascinating because it involves this new ABS system, which I have a lot of thoughts on, but I also think that the actual dynamic between superstar and kind of more or less a rookie catcher in this situation kind of had Monsi's interest.
3: I also want to, before, because I do want Monsi to say her piece, I want to say that even though you guys are Dodger fans, this

0: isn't a Dodger fan perspective of it, where I find it so interesting because it's the biggest star in all of baseball with a backup catcher. Like, that's the dynamic here. It's not talking about the Dodgers and the opinion. It truly is. It's the biggest star, you know, one of the biggest stars in the world and a backup catcher. Sorry, Monty, go right ahead.
1: No. As you said, Dan, it's the biggest star, co-biggest star in the sport on a team that is a back-to-back championship team. And you, as the backup catcher, you want to challenge your star on the mound? Like, if I'm a backup in anything, if I'm a rookie in any of these situations, even if I think Shohei Ohtani's challenge is incorrect, I'll be like, yep, whatever you want. Whatever you want, Shohei. You want to challenge this? Even if it's egregious that he is incorrect, I'm not going to stop Shohei Ohtani. Right. Are you on crack? I don't know who Dalton Rushing thinks he is or what team he thinks he's a part of. Because let me tell you, Dalton, the Dodgers don't need you in any way, shape, or form. And you're playing because Will Smith is hurt. And I think you were playing well, as Jason said, but not well enough. He has been in the news throughout the season for his antics. He has outbursts all the time, whether it's against the umpire, whether it's against the other team. He's always doing something. And when you are surrounded by superstars, but the headline has your name on it week after week for some stupid reason, that's terrible. Why are you on my team? Get off my team. I would say get ready to learn Japanese, but they're not even going to take you either because they love Shohei Ohtani. And not only that, there was a point where Shohei Ohtani had a bad pitch and it went through Dalton Rushing. It hit Dalton Rushing's glove. It was a bad pitch. It hit his glove. It went through Rushing and someone scored and Rushing just stared at Ohtani like it was his fault. I would have lost it. I would have lost it in that moment. I don't know how Shohei Ohtani kept his composure, but that's what he does. But he had the audacity to just stare at him. And then you went on and struck out the first three times. So I'm just like, listen, if you're going to act like you are this great player, it's not working, Dalton Rushing, in any way, shape, or form, especially when you're on this team surrounded by stars and a championship team. Like, it really frustrated me to watch because unlike we talked about the WNBA where it's like Caitlin Clark is not Shohei Ohtani in any way, shape, or form. Shohei Ohtani is that guy. There's no question about it. And you're gonna challenge him? What?
0: I've never seen Shohei do mad anything or like seemingly get angry.
1: No.
0: But just in the exchange and the close up, like you could tell he meant business.
1: Yeah.
0: It's like the dad who never yells.
1: Yes.
0: And then the one time he does, you have to you realize it. And I also think that Dalton Rushing not only got the message from Shohei Ohtani, but he also got it from someone else in the Dodgers, because this is what Rushing, listen to his words, but also just listen how he's talking after a 4-3 win last night in Minnesota.
2: It's fine. Shohei and I talked about it. It was error on my side, and I messed it up. So thankfully he's as good as he is, and he could take control of a game. Yeah, it was pretty embarrassing. Yeah, I thought he did a good job. I didn't do a great job. Start to finish, it was pretty embarrassing. But as difficult as I made it look. Baseball, overall, performance, it's pretty bad. I'm just glad we won. Like I said, luckily we've won baseball games. I want to get back to doing my part and helping on both sides of the ball. Yeah, I got a better idea, and I'm going to be better. Overall, performance. I'm just glad we won.
0: Glad we won. Even in a win. Sportsnet LA took Dalton Rushing's, one of his quotes from that we just heard, and instead of just putting Dalton Rushing on the bottom knowing that it was him talking, they put Dalton Rushing 0-for-4, 3Ks, talks with media. Okay. And it's not even the part that Shohei was mad about. I don't even think he cared that he went 0-for-4 and struck out three times last night in Minneapolis. It was all about what was happening. And he sounded like someone that was told inside the locker room of this is how it's going to go. This is how it's going to be. There are different phrases that he could have used. I thought he did a really good job in saying it's an embarrassment for someone of my level to need help like that. I think that's a really good way of phrasing it. But you also know that he had a talking to. And I don't know if it was from Shohei in the dugout or if it was from Dave Roberts or if it was from Andrew Friedman or whoever the case is, but I think

0: message was sent last night to Dalton Rushing.
1: Yeah, he should be embarrassed because we all saw him sitting in the dugout with Freddie Freeman and Dave Roberts on either side of him talking to him and him looking down because they're both like, what are you doing probably? Like, what was the point of all of you challenging Shohei Ohtani on the mound? Again, you just let him challenge whatever he wants. And if it's wrong, you're not, no one's going to question you, Dalton Rushing. You know what I'm saying? Like, and nobody would even be mad at Ohtani if he challenged something that was incorrect. In fact, Ohtani would be most mad at himself for being wrong. And so it's just kind of like, to me, there was no argument. I'm glad he gave a proper answer after the fact. Sure, at least someone told you what to say and gave you something that held, I guess, value. I agree. He said the right stuff. But because there have been other antics involving Dalton Rushing, I'm just like, you know what? Send him off.
0: I think it's the dynamic of the two that is just so jarring. Backup catcher into this ultimate superstar. And listen, guys in the NBA always want their fouls reviewed, whether they were fouled or whether they weren't, right? We always see,
1: yeah,
0: you know, let's review it. Let's do the whirly bird. You can't see what I'm doing on radio or on your app, but I'm doing the
1: thing wrap, where, it up, the yep, wrap it up,
0: the wrap it up sign. Let's take a review of this. Let's look at this. And you kind of have to sometimes be like, all right, Luka, we're not going to do it. But I'll tell you what, you can't not do it for Luka Doncic every time. And you can't not do it for Anthony Edwards or SGA or whoever. At some time, sometimes you just have to look at it to appease the player.
1: Mm-hmm.
0: And what this has told me is that Shohei Ohtani has so much leeway within that clubhouse.
1: Well,
0: and that there is so much. But sometimes players could resent that. Sometimes players could resent a superstar. And it doesn't seem like that is happening with the Dodgers, will just let him do what he wants to do. A, probably from how he handles himself, and B, because of how good and valuable he is, that they'll put up with it. But it is a unique dynamic for a two-time world championship team to then have all of the parties to address Dalton Rushing, whoever did it, to try to get him in line and follow in line with what Shohei was doing.
1: I'm lucky that I also work for the Dodgers. The respect for Shohei Ohtani is so real because Ohtani actually, he doesn't just talk the talk, he walks the walk. He's the first one there. He's the last one to leave. He'll be there practicing even though no one else is there. Like, when I tell you guys, like, it is incredible how much he devotes to being as good of a ball player as he is. You wouldn't believe it. You would think that he takes advantage and just relies on skill alone. He's constantly out there trying to get better. So there is nobody looks like Ohtani is so, everything you've read, it's true. Like, he doesn't get mad. He's very relaxed, very chill. When he walks around, he makes eye contact with everyone. He never shies away and he's always putting in the work. So I think that is one of the reasons that it even frustrates me more that Dalton Rushing thought, I'm going to challenge this guy. He's here every single day putting in the work. I don't see you as often, but I don't see anyone as often as I see Ohtani on the field or practicing.
2: I think that's a great point. Cause like a part of the reputation of Ohtani, and you could actually just see it. You could visually see it. He's a perfectionist.
1: He really is.
2: Everything he does is intentional. And everything he does is like he thinks at a super high level, and he's not going to like suffer a fool. He's not going to deal with a player that isn't playing up to a professional standard. And last night he thought he was like playing with a little leaguer, and he had to put him in his place. He probably told Dave Roberts to put him in his place. And I wouldn't be shocked if that rookie catcher that they just called up is calling Shohei's next game. But that plays into this. His perfectionist kind of outlook was working against Rushing, and then Rushing didn't have the self-awareness to be like, I totally need to know my place in this position.
0: I'm actually surprised he doesn't have his own catcher for the terms of the leeway. You know, sure. I mean, Greg Maddux had his own, you know, guys have their own catcher that they like. And like,
1: he loves Will Smith, though. He does love Will Smith. That's his guy.
0: Then maybe they got to figure out other arrangements.
1: Yeah, you know? Well, he's hurt right now, so but...
0: But in terms of if you're calling up a guy from AAA, they're obviously going to know their place. But, you know, for Dalton Rushing to do this is...
1: It's unreal. And again, both calls, Ohtani was right. Both of the challenges he wanted, he was right.
2: But we could relate to the whole dynamic, right? Like, if I'm sure you guys put a certain amount of work and time in creating what you do and your presentation. And you come to work and you want to have that presentation

0: given at its fullest, 100%. And if you're working with somebody who's just not quite at that level or doesn't want to be at that level or is shirking his responsibilities or her responsibilities, it's so frustrating.
1: Yeah.
0: And you could see that on Shohei's face last night.
1: I was like, man, he's going to cuss him out in English and we're all going to realize he does speak English.
2: Yeah, it's listen, there's there are times when you're working with someone, and if you've had as much into the game as Shohei has, I get frustrated. Like, sometimes it just happens when you're trying to lay something out.
1: Are you saying I frustrate you?
2: No. No.
1: Because early off air, he said I was Dalton sometimes. Rushing and that he was Shohei Ohtani. That's what he said off air.
2: No, no. No, the reason why Monty and I were arguing, I was trying to make a point to her, and she just kept on fighting me on it. And then she called herself Shohei Ohtani, and I'm like, no, I'm Shohei Ohtani, because I'm not fighting you. Like, you're fighting me with what I'm saying, and I'm not trying to fight you. That's why I was saying what I was saying. I was saying you don't need to know the backstory of it. We don't need to waste anyone's
1: time.
2: We
1: weren't even fighting. I just...
2: No, but you were on one to start the day. That's for sure. I never even got my point now about what I was going
0: to
2: say.
0: You were just saying that sometimes you show up to work and you have something laid out and it doesn't go the way you want. And
2: it's not that I have something laid out. It's someone is trying to interject because they don't see the whole picture or what I have in mind.
1: Mm-hmm.
2: And I'm trying to explain it to them. And so Shohei knows what he's doing. There's a method to the madness, I guess, is the portion of it. There's a method to his genius. I'm not calling myself a genius. There's just a way that I do things.
1: Mm-hmm.
2: And sometimes when I'm trying to get from point A to point B, I don't need someone interjecting because I know exactly where I'm going. It's not every time. And then if it's someone with less experience, it's actually twice as frustrating.
1: Mm-hmm.
2: So if, you know, to the point of if it was his catcher or not his catcher, here is someone who is the backup catcher, which is the point of all of this, now trying to run it like you're the number one when, I've been to this rodeo before. That's the most frustrating portion of it for me is I know where I'm going. Shohei knows where I'm going. I'm not trying to compare myself to Shohei Ohtani, except when I'm arguing with Monty. But it's just the fact of, like, he knew what he was doing. There was a method to his madness to get to where he wanted to be, and there was a reason why he was challenging it, and for that inexperienced person to question it is doubly and triply offensive.
1: 100%. And I feel like I bet you Shohei Ohtani just said, I'm not mad, I'm just disappointed. And you know that's way worse to hear.
2: Yes.
1: That's because the way he looked when they spoke, he had this like you said, this calm demeanor, and it's like, He didn't lash out at him, but I bet you he was like, I'm not mad, I'm just disappointed. And boy, that probably was the worst thing to hear.
2: I think he just cut to brass tacks and said, this is what you need to do. You need to stop the ball and quit questioning what I'm doing.
1: Well, yeah, he changed and he started calling the pitches himself.
2: Yeah.
1: Because he was annoyed with it, which understandably
2: yes.
1: So. Yeah. Like, not only are the Dodgers a championship team, but Ohtani is a multi-MVP who I think this year was really gunning for Cy Young. Really gunning. And it's kind of getting further away from
2: him. Well, yeah, there are bigger fish to fry.
1: Sure, but because he's a perfectionist, to him he's like, I've done this, I've done that. This I could add.
2: Sure. I also just think

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1: Can someone hand me the razor? I need to trim.
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8: 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She's Monty Bolaños. I'm Dan Beyer in for Stu. Isaac Lowenkron will be with us in just a matter of seconds with the news update from the news desk. Jason Stewart, Ryan Smith are here. 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World Cup matches are underway. Isaac Lowenkron will also give us the details of the big trade in the NBA, something that Monty and I will weigh into after Isaac gives us the latest. What's going on, Ilo?
9: Yeah, Dan and Monty, in the NBA, the Charlotte Hornets trading Lonzo Ball and Josh Green to the Minnesota Timberwolves for Naz Reid and draft picks. The WNBA today suspended Phoenix's Alyssa Thomas one game for recklessly making contact with her fist to the throat area of Indiana's Caitlin Clark in last night's game. Thomas was also retroactively issued a flagrant foul 2 penalty. Trained to push past the pain. Not athletes, just people trafficked every day right here in the United States, sometimes by someone they trusted. During the World Cup, help us break the silence. 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At the World Cup today, 2 matches going on as we speak, and they combined to feature 3 goals in the opening 10 minutes, starting with Nicola Pepe of Ivory Coast scoring in the 7th minute against Curaçao in Philadelphia on FS1.
10: Thank you kindly here for sure. It's Nicola Pepe. Ivory Coast aren't hanging around either.
9: And Ivory Coast presently still leading Curaçao 1-0 now in the 28th minute. Meanwhile, Germany facing Ecuador in New Jersey. Germany scored a goal in the 2nd minute of this match by Leroy Sané. Here's how that sounded, guys, on the radio in Germany on Westdeutscher Rundfunk Radio.
11: Pavlovic im Strafraum auf Wirtz gelegt, aber Peter Puck zurückgelegt, Schuss, Tor! Es steht 1-0, Leroy Sané haut den Ball rein, keine 2 Minuten vorbei. Sané schießt Deutschland

0: für ein Traumstart.
1: However, just 7 minutes later, Ecuador would equalize on a goal by Nilson Angulo on Fox.
2: Here's Angulo with a hint of an opportunity for Ecuador. And he scores and equalizes. Ecuador's first goal at the World Cup.
1: Ian Dark, the call on Fox. They've just crossed into the 30th minute there. Germany 1, Ecuador 1. Dan and Monsi.
3: Thank you very much, Isaac. It is Stu Gotts and Company live here on Fox Sports Radio. Again, I kind of slipped up there because I'm choking on the details of this LaMelo Ball trade to the Minnesota Timberwolves. On the surface, we heard rumblings last night. Mm. You were in at the news desk.
4: Yes.
3: Insiders saying LaMelo Ball could be had. There are certain teams that are interested. And all of a sudden, boom, it's done by this morning. I got the sense, I'm curious the sense that you got, that it was, these reports were coming from specifically Minnesota being aggressive in trying to move up into the Western Conference hierarchy. That's why the move was made, because they're the ones acquiring the star player. Is that the sense that you got?
4: Yeah, that's the sense I got, even though I don't know if, because it was first reported by Shams, right, of ESPN during the draft, that they were looking to trade maybe LaMelo. They were talking. Chris Haynes was the one who I saw specifically tie in Minnesota. At first, I didn't think that Minnesota was tied in, but then I got the vibe that Minnesota was trying to make a move. I just wasn't sure if it was to move up in the draft or what.
3: Mm-hmm.
4: You know what I'm saying? I was like, yeah. Minnesota's here. Minnesota's doing something. I just don't know what.
3: I looked at it from the perspective that this is Minnesota getting LaMelo Ball, trying to take down the Spurs and
4: sure.
3: Thunder, trying to figure out that portion of it. And I think it's obvious to do that when you have a player who was an all-star, is still young in his career, and gets paid a lot of money. And when you see teams on how do you now compete, I mean, Oklahoma City drafts, Merrill falls to them in the first round, and we're immediately saying this is now their guy to guard Victor Wembanyama. Well, if you're Minnesota and you're getting ousted by the Spurs in the Western Conference semifinals, I think you got to figure out how do we attack the Spurs? How do we beat the Spurs? How do we beat the Thunder? And now you've got a team with Anthony Edwards, and I think it for Ant, who is injured throughout this playoff run, LaMelo Ball takes some of the pressure off of him. You're relying more on Ayo Dosunmu. Terrence Shannon had, flashes of greatness during that playoff run when Anthony Edwards and Ayo were dealing with injuries. So you've got a nice young core in the backcourt there. And maybe Naz Reid isn't as important as a stretch five that can, shoot a lot of threes. But I look at it from the Hornets' perspective. And what the Hornets are telling you is we will happily trade our all-star guard because we only think he can take us so far. They just paid Kobe White 3 years, $74 million, as opposed to giving Melo, which they did, 5 years, $203 million. That is a significant discount from a player that the two players aren't that different. So it tells me that Charlotte is looking at this and saying, you know what? If we continue this role with LaMelo Ball, we're probably not going to reach the highest of our highs. And I think that's interesting. And it's not a knock on Melo as a player. I just think that they look at it as saying, with our core, we've got Kobe White, who we acquired last year prior to the trade deadline. We bring him in. We've got Konkanepal. We've got Brandon Miller. We've got other pieces there that you can build in Charlotte and make a bigger run that they just weren't going to do it with that core. So now, as part of the deal, Monsi, you get Naz Reid, an unprotected first-round pick, and three first-round pick swaps plus three second-round picks for LaMelo and Josh Green. And I think it's a great haul for Charlotte. So to me, that's what this is all about. This isn't about the Western Conference Minnesota Timberwolves. That's the immediate aspect of it. The Eastern Conference can be had, and Charlotte decided that, you know what, in our current form, when we are knocking on the door of a playoff, we will willingly trade our best player, using air quotes, and try to do better. And I thought that set it all for what this trade was. I know it's not sexy to talk about the Charlotte Hornets, but to me it was more about Charlotte than it was about Minnesota.
4: I don't necessarily disagree with that, especially because I was very shocked this past season for the play-in. I really thought the Hornets would get out of the play-in and go into the playoffs, and they didn't. They lost to the Magic, who then went on to play in the playoffs because

0: because of how well the Hornets were playing. I really did not expect Orlando to come out of that. And so to me, I thought the Hornets were not as good as maybe I thought. And then they move on from LaMelo Ball, which ties into what you're saying, that clearly they also thought, oh, maybe we weren't as good as we thought. We didn't get past just into the playoffs. We lost to the Magic, who at the end had unraveled. They were not good at the end there. And so I agree with all of that. I just don't know what Minnesota, I don't like this trade, to be honest with you. I think Naz Reid is a great piece to your roster that you need. He's great. I would love to have him on the Clippers roster as a backup, as a part of your depth. I think Naz Reid is really good. What's going to happen with Minnesota? Final minute. It's a tie game. Final 20 seconds. Tie game. And Minnesota has the ball. Anthony Edwards needs the ball in his hand.
1: Yes.
0: So what's going to happen?
1: And he'll have that.
0: And he'll LaMelo have that. So LaMelo's going to stay. Is he going to be off to the side or
1: yes,
0: is he going to be on the bench?
1: Yes. He'll be off to the side.
0: This is where I don't get LaMelo Ball. I like him, but I do think he has a better fit elsewhere, not with Minnesota, who also moved on from Julius Randle. Let's not forget that. This whole week, I haven't been able to like really talk about Giannis Antetokounmpo going to the Heat. Like, I loved that move more than I like this one. As you're saying that this is about the Timberwolves trying to take on the Spurs and OKC, I feel like everyone in the NBA is like, okay, how do we take on a big man? We need it now. It's like back to taking on a big man, whether it's Victor Wembanyama. I'm still going to throw Nikola Jokic into the mix because it's true. You now have to talk about Karl Anthony Towns as being a big man that you might need to stop. And so with Giannis, I know this past season was underwhelming. Injuries and just the Bucks season was underwhelming. But the Heat are like, how can we get out of the play-in and compete and have like a big man that, like, let's hypothetically say we get out of the East that can compete with Wemby. One of the few people that I think can compete with Wemby is Giannis. Maybe I'm crazy. And we know the Heat have a great reputation and a great culture of developing their players and putting them in positions to succeed, that I didn't see a lot of people give credit to what the Heat did, when I liked that move way more than this move by Minnesota. To be honest with you, I
1: come from a different perspective on the Giannis thing. Like, as a Bucks fan,
0: sure,
1: like, yeah. I am concerned about his body breaking down, and for Milwaukee to get what they got, I thought it was magnificent. I also thought that you saw in the offers that they did or didn't get, because Minnesota was thought to be a player in Giannis as well, that ultimately it just came down to only the Celtics and Heat. Mm-hmm. So with very little leverage, the Bucks still got the most that they got out of it, but I have questions about that, and I actually have questions. I think Miami, if this doesn't work out for them, which I think could be a possibility, that maybe the Bucks picks later on will be at a time when Miami turns things around and is tough again, and then all of a sudden maybe the Bucks picks aren't worth as much. But I think the Bucks got what they should have gotten with it. To your point about like what is happening with the Heat, I think there's a little bit of that in this, and them saying like, yeah, we like Tyler Hero, mm-hmm. and I think that's what you're saying. We like Tyler Hero. We like the possibility of, you know, Ware's future, but we're not going to get where we need to go with those guys. So let's try a different path. And I think that's what Charlotte is saying as well. So I think Charlotte did it in one way in getting picks, and the Heat are doing it in getting Giannis. Now, in saying all of that, I think one thing has to be laid out from the Minnesota perspective. And I'm on the record of saying I have loved how Minnesota's roster shaped up throughout the last couple of years, because I really like Anthony Edwards as a player and just think he's could be top three or the best player in the league at some point if he's healthy. I loved how everybody fit together, but it wasn't working. Mm-hmm. They had gone to the Western Conference Finals the previous 2 years and couldn't break through. And then this year they were dominated by the Spurs and exited early. So something had to change. But just think about this if you're Minnesota. Minnesota's given up 5 first-round picks, 4 first-round pick swaps, and 3 second-round picks for Rudy Gobert and LaMelo Ball. If you gave me 5 first-round picks, 4 pick swaps, and 3 second-round picks, I would want Victor Wembanyama, Shea Gilgeous-Alexander, and Jalen Brunson in return. Like, that is what Minnesota. So when you step back from Minnesota and you're saying, our time is now. And the best move that they

0: made was they won the lottery the year that Anthony Edwards was in the lottery. But when you take a step back and you think from 2022 when they made the Gobert deal up until now in 2026, that's 5 first-round picks and 4 pick swaps and 3 second-round picks for Rudy Gobert and LaMelo Ball. That is a trade that I don't think many teams would do.
1: When you put it like that, it really sounds like Minnesota has not made the right moves. When you put it like that, because on the other side of Miami, or even Charlotte went, had a great season last year, but they didn't have great seasons the years prior. Miami has been stuck in the play-in for how long? Miami feels like we're much better than a one-off season. I feel like the Hornets, it's like, again, were they as good as I thought, or was just this like a one season on the Eastern Conference? That was a nice season. But in reality, you're not as good. The Heat are always a solid team. So that's why I feel like this move is going to be immediately impactful. And now you're telling me what Minnesota has done? So Minnesota hasn't done anything right.
0: Yeah,
1: right. They haven't done anything right.
0: Right. Tells you how good Anthony Edwards is.
1: He's always been great. And I, like, as you mentioned, he was hurt during the playoffs this last run. It was impossible to deny that. You could see it. He has been great. But man, they've done not good by him.
0: Jaden McDaniels has been good for them. Someone that they're really high on, but that's a lot. Like when we're talking about what the Bucks got for Giannis, and then this is what Minnesota has to show for it. Also, you mentioned it earlier, traded away Karl-Anthony Towns for the Julius Randle deal. Now they do, you know, that, you know, the swap that they did with Brooklyn for it. But just specifically when it came to those two players, LaMelo Ball and Rudy Gobert, that's what Minnesota gave up to get them. Crazy.
1: Does this put them over? No.
0: No, but I think it does. I do think it allows them to compete better. And I'll give them credit for trying to change things up. I think we look at LaMelo Ball and sometimes we still go back to, you know, Big Baller Brand and, mm-hmm. and his dad and all of that. LaMelo's transformed into an NBA All-Star.
1: Yes.
0: You know, so there's, I think that sometimes we look at him with a bit of a crooked eye, but when you compare his numbers to Kobe White's numbers, LaMelo has the, you know, had the ball more in his hand and in those instances, but shooting percentage wise and what Charlotte is getting at half the price of what LaMelo Ball is, it's like it's a better deal for them and to get to places they want to be.
1: I'm telling you, I like LaMelo Ball. For a while, I think there were rumors that maybe he was going to be traded last year. Was it last year? And I was like, man, I would love him as a Clipper. He's great. I just don't see how, when you have Anthony Edwards, how he helps in the final possession in a tight game. You want Anthony Edwards to have the ball in his hand. And I don't know how much LaMelo Ball does off the ball. Is he going to be like Curry and start running around?
0: I think it's to combat the Castles, the Dylan Harpers, the Champagnes, De'Aaron Foxes of the world, the SGAs, the Jalen Williams.
1: But like, we know, but LaMelo's a great, like he's a very, I would say, you know, a really true point guard. He wants to dish the ball. He wants to score too, mm-hmm. but he wants to dish the ball. And so if the ball's not in his hand, he can't dish the ball. So I just feel like then he would have to change a little bit of his game. I guess he could do that. But I don't know. I'm not as jazzed about it.
0: Yeah, I give him credit for trying to make it work in Anthony Edwards.
1: Sure.
0: You know, like prime windows. Like they're.
1: Yeah.
0: And the moves haven't been great. They haven't worked out for them in maybe the ways that they would have hoped, but I think it's been all Anthony Edwards and getting them to the Western Conference Finals, and now you need to do something different around him, and let's see if this works.
1: That's what I'm saying. You hit it. You've done the same thing for a couple of years. You have to try something new. So I guess you're right about that.
0: She's Monty Bolaños. I'm Dan Beyer. An update from the World Cup. Both Ecuador and Germany still tied up at 1 in the 43rd minute. Ivory Coast continuing to lead Curaçao, or as Wayne Gretzky called it on the World Cup draw, Caraco, 1-0 right now in the 43rd
1: minute.
0: I'm
1: sorry, who?
0: Wayne Gretzky.
1: Said Caraco? For Curaçao?
0: Yes. Yeah, it's live TV.
1: Oh, nice. Right?
0: Yeah, it's one of my drops that I have. I have very few drops on my board that's inside Radio Talk, but when Gretzky said Caraco, it was one of the highlights of the World Cup draw.
1: I mispronounce everything, so I get it.
0: It happens to the best of us. Oh. She's Monty Bolaños. I'm Dan Beyer. Ryan Smith, Jason Stewart, and Isaac Lohenkron here with us on a Thursday as we wrap up Stu Gotts & Company live next here on FSR.
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15: Yes, I just want to make sure because swearing nowadays has become way too normal. Way too normal. Even when it's not being said. Listen, I'll give you a little behind the curtain. We've had discussions here. Jason Stewart, Isaac Lohenkron. You guys know about this. Ryan, when we tell the editors, when you are bleeping out some of these swear words, you can't just bleep out the vowel. Like, you need to have, like, all four letters. That's right, Isaac? I mean, that's, we take training on this stuff.
16: Once a year, yes.
15: Yes, once a year you do it. And last night, I'm watching SportsCenter, and I'm typing some ideas that I wanted to send over to you guys, and the SportsCenter host, this isn't a live mic from a game, this is the SportsCenter host delivering his monologue or speech to intro, whatever, bleeped himself. And I thought, what are we doing? Like, this was a planned script that was read that for effect he wanted to swear. Now, they didn't let the swear word go out, but it's a bigger picture. I could never imagine Rich Eisen.

0: Friesen or Dan Patrick or Stuart Scott or any of those guys swearing when they're delivering a highlight or delivering the piece that they wrote, because they, the pride that they had in their writing was just another level. And then I couldn't blame the guy because it feels like it's become so norm. Do you watch shows now that they're saying words that you never thought you could say?
1: Yeah.
0: And we can't say them on the air, but it's become way too normalized to my liking.
1: Yeah, I don't like that at all. You brought this up and I was like, wait, explain it to me like I'm five. What do you mean he bleeped himself? You're like, it was scripted. He planned it. And it's when they're doing like a story, right? Like where he's standing.
0: He planned to be bleeped.
1: That's crazy to me. That is, and it's a, I mean, I don't know if like SportsCenter just doesn't care, but I feel like that is a slap in the face to journalism.
0: I'm surprised that somebody let it go. Jason Stewart, I mean, I don't want to age you by any means, but we're the same age. Motsy's agreeing with us, so I guess we're not get off my lawn guy, but
1: no.
0: Do you feel the sense that I'm sensing?
2: I always thought that comedians would always say that the kind of the lowest common denominator is just to start using F words in your material.
1: It's
2: so it just kind of speaks to the intellect of the writer of the content.
1: Yeah.
2: If they have to go to that stuff.
1: I feel like I curse the most out of everybody here. To say that I am not, because I
3: yes, you do actually. You do. Oh. Yes.
0: Ryan. Okay. Ryan's mic works. There it is.
1: I feel like I curse the most out of everybody here. So I'm all for cursing, but there are places that you're not, that can't happen. And it's sacred about it. You know what I'm saying? Like, I know I can't do it with this mic on. So it's a, I'm not for it. I guess maybe I am get off my lawn. No, it's not cool.
0: There are shows on Bravo that, reality shows that now allow words that you wouldn't think.
1: Really?
0: I think FX allows whatever they want.
1: There's now certain rules. I think you can say the words one for like PG-13, like one time.
0: It was never even close to this. And even ESPN got away with it with certain documentaries that they had to warn people about the language. But is this how we got there? Are we continuing to loosen the strings on it? I just know you can't do it in church.
1: No me gusta.
0: Are you sure?
1: Are you sure though?
0: I don't know. Maybe they've changed the rules.
1: Give it a little flair.
0: Go Team USA.
1: Yay!
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18: At the World Cup right now, Germany and Ecuador tied at 1 at halftime. Germany's Leroy Sané scored in the second minute, but then Ecuador equalized just 7 minutes later on Fox.
19: Here's Angulo with a hint of an opportunity for Ecuador. And he scores and equalizes. Ecuador's first goal at the World Cup.
18: As we speak in Philadelphia, Ivory Coast with a 1-0 halftime lead over Curaçao on a goal by Nicola Pepe in the 7th minute. In the NBA, the Charlotte Hornets are trading Lonzo Ball and Josh Green to the Minnesota Timberwolves for Naz Reid and draft picks. The WNBA today suspended Phoenix's Alyssa Thomas 1 game for recklessly making contact with her fist to the throat area of Indiana's Caitlin Clark in their game last night. I'm Isaac Lohenkron.
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24: I thought he was a gardener.
22: 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He does my laundry once a week, and he's also the lighting guy here. Well, there he is. 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
25: You know what it is.
22: Rich Davis.

0: like the Lord of the Dance in that t-shirt.
1: No, this is my Simon Cowell tight black t-shirt. I'm here to be very judgy today.
0: Hey, I can't judge you, man. I'm wearing my summer button down here. Extra casual on a Thursday. Covino and Rich, and we Woo! Be rocking out. Thank you, Fox Sports Radio Let's Nation, go! For being here. Hope you're enjoying your summer week. Weather's starting to break. Feeling nice. Getting ready for the weekend. USA all day. USA Today. And not the newspaper. I'm not talking about
1: USA Today.
0: The parade. I'm talking about USA Turkey later.
1: They still
0: today.
1: Print that out, right? Put it under your door at a hotel.
0: My mom probably still reads the parade. My mom's reading that in Reader's Digest. Shout out to my mom. Shout out to Danny G.
1: Hey.
0: Our super producer. He's here on the phones at 877-99 on Fox. Yay. The most interactive show on radio. If you want to hear the smooth, buttery voice Ooh. On the other end of that mic, you want to call him up right now. Say what's up, because we want to hear from you. And of course, the sweet, sweet, sexy Ryan McBain, everybody. Hey, Ryan McBain, MC Bain is here on the ones and twos. Good to see you, Ryan.
2: Yo, yo, yo.
0: And is that the Kron on the updates?
1: Oh, hi, Kron.
0: Man, is this our lucky week or what?
3: You forget the sweet, sexy part on me, apparently.
0: Oh, well, that's just a given, dude.
3: Thank you. Okay.
0: The Kron in recovery.
1: You know, as I wear my Simon Cowell tight black judgy shirt, I'm gonna. There's a lot to judge today. We're gonna talk some WNBA, Caitlin Clark. We're gonna talk aliens. We're gonna talk about crossovers and missing big games. There's a lot of red.
0: You look a lot
1: fun.
0: Like Simon Cowell. Face is a little melting a little bit.
1: I would never say that about you. I've never got Botox.
0: By the way, when you think back, and we'll reminisce and flash it back like we always do on a Thursday, old school and 50 hits. We throw it back and get you involved. It's crazy how he was the standard of like rude and mean and boisterous and out there. And he really pushed the envelope. That's what made him famous. In today's world, he's sort of tame.
1: When we were in our 20s, in the 2000s, two girls kissing at a bar was like, oh my God.
0: Yeah.
1: Now you watch Love Island and there's like orgies on Peacock.
0: It's really wild how things have changed.
1: We've come a long way, guys.
0: People are way more rude than Simon Cowell.
1: Think about what a late hit was in football in the 70s or 80s compared to what a late hit is now.
0: Yeah.
1: Guys were annihilating quarterbacks. Now you do a little.
0: Oh, and by the way, I'm not hating.
1: 15 yards.
0: I'm just stating. In fact, I'm giving him credit because he kind of started all that fun back in the day.
1: Before we get into all the fun of today's show, there is something frustrating about people touching things in your office, in your home, in your yard, in your car. I'll give you the equivalent, and I'll bitch about it for 1 second. We'll be complaino and bitch for 30 seconds.
0: Complaino and bitch. Nice ring to it.
1: When we come in here, the lights are moved around and everything is touched. It's like when you have like a little basket or a hook.
0: Listen, all of y'all, this is sabotage.
1: You know when you walk in your house, do you have a little place, Danny G, where you put your car keys and maybe your sunglasses, like a little...
2: Yep, same routine every
1: bowl
2: day, yeah.
1: Or maybe a little hook by
2: it's
1: the
2: like
1: doorway.
2: It's like a basket by the door.
1: Little foyer area. Nah.
0: When I get that Dan Patrick money, I'm going to have a whole room for that. A mud room.
2: Oh, I'm going to hire a Jeffrey, Fresh Prince
0: Bel-Air,
2: to just stand there.
0: I'm going to have a Jeffrey, and I'm going to give him my keys, and he's going to place them in the mud room.
1: What do you mean? What do you need a mud room for?
0: So I could put my boots and
1: your boots
0: with my muds and You ever watch like HGTV and they're like, and this is the mud room.
1: Well,
0: like, what's that?
1: I think mud rooms are out, but in the 2010s, every home repair fix it show, we want a mud room.
0: I want a room just for my keys.
1: Yeah, just so you can put your kids' backpacks and dirty sneakers.
0: Yeah.
1: But my point is, you ever then look for your keys? You're like, where are my keys? Or something like, hey babe, where's my little scissors for the bathroom? Or where's this? Where's my charger? And you're like, why did anyone move it to begin with?
2: What do you need?
1: It has a spot.
2: What do you need little scissors?
1: You know, like trim up your sideburns or something. Like a little grooming stuff. You don't have a little grooming scissor, Danny G?
2: Yeah, big scissors.
1: No, you need a little sideburn action. Anyway, why would anyone touch the lights in here is beyond me. But we proceed. Wait, is it another show that's like, I don't want lighting? Like,
0: not only that, they unplug it. Honestly, I think they do it to mess with us.
1: But is it really someone just being an a-hole? Like, I'm just going to mess up things? Because there'd be no reason.
2: I think every show has a different kind of routine.
0: Yeah, but where's
2: with
0: the
2: how
0: respect?
2: They do. That's the thing. What we do is we put everything back exactly how we found it.
0: Isn't that common courtesy? Tootin' common courtesy.
1: That's
0: so anyway.
1: That's common courtesy is like if you hit a three-pointer, you get you get another shot. No courtesy
0: do
1: here.
0: People not play by those rules anymore? Maybe we are old school when 50 hits.
1: It's that damn Ben Maller.
2: You
1: that
2: guys,
1: big goon.
2: You're lucky Iowa Sam is gone for one more day on vacay because he goes wild over this. If the stapler is out of place, he freaks out and runs around.
0: Those are the old standard rules of radio.
2: Don't touch the stapler.
1: I'm the one who moves it, by the way.
2: Who moved it?
0: Or just rules of life. You know, put things back where you found it. Were you raised by

0: Wolves?
1: The only thing I do love is guys like Ryan and other employees mess with Iowa Sam and they put like cans in the garbage cans because that way Sam like they belong in recycling. Like,
2: yo, Ryan moves the stapler on purpose just so he could see Iowa Sam
3: my
2: freak
3: stapler,
2: out.
3: My stapler, my stapler.
4: By the way, I'm glad, Rich. Yeah, I'm glad you said that actually because when I say I'm just the angry guy, I'm glad that Rich is pointing out the fact that it's just a lack of respect in today's culture. Period. You don't have to point anybody out.
1: No,
4: it's just like it's like when you go to a store and you have to greet the people working because nobody greets you. You know, nobody puts things where they belong. It's just the way of the world. It's wild.
1: By the way,
4: so like my mom says, Rich, the world's going to hell in a handbasket.
1: I pulled a move the other day that I felt bad after I did it. Danny, I told you this in the car on our way back from Coronado. I held the door open for like four people when we stopped for coffee on the way home to get a little pick me up. I held the door open for four people.
4: Wait, so you're the lighting guy and the doorman?
1: Right. I might as well wear a little jacket.
2: And the gardener.
4: Isaac does my laundry once a week.
1: Isaac, I don't know if this would have bothered you. Because I'm like friendly and sometimes a people pleaser where I'll let people get away with things. But for some reason, four people walked through this door that I held open. Not one person said thank you.
5: Oh, for four?
1: And I gave the aggressive, you're welcome, everybody.
5: Good for you.
4: Good for you.
1: But then I felt like a jerk because they all turned around and said, oh, no, we're sorry, thank you.
4: Honestly, too, I'm glad you said it because we like to come here and have a good time. And
1: what's next? Baseball
4: fun.
1: Players having blow pops? Gee.
4: Yeah, right.
1: We're not going to talk about that again.
4: No. But I think people mistake kindness for weakness. And if it was anybody else, I don't think that people would be disrespecting the studio in that way. But it's because it's, hey, we're the Goofball Fun Time Show. Yeah, who cares? And that's not cool, man. So I'm glad you brought that up.
1: Okay.
4: So that's why Rich was doing the lighting before the show started.
2: We just need more security guards like Rush Limbaugh used to have. He would, you know, a few times a year when he was in Los Angeles live, he'd broadcast out of this very studio we're sitting in. And there were two guys posted at the doors in suits and they had the little mics on their wrists that they would talk into.
4: Yeah, it was
2: like some CIA business when Limbaugh was here.
1: Is there still a cigar smell remnants on your microphone, Isaac?
5: Actually, his estate has sued me because it disparages his reputation, the fact that I work in the same studio that he used to. Ironically, he began his career working for the Kansas City Royals, by the way. Did you know that?
1: That is crazy. And you know, a lot of interesting fun fact. A lot of political folks on CNN or Fox, both sides of the aisle, started out doing like pop radio, rock radio, sports radio. And then they...
4: Like Hannity and Glenn Beck are just radio guys,
1: same
4: right?
1: Same with, you've heard of Andrew Wilkow.
4: Yeah. Oh my God, we shared an office with Andrew Wilkow. He worked in just music, the music side of radio, and they had strong opinions and it evolved.
1: Clay Travis. And on the other side of things, a lot of comedians became pundits on the left. So it's like... Why do we take all these people so serious? They're like as if we took a turn one day. Imagine if one day Isaac's like, I'm going to do politics. It's no different. It's no different.
4: It always makes me laugh.
1: Put on a suit and all of a sudden I'm Clay Travis or Hannity or something.
4: We're going to get into the nitty gritty of Caitlin Clark, crossovers in life and in sports. We'll even talk some World Cup and aliens.
2: Speaking of Clay, he had a lot to say about Caitlin Clark.
4: Oh, I bet. But it's like when my dad says, I heard it on the radio, as if that, like, you know, necessarily means something. Hey, Dad, your stupid son's on the radio. All right, so anyway.
1: Caitlin Clark, let's get into it.
4: Let's try to bring some
2: layers,
4: credibility.
2: There's layers to this Caitlin Clark thing.
1: Like a good dip, like a good Sunday dip when you're watching some football, which we'll be talking about before you know it.
4: This is a three-pronged doozy, as Danny G put it, and he's right. Caitlin Clark, so much... I don't want to say, let's just say trolling, okay? Hate's a strong word.
1: Yeah.
4: So much trolling when it comes to Caitlin Clark. There's a big sentiment on social media that as time passes, she's less like Jordan, more like Linsanity. But I still think that it's early on her. I think she gets that reputation because there's high expectations. And, you know, there's a lot of hate because she got embraced very quickly and the world sort of revolved around her. In her first season, injuries what set her back.
1: Listen, I think injuries set her back, and I don't think anyone ever compared her skill set to the elite.
4: No, we're talking about the flash in the pan sort of. Like, she's not what we thought or what people thought she was.
1: I don't think we're looking at Linsanity or Michael Jordan. It's a different story. But I think we'd all be in denial, like ultimate, top-level, top-tier denial. If anyone were to say that Caitlin Clark didn't take a league that no one cared about and get people interested in the WNBA.
4: And well, I'll-

0: There's proof in the first story. So again, three-pronged doozy. And Danny G, correct us if we're wrong. He's our stat boy slash super producer, Danny G, the guy in the know.
1: And by the way, and I'll also credit not as much as Caitlin Clark, but I thought early on, Angel Reese played a good adversary, like almost like a magic Larry Bird, a little rivalry action.
2: Well,
1: and I thought I thought that their beef, especially just Caitlin Clark hitting threes and doing everything she did, it put the WNBA on a map where people didn't cover it out of sympathy. They covered it out of intrigue.
0: Much to what you were saying before about broadcasters, especially political broadcasters, had careers before that in pop culture and music and stuff. We, Rich and I, built our career in music and broadcasting, right? We were just regular radio hosts. Still are on Sirius XM.
1: You said it, buddy.
0: But get this. We got into sports broadcasting in 2012, 2013, when we worked for SNY. But we were always talking sports as part of Maxim because that's part of the lifestyle and the guy brand of Maxim back in the day. But we started working in sports officially, 2012.
1: Yeah.
0: So that's a pretty long time in today's world of broadcasting. And
1: was the year, remember, you thought the world was going to end?
0: Yes, but here's what's wild about that. There's truth to what we're saying because in all those years of doing this, we didn't talk much WNBA until Caitlin Clark became a thing.
1: I don't think you talked about it one time.
0: That's my point. So there's truth. It's not just like a theory. And get this. The WNBA has been around for 30 years now. So it's not like it wasn't in high gear when we were talking sports in 2013. It's been around for 30 years, and they're celebrating its 30-year anniversary. And Caitlin Clark was left off the poster. She's left off the WNBA poster commemorating the 30-year anniversary.
1: Nothing.
0: So how can you commemorate, especially like now she's current. So you want, like, you're trying to like make this a cool poster for today. How do you leave her off the poster?
1: Nothing makes less sense. It would be like doing a montage of wrestling. And remember when Hogan had all his discrepancies about the dumb things he said?
0: There's a reason that for years the Yankees didn't highlight Roger Clemens.
1: No, but I'm saying usually when you leave someone off a montage,
0: right,
1: it's for good reason. Like, oh, wow, they left Hulk Hogan out of the montage. Yeah, you hear what he said about black people? Hey, Roger Clemens took steroids. They left him off the montage.
0: That's just straight up hating.
1: It would be the equivalent of leaving Michael Jordan off an NBA anniversary poster.
0: Yo, dude, Danny G, when I was on my come up in radio, K-Rock New York, right?
1: It'd be like doing a radio legend poster and be like, wait, Howard Stern's not on it, huh?
0: No, yeah, exactly. It's like him not being in the Radio Hall of Fame.
1: Like a decade ago, right?
0: It's just, yeah, for all those years, that's just hate. So every year we put out a radio station calendar, and I was a nobody, but I was a personality that people knew from the radio station, right? Like, I'd be in the background. I was always in the studio. I was always at every event, but I wasn't one of the main hosts. However, nobody worked harder than me at the radio station, right?
1: Radio calendar?
0: Yeah.
1: Was it shirtless?
0: It was. Yeah, I was, and one day I was dressed like a fireman.
1: Hunks of K-Rock, was it?
0: No, it was a poster. It was a poster calendar, right? But I happened to be in a photo. It wasn't a photo of me. I was in a photo. It was like me and like Limp Bizkit and like other hosts or something. I forget what band it was. Linkin Park, okay, with the other hosts, and I was in it. I was deliberately cut out of that photo because someone thought I wasn't important enough to be on it. I gotta tell you how much that stings when you work so hard, and like I was just in it. It wasn't like they were focused on me, but I'll tell you what was a fact, that I was deliberately cut out because someone thought I shouldn't be there because there was no harm in just leaving me in the group shot. I worked at the station. Yeah. There's like label guys, you know, just regular label dudes in the photo. But I, who worked at the station, was cut out of it. And that stuff stings.
1: Well,
0: Caitlin Clark is the first person we've ever talked about in the WNBA in all those years, and she's cut out of the calendar.
2: Really quick, Rich, I want to point this out too. More egregious.
0: I mean, poster?
2: Says Dan Wetzel. Guess who else they left off? 3-time champ, 10-time all WNBA first team MVP.
1: Asia Wilson?
2: Diana Taurasi?
1: Taurasi.
2: Taurasi.
1: Hold on. All right.
0: That does change things a little bit, but.
1: But hold on. Let me make a point here. When they make these montage posters, it's deliberate, thought out, discussed.
0: Who's now, kissing ass?
1: If you were to make the 2026 Los Angeles Dodgers, you would put a cool picture of Shohei Ohtani in the middle.

0: Freddie Freeman.
1: No, hold on. You'd have Shohei in the middle.
0: Yeah.
1: A little bit smaller. It's like a rock festival poster. The font gets bigger to smaller. You'd have Shohei in the middle.
0: Mm-hmm.
1: To the left and right of him, you'd have Freddie and Mookie.
0: Yeah.
1: And then like a little smaller in the background, you'd have like Yamamoto maybe and Will Smith maybe. Like, and you'd know how the poster looked.
0: And that's how it's done all the time.
1: When you go to a rock festival, when you go to some type of Jingle Ball in the pop world, or what's a rock one? Like, what was the one you went to in Vegas with your daughter?
0: Sick New World.
1: Yeah. Guess what?
0: It'd be System of a Down and Korn, front and center.
1: And then the font gets smaller.
0: Yeah. Or just like any major fight card.
1: So
0: the headlining fighters will be in the middle real big, and then the other heads around them. That's just how it is.
1: Bro, imagine a heavyweight boxing poster leaving off Muhammad Ali or Mike Tyson.
0: You know where I see this a lot? Actually, wrestling posters. I see a lot of this when it comes to WWE and...
1: like montages, right?
0: Yeah. You have collages, I think, is what you're looking for.
2: There is a conspiracy theory that's been online all day today saying the WNBA might have done this on purpose just to get this attention that, like you said, you haven't been talking about them.
1: Man, did they go dummy fishing and catch us?
0: Yeah, but you don't do spite somebody.
1: They just put some Sour Patch Kids on a line, and I'm like, ooh.
0: You know, it's funny that Danny G does point out something true, and we bring this up often. When we worked for Maxim Radio, Maxim Magazine, as I brought up before.
1: Remember magazines, guys?
0: It was sports, entertainment, lifestyle, women, right? And they always put out their Hot 100. And they would put a controversial number one just to get people talking.
1: I remember one year it was
0: how is she number one? That's just how, especially Rolling Stone. They do that with bands, the top 50 rock bands. They'll be like, number one, Proclaimers. They're like, Proclaimers? That's stupid. But it's just to get people talking.
1: I love 500 Miles.
0: But you don't spite somebody and leave them off. You see what I'm saying? Leave them off.
1: What if it's all part of
0: just to make that... make that point.
1: What if it's all part of a buzz campaign, like Danny said? What if we're all, and I'm

0: off? That's just ultimate disrespect. So that's only prong number one. That's the first prong.
1: And Rich, Ben Maller would be on the poster. You're saying his head wouldn't be as big as Dan Patrick.
2: I don't know if he's on the poster.
0: We don't know if his head can fit.
2: I don't know how many people on the poster.
1: That's Rich Davis.
0: So she's left off.
2: I don't know.
0: That's just disrespectful, dude.
2: I'm joking. Come on.
1: Yes.
2: But maybe not. I'm kidding. I'm kidding.
0: Prong number two.
1: Rich,
0: by the way,
1: secretly wakes up in the middle of the night every night to listen to Ben.
0: Speaking of prongs.
2: I'm the leader of the Maller militia. That's what it is, right?
1: Don't act like
2: I'm the one that secretly sends Lorena the treats.
0: I would believe that, actually. the ref's missing the calls on her. Getting chopped, getting punched in the throat.
1: Yeah, we actually would be talking about her today because of
0: two
1: what
0: violent
1: happened.
0: Fouls yesterday.
1: Because of the fist on the throat.
0: And you've probably seen it because, honestly, you haven't seen a whole lot about Caitlin Clark because, you know, there hasn't been a lot to talk about. She was injured. And then you see her in your algorithm today and you see all over the highlights and headlines today. It's because she was violently fouled. And they just let it happen. It's like, and the opposite is supposed to happen. Honestly, she's one of those players that should be protected. And I know that's, well, why? Is she special? Yeah, kind of. Because no one's talking about the WNBA without her. So, yeah, kind of. Yeah, you should probably at least protect her. Not give her special treatment, but protect her. Yeah. She was punched in the throat.
2: Well, Wes in Idaho hit us up and he said, the WNBA the last couple of years has started getting the reputation of wanting, a lot of the players wanting the benefits that Caitlin Clark has brought up and has, you know, provided for a lot of the women in this league, but they don't want her to get the love and credit.
0: Exactly. That's a good point. That's prong number two, which, by the way, might be the worst of it all. Like, she's going to get hurt out there, and they're just letting it happen.
2: By the way, is this why
0: she's a target, dude.
2: Is this why Iowa Sam's not here today? Is he, like, home, like, sending her a little message? Like, you okay, Caitlin?
0: Yeah.
2: Oh, me Sam.
0: Yeah.
2: Iowa guy.
0: Sam, Sam would be furious right now. So
2: Maybe took a mental health day.
0: They missed two foul calls, violent foul calls on her, and it's not the first or the last time that's going to happen.
2: What's a three-part doozy?
0: In regards to that, prong number three, in regards to the treatment she's getting on the court, the Mercury actually trolled her on social media with the caption of, yeah, you want a piece of this? And
1: they put like a cartoon
0: character
1: of her, on the floor.
0: On the floor.
2: Like, I like that.
1: Hurt
0: and trolling her, and everyone's like, yeah, how's that okay?
2: I like the competition of it. I think I'm okay with that more than the other two prongs.
0: Well, I don't know if you think this is going too far, but there's some whispers, murmurs, what's another word you like to use? Rumblings, that's a racially motivated attack. Like we're out to get her. Why? Is it because she's good? Because she's getting attention, or what? Like, what's the reason behind it? Why all this hate on Caitlin Clark when no one's talking about the WNBA without her Angel? Yes, Angel Reese is part of that. Yeah. There's no question that rivalry was the Magic Bird rivalry that the WNBA needed. But without Caitlin Clark, no one's talking about it.
2: So why is this accepted? I hate when unnecessary race conversations are brought into
1: the
2: anything.
0: Well, hold on. That's not us bringing this up. This is what's going on.
1: It's been all over, and there's been a lot of pushback saying, yo, it's more jealousy than racial.
0: And that's fair, too. Yeah.
2: I don't know what's worse. Envy, jealousy, that's all ugly. I don't know what's worse. A B saying, I don't like when race is brought up, or I was just about to say, I think it's more just women saying they support other women but really don't. And my wife brings this up, too. A lot of times women will always be about, like, you know, I'm a girl's girl. I got to support other women. But they don't.
0: Well, I'm just telling you
2: what
0: the whispering is, and she's a target where she should be embraced. She should be
2: heralded.
0: I don't want to say front and center of that poster, but she should be on that the poster.
2: Why would it not be? I don't know much about the WNBA, so I'm a great gauge.
0: But it's also 2026.
2: Hold on, I'm a great gauge for this. I don't know much about the WNBA, and is it fair to say that if they did make a compilation poster like I described with the Dodgers, if it was Asia Wilson, Angel Reese, Caitlin Clark, the names that the average person knows.
0: Who's hot now matters.
2: Ionescu, right?
0: Like, you got to pay tribute to the legends, too. I get it, or the people that paved the way. But if you're trying to sell this poster, you got to cater to
2: Taurasi, now. Taurasi, Lobo, Brittany Griner. Like, the average guy can only name maybe 20 women that have ever played WNBA basketball, unless you really follow it. Those are the faces. The end.
0: So it's a three-prong.

0: what are we
1: hate doozy on Caitlin Clark today, and we want to know
0: your thoughts.
1: Is it more envy and jealousy than anything, and your just thoughts on her return?
0: Or are they just trolling all of us, and we're the idiots? That's
1: no,
0: also
1: dude,
0: possible.
1: People in the league don't seem to appreciate the attention she's brought to the league that needs attention.
0: That's wild. Well, hey, your thoughts at 877-99 on Fox. Let's continue the conversation. Let's be interactive. You want to chime in? That's what we're here for.
1: And we're going to talk aliens today.
0: 877-99 on Fox. Either that or Covino talks about aliens invading the World Cup. And not like illegal alien citizens. Like, we're talking extraterrestrials.
2: We're
0: there's a story.
2: We're here for the butt lifts.
0: There's a story that I think
2: Covino, let's go, Brazil.
0: There's a story that Covino and Danny hit me up with, and I think Covino believes it. So we're going to get to aliens.
1: Is it fake?
3: This lady we're going to be talking about, I think she's Covino's soulmate.
1: Oh, I can't wait.
0: It's possible. So we get to all that and more next. An action-packed Thursday as we get ready. What are we? 4.5 hours away from USA. Blah, blah, blah, Turkey. So all coming up right here. FSR, Covino and Rich.
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24: 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An Ochoa sort of day. A GTA 6 pre-order sort of day. People going wild about Grand Theft Auto 6.
25: And I'm sorry you're not in this game.
24: I tried so hard. You know, fun fact about me, I've been on like 4 different video games. My voice, general population. I'm usually typecasted as some sort of vato loco. Orale, fool! I'm one of those characters in the city.
25: They didn't need a fool in this
24: one. No, but this one's so big. I'm thinking it's going to be all the buzz.

0: breaking records. And you know, with this game, GTA 6, I know Ryan McBain knows. He's big in the gaming world.
1: Yes.
0: You don't get a physical copy.
2: Don't you have an OnlyFans where you game naked?
1: Yes, I do, actually.
0: Yeah, where can people watch
1: your
0: game?
1: Fan.
0: For real. Ryan, where can people watch you?
1: Ryan McBain on Twitch.
0: Ryan McBain on Twitch. He's always gaming and chatting and interacting. With this game, you don't get a physical copy. You get the case and a code.
1: That's all you get, man. No reselling.
0: And if you want like a computer version like he wants, that doesn't come out until like next year sometime. So you have to buy it twice.
2: All right, let me get you an old guy question, because I'm not in the gaming world like you. But when you have no hard copy.
1: Yes.
2: When we were kids, let's take it back to the Nintendo and Sega days. You could go to Toys R Us or KB Toys, and if it's not there, your mom's like, sorry, honey, I tried to get it. This can't be sold out because they have unlimited codes, I'd imagine.
1: Exactly.
2: So more sales, but...
0: It's going to break all sorts of records.
2: Yeah, so there's no one that's going to be shut out of this.
1: That's true.
0: The pre-order is today for you gaming nerds out there, but man, this is a big one.
2: Remember when almost as exciting as when you got Double Dribble,
0: dude,
2: or Blades of Steel.
0: No, big ones for us in our generation. Zelda was huge. Bases Loaded was a big one.
2: Let's see if you know the answer to this. What video game came out with the promotion of a Fred Savage movie?
0: Oh, I know. And I didn't even watch that movie. It was Super Mario 3, right?
2: Yeah, The Wizard? Wizard?
0: Yep. Yeah. So we're Covino and Rich. Speaking of old school and old school gaming, we're classically trained on the NES, but a big day for GTA 6. We're going to throw it back in about 14 minutes, old school, when 50 hits. We're live from the Fox Sports Radio studio. 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
2: 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The crown is yours. We got a few calls about Caitlin Clark. Is it embarrassing they left her off the poster? Should the Mercury be punished, a little slap on the wrist for mocking her on social media? And are the fouls, little fisto to the necko?
0: I know the safety factor is probably the most serious and most important, but what irks me the most is that she's not on this poster yet. Yeah. That's ridiculous, man. Yeah. Your thoughts, 877-99 on Fox, and of course, at Covino and Rich at Fox Sports Radio. Who do we got, Danny G?
3: All right, let's start in Reno. Cade.
0: Hey, Cade.
4: Hey, how we doing, fellas?
2: What's up, man? What are your thoughts on the Caitlin Clark drama today?
4: Listen, I don't think there's anything racial about it. I think it's much more of a jealousy thing. I don't think anybody dislikes a woman more than another woman who's not getting the same attention as her. I think a good example of that is, you know, you turn on the TV, you watch a commercial, and you see Lizzo in a bathing suit. Every woman's going to be screaming about women's empowerment. But if you see that same commercial and it's Sydney Sweeney, now it's, you know, men are pigs and sexualizing women, all this stuff.
2: There is that. Listen, and it's not... You're not being sexist pointing out observations, right? Like, women make fun of men in certain ways, and men make fun of women in certain ways. It's just an observation, right? So much of comedy is based on observation. I saw a woman make the joke, and you could say this is stereotypical. But
0: and by the way, thanks for the call, man. It was a great call.
2: Let's say your buddy, let's say Covino in our single days was dating some really hot, sweet,
0: you
2: smart,
0: know it, bro,
2: beautiful woman.
0: Like, hell yeah!
3: No, he
0: was.
3: Said hypothetically.
2: Yeah, oh, yeah. Okay. If she was smart, talented, beautiful, had everything going on as his buddy. If I were single, I'd be like, man, I hope to find a girl like Covino's girl. The analogy would be a lot of times women will see their friend with a guy like that. And instead of being like, I want to find a guy like that, they're like, I want that guy.
0: By the way, Chris Rock wants his joke back, Rich.
2: Is that a Chris Rock joke?
0: Yes.
2: Okay, I wasn't sure if that was Chris Rock.
0: I only say that because I know there's other people listening. Wow. Like, yeah, I heard Chris Rock say that.
2: Wait, was that part of Bigger Blacker? Or
1: cultural appropriation right there.
0: Yeah, Rich stole his joke, man.
2: I never said it was my joke, you idiot.
0: His joke was they see...
3: Are you jealous, Ryan, or is that racial?
0: Men would say, you know, they'd see his buddy's girl, like, I want a girl just like that. But a woman would see a girl with a guy and say, I want that guy.
2: So that is Chris Rock.
0: Yeah,
2: okay.
0: It's Chris Rock.
2: I saw it on social media, and it did sound familiar. By the way, Ryan just texted me. He's leaving me off his white guy poster. I'm no longer. Thank you, Ryan.
0: I mean, it's still a great point, Rich. I'm only messing with you. It's a great point, for real. It's just, there's differences. Who else we got, Danny G?
3: Let's go to Vegas, our boy Trip.
0: Hey, Trip, what's going on?
2: I heard someone say,

0: They're spinning, son. They're spinning.
1: That's Chris Rock.
0: No, it's Chris Rock.
1: Yeah, sorry.
0: Sorry.
2: Yeah. Quit while you're ahead, Rick.
0: Yeah.
2: All right, Trip.
0: Trip.
2: Hey.
3: Hey, John. I was waiting for Rich to finish.
0: Hey, Trip, why would you do that?
1: Oh, man, Sebastian Maniscalco.
0: I made that up.
1: Yeah.
0: No? Okay.
1: Yeah, Rich is like the Carlos Mencia of radio jokes.
0: Oh, no. Geez, yeah. Sorry. What's the deal, Trip?
1: Nah, that's Seinfeld.
0: Okay, sorry.
1: What's up, Trip?
3: Hey, what's up, gentlemen? Hey. Two things. One, I'm like Rich. You guys know me. I'm the nicest guy in the world, but I did that recently.
0: Yeah, for me to poop on.
3: Thank you. Okay, can you not say thank you when you open the door for you? That drives me crazy.
0: Oh, yeah.
3: And it's Caitlin. And with Caitlin Clark, it must be jealousy, or the WNBA has a problem in this. She's changed everything. She's not the best player, but she's changed it from flights to money to expansion. It's like they just don't want her to be the most popular player. She's not the best player. But she's changed everything. The WNBA has went every wrong turn with her. I mean, Nike didn't even put her shoe out until October, and she's been in the league how many years? I mean,
1: yeah, they've handled this entire thing poorly. Like, there's no question.
0: Like Isaac Lohenkron, as we go to you for an update, imagine if you, Ilo, were the reason why all the anchor update professionals got like their salary doubled and no one loved you. Wouldn't that be bizarre?
4: Was my salary one of the ones that got doubled?
0: Yeah. Yes.
4: Then you can say whatever the bleep about me you want, baby.
0: What's doing, Ilo? What's happening?
4: Well, we start with what you guys are talking about, the WNBA, yeah. Because today they suspended Phoenix's Alyssa Thomas one game for recklessly making contact with her fist to the throat area of Indiana's Caitlin Clark in last night's game. Thomas was also retroactively issued a flagrant foul 2 penalty. Say, upgrade your FIFA World Cup 2026 setup. 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Mm. The Home Depot, official FIFA World Cup 2026 supporter, subject to availability. Guys, your timing is perfect because a dramatic development moments ago at the World Cup, Germany taking on Ecuador as we speak in New Jersey. Germany already clinched first place in Group E. However, Ecuador needed a win to stay alive. They were tied 1-1, crossing into the 78th minute. Ecuador attempting a corner kick. Here's Ian Dark on Fox.
5: Under the crossbar. And it's been deflected in as well.
0: Wow.
5: They've got the goal. It's Plata. How big is that for Ecuador?
4: Gonzalo Plata, the go-ahead goal. So Ecuador, again, needing a win, not a tie, needing a win to stay alive. And they've just gone ahead of Germany 2-1. They are now in the 82nd minute of that match. Now, also going on right now in Philadelphia, Ivory Coast with a 2-0 lead over Curaçao. They are now in the 82nd minute.
0: Thank you.
4: What was that?
0: Because for the last 10 minutes, I've been trying to figure out what CIV and CUW stood for. I'm watching the soccer match, and I'm like, what countries are these? Thank you, Ilo.
4: I got to be honest. You are not alone. Anyway, here's how their second goal sounded moments ago. Nicola Pepe scored the first in the 7th, and then here he was again in the 64th. Oh, hang on. That was the goal moments ago by Ecuador. Let's listen to the goal by Ivory Coast.
6: It's a brilliant finish. A wonderful strike. It's that man again, Nicola Pepe.
4: So they are now again in the 83rd minute. CIV 2, CUW 0, a.k.a. Ivory Coast and Curaçao. Back to you guys.
0: Thank you, Ilo. Good thing you didn't press the wrong button. Isn't the other thing you could have pressed was your highlight with the wifey last night in the bedroom?
4: Oh, yeah. No, I've got that on a loop on my phone.
0: Perfect.
1: And by the way, did I hear a little Cacio e Pepe in there?
4: That's what I keep thinking of.
1: Cacio e Pepe.
7: All right. So we'll talk more Caitlin Clark, more World Cup.
0: And we
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0: go old school.
7: Yes, more fun here on the Covino and Rich Show. Stick around.
0: Now let's talk about a violation that keeps going unpenalized. 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It's not. That's a foul. And dude wipes is done looking the other way.

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13: 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Drops. Right after the show, 4 p.m. on the West. 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Mexico was on fire last night in Fuego, Vato Loco.
14: Do they have a third goal in them? Santi Jimenez was there. Alvarado trying to tee it up, and there is the third goal, and it comes from Alvaro Fidalgo.
13: They win 3-0. Nada. 3-0. That call was from World Cup on Fox, and that was our Tire Rack play of the day.
15: 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We do this every Thursday. Look at the clock. It's time to go old school.
16: There's a certain...
17: Yeah! What we gonna do right here is go back. Back into time.
18: Throwing it back for a Thursday. Old school when 50 hits. At 50 after, CNR give you the time capsule topic, and we reminisce together.
15: Yeah. By the way, shout out to our buddy, comedian and host Michael Yo.
13: He's the best, yeah.
15: Always listens, and a good friend that he said, yo, stop stealing jokes. Yeah. Can't be stealing jokes.
13: Yeah.
15: Yo, this is...
13: Rich has been stealing jokes for years. He stole a joke from Henry Cho, man. He told me the Joanly Bonely joke.
15: I did not, but
13: yeah,
15: we have caught people stealing jokes before. Very funny.
13: All right, so thank you, Michael. Thank you, Fox Sports Radio Nation. Covino and Rich. Everything at Covino and Rich. We're even on TikTok. Don't be scared of TikTok, Fox Sports Radio Nation. You can stare at butt cheeks. We'll be your alibi. Search Covino and Rich. Now, Danny G is always coming up with great ideas as our super producer, and he's a big-time hip-hop guy. And this story is about Dr. Dre. Dr. Dre says...
15: Is Dr. Dre dating some young reality girl now?
13: Good for him.
19: He is an influencer.
13: Good for him.
19: Yeah, this is
13: Dr.
19: Via,
13: Dre says
19: this
13: he
19: This is
13: had,
19: via courtside buzz in the Big Three.
13: Oh, yeah. This is, like, such a crazy story. He had tickets to Kobe Bryant's 81-point game on January 22nd, 2006. But he decided to give his tickets away to stay in the studio. Came to the lab with a pen and a pad. He was hard at work.

0: and he still regrets it till this day.
1: Till this day.
0: So imagine, like, that was a legendary game. So start thinking about the events you just missed or were late to, or you showed up late to, or you just have regrets about.
2: Or you gave your tickets away.
0: The moments you just missed out on, Dr. Dre style.
1: You left early. You didn't go. You blew it. Or you regret not doing it. We'll reminisce Dr. Dre style coming up. And of course, Covino's got an alien story. Can't wait for this too. 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
8: Ecuador has just dramatically survived and advanced at the World Cup. They needed to beat Germany today in order to stay alive. Germany had already clinched first place in Group E. Germany scored a goal in just the second minute, but Ecuador tied it 7 minutes later. And then Ecuador went for a fateful corner kick in the 77th minute. Here was Ian Dark on Fox.
9: Under the crossbar. And it's been deflected in as well.
8: Ecuador 2, Germany 1, a final. Elsewhere in Philadelphia, Ivory Coast has just clinched a trip to the knockout round with a 2-0 victory over Curaçao, with Nicola Pepe scoring both Ivory Coast goals. I'm Isaac Lohenkron.
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26: Wow!
12: Covino and Rich.
27: Oh, yeah! Hey. Hour two begins. Super fun time with CNR. You know why? Because Thursday's the new Friday. The weekend is here. World Cup weekend. USA, let's go!
28: USA! USA! USA!
27: And Rich, by the way, you shouted out superstar comedian Michael Yo, who should stop by the show, man. He's the best. But I want to shout out my sister. It's my sister Dawn's birthday.
29: Oh, hey.
27: Yeah.
29: Happy birthday, Dawn.
27: Some people call her the best Covino.
29: She is, I think.
27: Yeah, so happy birthday to my sister Dawn. She always listens. Got to give her credit for that.
29: Supportive family. I'm

0: stupid brother, and she listens to this show. So happy birthday to her. And, of course, big shout-out to the Fox Sports Radio Nation. Steve Covino, Rich Davis, Danny G, Ryan McBain, and The Kron is here. Let's be rocking out. Let's go.
1: All right, we're going to get into old school, but I do want to say, don't be Dalton rushing. Don't, like, that would be what he's doing with the Dodgers, that little situation with Shohei Ohtani. That would be Danny G if, like, one of us decided to just really pick a fight with, like, I don't know, Dan Patrick or Colin or someone. Like, why would the young upstart catcher that's got some personality, that's, you know, a little fiery, why would he do that?
2: After the game, he said he's going to get better.
0: Yeah, bro, this is a Sebastian Maniscalco routine.
3: Why would you do that?
1: Here I am stealing you comedy again.
3: Rich, man, I'm telling you. Telling you, he's a big joke stealer.
1: Anyone have any watermelons to smash?
3: No, Gallagher's done that, bro.
1: Yeah.
3: All right, so the
1: on
3: story.
1: A stick.
3: And by the way, that's Jeff Dunham, bro.
1: Son of a bitch.
3: Yeah, you need a new act. Man. So Covino and Rich, Fox Sports Radio. Every Thursday, we throw it back and we get you involved. That's our fun. That's what we do. And we're the most interactive show on radio. 877-99 on Fox. Danny G's on standby, waiting just to say hi. Dr. Dre said,
1: Dr. Dre's dead. He's yeah. locked in my basement.
3: He said, same shade. Yeah.
1: Feminist women love Eminem.
3: He had tickets to Kobe Bryant's 81-point game, January 22nd, 2006. But he decided to give his tickets away to stay in the studio. Got to respect the work ethic.
1: Oh,
3: but
1: come on.
3: Yeah, he has those regrets. He still has regrets to this day. And again, that's courtesy of Courtside Buzz. But it got us thinking of those games
1: or
3: that
1: events.
3: You were supposed to go to, or events, concert tickets, things you maybe missed out on.
1: I mean,
3: like we have a few stories.
1: For all you know, someone right now is listening and like, yo, the one time I skipped going to so and so's party is the night when like some crazy stuff happened.
3: Oh, that's the best. And if one of your friends is that person, you got to rub it in and never let them live it down. Now, I'm not name dropping for the sake of name dropping, but one story that you just made me think of is one I still bring up to this day just to bother Rich. We live here in LA, but we don't live like an LA lifestyle. Like, it's not every day you see celebrities. Maybe you can, but I'm not that type of guy. I'm not looking for them. If they stop by the show, that's great.
1: You're an introvert. You're not going anywhere.
3: Yeah, I don't care. But one of our broadcasting pals, Maria Menounos, invited us to her house for like a barbecue one time. And a few times, because we used to work with her. It's not like because we worked with her. So she invited us over. And it was the one day where Rich didn't come along with the crew. So it was me and Spotty and a few others, yeah. Friends. And guess who rolls up? I'm not even lying. Guess who rolls up? It was the most famous face these eyes have ever seen. And we've interviewed everybody.
4: Hey, yo, can I get an extra hot dog, please? Absolutely.
3: Sylvester Stallone is there, dude.
2: Oh,
3: I'm not kidding you.
1: And but the thing is, it's not like you talked to him or hung out with him.
3: No, dude, but he was right there.
2: Yeah, don't try to make it better for yourself, Rich.
3: So, dude, like, oh, my God, if Rich was here, man, because all we
1: That's
3: do
1: my
3: is
1: favorite. He's
3: we
1: my favorite.
3: Bond over Stallone and Rocky all these years. We're at this barbecue. Me and Spot are like mid-bite of a hot dog, and the most famous face we've ever seen comes walking in like,
4: That's hey, funny. Yo, yeah, I'll have my hamburger yeah, with cheese. No, absolutely, yeah.
3: And he was there chatting it up with Adam Carolla. Adam Carolla basically hogged him the entire conversation. That's the true story. And we left them alone, but we were like, you can't not notice that Sylvester Stallone is there, you know, hanging out.
1: And I missed
3: right where you are. And Rich missed it. So,
2: Rich, do you think would you have went up to him, Rich?
1: Oh, no doubt. Of course I would have.
3: Well,
1: yeah.
3: The story we tell Rich just to bother him always is like, what a great time we all had. And he missed out because that was the one time he decided not to come with us. But yeah, those moments in life where, man, you wish you were there. You could have been there. I'll start off by this. My story goes like this. Mike, who runs this place?
2: Who?
3: Mike. You know, he looks like Rick from Pawn Stars. Look like Stone Cold Steve Austin's uncle.
5: Bald bull from Mike Tyson's Punch-Out.
3: Kinda, yeah. Mike,
1: bald
3: yeah,
1: bull.
3: Mike. Yeah. Mike hits me out of the blue. And he's like, hey. I'm like, what's up, Mike? What's going on? Did I do something? You gonna fire me or something? I know you run this place. He's like, I got extra tickets to this Tom Brady roast. Do you want to go? And I was like, what? And it was so like, I had something with my daughter that night. That's the truth. Plus, like, I'm not

0: Like last, I need to mentally prepare for things.
1: Kavino's weird. Like, if you invite him to something, he's like, "Was I part of the original plan? Why didn't I know?"
0: When is it
1: tonight? You want to go? And Tom Brady roast? What?
0: And I truthfully, I did have something to do with my daughter that night, but I did not know that it was going to be like the greatest roast that ever was, that put Nikki Glaser on the map. Everybody would be buzzing about it the next day. I had no idea the magnitude and mammothity of this event.
2: You didn't have any plans the night you said no to Jelly Roll.
0: And you know what? I did the same thing to Danny G. But you know what?
2: And Danny Rich G, and I Spot. I got tickets for all of us for the whole show.
0: But like, I wasn't as familiar with him then as I am with him now. And Danny G was like double downing. I'm like,
2: he had two hit songs. He had two hit songs at the time.
0: And I was like, hey, man, I'm good, man. So with Mike, I said, hey, Mike, oh, man, I can't make it. But, man, Mike rolled their Han Solo style and came back with the story to tell, and I regretted it. Jelly Roll, the same thing. I wish I could have said, like, yeah, remember when we went and had those sweet tickets to Jelly?
2: And you would have seen him when he was 540 pounds.
0: I could have seen him before Ozempic, and I missed out. So those opportunities that you passed on, that you missed out on.
1: Or you left early.
0: Sporting events.
1: I'll give you one. My buddy Mike Lozito lives up in Syracuse, New York. One of those guys. You know those people that are along for every step of the way? Like, I played Little League with this kid. We went to the same high school, elementary school. We both went to Syracuse for college. He still lives up there. He's a big Mets fan like me. So unfortunate. Disgusting. Team's cheering for Pete Alonso when Devin Williams is on the mound.
0: Pause on that. We'll talk about it on Overpromise today.
1: Nothing more embarrassing.
0: An hour from now on our YouTube page, we'll talk more about that.
1: My buddy Mike is such a Mets fan that his dad came home from work one day in the 90s. We were in high school. His dad, who has since passed away, the great Lou Lozito, comes home and says, hey, bud, I got two tickets. You want to go tonight? Yankees game. My buddy said, Dad, I don't want to go to a Yankees game. But his dad said, but Mike, Doc Gooden's pitching. Why don't we go? And my buddy was adamant that, like, Dad, we're Mets fans. Why would we go to a Yankees game? And he's like, I got two free tickets from work.
0: And it's Doc Gooden.
1: It's Doc Gooden. Think of all the joy he gave us. And my buddy was like, you know, Dad, go by yourself or go with someone else or let's not go.
0: Really?
1: I don't want to go. He was so, you know, my buddy Mike is like the anti-Yankees type of Mets fan. And that was the night that Doc Gooden pitched a no-hitter. And they carry off Gooden. Yeah. And my buddy, to this day, in fact, fun fact, we had Doc Gooden on our show, and I had Doc call my buddy to be like, you missed it.
0: Yeah.
1: And so that was
0: such a great moment. That was like his comeback.
1: Yeah.
0: You know, he was a great New Yorker, a great Met, obviously, but that was a big moment for him.
1: Or what about
0: I remember idea, exactly where I was when that game happened. I was at my grandma's house.
1: Or Cove, what about the idea of not going to an event because you didn't realize the significance of it? Like Dr. Dre saying, Lakers game. He didn't know Kobe would put up 81 final hurrah.
0: I know it's not the same thing, but I didn't know the significance of the Tom Brady roast. I did not think it was going to be like the talk of the town the next day. Everybody was buzzing about that.
1: I'll give you one. Well, first of all, I guarantee there's someone that is ashamed to say it. Do you think anyone walked out of the Garden game 4 when the Knicks made that big comeback?
2: Yeah.
1: Do you think there's some clown?
2: Not like, a lot of people because of how steep the ticket prices were.
1: But you don't think there's someone when they were down by almost 30, someone's like, yeah, let's go get pizza.
2: Somebody who didn't appreciate
0: that
2: being there.
0: That happened in Miami. Yeah.
1: Happened with the Heat. Remember that?
2: Yeah. And by the way, Brent Woodable on our in-show chat on YouTube, he says, I left game 6 of the 2011 World Series in the 8th inning before David Freese led the Cardinals to that epic comeback and win, ultimately leading to winning the World Series in game 6.
0: Dude, by the way, that's the worst feeling on a regular game. Like when you leave and you hear the crowd cheering, you're like, oh no, what did I miss? Let alone something legendary like that. How do you live with yourself?
1: We will see you tomorrow night.
2: Those are the brake lights outside of Dodger Stadium for Kirk Gibson.
0: That's the worst,
2: dude. Those are people trying to run back to get into the venue.
0: You can't do that. Remember big games? No way.
1: Like we said, that Miami Heat game against the Spurs, the Ray Allen 3. You know, that was
0: everybody trying to get back into the
1: people
0: arena.
1: Trying to get into the arena. But Danny G, it is wild to think in that legendary Kirk Gibson 1988, pumping the fist as he rounds the bases with his limp.
0: By the way, he did it wrong, because I'm from Jersey. You pump your fist like this, bro.
1: Yeah, that was more of a...
0: I was always disappointed in his technique.
1: You don't think all those people... like you saw so many brake lights of people leaving Dodger Stadium. Like,
2: and
1: what?
2: You know, most of them were.

0: listening to the radio broadcast in their car. Because a few times that my grandma took me and my older brother to Dodger Stadium, when she would make us leave early, we're like, at least put it on in the car.
1: Put on Vin Scully.
0: Yeah, so you'd be hearing Vin Scully as you're leaving the game sad.
1: There was an event in New York. Our come up was in New York. If you don't know, you should know. You listen to us every day. We're both East Coast guys. I'm a huge Billy Joel fan. A, because I love his music, and B, I grew up on Long Island. I feel like if you grew up on Long Island, you have to love Billy Joel.
2: Yeah, you grew up. That's the soundtrack to your life, like, if you grew up on the East Coast.
1: If you grew up in New York or New Jersey.
2: People think it's Bruce Springsteen, but it's not. It's like doo-wop music and Billy Joel.
1: Yeah, your mom listened to oldies, and you love Billy Joel.
2: Bon Jovi gets a lot of props, too.
1: I remember someone saying, and that someone was our buddy Spot. It's like, yo, you want to go to the last play at Shea? I'm like, I'm a Mets fan. So think about what do I love? I love the Mets. Shea Stadium shutting down. And Billy Joel is doing a huge concert at Shea Stadium.
2: And I'll give Rich this little bit. He loves Billy Joel more than the average person. Like, I love, like, a certain era of Billy Joel. Rich loves, like, middle of the night, River of Dreams Billy Joel. Like, he loves all of the corny stuff, too.
1: Thanks for putting that. I think none of it's corny. But
2: no,
1: okay.
2: Meaning, like, you like the stuff that I don't even know why you like it. Like, you really love Billy Joel.
1: So I had an opportunity to get tickets, and it was the night Paul McCartney even came out to perform with Billy Joel as they shut down Chase Stadium.
2: You missed a living legend.
1: And I think an ex-girlfriend of mine was like, yeah, like, let's do something else.
2: So let's set this up. Rich missed Billy Joel, yeah. Paul McCartney, Sylvester Stallone. Yeah.
1: Oh, and I'll give you another one. Our producer Spot's like, yo, I got an extra ticket. You remember when Jay-Z and Eminem toured together?
2: Yeah, it was big, dude, at Yankee Stadium.
1: I was like, yeah, I'm good. What was I doing?
2: That's big. I don't know how you missed that.
1: So I've turned down some good opportunities. So now, as a grown man, I'm more of a yes man. I'm more of a, yeah, let's do it. Like, I feel like I've learned my lesson a few times. Like, sometimes you have no good reason other than lazy.
2: It makes you think, too, how many times you passed on, like, a party opportunity or a night out. And, like,
1: you would have got booty.
2: Your dream soulmate could have been there. And you didn't even know because you didn't go.
1: You wanted to sit home and watch American Idol or something in 2004.
2: Right, like, you know, there's a lot of things you missed out on you don't even know about. All right.
1: Phones
2: so
1: are loaded. Let's go.
2: Based on Dr. Dre missing Kobe's 81-point game, what do you have regrets about? Hit us up now. Who do we got, Danny G?
0: Let's go to Eddie in Ohio.
3: Eduardo.
2: Hey, Eddie.
1: Eduardo.
4: Hey, guys. How are you?
1: What's up, buddy?
4: Not much. Hey, I was going to tell you, so I lived in San Diego. I know you guys relate to this, Ben, haven't been out there. I lived in San Diego many years ago when they hosted the Super Bowl. And Junior Seau, you probably know, he had a restaurant out there back when he played. And he, my coworker, we had an invite to a private party the weekend of the Super Bowl to go out there, and he was having it. I said, no, I can't make it. I'd married kids. You know, I passed on it. He goes, this was right before social media had taken off. It was back in the late 90s, early 2000s, somewhere in there. Back when San Diego hosted it. Anyway, he comes to work the next week. He goes, dude, you're not going to believe who I met. Seau has Tony Gwynn there from the Padres. Tom Selleck has come down from L.A. for the Super Bowl. All these guys, all these celebrities.
1: He's partying with all your childhood heroes. And you're like, no, thanks. It happens, dude. We all miss
2: Tom Selleck.
1: Yeah.
2: Magnum P.I. was there, dude, and you missed out.
0: Dude, all of our moms would have been so jealous.
2: Man, Tony Gwynn, you could have met a legend. Oh, dude, that sucks. That does suck, because you could have been there.
1: Who else?
2: Should have been there.
0: Let's go to Georgia. Todd.
1: Hey, Todd.
5: You would have been there.
6: Hey, so I wanted to tell you about my time. So I got friends that like to party, like to go out and do stuff, and I kind of stick with the family and do things with the family a lot. But they always had these crazy stories. But whenever I go out, nothing really goes on, or they can't make it, stuff like that. But the time when I get stuff planned and I'm going to be locked in with the family, that's when I hear all the stories, my group chat blowing up, everybody having the best time. The next day is stories, pictures, just all kind of stuff. But it always happens when I can't make it.
1: That's unfortunate.
2: It's the worst, man. I have a career story like that, too. It all worked out. But when I see footage, it bothers me. Back in 99, Woodstock came back, and I was working in rock radio. And I was on my come up for sure, but I was asked to stay back at the studio to produce songs as they happened live. So let's say Limp Bizkit was performing, and they did Nookie. I was supposed to take that

0: live track from Woodstock. Clean it up. Maybe they cursed or something, you know, bleeped it out and make sure it got on the air for when they wanted to play it live. So I got hit with this responsibility of, we need you, man. I don't know if they were sugarcoating it or BSing me, but, you know, we need you to do this.
1: Yeah, well, of course they sugarcoated it.
0: Meanwhile, people that I was on the same level as got to go out there and be part of it.
1: Well,
0: and when I see footage of, that was the Red Hot Chili Peppers lighting it up on fire. Let me stand next to your fire. Chili Peppers, Limp Bizkit. That was like the legendary story of Woodstock 99, well, where
1: everyone in this room understands that.
0: Or I could have been there.
1: If you work in radio, broadcasting, TV, anything of that sorts. There's one person that has to miss the cool event. Someone has to work the Christmas party.
0: Exactly.
1: If there's a jingle ball, or what was it, dysfunctional family picnic, or weenie roast, or whatever the big radio station event was.
0: They made documentary after documentary about Woodstock 99 because of how aggressive men were and how unfortunate it was. And
2: sliding around
0: rock.
2: In the poo. They thought
0: it
2: was mud.
0: Yeah, it was. And I was supposed to, and dude, my friends that were there and my colleagues that went came back with stories they still bond over to this day. And this guy had to sit back at the studio monitoring, watching it live, you know, recording it the whole time. And dude, that does burn me till this day.
1: Oh, you didn't go to the Super Bowl with me because your ex-wife, who was your girlfriend at the time, was like, you're going to go without me? And you're like, I guess I can't. And I took our video guy spot instead. And that was the Drew Brees beating the Colts, like, down in Miami, like an amazing Super Bowl.
0: You know, at the time, I felt like she came out with us. I can't leave her there by herself, but I probably should have. Maybe she's my ex now.
1: I left my wife there.
0: Yeah. So I probably should have left her there.
2: I think a lot of times in radio when we were younger, Covino, we did get burned like that. I was a young program director at KCAQ on the upper SoCal coast here. And Tupac and his manager and record label invited me to his House of Blues show. And you guys will have to explain this lingo, but I told them, man, I'm sorry, I'm going to have to pass. I have to do Selector. And Selector was the thing I always got stuck doing in the
1: Selector
2: office.
1: Selector was when the guy that runs radio station has to program all the music and everything. Yeah. So, like, if you don't do that, nothing's on the air.
2: Exactly. And so there were so many events I missed because I had to prepare the music that was going to be on the radio the next day.
0: Like, oh, dude, Tupac lit it up.
2: And what would piss me off so much is my staff, my DJs, got to all go enjoy this, and I'd hear stories the next day because I'm being responsible there back at the station.
0: You know, it was me. Some of those legendary shows that I could have been at.
1: And a lot of times, I don't know if buddies are exaggerating, but don't you feel like there's always that one time that you missed, and that's when it was like the smuttiest, like, hey, we're at the bar and these girls are just like, who wants to hook up? Like, it was always like,
0: yo,
1: it was
0: bro,
1: always like,
0: missed it.
1: You missed out. Like, yeah, dude, you know, for some reason it was like,

0: and that's when things turn cool. Or you left, that's when things, you know, the team made the big comeback. So.
1: Nobody wants to miss out on the fun. And, yeah, I understand how Dr. Dre feels. And you know what's wild? Is think of how blessed his life is and all the things he got to go to and be a part of. And he's like, man, I could have saw Kobe's 81-point game, but I didn't.
0: And, who next?
2: Let's go to Sacktown. Henry's in Sacramento.
0: You know what up, Henry?
3: How you doing, Henry?
4: What's going on, gentlemen?
0: Hey.
4: Love the show.
0: Thanks, man.
4: Discovered you guys by mistake when I was living in Las Vegas for 2 years. Haven't missed a show since.
0: Dude, means a lot, man. Thank you so much, Henry.
4: So a couple years, I forgot the year, but a buddy of mine calls me up. He goes, hey, man, I got tickets for the Giants and Astros if you want to go. It was like middle of the week. I'm like, you know, I can't find nobody to go. Wifey didn't want to go. I didn't want to go by myself, so I gave it to my son and my nephew, and it just happened to be Matt Cain's perfect game.
0: Oh, perfect. I got, you know, let me ask you, Henry.
1: It's hard.
0: Not like where were you mentally during that game? Were you sort of hoping your nephew or whoever got to see it, or were you sort of like, oh, hey, get a hit? Like, were you rooting against the perfect game at one point?
4: No, because I actually was watching it at home, and they were texting me and sending me videos the whole time. So I kind of felt like I was there, but it was like, I didn't get to go, but at least my son and my nephew got to go. So that was what was cool about it.
0: You know,
1: that is cool.
0: I'm not a Knicks fan, even though I'm from New York. But I'll tell you, when I had certain friends hit me up from like parades or viewing parties or from the Garden, there was a part of me that's like, oh, man.
1: Yeah, the FOMO hits.
0: Come on.
1: Real hard.
0: All right, let's do one more for now, then we'll take the rest, Danny. A lot of calls. We appreciate all the feedback, man.
2: Yeah, thank you for blowing up the studio lines. Let's go to Alaska, Mike.
0: Alaska, what's up, man?
1: Hey, Mike.
5: Hey, how you guys doing?
0: What's up, buddy?
5: Hey, not much. Yeah, so my biggest one was 2011, U2 concert, Mile High, but Bono threw out his back, so he had to cancel. So he rescheduled for the next year, 2012. At the time, I was a principal, and we had graduation the night before, and it's tiny island, southeast Alaska. I'm trying to find all these like private companies to, like, fly me to get me to Mile High for the next day, and I just could not. And I was just like, oh, one of the biggest ones as far as regrets go. But a good one, though, is the 1995 tiebreaker with the Yankees and the Mariners, and I'm a huge Yankee fan. So I'm right there with Covino.
1: Lost him.
2: There you go. Well, one more thing, Mike.
5: We were in Oregon at the time, so we drove up. My dad is like at 7:30, he's like looking around like, oh, we should probably get going, beat the traffic. And I'm like, no, we cannot. Begged and begged and begged. We stayed and we got to see, you know, the end of the Yankees win. It was just like, yes.
0: That's cool.
1: Love it, man.
0: You know, I almost broke up with a girl over something like this. You know what? I'll tell the story next and we'll take the rest of your phone calls. Let's just get this. I had an ex try to get me to leave a major event early. And I'm like, you can leave, but I'm not leaving. I'll tell you the exact scenario, and we'll share some more stories. And we got Ilo's update and a bunch more coming up right here on Fox Sports Radio. Covino and Rich.
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11: All right, welcome back to the show. 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
11: You probably learned this in eighth grade.
13: Yeah.
12: Yeah.
14: Harry Truman, Doris Day,
13: Rich suggested this to his history teacher. 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
12: Can we do an assignment on this song because I love it so much? And then we all had to do an assignment on this stupid song because of Rich.
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12: Did everyone do that same school project? 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
14: Marilyn Monroe.
11: 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And again, we're live from the Fox Sports Radio studio. 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
12: 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Let's wrap up the last few phone calls on this. We're talking about missing out on the big game, the concert, the event. Did you get the bad luck a la Dr. Dre, who there was a story that came out?
11: You know, you brought up a good point. You should have a little more Jim Carrey in you, be more of a yes man when it comes to this stuff. Because you know, when you're saying no to something, you're saying yes to something else. What are you saying yes to? Your couch?
12: Yeah, that's true. And by the way, the Dr. Dre story that I was referencing, he missed Kobe's 81-point game because he's like, yeah, I'm just going to stay behind in the studio.
13: Yeah, and he regrets it to this day.
12: Trying to get this Mother Eppin label off, as I guess is what he was doing.
11: Yeah, respect the hustle, but I'm sure he was doing okay in 2006. Mm-hmm. So let's wrap it up with your calls, 877-99 on Fox. Who we got?
13: Let's go to Kyle in Missouri.
12: Hey, Kyle. What's up?
15: Hey, what's going on, guys?
12: Hey, bud.
15: Hey, this happened back in college. I was in the same fraternity as Woody Harrelson was, but, you know, different schools. But he came to my school, Missouri State, on a speaking tour. And then he showed up at the house, at the fraternity house, with a jug of water and bare feet, and I was living off campus at the time, and I was just sitting at home, and my friends tried to call me. I ignored the calls, but he, like, hung out all night and partook with some of the guys and just had a good time, and I was sitting there, and I think I went to bed about 11.
12: That sucks.
11: Dude, I have, a similar story. That is the worst story, and thanks for sharing. I appreciate it, but I've had friends, because I'm so, anti-FaceTime. I'm like, why is this person FaceTiming me? I'm not answering it, man. Beat it with that. It's intrusive to me. I didn't grow up that way. And it was something like, dude, I was with Derek Jeter and you didn't answer. It's like, oh, man.
12: I don't answer FaceTimes.
11: I don't
12: know this.
11: FaceTimes. But yeah, man, I feel you on that. Who else do we got, Danny G?
13: Really quick.

0: Look, if you remember that time Stillwater's lead singer got to your friend's backyard pool party and jumped off the roof?
1: Yeah, I remember that. Who do we got?
0: Let's go to Kansas City. Isaac.
1: KC. Hey,
0: Isaac.
1: What up?
0: What up?
2: What's up, guys?
3: Hey.
2: Hello?
1: Yeah, hey, what's up, man?
2: So, okay. This is real quick. I was talking to Dan on the phone about this, just being a martyr. I was working a stupid kitchen job, and I was, like, really young. My chef's like, yeah, you know, we need you to go do this. I'm like, well, I got tickets at Red Rocks. I missed Daft Punk at Red Rocks in 2007 before everybody knew what they came out with the helmets. It was legendary. And I did it for some dumb kitchen job at 8:50 an hour or something stupid.
3: Yeah, that's the thing. I tell people all the time, though, I'm not encouraging people to be lazy. I don't want to talk out both sides of my mouth. But a lot of times when someone passes up an opportunity for like an hourly job that's disposable, that they don't care about you and you don't really care about that, that's, I just feel like, take a sick day. If they fire you, they fire you. It's not a career.
4: Where do we get like life's about creating moments?
3: Yeah,
4: if it's creating memories and moments with someone you care about, that does, you got to always factor that in, right?
3: Yeah. Never pass up on the great opportunity for an hourly job.
0: You need a good balance. Like, obviously, even Dr. Dre, he's kind of a workaholic. He stays in the lab, as he calls it, for hours on end. And so he's kicking himself in the ass for not going to that Kobe game.
3: I'll give you a great example, Danny G. Covino and I, do the math. I guarantee we're the show that takes off the least here at Fox Sports Radio. We love doing the show. I don't know anyone. Isaac's like, yeah, because everyone else just does whatever they want, I guess. We take off the least, probably. And I remember when we were at ESPN, we had that same mindset. Like, well, we've got to work every day, man. We're on our grind. We're on our hustle.
4: I mean, as sports guys, we know all about Drew Bledsoe and Wally Pipp.
3: Yeah. You're like, I don't know. There was a day where Covino had an opportunity to bring his daughter to a very small exclusive venue with Billie Eilish when she just like was popping.
4: Yeah, when my daughter was like hardcore into it.
3: And Covino is going to stay behind and be like, yeah, I can. We got to do our show. And I remember grabbing him, like Adam Sandler grabbed the chubby kid, Billy Madison, when he's like, stay here. I did the opposite. I'm like, you go.
4: You were like Ben Affleck at the end of Good Will Hunting.
3: I was like, dude, I won't accept no. I'm like, go take your daughter to Billie Eilish.
4: Rich was like, if I come back from the kitchen and you're here.
3: Well, I said, I'll do the show alone tonight. Go take your daughter to meet Billie Eilish. Why would you care about one show? They don't care about you the way you care about it. Go!
4: Well, you fast forward that story. I ended up going reluctantly, but it made all the difference. I took the road less traveled by, made all the difference. We had a blast. Father-daughter memory. I felt cool. We saw Billie Eilish. Billie Eilish, called out my daughter during the show. It was like magical night. And then what? We got let go a year and a half later at ESPN anyway.
3: Yeah.
4: So it's...
3: I heard it was because you took that day off.
4: You can't always choose work is the point, but you got to also respect work.
0: I heard that's when ESPN started to go downhill.
4: Yeah, I think
3: that one day when I had to do a show alone, it's like, what's going on
4: here?
0: Let's wrap this with James in Virginia.
3: Yo, hey, James. Hey, bud.
5: Thank you for taking my call, gentlemen.
3: Happy
5: Thursday, man.
3: Back at you, man.
5: Commanders, man. Big time all the time, every time.
3: What are your thoughts? I know you're Mr. Commander. We always love when you call, James. What are your thoughts on Brandon Ayuk going rogue on social media, being like, yeah, if the Commanders want me, I'll be there tomorrow if my team releases me. Do you want Ayuk?
5: Man, a talent is a talent, man. If he can help bring a Super Bowl to Washington, I was 8 years old the last time. So, hey, man, we always looking for a good player. But is he there mentally? I mean, that's the question.
3: Yeah.
5: I mean, he's obviously going through something. But
3: no doubt.
5: He can still perform on the field, like you guys know, man, performance outweighs problems.
3: You ain't kidding.
5: Until the problems outweigh performance.
3: You ain't kidding. Give us your story real quick.
5: Okay, so two real quick, man. 2017 NBA Finals, I think I told y'all before, Game 3. I did not go to it. Kevin Durant hits a 3 to win the game at the end. I could have went by myself, got on the plane, and I just didn't do it.
3: Weak.
5: And then the second one, the next year, 2018, I'm an Old Dominion alumni. I went to the tailgate with the girl, and she was like, we're not going to the game. I'm like, they're going to get blasted against Virginia Tech. They end up winning the game 49-35, man. It was a shootout, and we totally missed it. Because I was like, they're
4: going to
5: get crushed.
4: Yeah. Make it happen. Don't hesitate. He who hesitates, what's that old saying?
3: I can't say it on the air.
4: Yeah, but Rich, you did promise
0: a
4: similar story.
0: Yeah, really quick before we get to Ilo.
4: Yeah, make it snappy.
3: Oh, that's right. One of my exes, we were going to, this is keep in mind, this was 06. this is the first time the Mets were in the playoffs in a long time.
4: It's when Kobe had those 81. 81-

0: point.
1: This is before I had access, you know, the way we do now. We're a little bit in a different professional spot. I snagged some playoff tickets for the Mets. This is Shea Stadium days. And this game was going to extra innings. NLCS. And the girlfriend at the time was like, oh, where I parked the car, the lot closes at 11. And this is a game that's going late. I'm like, yo, what do you want me to do? She's like, we got to leave. And this is a tie game in like the eighth inning. And I'm like, leave? Are you on drugs? I'm not leaving. She goes, well, my car. I'm like, we'll take it. At the time, there was no Uber. I'm like, we'll take a cab. It doesn't matter. I got it. We'll come get your car in the morning. And she insisted on, I got to get my car before 11 p.m. And I remember saying, I'm not leaving. You can leave. And then she tells this like story about like how I abandoned her and she had to find her way through Queens by herself as a woman at night. And I'm
2: so
1: the worst
2: she
1: guy.
2: Left without
1: she
2: you?
1: Left. I'm like, I'm not
0: wow.
1: leaving.
0: Hey.
3: And that's her bad for leaving.
1: Yeah.
2: All right. Thanks for sharing. Thanks for caring. Yeah. We appreciate you, Fox Sports Radio Nation. More of your stories at Covino and Rich at Fox Sports Radio. We got an update from the legend, Ilo.
1: What's up, Ilo?
4: Well, fellas, the WNBA today suspended Phoenix's Alyssa Thomas one game for recklessly making contact with her fist to the throat area of Indiana's Caitlin Clark in last night's game. Thomas was also retroactively issued a flagrant foul 2 penalty. Trained to push past the pain, not athletes, just people, trafficked every day right here in the United States, sometimes by someone they trusted. During the World Cup, help us break the silence. 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Today at the World Cup, it was win or go home for Ecuador. They fell behind Germany in the second minute, rallied to tie it 7 minutes later, and then in the 77th minute, went for a fateful corner kick. Here was Ian Dark on Fox.
5: Under the crossbar. And he's been deflected.
4: So Ecuador advances to the knockout round with a 2-1 victory. Meanwhile, in Philadelphia, Nicola Pepe scored twice as Ivory Coast advanced to the knockout round by defeating Curaçao 2-0. And one Major League Baseball game going on right now. The Athletics have taken a 9-6 lead at San Francisco over the Giants in the bottom of the ninth inning as the Athletics rallied from a 6-5 deficit to score 4 runs in the top half of the ninth inning. And it has just gone final. Athletics win at San Francisco 9-6. Guys, all yours.
2: Thank you. Isaac Lohenkron.
1: Speaking of the Giants, I don't have the energy to get controversial now, but my goodness, the press that their Pride Night controversy has gotten, like, it's wild how any angle you want to take, I don't even want to get into it.
2: But what angle do you want to take?
1: I'm going to sit this one out.
3: Why don't you guys talk about it on Over Promise?
1: I'm going to sit this one out, but I'll say what.
2: Talk about it, but let me talk about it.
1: Like, you would think Buster Posey just being like, yeah, I'm just talking about baseball would be enough, but that's like made it even worse. So no one even knows what to say or do anymore. It's wild the world we live in. All right. Hey, Covino and Rich, Fox Sports Radio. 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
2: All right. Blow the whistle on Rich. Let's talk about a violation that keeps going unpenalized.
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11: 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The show continues. It's at Covino and Rich FSR. 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So we got the Dan Patrick hat trick. We're like the Messi of Fox Sports Radio. The hat trick's coming up.
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10: Are you saying, DP. You saying you're the Messi of Fox Sports Radio? Because you're 5'8"?
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10: Now, I know you love aliens, and I know you're pumped about the World Cup tonight. You've been rooting on Team USA.
11: I'm the only guy that likes aliens?
10: Well, I'm just saying.
11: And Steven Spielberg, I guess.
10: You love all alien files. Anytime the government releases something, you and our buddy Drew Meck in Nashville are the first to always text me like, yo, bro, did you see the new videos or files?
11: Well, I'm a chip off the old blockhead. My dad watches Ancient Aliens on rerun. He watches marathons.
10: Your dad loves that guy with the big hair, right?
11: Yeah, I think my dad wishes that was his real son, the guy with the crazy hair on History Channel.
10: You're on the History Channel, but he's like, I like that guy better.
11: Well, there's this Brazilian lady who has like 25 million followers.
10: She's not like a lady. She's like a good-looking younger woman. She's a psychic with 25 million followers. And she predicted that last night, or leading into today, that the world would be invaded by aliens during the World Cup.
11: During the Brazil-Scotland game.
10: I mean, that didn't...
11: And did it happen and we missed it or what? Because she was like...

0: tears talking about it.
1: The crossbar. And it's been deflected in.
0: Brazil wins 3-0. And I saw no aliens. Me and my dad were watching. Like, where's the takeover? Where are the aliens? What happened? And on a side note, there is a guy with a show on Apple TV named...
2: Why are you promoting this knucklehead?
0: His name is Daryl Anka.
2: You love this guy.
0: And he is channeling an alien named Bashar. Have you heard about this or no? He channels aliens. He's like,
3: no, I am Bashar. We tell people on Earth.
2: We tell him to watch Friends and Neighbors, Maximum Pleasure Guaranteed. Yeah. You know, what is it?
0: I'm not the only guy talking about this because they believe he's the channel.
2: Ted Lasso. This guy watches an alien guy on Apple. We'll see you guys during Overpromise, which starts in 5 minutes. Until then, arrivederci, baby.
0: See you in the Overpromise land.
2: Thank you, guys. Goodbye.
0: All right. Later, guys.
2: Hey, it's Covino and Rich.
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17: World Cup action to kick things off in Group E. Ivory Coast got a 2-0 win over Curacao, sending Curacao home. Ecuador keeping their World Cup dreams alive with a shocking 2-1 comeback win over Germany with this goal in the 77th minute.
18: Under the crossbar. And it's been deflected in as well. They've got the goal. It's Plata. How big is that for Ecuador? Wow.
17: The Charlotte Hornets in the NBA trading LaMelo Ball and Josh Green to the Minnesota Timberwolves for Naz Reid and some draft picks. In the WNBA, suspended Phoenix Alyssa Thomas for one game, recklessly making contact with her fist to the throat area of Indiana's Caitlin Clark in last night's game. Thomas retroactively assessed a flagrant 2 penalty. Mets play second baseman Marcus Semien on the 10-day injured list with a strained left hip flexor. I'm Martin Weiss.
19: One guy is happily divorced. One guy is happily married. One guy gets called daddy by his 3 beautiful daughters. One guy gets called daddy after a credit card approval. One guy won a state high school basketball championship.

0: guy only covered a state high school basketball championship. One guy's been inducted into three halls of fame. One guy has only mocked a hall. Does this seem weird to anybody else?
1: Crazy.
0: Can this sports writer and this sports fan share a radio show without driving each other crazy? 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
6: Wow!
4: And of course, now, if I can get this link to work, live!
6: We'll do it live!
4: Or YouTube. Sorry, okay. Elijah.
6: Do it live! I'll write it and we'll do it live!
7: Never heard of him.
6: Do it!
8: All right. Hey, not I'm even heard of him. Were you trying to just shout him out real quick in the beginning? Never heard of
9: who?
4: I know. Unbelievable. Hey. All right. Thank you, Bill, for that. All right. Say my name.
10: Rob Parker.
4: Say his name.
10: Kelvin Washington.
4: And we are indeed the Odd Couple on this TV theme song Thursday. How about that? 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
4: That's right. And with all that said, always remember...
0: The Odd Couple was filmed in front of a live audience.
2: Sweet Obedience. Yeah.
4: Yay. Yay. There you go. Let's go. Big show. Let me welcome in my co-host. He is...
15: Kelvin Washington.
8: Yo, happy TV theme song Thursday. Woo-hoo! Coast to coast in these radio streets. We got New York sun. We got LA homie. So, feeling good. What's up, man? How are you?
4: All good. Another trip back to the East Coast. Another big night last night at Citi Field. And here, ready to rock and roll and remember.
8: My goodness, yeah, so, man. Are you glizzied out? You done been at 35 baseball games in 22 days.
4: Hey, it has been some ride, no doubt about it. The summer of me continues, and this summer I realized, I'm going all the way out, all the way, like, just going to have a good time, do whatever I want to do, travel all over the country. And whatever I need, party I need to make, convention I need to go to,
8: okay.
4: I'm just going to do it. And then September comes around, I'll get back into the routine. But this is going to be a wide open.
8: Though, right? You said you're keeping the weight off.
4: Yes.
8: You ain't saying
4: all that? I mean, yeah, I'm going to try to keep it off until Atlanta. And then after that, I'm gonna probably put on a couple pounds of some alcohol.
9: Okay.
4: But that goes with that. But I do want to give a shout out to my great nephew, Christopher, who graduated from high school today. And if anybody's on social media, they saw the pictures of me and Chris at his graduation in the city at Hunter College is where they graduated. It was a great time. Very proud of the young man, and he's on his way. So,
8: shout out to him, man. And congratulations to young Chris.
4: Yep.
8: That's a big step. Is he going on? What's he doing next?
4: No, he's going to work as his next step. So I'm proud he got the high school degree, the diploma, I should say.
8: Look like is he about to drop an album? I'm looking at the picture now.
4: I know. You
8: he's
4: see,
8: got the whole rock star look.
4: No doubt about it. He's a good kid, and I'm you know, the family's working on him. I'm like, just go to community college to start. You know what I mean? And then decide if you really want to go or not.

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1: Get all your requirements done. Yep.
0: Absolutely. Then go get the degree from fill in the blank, USC, NYU, whatever the big school is. Absolutely. That's the new hustle, man. You spending all this crazy money just for kids to come out, Rob, and you know this, not necessarily guaranteed get a job, and the industries are tough right now. Man, you better go get these inexpensive local schools, knock out these credits, and then finish the last year or so at a big one.
1: No doubt about it. All right, let's welcome in the Odd Couple crew. We wouldn't be able to do this farm radio program without them. Rob G is our producer.
2: Bud Mexican.
1: Alex is our engineer.
3: Pay no attention to that man behind the curtain.
1: Steve DeSager is at the anchor desk.
2: Oh, no. No. Martin Weiss is at the anchor desk.
4: Racist.
1: He'll keep us updated throughout the program. No,
4: racist.
1: No,
0: hey,
1: not at all.
0: Trust me. I know how it is when you're out here in
1: well,
0: the
1: you
0: road.
1: Well, you know, Martin is light, bright, damn near white. I thought it was Steve DeSager. I just got to admit it.
5: No. That's got to be racist.
1: What?
0: Because Martin makes Brew. Martin looked dark-skinned compared to Brew.
6: Yeah.
1: Well, that's true, too. That's true.
0: You know. I got him. But he got a nice
7: I'm
0: little taper and everything.
7: Chris.
0: Now, our numbers ain't going to go crazy with the YouTube, you know, with the Monty. You know, they
1: no,
0: yes,
1: no, no,
0: they
1: no. Martin, no
0: her.
1: Chance with you. Yes, Monty's you know, a different animal.
0: The updates yeah. are amazing, but, you know, them YouTubers,
1: yes.
0: you know how they get.
1: And, of course,
6: never heard of never
1: Elijah,
6: heard of
1: Elijah,
6: never heard
1: our
6: of
1: social media guru.
7: I can't see him.
1: There
0: oh, this is getting crazy.
1: All right, hey, and be sure to check out our YouTube channel. We're coast to coast, and you can still watch us live every night, 7 to 10 Eastern on YouTube. We appreciate all the support and the numbers and the subscriptions. And I'm not going to give the rest of the subscriptions, but we're very, very happy that you guys choose to watch The Odd Couple. Thank you so much. Again, just search Odd Couple FSR and subscribe. All right. Hey, a big trade in the NBA. Rob G has the details.
2: I'm just glad you didn't ask me to set the table. I appreciate that, Rob. You've come a long way.
1: I don't do that anymore.
4: Racist,
1: you know, it's not racist. If I say clear the table, that would be something
4: racist.
1: Else.
4: Racist.
2: Not true
4: what?
2: Story. When me and Rob first spoke today about the show, the first thing said, you know, I had ribs for lunch today. Because his first thought of me is guy setting the table. Let me tell him what I have for lunch.
0: I ain't going to lie, Rob G. I thought you was being racist. Black man got to have ribs.
2: He did have ribs. He did have ribs.
1: But you know why I said I had ribs, Rob G? What did I tell you?
2: You had a great deal.
1: I got a great deal in Manhattan. Oh, Kelvin, a half a rack of ribs in Manhattan costs how much?
0: Just a half a rack should be 28, 30 bucks.
1: Rob G said 35. You say 30. Alex, you got a number?
7: I'm going to say 19.
1: $19.
7: Let's go!
1: How'd you get that?
7: Let's go.
1: You know it was a deal. That's the only way I was going to buy it, right, Alex?
7: Yes, sir.
0: Manhattan, I ain't mad at that.
1: $19 for a half a rack of ribs?
7: That's insane.
0: And,
7: fall
0: and,
7: off the
0: and they were not old, like not 3 days old, because you know you don't mind old meat.
1: Oh, God. Hey, yo!
0: No, I'm just saying. You travel around the daggone.
1: Alex,
0: hey, I
1: did
0: carry
1: the
0: old meat.
1: Break? Oh, God.
0: I'm carrying old meat on the plane.
1: Wait a minute. Did
0: wait,
1: you
0: when
1: see
0: did we
1: what
0: get
1: Elijah,
0: a pause button?
1: Did you see what Elijah just put up there? Oh, no. Alex, did you see it?
7: I didn't.
0: Yo, when did we get a pause
7: Elijah,
0: button, Elijah?
7: What?
1: But you know what? Look at that. Unbelievable.
2: Hey, yo!
0: I'm just saying,
1: but,
0: Rob, you travel
1: what?
0: State lines with old meat.
1: But
7: K-Dot, stop.
0: No, I'm saying, remember he came in for the Super Bowl.
1: All this old
0: deli meat. Hold on now. Cross the state lines with old meat.
2: We
0: got to
2: get back on track. We're going way down the rabbit hole, guys. But anyways, yes, big news of the day. Actually, big news of the overnight hours. The Minnesota Timberwolves have made a move. A couple of days after getting rid of Julius Randle, they've also got rid of Naz Reid, a first-round pick, a couple of first-round swaps, and a future second-rounder to get LaMelo Ball, point guard from the Charlotte Hornets. The Mercurial point guard moves from Charlotte to Minnesota as Anthony Edwards' new backcourt mate.
0: And listen, Rob, obviously you weren't here yesterday. I told Rob G this. I said, Rob G, they didn't get rid of Randle for no reason. They're making room for something. Something's brewing, and part of that was signing AO, and they signed him for 100-something million, so congrats to him for getting pizzed. But at the end of the day, LaMelo Ball, all-star caliber player, exciting. But the issue with him is Minnesota –

0: who's trying to play serious ball, who has been right there, Rob. They kind of been the Western Conference version of the Knicks prior to this year when the Knicks won it all, where they've been right in the mix, few conference finals appearances, beating some teams you kind of thought they wouldn't. They beat Denver last year. A lot of people didn't think they would, especially when Ant Edwards hurt. And they're trying to play serious ball to beat the Spurs, to continue to beat Denver, maybe beat the Thunder. And then they went and got an unserious player. They went and got a player who is fun to watch. He's fun to watch the highlights on when somebody sends you a reel on TikTok or Instagram. He's a 2K team. This will be everybody's going to pick them on NBA 2K with IU, with him, with Ant, with Jaden McDaniels. They'll be fun as heck to watch and play. They're a league pass team. But LaMelo Ball hasn't played serious basketball. I dagger want to say ever, but maybe if you want to concede when he was with Chino Hills out here in LA area, Metro LA, and winning with his brothers state championship. But as you know, because you and I discussed, and I used to live in Chino Hills, he didn't play the ball you would thought was winning. It was a lot of that was Lonzo, because when you watch their games, they're polar opposite. Lonzo's more team-oriented. He's more set the table for every people. Okay, he's more lock-up defense, all of that. LaMelo ain't playing no defense. LaMelo was literally chucking up, and I mean this in the most literal sense, half-court threes in high school, not because the buzzer was going off, because it just felt like it, one-legged. And he also, again, was not – we were cherry-picking, not getting back on defense. And it works. It's exciting. It's fun. He scores 100 points literally in high school, and everybody loves it. Then he doesn't want to go to Duke, Kansas, North Carolina. I get that part. He wants to do something different. So he goes overseas, and nobody ever knows what's going on. He's in his own world. We don't see anything but a couple of highlights. Gets to the league, and again, he's often injured. When he plays, boneheaded play, a fun play, but not serious. And the one time they get serious and get into the play-in tournament this year, where you're like, all right, let's see what they got. He taking terrible shots. We talked about it on the air. Terrible shot selection, not getting guys a rock, and they just look bad, and they get blown out bad by Orlando Magic. So with
1: they
0: that
1: got blown out.
0: They got blown out. So what that's being said is this team is going to be fun to watch if it's not your team to root for, because it'll be exciting. He's going to have all the no, oh. Or well, he's not about to shoot. Oh, why would he shoot that? And Edwards is going to be a feast or famine situation night in, night out for him. I don't think this makes them the contenders they at least were hanging around to be the last few years. They'll be good enough because they got some good players that they'll be in the postseason. But I don't think this is the got us over the edge to beat the Spurs, to beat the Thunder move it was supposed to be. And the other side is I think this was a good move for the Hornets, who are finally trying to be serious. And the steal of it, I told you, I kept telling Rob G this, getting Kobe White was a steal for them at the end of the season. He's a good player, all-star caliber. You match him with Brandon Miller, Con Knipple, Miles Bridges, if he sticks around, and all the young guys they got there. They got something brewing, and now they get Naz Reid, a veteran, tough guy, bring that older statesman presence to that team. That's a good pickup for them, having Kobe White. So it's going to be fun to watch, but I don't think it's the serious move they need it, Rob.
1: I got one step further than that. It was a disaster. Whatever they were doing, they took a step back. He doesn't play winning basketball. He never has. You're asking him to do something that he hasn't done. You talked about it. Cherry picking, not getting back, all that other stuff. It's a nightmare. If you're Ant Edwards, you got to be like, wait a minute, what did we just do? Did we take a step back? I know he's flashy. I know the kids like him. I know he got sneakers, all that other stuff. But he's always in the headlines as well. And my first thought was, maybe, just maybe, Charlotte was saying, we're going to preempt the Ja Morant situation we might have here with what has gone on with LaMelo of late, you know, and I'm talking about off the field, off the court, that maybe we'll just, you know, rather than trying to trade him a year or two too late, you trade him early, don't make a big scene or noise about it, right? Mm-hmm. And then move on. Because coming off of last year, where they, like, as you said, had a nice run going. They were winning, got into the play-in, right? People were like, man, they might have a little something going on here. And then to just shake that up

0: of trying to build on it or grow on it, right, Kelvin?
1: Yep.
0: It tells you a lot. That was like one of their most successful seasons in years. Mm-hmm. And they're like, we're gonna get out of this now. We're going to get out of this early. We're going to do something here and not go, oh, no, we're building something. Let's see what happens with LaMelo over the next year or two. No, they said, let's cash out. His stock is high right now, I guess, right? He played pretty well. We came off a winning season. This was our chance. And, I mean, you know, when I'm talking about going into the play-in where they haven't been able to do that. And instead, they say, we're going to flip the script. And I think that's because they know LaMelo doesn't play winning basketball. And you go ahead and remember those two trips to the Western Conference Finals. You could kiss those bad boys goodbye.
1: And last point I'll add, Rob Parker. This is prior to last season where he finally played 72 games. Listen to the amount of games he played. 47, 22, 36. That sound like some measurements from the 70s in a song.
0: 47, I remember her.
1: 22, 36, like she's a brick house or something. And so, again, is he fun? Yes. Is he flashy? Am I going to watch him when he's on? Because I never know what I'm going to get. I might get 20 assists and 12 turnovers and 15 threes in a single game. But to bank on a guy who averages 51 games a year, 50 games a year in his career, and you're trying to get over the edge and beat the Spurs and beat the Thunder and beat Denver again, I don't think this was the move to do so.
0: Crazy. All right, 877-99 on Fox, 877-996-6369. Will Minnesota regret trading for LaMelo Ball? 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Stick and stay.
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0: gonna say?
1: Thank you for being
0: Fox Sports Radio. Banger, classic. Thank you, DJ Ali Alex, on the ones and twos on this TV theme song Thursday. Rob Parker, Kelvin Washington. And
2: great
0: it is
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0: time
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0: 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All right, Rob, talking about the big news of the day, started early this morning. LaMelo Ball is now balling with the Timberwolves. You in on it? You out on it? 877-99 on Fox. Who we got?
2: All right, let's kick it off with Tony in D.C. You're on the Odd Couple Fox Sports Radio. What's up, Tony?
3: What's up, fellas? Good move for Charlotte because I believe Ball was up for a two-year, $120 million extension either this July, I believe. So I guess they're like, hey, he's not worth that $60 million going forward.
0: Yeah.
3: And I think the good thing for LaMelo is – he'll learn sportsmanship by playing with Ant-Man. That, you know, with 9 or 10 minutes left in the game, you're down 25. They'll shake the other team's hand and call it a night. So it's a win-win for both teams.
2: Yeah, that was pretty bad. That was pretty bad.
0: I mean, he had a 0 or 100, and he was like, either I'm not going to dap him up because I ain't stinking around, or I'm going to dap him up with 9 minutes left. Like,
2: I thought he was going to take a shower or something. I thought definitely going or whatever.
0: Are we going to this steakhouse tonight after the game, y'all?
2: It might be. Sean in Sacramento, you're on the Odd Couple Fox Sports Radio.
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0: Real quick, Ron, are you in New York right now?
1: Yes.
0: Which studio are you at in New York right now?
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0: Leo, go get your wings, bro. He in the iHeart studios in New York City. Corner that hey, man me... like Tupac got cornered by Diddy in 94. Go get your wings, bro.
1: You know why Leo can't get wings? Because I did some investigating, and he used AI to make that tape, so he's disqualified. That was not me. That was AI.
2: Oh, crying. Man.
0: Now, no wings for Leo, no Sam Darnold song. This man might be welching.
2: Hey, we're still waiting on 100, Sean. Sean, we still waiting on 100. And he got the nerve to be in New York where he lost a bet to somebody in New York who
0: Look
2: he owes him. Us 100 wings.
0: Look,
1: yeah, I tried to get the wings ordered from Ralph's. They don't want them. They told me they don't want Ralph's wings.
0: You better quit Chris Broussard in these, man. Then stop trying to give them them Air Jordan 1s from Ross all over again. But real quick on this topic, man, I agree with both of y'all. Terrible trade for the Timberwolves. I don't know what they're doing, losing all that heart with Naz Reid, letting go of all that big man presence with Julius Randle. I don't care if they didn't get it done, man. It was still a work in progress. But I think the audience would benefit, Unc, if you could explain the off-the-court issues with LaMelo, because I didn't know about any of that, and I don't think others knew about that. And the one thing I'll say, man, is do you think picking up LaMelo is them being proactive because they think they're going to lose at Edwards with all this finals failure they've had in the last couple years?
1: I think somebody, the guy who called earlier, was that Tony in D.C., brought it up as well about the extension that he's due, right? And they didn't want to have to probably pay him. But, Rob G., you can chronicle all that. I just don't have it in front of me. But he's had some run-ins.
2: Oh, yeah, he keeps crashing. Him and Tiger Woods got them terrible, you know, they out there having accidents and all that. Cause that's what
1: Do you have it in front of you or no? Do you?
2: Yeah, I got some of right here. So the part of what we're talking about is he recently got into an
1: accident. Thanks for the call, Sean. Thanks.
2: Oh, yeah. Shout out to Sean. Appreciate that. So he got into the incident back in 2023. He had the Purple and Teal Day scrimmage there. He got a lawsuit. That's there he had to settle. A mother sued him, claiming the fans swarmed his car near the stadium there to get autographs. And then he negligently rolled out and ran over the 12-year-old son's foot. He's had some more driving controversies, fined $50,000 for making offensive derogatory comments after the game. So not anything of gun related like the job, but just knucklehead things where that along with at times knucklehead play. And honestly, Rob, I think more than anything, the health. I just read off the games, 47, 22, 36, aside from last year. I think that played a huge role in the being like, all right, we can move on. Now we got Coby White.
1: There's a lot of reasons. I understand it. I'm not blaming them. I'm blaming Minnesota. What are you doing? You know what I mean? Like, that's what I'm talking about. Charlotte, I understand. It makes sense. All right.
2: Yep. All right. Hey, so something that might be off that Rob is excited about not happening, this particular fight. We'll tell you about that right now. We're checking in with Martin Weiss, getting you updated. What's up, Martin?
3: World Cup action right now. Japan and Sweden in Group F. In Group F right now, Japan and Sweden. That game is scoreless in the 32nd minute. And also in the 32nd minute, Tunisia and the Netherlands. The Netherlands lead 2-0. Now, Tunisia fired their manager in the first game of group stage. They lost that one to Sweden 5-1. They're now trailing again. Like, one of these was an own goal. They've scored more own goals than they have goals in general in this tournament. You guys just talking about the Charlotte Hornets trading LaMelo Ball for Josh Green and the Minnesota Timberwolves for Naz Reid and a bunch of draft picks. The WNBA suspended Phoenix's Alyssa Thomas one game for recklessly making contact with her fist to the throat area of Indiana's Caitlin Clark in last night's game. Thomas was retroactively issued a flagrant 2 penalty. The Mets placed Marcus Semien on the 10-day injured list with a strained left hip flexor. Major League Baseball, the Yankees lead the Red Sox 1-0 in the first inning. Houston and Detroit scoreless in the fourth. The Nationals have a 4-0 lead over the Phillies in the third. Rangers 1-0 over the Blue Jays in the second. Mets and Cubs scoreless. And the Cardinals and Diamondbacks warming up right now. Earlier today, saw the Rays beat the Royals 13-2. Pirates smoked the Mariners 5-1, and the A's beat the Giants in San Francisco 9-6. Upgrade.

0: 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And Rob, it's rich that you're going to blame me for your lacking YouTube numbers when literally your camera is shooting up your nose. So, I know I'm no Monty Bolaños, but I mean, you know, you're not helping your own cause here.
1: What do you want me to do? I'm sorry. Let me see.
0: I'm just saying, today, the reason your YouTube numbers may sacrifice today might not be me. That's all I have to say. Back to you.
1: All right. Elijah could have texted me and said, like, we need to move the camera.
2: Well, I'm not going to lie, Rob. I've become, used to this view. Like, you were, watching Wimby, Robert Wimbenyama.
1: This is the desk. There's nowhere to put it. I don't know.
2: You'd
1: where.
2: Have to get like a book or a box or something, put it on top.
1: Okay, at a radio station. You think there are any books? I'll try to see it during the break.
2: I said it.
1: I have it. If I showed you what I have it propped up on, you would be like, okay, I'm trying to get it taller or higher, but I'll try something during the break.
2: If you stack up a few of those cans that you buy, those 25-cent Pepsis and Diet Pepsis and stuff, I think you'd be all right. I think you could get it up there. All right, thank you for that, Martin. 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All right, Rob G., we've talked about it a couple of times, but something Mayweather's involved in, and it may not be happening now.
3: Yeah, this Floyd Mayweather, whatever excitement we had for the Mayweather Pacquiao rematch.
4: Zero.
3: But I was excited about it.
1: What were you excited about?
3: I like old people doing stuff, Rob. You know that.
1: All right.
3: Old like people just doing
1: like,
3: stuff.
1: Just
3: is like
1: when the Mike
3: genre.
1: Tyson stuff, I tried to tell you guys to get off of that.
3: I still watched it. But
1: it was a disaster.
3: So Rob Parker celebrating, but let me tell you what's going on here, guys. Floyd Mayweather, we mentioned it about a week and a half ago, has some legal issues, has some tax issues. He owes about $7 million, right? One way he's going to make up that money was, in his plan, to have three exhibition fights during the 2026 calendar year. First off, a exhibition against a kickboxer in Greece named Mike Zibidis, followed by a Rumble in the Jungle type match exhibition against Mike Tyson in the Democratic Republic of Congo. And finally in the fall, the rematch at the Sphere against Manny Pacquiao. Well, lost in the sauce of the Giannis trade, the NBA draft, the World Cup, so on and so forth, that first kickboxing exhibition match was canceled. Reason being is because the promoter who already fronted Floyd Mayweather allegedly about $10 million for travel expenses and fees decided, you know what? How are we going to have this match when we don't have a broadcasting partner? We don't have a legitimate promoter on the other side of the event. And you're already trying to schedule this Mike Tyson situation and a Manny Pacquiao situation. So what they decided to do instead was, until that fight gets resolved, you cannot have the Mike Tyson fight. And if you can't have the Mike Tyson fight, you can't have the Manny Pacquiao fight. So long story short, guys, if this fight that we've been talking about ever actually happens, it will not be happening in September. And as a matter of fact, it will not be happening this year at all.
1: What kind of promoter is going to float somebody that kind of money where the deal's not, Kelvin, even in place?
2: Right.
1: As far as a broadcasting partner and all the other stuff. You're just asking for trouble, right, by giving the money up front before he even fights. But anyway, I don't know why anybody would be interested. I'm not interested. Floyd Mayweather and his exhibitions, his money grabs, and that's all it is. Why would you pay for that? When he was fighting near the end of his career, I told you before, we used to have at my barbershop Sporty Cuts on West 7 Mile between Outer Drive and Myers, just in case you didn't know where it was, Kelvin.
2: Shout out to the D.
1: Yes. We used to have the fights on. And I stopped going because I was so bored, right, with his fights. Yeah. Like, I get it. If you're a tactician and you like defensive style fighting and you are marveling at it, good. I wanted to see some action. I just couldn't watch it anymore. And then the idea that you're going to have an old timers day and have people pay top dollar

0: for you to watch an exhibition or whatever you want to call it, it just doesn't do anything for me. I'm glad it failed, that these things aren't going to happen, and they can stop ripping boxing fans off and people taking their hard-earned money because they have, Rob G, nothing going on in their lives. They're bored at home, and so they continue to be the suckers that P.T. Barnum talked about for 100 million years ago. Just because they put it on doesn't mean you have to watch it.
1: Yeah. I think what's sad for me, Rob, is for all the things Floyd Mayweather might not have been all outside of the ring, right? You know, he's had his own personal issues, personal demons, was trying to figure out this family life, and just, you know what I mean? Like, okay, you might... One of the things you could hang your hat on for him and say, man, I tell you what, he's got this figured out, was kind of the money end of it. I told you this before. Years ago, he was out here, and it went back to back. It was one of the best just sitting down experience listening to an athlete I ever had. It was Kobe Bryant, God bless the dead, and then the next hour was Floyd Mayweather. And it was during BET weekend in L.A., and Jemele Hill interviewed Kobe. And someone else, I forgot her name, so I apologize. She interviewed Floyd Mayweather. And she asked him some tough questions. And you know, he's stuttering about family stuff, legal stuff. But when she would ask him money stuff, boy, he was sounding like William Shakespeare. You know, James Baldwin. He would be, well, listen, what I do, if you look at it from the fight game, what you got to understand is that why not go through this? If you flip the money, you can have your own. So running your own business, because I was like, wow, I'm proud of this man. For what he's doing, understanding the money, understanding how to handle things, becoming a promoter, not just getting, how many punch drunk, beat up boxers have we seen in our lifetime, Rob, where they can barely talk, got the shakes going through it. He looks good, got money, started promoting other fighters, opened up a, I got a gym 2 minutes away from here, from my house, a Floyd Mayweather gym. And so you said at least, yeah, the last few years, he didn't fight the best fights and all that. But at least this is a man who was taking his own destiny financially, business-wise, entrepreneurially speaking, and I respect
0: that. Doesn't do anything for me. That doesn't do anything for me. For the poor performances that were on. I'm telling you, I have free. I could watch it for free at my barbershop, and I stopped going. I just wasn't entertained.
1: I'm agreeing with you there. I'm putting a period. What I'm saying was at least he started to become this business mogul and this tycoon that you could be like, all right, look at the brother doing that. And so for me, the last 2-3 years, give or take 4 years, to see him going out now is the money issues, might be broke, got to pay back taxes.
0: How can he be broke with all the money?
1: That's what's disappointing for me, Rob. It's like I was like excited for this. All right, yeah, he didn't give me the best fights, fought Pacquiao too late, fought Canelo too early, so on and so forth. But dang it, at least the brother is doing this. And now you're kind of seeing the fall down of the mogul Mayweather. And that's, to me, a part I hate to see, because I was at least leaning, you know what I mean, leaning on that. Like, all right, at least look at him being, you know, kind of another a LeBron in this sense, a Serena Williams, all these people who have been able to take what they had and turn it into a great thing. So that also is very disappointing to me, to see what it's become, where he's got to take these bad fights. He's got to take these celebrity fake fights. He's got to put on these exhibitions. Usually that's for the guys who are all busted up, beat up. Life has been rough on them. You know what I mean? That guy. I didn't think Floyd would ever have to be this guy.
0: Yeah. It's disappointing. It just is to continue to do the same thing and hope that people are going to bail you out, have nothing else to do on a Friday night or whatever day they pick. You know what I mean? That's what you're banking on, is just the idea that, hey, let's get together. Let's have some chicken wings and drinks. You know what I mean? And even if it's a crappy product, but we keep getting crappy products because people keep buying it.
1: Just gonna say that's the issue with these deals when they do with the Hulus and the Netflix and all that, is that people break. They go, well, I already got Netflix, so I might as well turn it on. And it just sits there. And this is what we recreate the monster, and they do it again and again. Shekel City on the way, Tyrek play of the day as well. And we'll give you your World Cup update with Lexi in Lexington. We'll do that. It's the Odd Couple on the TV themes on Thursday. Stick with your boys, Fox Sports Radio.
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0: couple, Rob Parker, Kelvin Washington, on a TV Beats on Thursday. A little peanut gathering right here. Charlie Brown, shout out to you, DJ Ali Alex. Mitch Lawrence, Sirius XM NBA radio host, going to join us next hour. We'll have Shop Talk. We'll see what Rob G cooked up. Then, of course, we'll have Foul or Fair with J.R. Gamble. Be fun to talk to him. We'll have Last Call as well. So a whole lot left to get you in this show. Right now, we'll see what Rob cooked up with Shekel City.
1: Welcome to Shekel City, the home base for Rob Parker's daily picks against the spread.
0: How we do?
2: All right, I have misplaced my running total, so I'll get that. No. I'm just, you know what?
0: Wait, but hold on. Elijah might save you. If he throws up the screen, maybe it'll have your picture up there and have it out there. Sometimes I've seen it up where I have your.
2: Let me see. Hold on, Elijah. I don't want to. From the other day, I don't have it.
0: Well, where did you go yesterday?
2: I'll get you. I just don't. Well, yesterday I was off.
0: I mean, not yesterday. I think you were like 162 and 132.
2: 132. I was like 30, right. But I don't know what I went last year. Well, I'll get that updated, I promise you. All right, here we go. I got the Mets minus 1.5. These games are all in progress. I did it earlier. Mets minus 1.5. They're hosting the Cubs. They need to win. My God. Yankees minus 1.5 are in Boston, taking on the Red Sox. It's 1-0. The Bronx Bombers in the bottom of the second in Boston. And the Rangers minus 1.5, taking on the Astros in Detroit. Again, and that's my best bet. Tigers minus 1.5, Yankees minus 1.5, and the Mets minus 1.5. And remember, Kelvin, not telling you who to bet on. I'm telling you who I bet on. And tell Martin that, you know, he's talking about my camera position. Yeah. His mic is all in front of his face when he does his updates. So there. How's this? Is a better shot? Can you see my hair in my nostrils or what? Are we good?
3: Give me the money shot.
0: It's a better shot, though. I ain't going to lie. It is a better shot. I don't know what you did, but you put a little graham cracker box up under there or something. What you do?
2: No, this is a 12-pack of Heineken in the can.
0: Okay.
2: That's all.
0: All right. They selling that, too? I thought the Diet Cokes was one thing. Now they got the Heineken?
2: Boy, I still can't believe we're paying $110 in L. I know we pay for gas. How are we paying, Alex, $110 for a Diet Coke in Los Angeles and here in New York City, the biggest city in the world, and we got a 25-cent Diet Coke?
0: I ain't gonna lie. I do need some answers.
4: Led astray.
2: That's
0: run
2: right.
0: Amok.
2: Big
0: run
2: time.
0: Amok. Yeah. We didn't land on Plymouth Rock. Plymouth Rock landed on us.
4: I want my Cokes for 10 cents. Okay, you go, Kelvin.
2: 25 cents. I still can't believe it.
0: I ain't gonna lie. Somebody got some splaining to do. Okay, because if we were at 75 cents, I'd let it roll. I get it. We pay higher gas out here, higher taxes.
4: Right.
0: Okay, but dang it, $1.1025 versus 25 cents. What in the world are they stuck in the '60s out there in New York?
2: Where's Julie when you need her? Where's Julie?
4: Julie,
0: we need some answers.
5: What more do you want from
2: Julie? Julie
5: will
2: get this corrected. All right.
0: Let's get to your tie rack play of the day.
6: Under the crossbar. And it's been deflected in as well. They've got the goal. It's Plata. How big is that for Ecuador? Wow.
0: There you have it. That was from Big Fox. It's already been a couple of matches, you know, the last few days, 6 matches a day. 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
7: 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It's

0: Time for an exclusive Odd Couple Presents the FIFA 2026 World Cup Updates.
1: Oh, gentlemen, it's a blessing and honor to be here on this massive day of group stage three for all these beautiful finches ahead. Fun fact, shoutouts to Ricky Ricardo in imaging. Did you both know that Ecuador is the closest country to space? Fun little fact, I thought we should all know that. Now, not only did that shock me, but Ecuador shocked the world today. Earlier today in Group E, they beat Germany, which means that Germany did not close out their group, which means Mexico is still the only standing team that has won all three group games. And tonight, on Fox, we have USA and Turkey, yay! I thought it was Turkey, but yay! Yes, it is going to be a great game. 7 p.m. Who knows if the stars will play? I hope they do not, because there's no need for anything crazy to happen. Load management. Say it with me, boys. Load management. That's what I'm excited for, but should be a great game. Also with Paraguay and Australia tonight at 7. Back to you, boys.
2: As you mentioned, the low bands, you're not going to play a lot of guys. So, but I still want them to win to keep the mojo going. Rob's talking about the Lions next.
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10: In World Cup action, Curaçao's tournament's over after losing 2-0 to Ivory Coast. Ecuador's still alive after beating Germany 2-1. Tunisia fired their manager after losing the first game. They're now trailing the Netherlands 2-0. One of those, one own goal. That's at the half. So is Japan and Sweden. That's scoreless. The Charlotte Hornets trading LaMelo Ball to Josh Green to the Minnesota Timberwolves for Naz Reid and draft picks. The New York Mets have played second baseman Marcus Semien on the 10-day injured list. He's got a strained left hip flexor. The Rays beat the Royals 13-2. Pirates smoked the Mariners 5-1. A's beat the Giants in San Francisco 9-6. And the WNBA has suspended Phoenix's Alyssa Thomas one game for her incident with Caitlin Clark last night. She was also retroactively issued a flagrant foul penalty, too. I'm Martin Weiss.
11: One guy is happily divorced. One guy is happily married. One guy gets called daddy by his three beautiful daughters. Aww. One guy gets called daddy after a credit card approval. One guy won a state high school basketball championship. One guy only covered a state high school basketball championship. One guy's been inducted into three halls of fame. One guy has only mocked a hall. Does this seem weird to anybody else?
12: Hey, I heard that.
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13: Our number two. The Odd Couple on a TV theme song Thursday. 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